0: storms produced at least 25 reported tornadoes across four states yesterday. A tornado destroyed homes in central Nebraska. Bo and Michaela Broning's home in Howard County, Nebraska was destroyed.
1: It kind of makes you reevaluate what's important. 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
10: 7:03, Monday, May 18th. Good evening. Thanks for being with us tonight. I'm Andy Dane. Cloudy skies in Chicago right now, 76 degrees. AccuWeather says a breezy night, at least to begin with. Cloudy and humid later on. Look out for thunderstorms late in the evening that can bring the risk of hail and damaging winds to the area. Our low tonight near 70 degrees. Cloudy, windy, staying humid tomorrow. A couple of showers and more storms that can bring damaging winds. A high 79. Big cool down begins tomorrow evening. A bit of a cooler week coming up. We'll have the five-day forecast for you at 7:15. Our top local story here on News Radio WBBM, Governor Pritzker suggesting the latest idea from Chicago Mayor Brandon Johnson to keep the Bears on the city's lakefront is a non-starter. We get the story from WBBM political editor Jeff Buckles.
11: The mayor's latest idea appears to be little more than a trial balloon floated in the final 2 weeks of the legislative session to give the city control over the state authority that runs Rate Field as a way to keep the Bears anchored to the lakefront.
12: The mayor has no plan. He has come up with no plan at all about how the Bears would end up in the city of Chicago.
11: Governor Pritzker told reporters before an appearance at the Chicago Cares Leadership Breakfast here at the Four Seasons Hotel that he's had no conversations with the mayor or his team about the idea and suggested the mayor's lobbying effort has been too little, too late.
12: To show up in May and have a bunch of demands seems like late in the game, and it's unfortunate that's happened most years.
11: There's no indication the General Assembly intends to take up the mayor's proposal before the scheduled end of the spring session, May 31st. We're with the governor of the Gold Coast, Jeff Buckles, News Radio 105.9 WBBM.
10: Well, those wanting to run for a seat on Chicago's fully elected Board of Education formally began the process this morning as election clerks began accepting nominating petitions to get on the November ballot. Dozens of current and hopeful board members lined up at the election supersite in the Loop starting at 9 a.m. to drop off their petition signatures. Current member Ed Bannon was in the line, and he says he's hoping to continue his work on the board.
13: It's a lot of hours, it's a lot of work, but I'm really excited about the transition from the appointed board to the elected board, giving the power to the parents, the taxpayers, the people to help shape our school district.
10: Clerks are accepting signatures for about another week and a half. Cook County State's Attorney Eileen O'Neill Burke announcing a new regional transit task force.
14: As of May 10th, violent crime on public transportation is down 22% compared to this time last year.
15: In this latest effort to combat transit-related crime, local and federal law enforcement, the CTA, PACE, and METRA, along with Cook County State's Attorney Eileen O'Neill Burke's office, are partnering to not only deter violent crime on transit, but when it does happen, it'll now trigger an all-hands response to provide evidence at first appearances intended to prevent violent criminals from being released pre-trial. If released as part of their condition, they won't be allowed back to the bus station or train where the crime happened.
14: Our focus right now is making sure that those who present the biggest danger to the public are detained.
15: O'Neill Burke says that there will likely be more misdemeanor crimes prosecuted as it first takes a conviction before the county is able to provide mental health services.
16: Will it be effective?
15: On the Red Line platform at Roosevelt after this announcement, Lakeview resident Connor tells us that this is about as far south as he's willing to go, adding that in his mind, there is at least one thing that, if addressed, could significantly increase his feeling of safety.
16: I go to the Red Line every day for work, and there's always someone smoking a cigarette in the cars and stuff.
15: Brandon Eisen, News Radio, 105.9 WBBM.
10: Funeral arrangements have now been announced for fallen Chicago firefighter Stephen Decker, who died during a training exercise last week. Visitation for the nearly 30-year veteran will be held Thursday from 2 o'clock to 8 o'clock at Colonial Wojciechowski Funeral Homes in Norwood Park. A funeral is being held this Friday, May 22nd, at St. Paul Lutheran Church on the far northwest side of Chicago. The 61-year-old collapsed during a training exercise last week in West Rogers Park. He later died at a nearby hospital. Utility watchdog groups accusing one company of burying massive overcharges inside of its latest rate hike request.
17: NICOR has been
4: a rate hike machine.
5: That's Jim Chalson, communications director at the Citizens Utility Board, which argues the proposal includes excessive spending and shareholder profit requests.
4: They have actually increased bills by about $898 million since 2017.
5: Nicor says the proposal is aimed at maintaining safety and reliability while managing rising energy demands and infrastructure costs. Sarah Herrera, News Radio 105.9 WBBM.
10: Health officials in DuPage County confirming the first batch of mosquitoes to test positive for West Nile virus this year. The samples collected from multiple suburbs, including Roselle, Glendale Heights, and Wheaton. Health officials now reminding residents to practice the three R's to stay safe this summer. Reduce the number of mosquitoes by removing outside containers that hold water. Repel bugs by using insect repellent, and report stagnant water or other concerns about West Nile to your county health department. 7:08, time now for traffic and weather together on the 8th, and here's Abby Ryan.
7: All right, now, Andy, the inbounds out of the Edens, Lake Hook to the Kennedy Junction. A 15-minute ride in, 15 on the outbound side. So far, the Eden Spur looks great. If you're on the Kennedy, headed on the inbound side, O'Hare into downtown. Slow spots from Foster to Diversey. And then the Wintrust Mural at North Avenue over to Ohio. 25 O'Hare in, 16. Coming in from the Eden Junction, outbound heavy spots from Costner to Sayre. 22 out to the airport, 9 to get to Montrose. The I-190 O'Hare extension looks great. Eisenhower on the outbound side, clear. Inbound, a 34-minute ride, I-90 in, 16. Coming in from Mannheim. If you're on the northbound or inbound side of the Stevenson, you're fine. The Dan Ryan inbound clear. Outbound, actually inbound, it's Canalport to Roosevelt, which is slow at 15. Outbound is clear. I-57 looks great both ways. Bishop Ford outbound, an 18-minute ride, heavy pass 115th to Bobie and Woods through the long-term construction zone. Still a lingering delay past Fullerton to Belmont with Cubs traffic on northbound Usaba Lakeshore Drive. Tri-State slow on the southbound side past Halstead, and the rest of the tollways look good. Northwest Indiana does too. Next report, 7:18 from the Metro Traffic Center, News Radio 105.9 WBBM.
10: Accurate with the forecast for this evening. Breezy early on, then cloudy and humid. Thunderstorm is possible late tonight. The risk of hail and damaging winds, a low near 70 degrees. Cloudy, windy, staying humid tomorrow. Look for showers and thunderstorms that can bring those localized damaging winds yet again. The high 79, and partly to mostly cloudy tomorrow night as things really begin to cool down. We're down to a low of just 50 tomorrow night, and then a high for Wednesday of only 60. Temperatures staying in the 50s along the lakefront on Wednesday. Right now, cloudy skies, 74 degrees at O'Hare and Midway, 72 along the lakefront. Markets mostly lower today. The Dow was up 160 points, NASDAQ down 134, and the S&P 500 fell 5 points. It's 7:10.
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10: It's 7-Eleven. 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
17: Great Lakes piping plovers Monty and Rose began nesting at Montrose Beach in 2019. Now, 7 years later, their son, Imani, has laid eggs with sea rockets spotted for another season at Montrose. And in Waukegan, Pippin and Blaze have started their season off with an egg. New dad Pippin survived losing a foot last year and has found

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4: 7:15, the AccuWeather 5-day forecast now sponsored by Four Seasons Heating, Air Conditioning, Plumbing, Sewer, and Electric. And here's meteorologist John Furyk.
5: Mostly cloudy out there for tonight, and it does look like we'll be dry through the evening, but there could be another thunderstorm later on tonight, capable of producing some hail and damaging wind gusts. Low down to 70, then windy and humid for tomorrow. Couple of showers and a gusty thunderstorm around, the high up to 79. Then we'll dry out tomorrow night and start to turn cooler, down around 50, much cooler for Wednesday. Clouds break for some sun, the high only near 60, and then still cool Thursday. Clouds, some sun, high 62, mostly cloudy Friday. Couple of showers in the afternoon, the high only near 60. Right now, Lakefront 75, Midway 73, 77, Rogers Park, O'Hare 74, going down to 70. I'm AccuWeather meteorologist John Furyk.
4: 7:16, time now for sports. Let's start over at Wrigley Field, where the Cubs are hosting the division rival Milwaukee Brewers. It is Shota Imanaga on the mound and top of the third inning at the friendly confines. Cubs trailing the Brewers by a score of 1-0. We also have a game 7 going on in the NHL as we speak. That is being played in Buffalo, where the Canadians have an early 2-0 lead over the Sabres. More now from the day in sports. Here is 104.3 The Score's Chris Emma.
6: Ben Johnson is done talking about what the Bears did last season. He's certainly done hearing about it, too. That breakthrough is in the past. Now he's eager to turn the page. And for the Bears to hold their place atop the NFC North, they must manage a daunting schedule this season. The slate is set, and it features the Seahawks and Patriots, who each played in the Super Bowl last February. That, in addition to a first-place schedule against the rest of the conference, along with six divisional games with rivals that each had winning records last season. Adding to this, the Bears will play seven standalone games for a national audience. That includes three consecutive primetime games against the Patriots, Buccaneers, and Seahawks. Nothing will come easy for the Bears, but that's added motivation for this new campaign. As the offseason program rolls on at Halas Hall, the head coach is happy with what he sees.
7: I'm really pleased with what it looks like. These guys are dialed in. They're very focused. And like we talked about a couple weeks ago, the whole coaching staff is going back to the basics, and those guys are really embracing that mindset.
6: The Bears will kick off the new season Sunday, September 13th, with the NFC South champion Panthers. The home opener is a week later with the Vikings at Soldier Field. Elsewhere in the NFL, an old rival is returning for year 22. Aaron Rodgers signed a one-year deal with the Steelers to remain in Pittsburgh. There he will reunite with Mike McCarthy, his longtime head coach in Green Bay. And the PGA Championship brought a surprise.

0: winner this past weekend. That was Aaron Rye, a long shot heading to Philadelphia. He outraced a field of stars, capping it with a 68.5-foot birdie putt on 17. This marked Rye's first ever major championship victory. With sports at 16:46, I'm Chris Semba of 104.3 The Score for News Radio 105.9 WBBM.
1: 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Here's Abby Ryan.
2: Regina calling us from the road in South Holland at our WBBM Mercedes-Benz of Hoffman Estates traffic tip line, 855-780-ROAD.
3: Traveling eastbound on 159th in South Holland. Traffic lights are out between Ellis Avenue and Woodlawn East. Traffic is backed up for at least 5 minutes.
2: Thank you, Regina, for calling 855-780-ROAD. If you're on the inbound side of the Edens, Lake Hook to the Kennedy Junction 15. Kennedy outbound, 9 minutes to Montrose, 17 to the airport. Heavy spots, Foster to Sayre. Inbound slow spots, Armitage to Ogden. 19-minute ride in from the airport, 13 coming in from the Edens Junction. Passing the Wind Trust mural at North Avenue, still a little tight. The Eisenhower outbound clear, inbound slow spots, 9th past Harlem at 34, I-90 in 16 coming in from Mannheim. Stevenson looks great both ways, 25 minutes to and from I-355 and due south of Lakeshore Drive. Dan Ryan outbound clear, inbound slows from Canalport to Roosevelt at 15, I-57 looks great. Bishop Ford outbound, it's heavy past 115 to Bowie and Woods through the long-term construction zone, 18 to get to 8094. DuSable Lakeshore Drive still heavy, and that is approaching Belmont past Bullerton. Cubs traffic still tonight. WBBM, Mercedes-Benz of Hoffman Estates traffic tip line, 855-780-ROAD. 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
1: Breezy, cloudy, and humid night ahead in the Chicago area. Look out for thunderstorms again late in the evening. Hail and damaging winds possible with those storms. Our low tonight near 70 degrees. Cloudy, windy, humid tomorrow yet again. Couple of showers and maybe more storms. Localized damaging winds possible. The high 79. Big cool down begins tomorrow evening. Partly to mostly cloudy skies. A low 50. And then a much cooler day for Wednesday with sunshine. A high near 60 and temperatures hovering in the 50s. At the lakefront. Right now in Chicago, lots of clouds, 74 degrees at O'Hare and Midway, 72 along the lakefront. The market watch today, the Dow added 160 points, NASDAQ dropped 134, and the S&P 500 fell 5 points. It's 720. Our top story this hour, part of Mayor Johnson's plans to have Chicago buy and operate its downtown Greyhound bus terminal has advanced through a city council committee. We'll have much more on the story coming up at 7:31. The News Watch continues.
4: Tendinopathies, like tendinitis, are chronic conditions affecting the tendons, the strong fibers that connect muscle to bone. I'm Dr. Matthew Harkenrider from Loyola Medicine with Healthy Minute. 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Common sites include the shoulder, elbow, and Achilles tendon in the ankle. Symptoms range from persistent pain and stiffness to swelling that limits movement. While rest and physical therapy help many patients, some cases become stubborn and resistant to standard care. 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For more information, go to loyolamedicine.org/blog. I'm Dr. Matthew Harkenrider for News Radio 105.9 WBBM.
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3: U.S. home builder sentiment rebounding a bit this month, but it still remains low on concerns about elevated interest rates and home affordability. It continues to weigh on the outlook for sales of newly built homes. But shares of all the major home builders, Lennar, NVR, D.R. Horton, PulteGroup, they were all a little bit higher today. Elsewhere on Wall Street, stocks whipsawed up and down on mixed signals from Iran and from the White House about the prospects for deals to end the war. But after President Trump late today called off a planned military strike against Iran tomorrow, the Dow ended 160 points higher, up 0.3%. The Nasdaq, though, down 134. That's 0.5% lower. The S&P lost 5. Oil back above $108 a barrel. That earlier sparked worries about inflation. And the CEO of Delta Airlines says Amazon's in-flight Wi-Fi service is cheaper and better than SpaceX's Starlink. And it includes a suite of streaming content and video games. With business at 23 and 53 from the Bloomberg Newsroom, Tom Busby, News Radio 105.9 WBBM.
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16: 728, let's update traffic and weather together on the 8s. Here's Abby Ryan.
17: Well, right now, Andy, the Eaton's on the inbound side. Lake Hook to the Kennedy Junction. You've got a clear 15-minute ride. Outbound looks great, too. Kennedy outbound, a 9-minute ride to Montrose. 17 out to the airport. Slow spots from Foster to Sayre. Inbound, slow from Armitage to Ohio. 19 O'Hare in. 13 coming in from the Eaton's Junction. Eisenhower in, out. Fine either way. 31 minutes apiece between I-90, the Jane Addams Tollway, and the Jane Byrne interchange. Stevenson looks great. Dan Ryan. Outbound clear, inbound 14. It's slow from 18th to Roosevelt. I-57 looks decent. If you're on the Bishop Ward outbound, slow from 130th past Bobie and Woods. Long-term construction going on. 15 down to 8094. Inbound is clear. DuSable Lakeshore Drive looks great. Tri-State Tollway clear. Rest of the tolls are doing well. Route 53 is fine. I-80 is good. And Northwest Indiana eastbound, slow spots on 8094 from Grant to before Ripley. Next report from the Metro Traffic Center, 738 News Radio 105.9 WBBM.
16: Breezy, cloudy, humid night ahead. Look out for thunderstorms late. Hail and damaging winds possible to low near 70. Cloudy, windy, staying humid tomorrow with some showers, perhaps even more storms. The high 79. Cloudy right now, 74 degrees at O'Hare, 73 Midway, 72 Lakefront at 729.
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16: 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I'm Andy Dane. 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
20: The city's vision for taking over Chicago's Greyhound Terminal is a little further down the road, but there are still several potential exits ahead. I'm political editor Jeff Buckles at City Hall.
16: Governor Pritzker says it's too late for any efforts by Mayor Johnson to keep the Bears in Chicago. Three people killed in a shooting at a San Diego Islamic center. And the Trump administration establishes a $1.7 billion fund to pay allies who claim they were mistreated by the Biden Justice Department. Sports, fourth inning at Wrigley. The Cubs trail the Brewers 1-0. White Sox out west to take on Seattle this evening. On Wall Street, the Dow added 160 points today. NASDAQ dropped 134, and the S&P 500 fell 5 points. AccuWeather says breezy, cloudy, humid tonight. Thunderstorms possible late. A low near 70 degrees. Right now, cloudy skies, 74 degrees in Chicago at 731. Well, topping our news at this half hour, a plan by the Johnson administration to take over the city's Greyhound bus terminal is one step closer to reality following a vote in city council committee.
21: Illinois is the destination for one in four people looking for reproductive services.
20: And downtown Alderman Bill Conway says a lot of those people go Greyhound, which is why it's important to maintain the city's bus terminal in his ward. The Johnson administration says it plans to use economic development money to buy, fix up, and run the depot. But first, it needs to add the property to a special development district to get access to the money. Southwest Side Alderman Ray Lopez asked the planning department's Jeffrey Cohen about the eventual price tag.
22: After we spend $27 million to buy it, $6 million, and rehab it, then we'll have another $30 million to give it a facelift and do everything else?
23: Yes.
20: Lopez says the plan seems half-baked.
22: I'm being asked to pay the bill, and I don't even know if we're done eating yet.
20: Conway's questions about the project led to meetings with city leaders.
24: Things are heading in the right direction.
20: This proposal passed in committee. It's now headed for the full council. We're at City Hall. Jeff Buckles, News Radio 105.9, WBBM.
16: Governor Pritzker says he's heard nothing from Mayor Brandon Johnson about his latest idea for keeping the Bears on the lakefront and suggests it's a little too late. The mayor is now proposing the city take over the state agency that operates Raitt Field as a way to build the Bears a publicly owned stadium at the museum campus. The governor told reporters this morning the mayor's proposal comes well after he and state leaders began the budget process last fall.
0: I present that budget to the legislature in February. So that seems like a good time period to come talk to the governor's office. Then there's February to May. There's all that time to come talk to the legislature, which has my budget in hand, or the governor's office. Again, we've seen almost nothing out of the mayoral administration.
16: No indication the mayor's idea will be considered by lawmakers before the end of the spring session, May 31st. Some suburban leaders say they're worried Amazon's next big delivery upgrade could come with a nonstop buzz overhead.
1: Amazon Prime Air is proposing drone delivery operations at four suburban locations, including Morton Grove, Winfield, Markham, and Matson. The company could eventually ramp up to roughly 1,000 deliveries per day from each site by 2031. And that could translate to thousands of inbound and outbound drone flights daily. The Daily Herald reports that some suburban mayors and village leaders are worried about drone speed, operating hours, and noise. Amazon says customers using the service elsewhere have responded positively and that safety systems are built into the aircraft. Sarah Herrera, News Radio, 105.9 WBBM.
16: 7:34, law enforcement officials say two teenage suspects opened fire at an Islamic center in San Diego this afternoon, killing three men before turning the guns on themselves. The attack is being investigated as a hate crime. San Diego's police chief says a security guard is among the victims. The two suspects were found dead in a vehicle stopped in the middle of a nearby roadway. President Trump has withdrawn a $10 billion lawsuit against the IRS. The move coincided with an announcement from the Justice Department regarding a new fund that could funnel money to the president's supporters.
2: The president dropped the lawsuit following reports of a settlement that would create a nearly $1.8 billion compensation fund for Americans who say they were politically targeted by federal agencies. The case began after a former IRS contractor leaked Trump's tax records. A spokesman for his legal team says the president was illegally targeted and will continue fighting to hold government agencies accountable. Critics are already threatening legal challenges to the settlement. Stacey Lynn, CBS News, The White House.
16: The president says he's holding off on a military strike on Iran because, quote, serious negotiations are underway. The president did not offer details about the planned attack, but instructed the U.S. military to be prepared to go forward with a full large-scale assault on a moment's notice if an acceptable deal is not reached. The president has been threatening for weeks a ceasefire struck in mid-April could end if Iran did not strike a deal. We'll update traffic, weather, and some low gas prices in the Chicago area. That's all coming up next at 7:35.
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16: And, of course, a big thank you to our listeners for the following gas prices. In Bellwood, the Quick Trip at 25th and Harrison, selling gas for $4.87 a gallon. And in Hazelcrest, the Marathon at 170th and Wood, also with gas for $4.87. 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And here is Abby Ryan.
17: All right, now, Andy, Eden's looks great both ways, 15 minutes in, 15 out. Eden Spurs, grade 2. Kennedy outbound, 9 minutes to Montrose, 17 to the airport. Slows from Nagel to Sayre. Inbound slow spots from Armitage past the Wintrust Mural at North Avenue to before Ohio, 18. O'Hare in 17, make it 12 coming in from the Edens Junction. I-190 looks great on the O'Hare extension. Eisenhower clear both ways, 31 to and from I-90. The Jane Addams Tollway to the Jane Bird Interchange. Stevenson in out, 25 minutes apiece. I-55 Will County clear both ways. Dan Ryan outbound clear. Inbound a 14-minute ride. It's slow from 18th to Roosevelt. I-57 looks great. Bishop Ford outbound. You've got slowdowns from 130th past Bobie and Woods. A 15-minute ride to 80-94. Tollways are great. Route 53 is good. I-80 is clear. Northwest Indiana slow spots eastbound 80-94. From Grant to before Ripley, rest of Indiana's okay. 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
4: The WBBM Acura with the forecast, mostly cloudy tonight. We'll have a thunderstorm in the area later on, capable of producing hail, damaging wind gusts, the low around 70, then windy and humid for tomorrow. A couple of showers and a gusty thunderstorm in the area, the high 79. And we'll turn cooler tomorrow night, much cooler for Wednesday. Clouds moving to some sun, the high only near 60. Right now, Lakefront 75, Midway 73, 77 Gurney, O'Hare 74, going down to 70. I'm AccuWeather meteorologist John Furyk.
16: Market watch mostly lower today. The Dow did add 160 points, but NASDAQ dropped 134, and the S&P 500 fell 5 points. It's 7:40. Oak Brook Center closing its Swatch store over the weekend after massive crowds lined up to shop a new product.
5: The collaboration between Swatch and Audemars Piguet dropped Saturday and quickly became a sought-after product, with people even camping out overnight for a chance to buy the $400 watches. At Oak Brook Center, hundreds of people were seen lined up outside the store early Saturday. Police vehicles were even seen outside the mall, leading the store to cancel the launch at Oak Brook. It was one of several Swatch stores across the country that closed over the weekend. It wasn't clear when the Oak Brook Swatch store would reopen. Carolina Garibay, News Radio 105.9 WBBM.
16: Now to Africa, where an Ebola outbreak is affecting some medics.
6: An American doctor has tested positive for the Ebola virus. The organization he works for says Dr. Peter Stafford had been treating patients at a hospital in eastern Congo and developed symptoms. Infectious disease specialist Dr. Celine Gounder says doctors are likely to be among the first to be infected.
7: This is Bundibugyo Ebola virus. So this is a more rare species of Ebola virus for which we have no vaccine or specific treatment.
6: Ebola spreads person to person through direct contact with bodily fluids.
7: I am not worried about a pandemic with Bundibugyo Ebola virus, but I am worried about a large regional epidemic. And that could result in some cases here in the United States and elsewhere.
6: The CDC says 7 Americans, including Dr. Stafford, are being transported to Germany for monitoring. I'm Ed Donahue.
16: An ICE officer now charged in a non-fatal shooting during the immigration enforcement surge in Minnesota.
9: The ICE officer, Christian Castro, is charged with 4 counts of second-degree assault and 1 count of falsely reporting a crime in the January shooting of a Venezuelan man who was legally in the U.S. He had been accused of beating an officer, but a judge dismissed the charges and opened an investigation into whether 2 immigration officers lied under oath about what happened. A warrant has now been issued for Castro's arrest. Cammy McCormick, CBS News.
16: Top trending stories and sports news on the way at 7:42.
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10: Flooding downpours, hail, damaging winds, even a tornado.
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16: A former CIA scientist claims there are four different types of aliens that have visited us here on Earth. He says one looks like a six-foot-tall grasshopper with telepathic abilities and a gray one with a big head that everyone knows. There's also an eight-foot reptile with super-advanced tech, a seven-foot-tall Swedish-looking humanoid who's supposedly surprisingly peaceful. He claims they've all been kept from the public because they think that we can't handle it. And Boston is building a soccer ball so big you can see it from a plane landing at Logan Airport. They're doing it all for the World Cup and also to one-up Doha Qatar, who built one slightly smaller ahead of the World Cup they hosted back in 2022. Boston will be 45 feet in diameter and weigh 2,200 pounds. It's not permanent, it's inflatable, and they'll inflate for a week starting June 12th. All right, now in Chicago, cloudy skies, 74 degrees, a low near 70 tonight. 7:46, time for sports. Let's start with baseball, but a tough night for Shota Imanaga and the Cubs as they head to the bottom of the fourth. They trailed the Milwaukee Brewers by a score now of 5-0. Cubs offense unable to get it going just yet. Also ongoing right now, second period of a Game 7 in the NHL playoffs. It is the Montreal Canadiens out to a 2-0 lead over the Sabres in Buffalo. More now from the day in sports. Here's 104.3 The Score's Chris Emma.
0: 2 years past a season of historic futility, the White Sox simply hope to mark progress in 2026. They boast a young roster with bright prospects taking on key roles and hope to make strides. Well, not only are the White Sox progressing, they have greater aspirations than that. The Southsiders are right there in the standings. They took 2 out of 3 in the Crosstown Classic with the Cubs. Now they're on the West Coast, starting with 3 games against the Mariners, and they're breathing down the necks of American League contenders. Sure, it's not even Memorial Day, and there's a long, long way to go in this season, but the White Sox believe in their chances. This is a young team ahead of schedule with hopes for what's ahead. In the series finale with the Cubs, it was Edgar Caro delivering the walk-off homer in the 10th inning. Then he preached what this White Sox team can do.
1: Man, I say in the spring training, we have a really good team, really good young players, and we're playing really good baseball and we're playing hard. So I just recommend to the fans, like, support us and support the player, because we're going out every game to try to win the ball game.
0: The support was certainly there over the weekend. The 3 games with the Cubs at Wrigley Field drew more than 116,000 fans, sellouts for each game. And at the NFL spring meetings this week in Orlando, there will be a special briefing on the Bears stadium pursuit. This comes amid apparent pressure from the league to find a solution. The Bears have maintained their 2 viable options are in Arlington Heights, where the team owns 326 acres of land, along with across state lines in Hammond, Indiana. As the Bears struggle to even break ground on their new stadium, the Titans found that their new stadium in Nashville will be host of the Super Bowl in 2030. For sports at 16 and 46, I'm Chris Sema of 104.3 The Score for News Radio 105.9 WBBM.
16: 7:48, traffic and weather together on the 8th, sponsored by Four Seasons Heating, Air Conditioning, Plumbing, Sewer, and Electric. Here's Abby Ryan.
17: Well, right now, Andy, we have delays on the Dan Ryan. Let's tell you about the Edens first off, though. It's a 15-minute ride either direction, clear both ways between Lake Hook and the Kennedy Junction, in and out on the Edens. Eden Spur, even that looks great, east and westbound. Kennedy outbound, a 9-minute ride to Montrose, and 15 to the airport. Inbound 15, O'Hara to downtown. Eisenhower out clear, 31 back and forth between I-90 to Jane at I-90, the Jane Addams Tollway, and the Jane Byrne Interchange right here downtown. Stevenson 25 to and from I-355 and DuSable Lakeshore Drive. Dan Ryan out clear. The express lanes look good too. Inbound, slow from 18th to Roosevelt at 15 minutes. I-57 and the Bishop Board decent. If you're on 394, you're fine. Tollways look great. Northwest Indiana, A-OK. 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
16: Breezy, cloudy, and humid for this evening. Look out for storms late in the night. Hail and damaging winds possible with those systems. A low near 70 degrees. And tomorrow, cloudy, windy, staying humid. A couple of showers and thunderstorms around yet again. The high 79. And tomorrow evening, partly to mostly cloudy, much cooler. A low of just 50 degrees. Right now, cloudy skies in Chicago, 74 degrees at O'Hare, 73 Midway, 72 Lakefront at 7:50.
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16: Well, McHenry's police chief may be adding city administrator to his resume following tonight's city council vote.
2: With the McHenry Police Department since 1999, city council members will decide if Chief of Police John Burke will expand his role temporarily to include the title and duties of city administrator. The mayor, McHenry, has been filling in since the former resigned earlier this month. Burke will get a pay bump if voted through by the board, along with his deputy chief, until the expanded roles cease to exist. Mallory Vorbroker, News Radio 105.9 WBBM.
16: The next time you go snorkeling, you may want to leave the sunscreen in your bag.
3: A study by the Hereticus Environmental Laboratory says 25% of applied sunscreen, some 5,000 tons of it, washes off people and ends up in reef areas each year. Lab director Craig Down says a lot of that sunscreen comes off at home in people's showers and through sewer systems.
18: The water that they discharge into the marine environment is untreated.
3: The metals in the sunscreen runoff do a number on reefs.
18: It caused coral bleaching. It killed them at the higher concentrations. It deformed them.
3: Down says you can help by wearing long sleeve swim shirts at the beach. Michael Wallace, CBS News.
16: Business news from Bloomberg coming up. It's 7:52.
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7: President Trump dropping his $10 billion lawsuit against the IRS for disclosing some of his tax returns, but his Justice Department is creating a $1.8 billion fund to make payouts to victims of alleged government weaponization under President Biden, including about 1,500 people who stormed the U.S. Capitol on January 6, 2021, and other political allies. Critics call it a slush fund. It was a wild back-and-forth day on Wall Street on dashed hopes for a breakthrough in Iran, but after President Trump said negotiations are ongoing and a planned military attack on Iran tomorrow was canceled, the Dow ended 160 points higher, the Nasdaq down 134, the S&P lost 5. Shares of AI chipmaker NVIDIA were down, even though its CEO says he expects China to eventually allow his company's chips to be sold there. And Apple preparing new AI features for its next-generation iPhone operating system out in June, including a grammar checker and the ability to create your own wallpaper. With business at 23 and 53 from the Bloomberg Newsroom, Tom Busby, News Radio 105.9 WBBM.
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16: 7:58, traffic and weather together on the 8s. Here's Abby Ryan.
17: Oh, right now, Andy, we have 8094 westbound just past Torrance, or right before Torrance. Watch out for some steel debris in the right lane. Definitely don't want to pop your tire. If you're on the rest of the roads, the inbound side of the Edens, Lake Hook to the Kennedy Junction, clear. Kennedy looks good, too. If you're on the Eisenhower inbound, just a slow spot, and that is from Ashland over to Racine. You've got some construction going on the Eisenhower Expressway tonight, northbound on Veterans Memorial Toll Road, Lake Street to I-290. The left lane blocked now until 10 p.m., then it'll be the two left until 5 a.m. So far, the rest of the roads are decent, including the Stevenson, Dan Ryan, I-57, Bishop Ford, 394-2, I-80 looks great. Northwest Indiana, clear along 8094, I-65, and your Indiana Toll Road. Next report, 808 from the Metro Traffic Center, News Radio 105.9 WBBM.
16: Cloudy, breezy, humid tonight. Look out for thunderstorms in the area late, low near 70. Cloudy, windy, staying humid tomorrow with showers and more storms. Localized damaging winds possible, the high 79. Right now, cloudy, 74 degrees at 7:59.
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16: Coming up in the next half hour on News Radio WBBM, a shooting at a San Diego mosque has left three people dead. Police say the teenage shooters died of self-inflicted injuries. The latest next from CBS News. There's a new leader of the Illinois Republican Party. Plus,
9: this is Brandon Eisen. The week begins with several early morning burglaries. We'll share new details.
16: Sports: Cubs trailing the Brewers 5-0 at Wrigley. The White Sox take on the Mariners late in Seattle. Wall Street today, the Dow added 160 points, NASDAQ dropped 134, the S&P fell 5 points. AccuWeather forecast for tonight: breezy, cloudy, humid, look out for thunderstorms late, the risk of hail and damaging winds, a low near 70 degrees. Cloudy right now, 74 degrees in Chicago. CBS News is next at 8 o'clock.
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10: I'm Christopher Cruz in Washington. There's been a deadly shooting inside a mosque in Southern California. Police say three people were killed, among them a security guard. CBS's Jonathan Vigliotti has more.
11: Police confirm at least three people, all adults, were killed, including a security guard at the mosque. The attack happened just before noon local time. The Islamic Center is located 9 miles outside downtown San Diego and home to the largest mosque in the county. The sprawling campus also has a school.
10: Police say the two teenaged shooters killed themselves in a vehicle that was found stopped in the middle of a road nearby. A fast-moving wildfire is burning out of control in Southern California. The story from CBS News chief correspondent Matt Gottman.
12: That wind-driven brush fire erupted in Simi Valley, about 40 miles northwest of downtown Los Angeles, scorching over 700 acres and destroying several structures and forcing evacuations.
13: What do we bring? The essentials, just thought of my dog, all my stuff for my dog, and my laptop for my work.
12: The fire sent a thick cloud of smoke over Simi Valley as schools in the area sheltered students in place due to dangerous air quality conditions.
10: A planned U.S. military strike on Iran is on hold for now. CBS's Stacey Lynn has that from the White House.
14: The president said he would hold off an attack on Iran scheduled for Tuesday at the request of Gulf leaders. He said in the post on Truth Social that serious negotiations were now now underway with Iran and that Gulf states believed a deal will be made.
10: Trump told reporters today, indeed, that Gulf nations did ask him to put off the attack for 2 to 3 days because they believe they're close to a ceasefire agreement with Iran. President Trump has dropped his lawsuit against the IRS as part of a deal that would pay some of his supporters. Loyola Marymount University law professor Lori Levinson.
0: He's putting into effect basically a $1.7 billion fund to pay out to his supporters or people he claims were the victims of weaponization of the Justice Department during the Biden era.
10: Democrats and government watchdog groups have promised to immediately challenge the plan in court. A jury in California has found against Elon Musk in his lawsuit against OpenAI and its top executives. CBS's Jo Ling Kent says the finding hinged on a technicality.
1: The jury ruled that Musk waited too long to file this lawsuit, and as a result, Altman, Greg Brockman, the co-founder of OpenAI, and OpenAI itself are not liable on all claims.
10: Musk had accused OpenAI CEO Sam Altman of betraying the startup's mission to help humanity by turning it into a for-profit venture. This is CBS News.
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10: The sunscreen we slather on, turns out it's harming coral reefs.
19: A study by the Hereticus Environmental Laboratory says 25% of applied sunscreen, some 5,000 tons of it, washes off people and ends up in reef areas each year. Lab director Craig Down says a lot of that sunscreen comes off at home in people's showers and through sewer systems.
26: The water that they discharge into the marine environment is untreated.
19: The metals in the sunscreen runoff do a number on reefs.
26: It caused coral bleaching. It killed them at the higher concentrations. It deformed them.
19: Down says you can help by wearing long-sleeve swim shirts at the beach. Michael Wallace, CBS News.
10: A wildfire sparked by the fatal crash of a small medical plane in New Mexico has triggered evacuations for a rural area north of the Capitan Mountains and closures in the Lincoln National Forest. The fire began after the plane crashed on Thursday, killing all 4 people on board. Christopher Cruz, CBS News.
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16: 8:05, Monday, the 18th of May. Good evening. Thanks so much for joining us tonight. I'm Andy Dame. Cloudy skies in Chicago, 72 degrees. AccuWeather says a cloudy, breezy, humid night ahead. Could see thunderstorms around late with the risk of hail and damaging winds this evening. Our low right around 70 degrees. Then another cloudy, windy, humid day tomorrow with the potential for showers and heavy storms. A high close to 80 before the big cool down begins tomorrow night. Temperatures falling into the 60s by Wednesday, even in the 50s. If you're near the lakefront, we'll have the complete 5-day forecast coming up at 8:15. Our top local story here on News Radio WBBM, there is a new chair of the Illinois Republican Party. Bob Grogan set to replace Kathy Salvey effective immediately. Following an internal election, Grogan said in part, he'll continue to work to build a brighter future for Illinois families. He's a lifelong resident of DuPage County, where he served as the county's auditor from 2008 to 2020. Members of a city council committee have advanced part of Mayor Johnson's strategy to take over Chicago's downtown Greyhound bus terminal.
4: This all started when Greyhound's private equity owner said it planned to sell or close the bus line's depot on Harrison Street, and if that happened, it would literally force passengers to the curb. Jeffrey Cohen from the city's planning department explained the administration's goal to members of the finance committee.
5: The city values this community benefit and plans to acquire the station.
4: But first, the city needs to expand an existing development zone to include the station, which would unlock as much as $50 million to buy it and fix it up. The station's in the ward of downtown Alderman Bill Conway, who told colleagues that he's met with city leaders after first discovering the plans during last fall's budget debate.
7: As a result, I think plans are certainly beginning to come together.
4: And even though this proposal just deals with putting the area around the station into a special district, Ray Lopez from the Southwest Side said he needs to see more about the administration's plan before he's ready to get on board.
20: This is a half-baked plan.
4: For now, this part of it is headed to the full council. We're at City Hall. Jeff Buckles, News Radio 105.9 WBBM.
16: Governor Pritzker says he's heard nothing from Chicago Mayor Brandon Johnson about his latest idea to keep the Bears on the lakefront and suggested it was too little and too late. The mayor now proposing the city take over the state agency that operates Raitt Field as a way to build the Bears a publicly owned stadium at the museum campus. The governor told reporters today the mayor's proposal comes well after he and state leaders began the budget process last fall.
21: I present that budget to the legislature in February. So that seems like a good time period to come talk to the governor's office. Then there's February to May. There's all that time to come talk to the legislature, which has my budget in hand, or the governor's office. Again, we've seen almost nothing out of the mayoral administration.
16: There's been no indication the mayor's idea will be considered by lawmakers before the end of the spring session, May 31st. 8:08, time now for an update of traffic and weather together on the 8s. Here's Abby Ryan.
17: Right now, we have on the Eisenhower inbound heavy pass Damon to Racine. Andy, it's overnight road work blocking the left lane now through 11. Then it'll be the two left after that until 5 a.m. If you're on the inbound side of the Edens, Lake Hook to the Kennedy Junction, a 15-minute ride. Everything looks pretty good right now. Outbound also 15 minutes. Your Eden Spurlicks Great East and Westbound Kennedy. Inbound, O'Hare into downtown, passing the Wintrust Mural at North Avenue. You are good. Outbound, it's a clear 15-minute ride back to the airport, too. 9 to and from the Edens Junction and downtown. I-190 looks great. If you're on the inbound side of the Stevenson, you're fine. Dan Ryan, I-57, Bishop Ford, and 394 look good. I-80 is clear through Manuka, Joliet, Tinley Park, and Orland Park. 8094, I-65, and the Indiana Toll Road are great right now. DeSable Lakeshore Drive southbound. You've got tight delays approaching the light at Chicago, but it is a stoplight. Rest of the roads are good, including I-190, the O'Hare Extension. Next report from the Metro Traffic Center at 818 News Radio 105.9 WBBM.
16: Back here with a forecast for this evening. Breezy early on, otherwise cloudy and humid. Could see some thunderstorms late. The risk of hail and damaging winds. Low near 70 degrees. Tomorrow, cloudy, windy, staying humid. And we could still see more showers, even thunderstorms with localized damaging winds. A high of 79. Cloudy skies tomorrow evening. Things get a lot cooler. We're down to a low of 50. And then for Wednesday, less humid, much cooler. As clouds give way to sunshine in the afternoon, the high near 60. Temperatures holding in the mid-50s. At the lakefront. Right now, lots of clouds across the Chicago area. 72 degrees at O'Hare, 71 Midway and the lakefront. Wall Street today, the Dow added 160 points, NASDAQ down 134, and the S&P fell 5 points. It's 8:10.
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16: It's 8:11. The Cook County Sheriff's Office has recovered $1.5 million worth of stolen laptops. Last Thursday, investigators learned a 53-foot trailer was stolen in the southwest suburban Bridgeview area. This week, police located the trailer near Austin and Madison in Chicago with the laptops inside. Deputies also discovered the truck attached to the trailer had also been reported stolen. Both thefts remain under investigation. Cook County State's Attorney Eileen O'Neill Burke has launched a new task force dedicated to fighting crime on the CTA, the Regional Transit Task Force, a major partnership between her office, Cook County Sheriff's Office, CPD, CTA, Metra, PACE, and several federal agencies. In addition to acting as a crime deterrent, the true intent is to gather evidence when a violent felony occurs. O'Neill Burke says it will ensure violent criminals are not released pre-trial at their first court appearance.
6: So not only will we know what they have, but we're going to know how to get it into evidence in a court of law. So that was the purpose of it, is making sure that all avenues of communication are open and we can get access to that information as quickly as possible.
16: The task group set to convene regularly. The first meeting is set for May 26th. Well, several South Loop businesses becoming the target of string burglaries today.
8: Chicago police reporting three incidents where burglars at least attempted to steal from businesses in the first block of East Cermak near Michigan Avenue. At 80 East Cermak, Papa John's and burger joint Steve's Bite had their front windows broken out around 4 a.m. with nothing taken apparently. However, just across the street, La Calle Tacos y Tequila had their front glass broken and a cash register stolen. A dark gray sedan was seen fleeing the area. About an hour later, an SUV crashed through the front of a business on West Cermak in the heart of Chicago. Suspects stealing the ATM. Police have not confirmed whether these incidents are related. Brandon Eisen, News Radio 105.9 WBBM.
16: A check of the five-day forecast and the latest in sports just ahead. It's 8:13.
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2: 8:15, the AccuWeather 5-day forecast now, sponsored by Four Seasons Heating, Air Conditioning, Plumbing, Sewer, and Electric. Here's meteorologist John Feerick.
3: Mostly cloudy for tonight. It does look like we'll see a thunderstorm in a couple of spots very late tonight, and there could be some hail, localized damaging wind gusts with any thunderstorm that does roll through. We'll dip back into the upper 60s to around 70, and then windy, still humid for tomorrow. A couple of showers and even a thunderstorm that could be strong and gusty, the high 79, and then we'll clear out a little bit later tomorrow night, down around 50, turning much cooler, and then cooler for Wednesday. Clouds give us some sun, the high near 60. Thursday, still cool, clouds, some sun, high 62, mostly cloudy Friday. A couple of showers in the afternoon, the high only near 60. I'm AccuWeather meteorologist John Feerick.
2: Cloudy skies now, 72 degrees at O'Hare, 71 Midway and the lakefront. 8:16, time for sports. Let's get you caught up on a few in-progress games because of a struggle for the Cubs at Wrigley tonight. Bottom of the fifth, they trail the Brewers 8-3. Cubs offense has been getting going here in the last few innings or so. Dansby Swanson, a two-run homer, but Shota Imanaga struggled on the mound. Cubs down 5 as they play inning number 5. It is game 1 of the Western Conference Finals. The Spurs out to an early 36-29 lead over the Oklahoma City Thunder. And NHL playoffs, game 7 in Buffalo. Canadians up 2-1 on the Sabres late in the second period. More now from the day in sports. Here's the scores. Chris Emma.
4: Pete Crow Armstrong drew attention for a harsh interaction with a fan at Reed Field on Sunday afternoon. He apologized for those comments, which went viral on social media. But as for the opponent on the field, Crow Armstrong has a healthy respect. After all, the White Sox are a team on the rise. They took 2 out of 3 from the Cubs this past weekend and hold steady in the standings. Perhaps this Southside team can make a push for the postseason. At the very least, they have the admiration of a crosstown foe. Crow Armstrong tipped his cap to the White Sox and what they're doing thus far.
5: It's fun playing against a young team like that. I feel like I can relate to a lot of those guys, and I appreciate how a lot of them play. So, it's a good ball club, and they're playing good baseball, so... like I said, it's good for the city that they got two good teams going and having a lot of success this year.
4: Memorial Day is often considered the first milestone of a young season when teams can check the standings with conviction. That's still a week away, but the standings show opportunity for the White Sox. Entering action Monday, just 4 teams in the American League can claim a winning record. The White Sox are one of those. And the Mecca will be on the NBA's grand stage this week. The Knicks will tip off the Eastern Conference Finals on Tuesday night at Madison Square Garden. The demand to attend games there is great. Get-in price for Game 1 is well over $500. The get-in price for a potential Game 7 is well over $1,000. And to sit courtside for a Game 7, it will cost you 5 figures. In fact, one listing on the secondary market posted for over $84,000. With sports at 16 and 46, I'm Chris Sema of 104.3, The Score for News Radio, 105.9 WBBM.
2: 8:18, traffic and weather together on the 8s. Here's Abby Ryan.
6: All right, now, Andy, the inbound side of the Edens, Lake Hook to the Kennedy Drive.

0: function. Not too bad. 15 minutes coming in, 15 on the outbound side. If you're on the Kennedy, headed outbound, it is a 9-minute ride to Montrose, 15 out to the airport. Inbound clear, passing the Wintrust mural at North Avenue. Now, if you're on the inbound side of the Edens, Lake Cook to the Kennedy Junction, as I mentioned, a 15-minute ride. Northbound on Route 53 slows past Algonquin. You've got some construction going on there. Northbound on Route 53. Basically tonight, ramps to and from Dundee closed now through 5 a.m. On the inbound side of the Eisenhower Expressway, we did have a slowdown passing Damon on over to Racine. There is some construction for the overnight hours on the inbound side of the Eisenhower I-290 from Ashland to the Jane Byrne Interchange. Left lane blocked now through 11. But that delay has dissipated. Next report, 828 from the Metro Traffic Center. 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
1: Cloudy, humid, a little breezy for the rest of the evening with thunderstorms possible late in the night. Hail and damaging winds are possible with those storms as well. The low near 70 degrees. Cloudy, windy, staying humid tomorrow with more showers, even a few thunderstorms with damaging winds possible. The high 79 tomorrow. Partly cloudy tomorrow evening, much cooler. The low 50 and highs Wednesday only in the 60s and mid-50s at the lakefront. Right now in Chicago, cloudy skies, 72 degrees at O'Hare, 71 midway and the lakefront. Market watch, the Dow was up 160 points today, NASDAQ down 134, S&P fell 5, it's 820. Our top story this hour, Mark Furman, the former Los Angeles police detective, a central figure in the 1995 murder trial of O.J. Simpson, has died at the age of 74. You may remember this moment from trial.
2: I wish to assert my Fifth Amendment privilege.
1: We'll have much more on the story coming up at 8:31. The two utility companies merging to meet the electricity needs of AI data centers.
3: If it were to be completed, the close to $67 billion merger of NextEra Energy and Dominion Energy would create the largest regulated electric utility in the world. Company officials say the merger will meet the increased demand for electricity from AI data centers. Paul Hochman, president of Humongous Media, tells the Noon Business Hour that data centers are massive consumers of electricity.
4: So AI training facilities are now demanding close to 100 megawatts to 1,000 megawatts, which is, to answer your question, matches roughly the electricity needs of about 800,000 households.
3: He says utilities need to find ways to generate more power because otherwise you will pay the price in the form of higher utility bills.
4: We need the power, and the demand is way in excess of what's there.
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1: Funeral arrangements have been announced for fallen Chicago firefighter Stephen Decker, who died during a training exercise last week. Visitation for the nearly 30-year veteran will be held Thursday from 2 to 8 p.m. at Colonial Wojciechowski Funeral Homes in Norwood Park. His funeral is set for Friday, May 22nd at St. Paul Lutheran Church on the far northwest side of the city. The 61-year-old collapsed during a training exercise last week in West Rogers Park. He later died at a nearby hospital. Business news from Bloomberg coming up in 90 seconds. It's 8:22.
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11: A California jury rejecting Elon Musk's claims that OpenAI, under the leadership of Sam Altman, betrayed its mission to benefit the public by transforming from a nonprofit entity into a for-profit business. But they said Musk just waited too long to sue the company. President Trump today saying he called off a planned military attack against Iran slated to take place tomorrow because, quote, serious negotiations are now taking place on some kind of peace deal. That helped stocks recover some steep earlier losses, and at the closing bell, the Dow was up by 160 points, but with weakness in chipmaker shares, the NASDAQ lost 134, the S&P was down 5, oil's back above 108 a barrel. The Trump administration adding generic drugs to its direct-to-consumer drug sales website, TrumpRx. And Domino's says it will give away $1 million worth of free pizza if one U.S. soccer player gets a red card in the World Cup tournament. With business at 23 and 53 from the Bloomberg Newsroom, Tom Busby, News Radio 105.9 WBBM.
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1: 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Here's Abby Ryan.
0: All right, now, Andy, the inbound side of the Edens, Lake Hook to the Kennedy Junction. It is a 15-minute ride in, 15 on the outbound side. So far, if you're on the inbound side of the Kennedy, a little slow, and that is from Division to Ohio, passing the Wintrust Mural at North Avenue. You're good. No problems to report. And so far, if you're on the outbound side of the Eisenhower, it is a 31-minute ride headed out to I-90, the Jane Addams Tollway. Overnight construction on the inbound Eisenhower in the left lane. It's heavy past, it was heavy past Damon to Racine, but it's good now. So far, the inbound side of the Stevenson looks great. The Dan Ryan outbound, not bad. Inbound looks good, too. I-57, Bishop Ford, 394, all doing well. I-80 eastbound, you've got heavy delays from Richards to before Briggs on the eastbound side. Next report, 838 from the Metro Traffic Center, News Radio 105.9 WBVM.
1: Cloudy, breezy, humid tonight with thunderstorms possible late. The low near 70 degrees. Cloudy, windy, and humid tomorrow. Some more showers and thunderstorms. The high 79. Right now, cloudy, 72 degrees at O'Hare, 71 Midway and the lakefront at 829.
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1: 8:30, good evening. I'm Andy Dane, and these are the top stories on News Radio WBBM. A former police officer who offered controversial testimony during the O.J. Simpson trial has died. President Trump says he's holding off on a military strike on Iran.
16: This is Sarah Herrera. The battle over drone deliveries is heading to Chicago's suburbs.
1: And one of the longest-running musicals in the world, winding down another stop in Chicago. Sports: Cubs trail the Brewers 9-3 at Wrigley. Cubs getting set to make that the White Sox will take on the Mariners in Seattle shortly. On Wall Street today, the Dow added 160 points, NASDAQ down 134, and the S&P dropped 5 points. AccuWeather says cloudy, windy, humid tonight with some thunderstorms possible later in the evening, the low near 70 degrees. Right now in Chicago, cloudy 72 degrees at 8:31. Former Los Angeles Police Detective Mark Furman, convicted of lying during O.J. Simpson's murder trial, has died. Furman reportedly found the bloody glove at Simpson's home, but his credibility came under attack during trial as the defense raised the prospect of racial bias. Under cross-examination, Furman testified he never made anti-black racial slurs over the previous 10 years, though a recording showed he had done so repeatedly. In this clip, he repeatedly invoked his Fifth Amendment right while on the witness stand at the People v. Simpson trial in September of 1995.
23: Detective Furman, was the testimony that you gave at the preliminary hearing in this case completely truthful?
24: I wish to assert my Fifth Amendment privilege.
1: Mark Furman was 74 years old. President Trump says he is holding off on a military strike on Iran to let peace talks move forward. He reiterated the deal he wants will include no nuclear weapons for Iran. Here's CBS News correspondent Natalie Brand.
25: President Trump in a new social media post said he's not going ahead with a planned attack of Iran, saying serious negotiations are now taking place. But he warned that a full large-scale assault of the country could happen on a moment's notice if a deal isn't reached.
26: I was asked by Saudi Arabia, Qatar, UAE, and some others if we could put it off for 2 or 3 days, a short period of time.
25: Iran says it's focused entirely on an agreement to end the war, but has not discussed any details on nuclear matters, the Trump administration's top issue.
1: Prior to the president's announcement, Iran said it conveyed another amended set of terms for a potential peace deal. Now to San Diego, where police say a shooting at a mosque has killed 3 men, including the 2 teenage suspects. Comes after officers responded to an active shooter report at the Islamic Center of San Diego in a residential neighborhood south of downtown San Diego. CBS 8 Stephen Price spoke with someone who lives a few homes away from that mosque.
27: He said while he was eating lunch, he heard about a dozen shots from what he thought was a semi-automatic weapon. Then there was a pause. Then he heard another dozen shots, then a pause, and then several more shots. And all he thought he heard about 30 shots.
1: A full investigation now underway. Police say the case is being considered a hate crime. At 8:33, Amazon's push to bring drone deliveries to the Chicago suburbs, raising new concerns about noise, safety, and thousands of flights overhead every day.
16: Amazon Prime Air is asking the FAA for approval to expand drone deliveries to 4 suburban sites, including Morton Grove, Winfield, Markham, and Matson. The company could eventually operate up to 1,000 deliveries a day from each center. The Daily Herald reports that some village leaders have told Amazon the proposal is not acceptable and could disrupt parks, forest preserves, and neighborhood quality of life. The FAA says Amazon must prove the drones can operate safely before any expansion is approved. Sarah Herrera, News Radio, 105.9 WBBM.
1: In about a month, we'll hopefully start seeing some piping plover chicks scurrying along the beaches of Lake Michigan.
3: Sea Rocket and Imani, who is the offspring of piping plovers Monty and Rose, who started it all in 2019, has laid their first egg of an expected four-egg clutch at Montrose Beach. It's the pair's third season there, and up in Waukegan, plovers Pippin and Blaze have laid an egg. The birds nearly went extinct in the Great Lakes region. Last year, a record 88 nesting pairs were spotted in the area. That's according to the Great Lakes Piping Plovers organization. Mallory Vorbroker, News Radio, 105.9 WBBM.
1: The prolific voice actor Tom Kane has died. He was known for his work in animation and video games for the Star Wars franchise, voicing established characters Yoda, Admiral Ackbar, Boba Fett, and C-3PO. Kane also voiced Professor Utonium in the Powerpuff Girls series.
4: Mojo Jojo! Now I remember you. You were the worst lab assistant I ever had. All you ever did was break everything you got your grimy little paws on. Oh, you haven't changed one bit. I was finally forced to throw you out when the girls were born. As a matter of fact, it was that very day.
1: USA Today reporting the actor died due to complications from a stroke he suffered back in 2020. Tom Kane was 64 years old. Coming up, a check of traffic, weather, and low gas prices in the area. It's 8:35.
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1: 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That's 312-409-4277. 8:38, time now for traffic and weather together on the 8th. Let's check in with Abby Ryan.
0: All right now, Andy, the Bishop Ford Freeway headed on the inbound side. Two vehicles spun out in the left and right shoulders just past the Stony Island feeder ramp. this on the inbound side of the Bishop Ford. IDOT is on the way to find it. If you're on the outbound side of the Bishop Ford Freeway, slow spots 130th down to Dalton Avenue. And everything looks good at Sibley and 159th Street. If you're on 8094 east-west, fine either way. I-94 through Michigan City is clear, and I-65 looks good. I-80 clear through Morris, Minooka, Joliet, Tinley Park, Orland Park, too. The inbound side of the Kennedy looks great. You're on the Edens, headed on the inbound side. That is a 15-minute ride. Eisenhower 31 in from I-90, the Jane Addams Tollway, into downtown. DuSable Lakeshore Drive looks great. Next report, 848 from the Metro Traffic Center, News Radio 105.9 WBBM.
7: The WBBM active with a forecast, mostly cloudy for tonight. Thunderstorm in the area later on, capable of producing hail and localized damaging wind gusts. Below in the upper 60s to around 70, then windy and humid for tomorrow. A couple of showers and a gusty thunderstorm around. A high 79, then turning cooler as we dry out tomorrow night. The low 50, clouds giving us some sunshine, less humid, and much cooler for Wednesday. The high only near 60. I'm AccuWeather meteorologist John Furyk.
1: Cloudy skies across the area right now. 72 degrees at O'Hare, 71 Midway and the lakefront. On Wall Street today, the Dow added 160 points, NASDAQ dropped 134, and the S&P 500 fell 5 points. The Newswatch continues now at 8:40. Les Miserables, one of the longest-running musicals in the world, making its 13th stop in Chicago this week.
11: It's been 40 years since the show originally opened. You know, I still remember buying the original cast album.
12: Production manager Ken Davis says traveling with the cast and crew of Les Miserables has been the highlight of his more than 30-year career in musical theater.
11: It's become part of the entertainment culture.
12: It takes 11 giant semi-trailers to haul the set, costumes, lighting, wigs, and everything else from city to city. It's his job to make sure it's a well-oiled machine.
11: It takes us 16 hours to load everything into the theater. It'll only take 8 hours to tear it down. It's much faster to tear it down than it is to put it up.
12: Davis says there is no spoken word during the three-hour show. The whole story is sung, which means the music never stops and becomes the heartbeat of the production itself.
11: The conductor is the maestro is waving their arm for 3 hours. People are playing their instruments for 3 hours straight. It's really a unique thing.
12: The show in Chicago at the Cadillac Palace runs through Sunday. Lisa Fielding, News Radio 105.9 WBBM.
1: Funeral services will be held tomorrow for a man who dedicated his life to law enforcement in the Chicago area. 100-year-old William Bill McHugh, Sr. of Lincolnshire, died Monday, May 4th. He joined the Evanston Police Department in 1952 and rose through the ranks to become chief of police. His other accomplishments included graduating from the FBI Academy, serving as chief of police in Bartlett for 11 years, and receiving the Medal of Honor from the Cook County Sheriff's Office. Funeral Mass begins at 10:30 at Holy Cross Church in Deerfield. Top trending stories and the latest in sports news coming up. It's 8:42.
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14: France arrived in Asia as defending champions, European champions too. Zidane was injured, but the squad still bristled with stars. Henri, Trezeguet, Vieira, Desailly. Their opening match was Senegal, a former French colony, making its cup debut. With the roster mostly playing in France's second division. 30th minute, Pat Bouba Diop pokes the ball home in a goal-mouth scramble. He runs to the corner flag, places his shirt on the ground, and his teammates dance around it. Final score, Senegal 1, France 0. The reigning champions would not score a single goal in the entire tournament. Senegal reached the quarterfinals. The world had been put on notice.
13: Stay tuned to this Odyssey station for more Stories from the Pitch.
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1: A Spanish court has acquitted pop star Shakira in a tax fraud case and ordered the government to return more than 55 million euros in wrongly imposed fines. The decision follows years of tax troubles for the Colombian superstar. The ruling ties to a dispute over the 2011 tax year. And four-time Super Bowl champ and NFL studio analyst Rob Gronkowski has been named Grand Marshal of the Indianapolis 500 Snake Pit Music Festival for the second consecutive year. The 110th running of the Indy 500 is this coming Sunday, May 24th. Right now, cloudy skies in Chicago, 72 degrees. We're headed down to below right around 70 for tonight. It's 8:46, time for sports, and let's start with baseball. And a rough night for the Cubs at Wrigley Field. Bottom of the seventh, they trail the Brewers 9-3. Dansby Swanson, a two-run homer, part of the Cubs offense, but Shota Imanaga struggling on the mound tonight. The White Sox underway in Seattle. They are scoreless with the Mariners in the top of inning number one. Halftime of the game one of the Western Conference Finals. The Spurs out to a 7-point lead over the Oklahoma City Thunder. And third period in the NHL playoffs, a game seven in Buffalo. Canadians up 2-1 on the Sabres. More now from the day in sports. Here is the scores, Chris Emma.
26: Ben Johnson is done talking about what the Bears did last season. He's certainly done hearing about it, too. That breakthrough is in the past. Now he's eager to turn the page. And for the Bears to hold their place atop the NFC North, they must manage a daunting schedule this season. The slate is set, and it features the Seahawks and Patriots, who each played in the Super Bowl last February. That in addition to a first-place schedule against the rest of the conference, along with six divisional games with rivals that each had winning records last season. Adding to this, the Bears will play seven standalone games for a national audience. That includes three consecutive primetime games against the Patriots, Buccaneers, and Seahawks. Nothing will come easy for the Bears, but that's added motivation for this new campaign. As the offseason program rolls on at Halas Hall, the head coach is happy with what he sees.
30: I'm really pleased with what it looks like. These guys are dialed in. They're very focused.
3: And like we talked about a couple weeks ago, the whole coaching staff is going back to the basics, and those guys are really embracing that mindset.
26: The Bears will kick off the new season Sunday, September 13th with the NFC South champion Panthers. The home opener is a week later with the Vikings at Soldier Field. Elsewhere in the NFL, an old rival is returning for year 22. Aaron Rodgers signed a one-year deal with the Steelers to remain in Pittsburgh. There he will reunite with Mike McCarthy, his longtime head coach in Green Bay. And the PGA Championship brought a surprise winner this past weekend. That was Aaron Rye, a long shot heading to Philadelphia. He outraced a field of stars, camping in with a 68.5-foot birdie putt on 17. This marked Rye's first-ever major championship victory. With sports at 16-46, I'm Chris Semba of 104.3, The Score for News Radio, 105.9 WBBM.
1: 8:48, time now for traffic and weather together on the 8s. Here's Abby Ryan.

0: Right now, 290, the Eisenhower, Beister Field on the eastbound side. Watch out for a couple of things going on. A multi-vehicle crash, up to 6 to 7 vehicles. We'll give you the details once IDOT gets on the scene. Bishop Ford inbound, a crash in the left lane. This is inbound on the Bishop Ford, just past the Stony Island feeder ramp, right around 103rd. Outbound Dan Ryan, disabled Mercedes blocks the left center lane right before the Stevenson. If you're on the outbound side of the Dan Ryan, give yourself about 17 minutes to get out. The inbound side of the Eisenhower Ashland to Racine. Overnight construction, those delays continue with the left lane blocked with overnight construction now through 11. The inbound side of the Kennedy looks good passing the Wind Trust Mural at North Avenue. DuSable Lakeshore Drive, not too bad. And Route 53 northbound, that is slow past Algonquin Road. Next report, 8:58. News Radio from the Metro Traffic Center. 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
1: Cloudy, breezy, humid tonight. Look out for thunderstorms late that can produce hail and damaging winds. Our low tonight near 70 degrees. Cloudy, windy, and staying humid tomorrow. More showers, even thunderstorms possible. Localized damaging winds, high 79. Big cool down begins tomorrow evening with partly to mostly cloudy skies, a low of 50 degrees. And a less humid, much cooler day Wednesday. Sunshine, high near 60, staying in the mid-50s along the lakefront. Right now in Chicago, cloudy skies, 72 degrees at O'Hare, 71 Midway and the lakefront at 850.
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1: A new luxury watch collaboration sparked overnight lines and store shutdowns across the country, including in the Chicago suburbs.
3: Oakbrook Center in the western suburbs closed its watch store over the weekend after massive crowds lined up outside the store early Saturday. Police cars were also seen parked outside the mall. Customers were hoping to get their hands on the new collaboration between luxury watch brand Audemars Piguet and Swatch. The $400 watches have been reselling online for thousands of dollars. Several Swatch stores were closed across the country. It wasn't clear when the Swatch store at Oakbrook would reopen. Carolina Garibe, News Radio 105.9 WBBM.
1: The force will be strong in the south suburbs next month.
4: Downtown Joliet will again be home to Star Wars Day. It's June 6th from 11 until 4. It all kicks off with a parade of 100 Star Wars-themed costumed characters. That starts at the Will County Office Building and ends on the front lawn of the Joliet Public Library Ottawa branch. That library will host Artist Alley, an opportunity for artists who've created Star Wars-themed works to put them on display and sell them. There will also be a place for authors to sell their books. Lots of family-friendly activities as well. More information can be found on the Joliet Library's website. 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
9: U.S. home builder sentiment rebounding a bit this month, but it still remains low on concerns about elevated interest rates and home affordability. It continues to weigh on the outlook for sales of newly built homes. But shares of all the major home builders, Lennar, NVR, D.R. Horton, PulteGroup, they were all a little bit higher today. Elsewhere on Wall Street, stocks whipsawed up and down on mixed signals from Iran and from the White House about the prospects for deals to end the war. But after President Trump late today called off a planned military strike against Iran tomorrow, the Dow ended 160 points higher, up a third of a percent. The Nasdaq, though, down 134. That's half a percent lower. The S&P lost 5. Oil back above $108 a barrel. That earlier sparked worries about inflation. And the CEO of Delta Airlines says Amazon's in-flight Wi-Fi service is cheaper and better than SpaceX's Starlink. And it includes a suite of streaming content and video games. With business at 23 and 53 from the Bloomberg Newsroom, Tom Busby, News Radio 105.9 WBBM.
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1: 858, traffic and weather together on the 8th. Abby Ryan.
0: Right now on the Bishop Board inbound, right around Mannheim on eastbound I-190, slow passing Mannheim on the O'Hare extension. If you're on the inbound side of the Eisenhower, right around Beisterfield, we have a multi-vehicle crash, three vehicles on the left shoulder, two on the right shoulder. And the inbound side of the Eisenhower slows from Damon to Racine with overnight road work in the left lane. If you're on the rest of the roads, the outbound side of the Dan Ryan, we had an earlier disabled Mercedes blocking that left center lane right before the Stevenson. Crash on the inbound Bishop Ford involving two vehicles blocking the left lane just past the Stony Island feeder ramp. Next report, 908 News Radio 105.9 WBBM.
1: Breezy early on tonight, cloudy, humid. Look out for thunderstorms late that can be heavy. A low near 70 degrees, cloudy, windy tomorrow. Could see some more showers and storms, a high near 80. Right now, cloudy, 72 degrees, 8:59.
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1: Coming up in the next half hour on News Radio WBBM, officials in Southern California warn people to be ready to evacuate as a wildfire spreads through the hills. The latest next from CBS News. The Cook County Sheriff's Office recovers $1.5 million in stolen laptops. Plus,
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1: Sports: White Sox down 1-0 to the Mariners in Seattle. Cubs trail the Brewers 9-3. At Wrigley. Wall Street today, the Dow added 160 points. NASDAQ down 134. S&P 500 fell 5 points. AccuWeather says breezy, cloudy, humid. Could see some late storms tonight. A low near 70. 72 degrees now. CBS News at 9 o'clock.
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22: I'm Christopher Cruz in Washington. Evacuations have been ordered as a brush fire about 40 miles northwest of Los Angeles grows. CBS News Los Angeles reporter Luz Delia Caballero is on the scene.
23: Seems like people certainly are on the ready and the go, trying to just leave an area that it is of utmost danger at this point. And of course, as we look to the hillside, it is very hard to see these trees. Certainly thick smoke and an orange glow that is blanketing this area.
22: And the Los Angeles County Sheriff has just issued an evacuation warning for people living along the border of Ventura and Los Angeles counties. Three people have died in a shooting at a mosque in San Diego. Police say the two shooters were teens. Chief Scott Wall says the mother of one of them called police before the shooting.
24: She believed her son was suicidal, and she began to share information that several of her weapons were missing. Her vehicle was missing.
22: Police say the teen gunmen killed themselves. They were found in a car not far from the mosque. New York Governor Kathy Hochul says a deal's been reached with the five unions representing employees of the Long Island Railroad.
25: The Long Island service resumed tomorrow at noon, with the full service time expected in time for the evening rush hour, and yes, in time for the next game.
22: The two sides had been bargaining for years before workers walked off the job Saturday. About 300,000 passengers ride the railroad every weekday. President Trump says he's agreed to delay the resumption of attacks on Iran for now. From the White House, CBS's Natalie Brand.
26: President Trump, in a new social media post, said he's not going ahead with a planned attack of Iran, saying serious negotiations are now taking place. But he warned that a full, large-scale assault of the country could happen on a moment's notice if a deal isn't reached.
22: The president said he was acting on the request of a number of U.S. allies in the Persian Gulf. The Justice Department says President Trump has reached a settlement in his lawsuit against the IRS over the leak of his tax returns. The agreement includes the creation of a nearly $1.8 billion fund to compensate people who claim they were targeted by what the administration calls lawfare under the Biden administration. From the Justice Department, CBS's Jake Rosen.
27: A spokesperson for the Trump legal team said in a statement that Mr. Trump is, quote, entering into the settlement squarely for the benefit of the American people. However, former Pardon attorney Liz Oyer, who oversaw pardon applications at the DOJ from 2022 through early last year, called the settlement and fund creation the, quote, greatest abuse of the legal system in history, and said the settlement will likely be challenged in court.
22: This is
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7: A Colombian pop star could have a lot of money coming her way.
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9: A court in Spain has ordered the nation's tax authority to refund Shakira about $64 million that were collected in a dispute over her 2011 taxes. The court determined tax officials failed to prove the singer spent more than the time required to meet the legal threshold of 183 days for paying personal income tax in Spain. Deborah Rodriguez, CBS News.
7: Former Los Angeles police detective Mark Furman has died. He was convicted of lying during testimony at the O.J. Simpson murder trial. He was one of the first two police detectives sent to investigate the 1994 killings of Simpson's ex-wife, Nicole Brown Simpson, and her friend, Ronald Goldman. Furman reported finding a bloody glove at Simpson's home. Christopher Cruz, CBS News.
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11: It's 9:05 on Monday, May 11th, 2026. Good evening to you. I'm Roger Plummer. It's 71 degrees in Chicago, under cloudy skies tonight, breezy early, mostly cloudy and humid with a thunderstorm around again late, with a risk of hail and damaging winds, a low near 70. Tomorrow, cloudy, windy, and still humid with a couple of showers and a thunderstorm that could bring localized damaging winds, a high tomorrow of 79. We'll check the AccuWeather 5-day forecast at 9:15, but first, our top local story on News Radio WBBM. There's a new chair of the Illinois Republican Party. Bob Grogan will replace Kathy Salvey effective immediately. Following the party's election today, Grogan said in part that he will continue to work to build a brighter future for Illinois families. Grogan is a lifelong resident of DuPage County, where he served as the county's auditor from 2008 to 2020. Illinois Governor J.B. Pritzker suggests the window has already closed for consideration of Chicago Mayor Brandon Johnson's latest idea aimed at keeping the Bears on the lakefront. The mayor has floated the idea of the city taking over the state agency that operates Rate Field as a way to build a publicly owned stadium for the team. The governor told reporters this morning that the Bears remain focused away from the city for its next home.
12: The Bears have said publicly, and I think they said so last Friday again, that they have now only two options, and that's the state of Indiana or Arlington Heights. We would like them to stay in the state of Illinois.
11: Governor Pritzker also says he's not heard anything from the mayor directly about his latest proposal. The legislature is set to end the spring session on May 31st. People who want to serve on Chicago's Board of Education are turning in petition signatures at the city's election supersite ahead of the November election. WBBM political editor Jeff Buchholz reports from The Loop.
21: You exactly what CPS needs at this moment.
20: Michelle Pierre says that's what her friends told her when she told them she wanted to run for the school board to represent their Northwest Side community.
21: I have almost 30 years in education. I have been a teacher, a principal, a chief academic officer, a chief schools officer.
20: Just a few steps in front of her in the line to hand in petitions.
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20: Current board member Therese Boyle hoping to get that coveted first slot on the ballot.
29: My opponents are not here as of 9 o'clock, so it was worth it.
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29: 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Absolutely. I love that.
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11: It's 9:08. Traffic and weather together on the 8th as we say good evening to Abby Ryan.
0: Good evening, Roger. If you're on the inbound side of the Edens, Lake Cook to the Kennedy Junction. No big problems to report. Everything looks good. Eden Spur looks great east and westbound. You're on the O'Hare Extension, I-190 eastbound. That is slow past Bessie Coleman to before the Tri-State Tollway ramps on eastbound I-190. The inbound side of the Kennedy looks great passing the Wintrust Mural at North Avenue. Just a little slow past Division before Ohio. Outbound, you've got a slowdown. And that is as you pass Lawrence up to Foster. There is overnight construction on the Kennedy headed on the outbound side. You've got this overnight construction going on outbound on the Kennedy Expressway. If you're on the eastbound side of I-80, Richards to US 30, the left lane blocked until 5 between US 30 and 355. It is the left lane starting at 10 o'clock. Eisenhower looks good. The inbound side of the Stevenson's fine. If you're on the outbound Bishop Ford, past the Stony Island feeder ramp, right around Cottage Grove, crash on both shoulders. Next report, 918 News Radio 105.9 WBBM.
11: The AccuWeather forecast tonight, breezy early on, mostly cloudy and humid with a thunderstorm around again late with the risk for hail and damaging winds, a low near 70. Tomorrow, cloudy, windy, and still humid with a couple of showers and a thunderstorm that could still bring localized damaging winds, a high of 79. Tomorrow night, partly to mostly cloudy, turning a bit cooler, a low of 50. Right now at O'Hare, 71, Wheeling, 71, along the lakefront, 69 degrees. Coming up, the Regional Transit Task Force. It's 910.
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11: It's 9-11. In an effort to prosecute more felony crimes that happen on public transit and to prevent violent transit offenders from being released pre-trial, Cook County State's Attorney Eileen O'Neill Burke today announced a new Regional Transit Task Force. O'Neill Burke explained why the interaction between regional transit partners, including the CTA, along with local and federal law enforcement, is important.
13: To have the open lines of communication so that we can put forward the best evidence possible to a judge so that they can determine what the basis of we think they are a danger is. And the more that we can do that, the more effective we are going to be, not just in prosecutions, but in ensuring that people who present a danger to the public are detained.
11: O'Neill Burke says that Cook County judges already grant about 80% of motions to detain, and that as of May 10th, violent crime on area public transit has decreased by 22% compared to the same period last year. An ATM was stolen after an SUV crashed into a heart of Chicago neighborhood business early this morning, about the same time several South Loop restaurants were burglarized.
14: The ATM theft in the 1900 block of West Cermak happened just before 5 a.m. And the hour before, just about 2 miles east in the first block of East Cermak near Michigan Avenue, the front glass of at least three businesses had been busted out, with it being reported by police that items were only taken from one, a cash register stolen from La Calle Tacos y Tequila. Police say an SUV was used in the ATM theft, a dark-colored sedan, in the burglaries on East Cermak, with several suspects involved in each. There has yet to be confirmation that these incidents are related. Brandon Eisen, News Radio 105.9. WBBM.
11: 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It's 9:13.
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2: It's 9:15, time for the AccuWeather 5-day forecast, sponsored by Four Seasons Heating, Air Conditioning, Plumbing, Sewer, and Electric. Here's meteorologist John Furyk.
3: Mostly cloudy for tonight. It does look like we'll see a thunderstorm in a couple of spots very late tonight, and there could be some hail, localized damaging wind gusts with any thunderstorm that does roll through. We'll dip back into the upper 60s to around 70, and then windy, still humid for tomorrow, a couple of showers. And even a thunderstorm that can be strong and gusty, the high 79, and then we'll clear out a little bit later tomorrow night, down around 50, turning much cooler, and then cooler for Wednesday. Clouds give us some sun, the high near 60. Thursday, still cool, clouds, some sun, high 62, mostly cloudy Friday. Couple of showers in the afternoon, the high only near 60. I'm AccuWeather meteorologist John Furyk.
2: Right now at O'Hare, 71 degrees along the lakefront, 69 degrees. WBBM News Time, 9:16. Time for sports. At Wrigley Field, the Cubs lose to the Brewers 9-3. Right now in Seattle, the White Sox trail the Mariners 1-0. 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
4: 2 years past a season of historic futility, the White Sox simply hope to mark progress in 2026. They boast a young roster with bright prospects taking on key roles and hope to make strides. Well, not only are the White Sox progressing, they have greater aspirations than that. The Southsiders are right there in the standings. They took 2 out of 3 in the Crosstown Classic with the Cubs. Now they're on the West Coast, starting with 3 games against the Mariners, and they're breathing down the necks of American League contenders. Sure, it's not even Memorial Day, and there's a long, long way to go in this season, but the White Sox believe in their chances. This is a young team ahead of schedule with hopes for what's ahead. In the series finale with the Cubs, it was Edgar Caro delivering the walk-off homer in the 10th inning. Then he preached what this White Sox team can do.
5: Man, I say in the spring training, we have a really good team, really good young players, and we're playing really good baseball and we're playing hard. So I just recommend to the fans, like, support us and support the player, because we're going out every game to try to win the ball game.
4: The support was certainly there over the weekend. The 3 games with the Cubs at Wrigley Field drew more than 116,000 fans, sellouts for each game. And at the NFL spring meetings this week in Orlando, there will be a special briefing on the Bears stadium pursuit. This comes amid apparent pressure from the league to find a solution. The Bears have maintained their 2 viable options are in Arlington Heights, where the team owns 326 acres of land, along with across state lines in Hammond, Indiana. As the Bears struggle to even break ground on their new stadium, the Titans found that their new stadium in Nashville will be host of the Super Bowl in 2030. The sports at 16:46. I'm Chris Emba of 104.3 The Score for News Radio 105.9 WBBM.
2: It's 9:18. Traffic and weather together on the 8s. There are roadwork delays on I-290. Here to tell us about that and more, Abby Ryan.
6: Well, right now, if you're on, if you're on the eastbound side of I-290, the Eisenhower Expressway, watch out for some roadwork. It's from Ashland to Racine and the Jane Byrne Interchange. It is blocking a lane of traffic on the inbound or eastbound side of I-290, and that's Ashland to the Jane Byrne. A left lane now through 11, then the 2 left until 5 a.m. Inbound at Beister Field, we had a multi-vehicle crash moved off to both shoulders. You're on the outbound side of the Dan Ryan, an earlier disabled Mercedes blocking the left center lane before the Stevenson. That looks like it's gone. And the inbound side of the Bishop Ford Freeway, we had an earlier crash past the Stony Island Feeder Ramp, was blocking the left lane. 2 vehicles spun out past the Stony Island Feeder Ramp off to both shoulders. The inbound side of I-57 is great. No problems to report on the inbound Kennedy passing the Wintrust Maryland North Avenue. Outbound, though, you've got delays from the Edens Junction on up to Foster.

0: Center, the Kennedy. That is Lawrence to Central. You've got the left lane blocked now until 10:30, then the two left from 10:30 until 5 a.m. Next report, 928 News Radio 105.9 WBBM.
1: The AccuWeather forecast tonight, breezy early on, mostly cloudy and humid with a thunderstorm around again late, with the risk for hail and damaging winds, a low near 70. Tomorrow, cloudy, windy, and still humid, with a couple of showers and a thunderstorm that could bring localized damaging winds, a high of 79. And tomorrow night, partly to mostly cloudy and turning a bit cooler, a low of 50. Right now at O'Hare, 71, Waukegan, 71, and along the lakefront, 69 degrees. It's 9:20. Our top story this hour, Mark Furman, a Los Angeles police detective who became famous for being a witness in the 1995 murder trial of O.J. Simpson, has died.
2: I assert my Fifth Amendment privilege.
1: We'll have much more on this story coming up at 9:31. A new partnership aims to make getting to some popular Southside spots a lot easier.
3: On the same day the Obama Presidential Center opens its doors, June 19th, new bus service will be offered to the area. It comes courtesy of Choose Chicago and Big Bus Tour Chicago, who say shuttles will be deployed to connect downtown visitors to the Obama Center, as well as the Griffin Museum of Science and Industry. Along with those two locations, stops will be made at East Wacker Drive and Michigan Avenue. The service is expected to run through mid-October, though officials say it could be extended depending on demand. Tickets can be purchased online, $10 for one-way passes or round-trip for $17. Andy Dane, News Radio, 105.9 WBBM.
1: Another fight over utility bills is now underway in Illinois. Nicor Gas has filed a request with the Illinois Commerce Commission seeking approval for a roughly $221 million increase in delivery rates. Consumer groups say that could mean the average customer pays about $6 more each month. Jim Chilson with the Citizens Utility Board says customers are still feeling the impact of previous increases.
4: Everybody agrees that Nicor should maintain its system in a cost-efficient way, but they shouldn't do it by bankrupting their customers. They shouldn't do it by treating their customers like an ATM.
1: Nicor says it's working to keep bills as low as possible while continuing to invest in safety, reliability, and infrastructure. Coming up on Bloomberg Business, the Justice Department plans on creating a fund for people who it says were persecuted by the Biden administration. It's 9:21.
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1: It's 9:23 from Bloomberg Business. Here's Tom Busby.
10: President Trump dropping his $10 billion lawsuit against the IRS for disclosing some of his tax returns, but his Justice Department is creating a $1.8 billion fund to make payouts to victims of alleged government weaponization under President Biden, including about 1,500 people who stormed the U.S. Capitol on January 6, 2021, and other political allies. Critics call it a slush fund. It was a wild back-and-forth day on Wall Street on dashed hopes for a breakthrough in Iran, but after President Trump said negotiations are ongoing and a planned military attack on Iran tomorrow was canceled, the Dow ended 160 points higher, the Nasdaq down 134, the S&P lost 5. Shares of AI chipmaker NVIDIA were down, even though its CEO says he expects China to eventually allow his company's chips to be sold there. And Apple preparing new AI features for its next-generation iPhone operating system out in June, including a grammar checker and the ability to create your own wallpaper. With business at 23 and 53, from the Bloomberg Newsroom, Tom Busby, News Radio 105.9 WBBM.
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1: It's 9:28. 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Here's Abby Ryan.
0: Right now, Roger, if you're on the outbound side of the Kennedy, watch out for this overnight construction. It is from Lawrence to Central, and the delays begin right before the Edens Junction. It's that left lane blocked now until 10:30. Then it'll be the two left until 5 a.m., about a half an hour away from those Kennedy Express lanes closing between 10 p.m. and 5 a.m. If you're on the inbound side of the Kennedy, that is slow from Division to Ohio. So past the Wintrust Mural at North Avenue, you're good. No problems to report. There are delays around Wrigley Field, especially on Irving Park Road right now. Also on Addison, Halstead, and streets surrounding. If you're on the inbound side of the Edens, you are fine. The inbound Eisenhower, not bad at all. And if you're on the outbound side of the Dan Ryan, no problems to report. Next report, 938 News Radio 105.9 WBBM.
1: The AccuWeather forecast tonight, breezy early on, mostly cloudy and humid with a thunderstorm around again late with the risk for hail and damaging winds, a low near 70. Tomorrow, cloudy, windy, still humid. A couple of showers and a thunderstorm could still bring localized damaging winds.

0: High of 79. Right now at O'Hare 71 and along the lakefront 69 degrees. In less than 1 minute, WBBM headlines, it's 9:29.
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0: It's 9:30. Good evening. I'm Roger Plummer. These are the top stories on News Radio WBBM. Mark Furman, who played a key role in the O.J. Simpson trial of the century, has died. President Trump wants more than $1 billion for supporters he says were unfairly targeted by the Justice Department. Chicago moves closer to taking over the Greyhound bus terminal. Plus, the Pope is discussing AI and human dignity. WBBM Sports, the Cubs fell to the Brewers 9-3 at Wrigley Field. The White Sox trail the Mariners 1-0 in Seattle. And the Canadians and Sabres are battling in Game 7 of their playoff series. WBBM Business, the Dow Jones finishes up 160 points, while the NASDAQ finishes down 134 points, and the S&P 500 finishes down just 5 points. AccuWeather says, for tonight, breezy early, mostly cloudy and humid, with a thunderstorm around again late, with the risk for hail and damaging winds, a low near 70. Right now, at O'Hare, cloudy skies, 71 degrees, it's 9:31. Mark Furman, a Los Angeles police detective who became famous for being a witness in the 1995 murder trial of O.J. Simpson, has died. Furman went from being the prosecution's star witness to its liability when defense lawyers used Furman's past racist language to discredit him. That led to Furman repeatedly invoking his Fifth Amendment right while on the witness stand.
5: Detective Furman, did you plant or manufacture any evidence in this case?
6: I assert my Fifth Amendment privilege.
0: Mark Furman died on May 12th in Idaho at the age of 74. In San Diego, police say a shooting today at a mosque has killed 3 men and both suspects are dead. The shooting happened at the Islamic Center of San Diego. San Diego Police Chief Scott Wall said both suspects are believed to be teenagers and the case is considered to be a hate crime. Daniel McDonald lives near the Islamic Center and says he was at home at the time of the shooting.
7: In my house, when I heard the shots ring out on my street, then a few minutes later go out and look and some glass on the street. Gardner looks all shaken up, and at the end of my street over at Hatton, there's one of the shooters on the floor getting revived by the police officers.
0: Police Chief Wall says a security guard was among the victims and that the two suspects were found dead in a vehicle stopped in the middle of a road nearby. President Trump has ended his massive $10 billion lawsuit against the IRS.
8: He agreed to dismiss the lawsuit in exchange for the creation of a nearly $1.8 billion anti-weaponization fund. Legal analyst Lori Levinson says this is unprecedented.
9: That you have a president like this who sues his own IRS and decides to dismiss it and instead put together what some people are calling a slush fund to pay to his supporters, including the January 6th insurrectionists.
8: The fund would compensate people claiming they were unfairly targeted by the federal government. Stacey Lynn, CBS News, The White House.
0: Chicago Mayor Brandon Johnson's plan for the city to take over the Greyhound bus terminal in the South Loop is a step closer to reality. Members of a city council committee have advanced a proposal to unlock as much as $50 million to buy and fix up the depot on Harrison Street by extending the boundaries of an existing economic development district. Westside Alderman Jason Irvin said the Johnson administration's proposal would preserve an important transportation option for working class people.
10: I was in conversation with Greyhound to come up with a new facility. However, the facility that currently exists has the best access to everything, including CTA, Amtrak, and other modes of transportation connection.
0: The part of the Greyhound plan is now headed to the full council. The administration says it will introduce a proposal to actually buy the terminal this week. Pope Leo XIV and the co-founder of the AI company Anthropic will launch the pontiff's first encyclical letter on May 25th, a document on the care of human dignity in the era of artificial intelligence. The Pope, who has made AI a priority in his first year as pontiff, is greatly concerned about AI in warfare and has called for monitoring of how the technology is used. In February, the Trump administration ordered all U.S. agencies to stop using Anthropic's artificial intelligence technology and imposed other major penalties on the company for refusing to allow the U.S. military unrestricted use of its AI technology. Anthropic is currently suing the Trump administration. Coming up, a look at low gasoline prices, traffic and weather, and then Stardate. It's 9:35.
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0: 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It's 9:38. Traffic and weather together on the 8s with the latest on the roads. Here's Abby Ryan.
20: Well, right now, Roger, if you're on the inbound side of the Edens, Lake Hook to the Kennedy Junction, not bad. Things are looking pretty good. If you're on the Eden Spur, you are fine. Now, the outbound side of the Kennedy, watch out for some heavy spots, and that is just past Montrose on up to Foster. Lawrence to Central is where this construction is. For the last 38 minutes, it continues until 10:30, and then the two left from 10:30 till 5 a.m. Also, we're about 20 minutes away from the express lane shutting down. If you're on the outbound side of the Kennedy headed out to the airport, your travel time right now is going to cost you just about 24 minutes, 24 on the inbound side as well. So far, the inbound side of the Kennedy, that is slow, passing Irving Park Road, and we're seeing some delays from Division over to Ohio, and again, right around Randolph. The inbound Eisenhower, there's overnight construction, Ashland to the Jane Bird Interchange, left lane now through 11, then it'll be the two left until 5 a.m. Right now, there's no big delay with that, so that's good. The Stevenson looks great. Dan Ryan, I-57, Bishop Ford, all clear. 394 is good. I-80 headed on the eastbound side. You've got delays past Richards to about Cherry Hill Road, so past Briggs. Northwest Indiana, okay. Next report, 948 News Radio, 105.9 WBBM.
1: The WBBM active with a forecast, mostly cloudy for tonight. Thunderstorm in the area later on, capable of producing hail and localized damaging wind gusts. Low in the upper 60s to around 70, then windy and humid for tomorrow. A couple of showers and a gusty thunderstorm around. A high 79, then turning cooler as we dry out tomorrow night. The low 50, clouds giving us some sunshine, less humid, and much cooler for Wednesday. The high only near 60. I'm AccuWeather meteorologist John Furyk.
0: Right now, cloudy skies in the city and suburbs at O'Hare, 71, Crystal Lake, 71, Naperville, 70, Chicago Heights, 66, along the lakefront, 69 degrees, WBBM News Time, 940. Here's Stardate.
21: There's a beautiful conjunction between the moon and the planet Venus early this evening. Venus is the evening star, the brightest object in the night sky after the moon. The moon is a thin crescent. The sun illuminates only a sliver of the lunar hemisphere that faces Earth. We can't see it, but the moon is moving farther from us, by about an inch and a half per year. It's been moving away since it was born, when Earth was young. In fact, that shift was one of the clues that led to the leading theory of how the moon was born. In the chaotic conditions of the early solar system, Earth was walloped by a planet about the size of Mars. That blasted debris into orbit around Earth. Much of that material quickly coalesced to form one or more moons. Today's moon is the only survivor. The collision caused Earth to spin much faster, so a day was much shorter than it is now. Gravitational interactions between Earth and moon have slowed us down, but they've also caused the moon to slide farther away. The process isn't smooth. The moon speeds up and slows down, and it won't stay smooth in the future. Given enough time, the Earth-Moon system would reach a point when the same hemisphere of Earth would always face the moon, and the moon would stop moving away. But that time may never come. It could be so far in the future that the sun will have expired, perhaps destroying Earth and its slip-sliding moon. Today's program was made possible by Mercer Caverns in Calaveras County in California's historic gold country. More information at mercercaverns.net. I'm Billy Henry.
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0: The New York Times sued the Defense Department on Monday for the second time in recent months over media access. The new lawsuit argues that a requirement that journalists be escorted while on Pentagon grounds violates the First Amendment. The escort policy has remained in place as part of an interim policy imposed by Defense Secretary Pete Hegseth. Stephen Colbert's time with The Late Show won't end when the final episode tapes at the Ed Sullivan Theater in New York City on Thursday. Variety reports Colbert is hosting an after-party following the taping at a nearby event space. The dress code on the invitation reads, quote, fired and festive. It's 9:46. 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The Cubs lose at Wrigley Field to the Brewers 9-3. Right now, the White Sox in Seattle are trailing the Mariners 2-0. And in the Stanley Cup playoffs in overtime now, Montreal and Buffalo are tied at 2 in their game 7. 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
27: Pete Crow Armstrong drew attention for a harsh interaction with a fan at Reed Field on Sunday afternoon. He apologized for those comments, which went viral on social media, but as for the opponent on the field, Crow Armstrong has a healthy respect. After all, the White Sox are a team on the rise. They took 2 out of 3 from the Cubs this past weekend and hold steady in the standings. Perhaps this Southside team can make a push for the postseason. At the very least, they have the admiration of a crosstown foe. Crow Armstrong tipped his cap to the White Sox and what they're doing thus far.
28: It's fun playing against a young team like that. I feel like I can relate to a lot of those guys, and I appreciate how a lot of them play. So, it's a good ball club, and they're playing good baseball, so... like I said, it's good for the city that they got two good teams going and having a lot of success this year.
27: Memorial Day is often considered the first milestone of a young season when teams can check the standings with conviction. That's still a week away, but the standings show opportunity for the White Sox. Entering action Monday, just 4 teams in the American League can claim a winning record. The White Sox are one of those. And the Mecca will be on the NBA's grand stage this week. The Knicks will tip off the Eastern Conference Finals on Tuesday night at Madison Square Garden. The demand to attend games there is great. Get-in price for Game 1 is well over $500. The get-in price for a potential Game 7 is well over $1,000. And to sit courtside for a Game 7, it will cost you five figures. In fact, one listing on the secondary market posted for over $84,000. With sports at 16 and 46, I'm Chris Sema of 104.3, The Score for News Radio, 105.9 WBBM.
0: It's 9:48. Traffic and weather together on the 8th. Roadwork delays in the city and suburbs. Here to tell us about them, Abby Ryan.
20: Right now on I-80 eastbound, Roger, we're seeing delays before Briggs to before US 30. There is overnight construction on I-80, and it's on the eastbound side, Richards to US 30. It's the left lane now until 5 a.m. between US 30 and 355. It's that left lane 10 minutes from now, 10 o'clock, until 5 a.m. So expect some more delays added to that very soon. Northbound side of the Tri-State Tollway, tight from the 88 to 290 ramps, very solid. If you're on the inbound side of the Kennedy, no big problems to report, but outbound, you are heavy. From before Montrose to Foster, there is overnight construction on the outbound side of the Kennedy, and that is outbound from Lawrence to Central, left lane now until 10:30. Then it'll be the two left until 5 a.m. And if you're on the outbound side of the Edens, not bad, but it is heavy. From the Kennedy on up to about Foster, reports of a crash. We'll let you know what's going on next time around. Also, right around Wrigleyville, watch out for delays. Irving Park Road, especially messy tonight. DuSable Lakeshore Drive looks good. Next report, 9:58. 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
0: The AccuWeather forecast tonight, breezy early on, mostly cloudy and humid, with a thunderstorm possible again late, with the risk for hail and damaging winds, a low near 70. Tomorrow, cloudy, windy, still humid with a couple of showers and a thunderstorm that could bring localized damaging winds, a high of 79. Right now at O'Hare, 71. In Aurora, 68. And along the lakefront, 69 degrees. It's 9:50.
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0: Les Miserables is the longest-running musical in the world, and it's making its 13th stop in Chicago this week. Production manager Ken Davis says it takes 11 giant semi-trailers to haul the set, costumes, lighting, and everything else from city to city. And it's his job to make sure it's a well-oiled machine.
10: The show travels in 11 tractor trailers. So there's semis you see on the highway, 11 of those. One of those is just for costumes. We have over 1,000 pieces of costume in the show. It takes us 16 hours to load everything into the theater. It'll only take 8 hours to tear it down. It's much faster to tear it down than it is to put it up.
0: Les Mis has performed in 53 countries and 439 cities and has been seen by more than 150 million people worldwide. It is at the Cadillac Palace Theater through Sunday. Coming up on Bloomberg Business, a major pizza chain's unique offer related to the World Cup. It's 9:51.
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1: A California jury rejecting Elon Musk's claims that OpenAI, under the leadership of Sam Altman, betrayed its mission to benefit the public by transforming from a nonprofit entity into a for-profit business. But they said Musk just waited too long to sue the company. President Trump today saying he called off a planned military attack against Iran slated to take place tomorrow because, quote, serious negotiations are now taking place on some kind of peace deal. That helped stocks recover some steep earlier losses. And at the closing bell, the Dow was up by 160 points. But with weakness in chipmaker shares, the Nasdaq lost 134. The S&P was down 5. Oil's back above 108 a barrel. The Trump administration adding generic drugs to its direct-to-consumer drug sales website, TrumpRx. And Domino's says it will give away $1 million worth of free pizza if one U.S. soccer player gets a red card in the World Cup tournament. With business at 23 and 53 from the Bloomberg Newsroom, Tom Busby, News Radio 105.9 WBBM.
0: There are two more weeks to nominate someone for the 2026 induction class of the Senior Illinoisan Hall of Fame. Each year, the Illinois Department of Aging recognizes four adults ages 65 and older for their work in arts, sports, entertainment, community service, education, or labor force. Posthumous nominations also are accepted, provided the nominee was 65 or older and living in the state at the time of the person's death. Nominations are due June 1st. Coming up, the latest in traffic, weather, and WBBM headlines. It's 9:55.
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7: It's 9:58. Traffic and weather together on the 8th. There's a multi-vehicle crash on the Edens here to tell us about it. Abby Ryan.
8: All right, let's see if I can get this all straight. We have reports of a crash on the outbound Edens at Foster. Three cars blocking the left lane, three cars on the right shoulder, three cars between the left shoulder and the left lane, and then three cars on the right shoulder. All that to say, reportedly, IDOT is on the way. We'll let you know, but definitely have a delay from the Kennedy Junction on up to Foster. So watch out for that. Might want to avoid the air if you can. If you're on the outbound side of the Kennedy from Montrose over to Foster, there is overnight construction causing delays there too. And that is in the left lane now until 10:30. The travel time on the outbound side of the Kennedy, you are looking at just about 27 minutes to the airport. Next report, 10:08, News Radio 105.9 WBBM.
7: The AccuWeather forecast tonight, breezy early, mostly cloudy and humid with a thunderstorm around again late with the risk of hail and damaging winds, a low near 70. Tomorrow, cloudy, windy, still humid with a couple of showers and a thunderstorm and a high of 79.
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9: This is Andy Dane, a Chicago official at the center of a controversial arrest last year, files a federal lawsuit.
7: And police investigating the shooting of a teenage boy in Joliet. WBBM Sports, the Cubs lose to the Brewers 9-3. The White Sox trail the Mariners 2-0. Right now at O'Hare, 71 degrees. It's 10 o'clock.
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11: I'm Christopher Cruz in Washington. Some people have fled their homes and businesses ahead of a fast-growing brush fire in Southern California. CBS News Los Angeles reporter Luz Delia Caballero is in Simi Valley.
12: Smoke, it's getting thicker and thicker. As we were moving up the hill when we were coming from the freeway vantage point, I mean, the plume looked huge, but it looked white. Moving closer, we see a significant amount of hot spots. More engines coming forward, and of course we see the endless drops of water.
11: Three people have died in a shooting at a mosque in San Diego. Police Chief Scott Wall says the mother of one of the shooters found a note he left.
13: It was just general hate kind of speech that I think covered a wide gamut. I don't want to go into any of the specifics at this point. Again, we are still actively investigating this as we speak. But it was more generalized.
11: Police say they found the two shooters, 17 and 18, dead in a car nearby of apparent self-inflicted gunshot wounds. An American has been infected with the Ebola virus in Africa. Details from CBS's Skyler Henry.
0: Dr. Peter Stafford was serving in the DRC as a missionary doctor for a religious charity when he tested positive for Ebola. He will now undergo treatment in Germany. His wife, Rebecca, also a doctor at the mission, their colleague, Dr. Patrick LaRochelle, and the Staffords' four children will also be examined in Germany, as all six were exposed but remain asymptomatic.
11: The outbreak has killed more than 100 people in Central Africa. Service on the Long Island Railroad will begin to phase in at noon tomorrow, now that a deal's been reached with the five unions that represent railroad employees. They walked off the job Saturday after years of fruitless negotiations. Governor Kathy Hochul.
14: This contract will ensure that 3,500 Long Island Railroad employees will be paid fairly for their labor. I want them to know this. I deeply value and respect the hard work they do.
11: A newly developed drug will help people with high blood pressure.
15: AstraZeneca says it has received FDA approval for a new hypertension drug. The company says the medication, marketed under the brand name Baxfendi, should eventually generate multi-billion dollar annual sales. The drug is said to treat hypertension in a new way by targeting a hormone that raises blood pressure.
11: CBS's Jim Krasula. The Trump administration says it is pausing U.S. participation on a joint board with Canada. For continental defense, the board dates back to World War II. The Pentagon accuses Canada of failing to make credible progress on its defense commitments. This is CBS News.
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11: The heir to the British throne is embarking on a multi-million dollar spending spree.
19: I'm Vicky Barker in London. Talk about putting your money where your mouth is. Prince William plans to pour hundreds of millions into the two causes closest to his heart, helping the environment and battling homelessness. The Times of London reports that Prince of Wales plans to build thousands of homes for low-income Brits in rural areas and in London. He'll also fund renewable energy projects and environmental recovery schemes. Funded out of his $25 million annual income, and from the sale of thousands of acres of land that's been in the royal family since the 14th century. Vicky Barker, CBS News, London.
11: Alex Murdaugh is suing the court clerk whose behavior during his trial led the South Carolina Supreme Court to overturn his convictions on killing his wife and son. Federal lawsuit against former Colton County Clerk of Court Rebecca Hill seeks punitive damages and attorney's fees. Christopher Cruz, CBS News.
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20: It's 5 minutes past the hour. Hello, I'm Roger Plummer. Thank you very much for listening. AccuWeather says for Tuesday, cloudy, windy, and still humid, with a couple of showers and a thunderstorm that could bring localized damaging winds, a high of 79. Tuesday night, partly to mostly cloudy and turning a bit cooler with a low of 50. We'll check the AccuWeather 5-day forecast in 10 minutes, but first, our top local story on News Radio WBBM. The Trump administration is being taken to court by a Chicago official at the center of a controversial arrest last year. WBBM's Andy Dane has our lead story.
9: Video of 26 Ward Alderperson Jesse Fuentes confronting federal immigration agents inside of Humboldt Park Health in early October was widely shared on social media.
1: It is very simple. That man has constitutional rights. I did not touch you. I am asking.
9: Fuentes has said the goal was to check on a man who had been arrested by ICE and suffered a broken leg in the process. A newly filed lawsuit says despite breaking no laws, agents, quote, physically shoved, grabbed, swore at, threatened, and handcuffed Fuentes, causing physical, psychological, and emotional injuries. The older person was released shortly after the arrest and weeks later filed a federal tort claim seeking $100,000 in damages. The suit says that claim was ignored and that the goal is to, quote, stand up for our rights and demand accountability. Andy Dane, News Radio, 105.9 WBBM.
20: Joliet police are investigating the shooting of a 13-year-old boy. Joliet officers responded to a residence on the 400 block of Market Street for a report of a person shot just before 5 o'clock Monday afternoon and found the 13-year-old boy in the home with a gunshot wound to his left shoulder. The boy was hospitalized in critical condition. Joliet police say a preliminary investigation indicates the shooting occurred inside the residence. Detectives are investigating. Chicago Mayor Brandon Johnson's last-ditch proposal to keep the Bears on the city's lakefront is getting a frosty reception from Governor J.B. Pritzker. WBBM political editor Jeff Buchholz reports from the Gold Coast.
21: He has no plan.
22: The governor told reporters before his appearance at the Chicago Cares leadership breakfast here at the Four Seasons Hotel that he and the mayor have had no conversations about his latest attempt to keep the Bears from moving to Arlington Heights.
21: No. And in fact, this is kind of typical.
22: Mayor Johnson's idea would give the city control of the state agency that runs Rate Field as a way to keep the Bears from leaving the lakefront.
21: The mayor has shown up every spring at the end of session to pronounce what he would like to see happen. And as you know, the budget gets put together starting in November.
22: And there's no indication it'll be considered by lawmakers before the end of the spring session, May 31st.
21: We've seen almost nothing out of the mayoral administration here on that subject, or really any other.
22: We're with the governor in the Gold Coast, Jeff Buchholz. 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
20: It's 8 minutes past the hour. Traffic and weather together on the 8s as we say good evening to Abby Ryan.
8: Good evening, Roger. Multi-vehicle crash on the outbound side of the Edens. It's blocking the left lane. Hazara called our WBBM Mercedes-Benz of Hoffman Estates traffic tip line 855-780 road to tell me that it's only three vehicles, not the 12 vehicles that somebody else called into police that we heard on the scanners earlier. So the left lane is blocked, three cars involved. Thank you, Hazara, for calling in and clarifying that. It sounded like a lot to me in the first place. A jam from the Kennedy Junction to Foster and your travel time on the outbound side of the Edens. Watch out for travel time. That's going to take you just about 25 minutes to get up to the Lake Cook area from the Kennedy Junction. Now, the outbound side of the Kennedy, that is heavy. Before Montrose, up to Foster, overnight construction there, blocking some lanes of traffic in the outbound side of the Kennedy. Give yourself 27 to get to the airport. Inbound, a 24-minute ride O'Hare back into downtown. Passing the Wind Trust Mural at North Avenue, you're good. Outbound, Lawrence to Central, that left lane blocked until 10:30. Then it'll be the two left until 5 a.m. If you're in the Wrigleyville area, watch out for delays through the with the Cubs game traffic and the southbound side of DuSable Lakeshore Drive tight from the Oak Street curve on down to the light at Chicago. Eisenhower looks good. Stevenson, Dan Ryan, I-57, Bishop Ford, 394, all doing well. I-80 headed eastbound. You've got some spots of delays past Richards to U.S. 30. Northwest Indiana's okay. Next report, 1018, News Radio 105.9 WBBM.
20: The AccuWeather forecast tonight, breezy, mostly cloudy and humid. A chance late or overnight for a thunderstorm with the risk for hail and damaging winds, a low near 70. Tomorrow, cloudy, windy, and still humid with a couple of showers and a thunderstorm that could bring localized damaging winds, a high of 79. Right now at O'Hare, 68. Along the lakefront, 68 degrees. Coming up, the introduction of the Regional Transit Task Force. It's 1010.
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20: Cook County State's Attorney Eileen O'Neill Burke joined Chicago Transit Authority leadership at an often troubled CTA hub in the South Loop to announce a new step in combating transit-related crime.
4: Announcing the creation of a new regional transit task force, O'Neill Burke says that the partnerships involved are a big step up from unarmed private security.
23: The task force will include the Chicago Police Department, the Cook County Sheriff's Office, the FBI, the ATF, the DEA, the U.S. Attorney's Office, Metra, and PACE.
4: The transit task force will use all technology available, including AI-driven video surveillance, to bring evidence to court in felony or otherwise violent crime arrests, seeking convictions, and to prevent violent criminals from being released pre-trial. O'Neill Burke adds that making increased misdemeanor arrests could lead to more individuals in need of it receiving mental health resources.
23: We need to have a prosecution happen, sometimes as a misdemeanor, in order to be able to provide those services to people.
4: Nearly all officers on the ground will be from CPD or the Cook County Sheriff's Office, according to acting CTA President Nora Learson. Writing the red line afterward and explaining all of this to riders, we ask if they think the new regional transit task force will curb violent crime on the CTA. Southsider Crystal shares the most common response.
24: No. Unless they're really going to be like 24-hour surveillance.
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20: 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It's 13 minutes past the hour.
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1: Here's meteorologist Matt Rindy.
2: It is going to be mostly cloudy and humid for the overnight hours. There'll be a thunderstorm in the area toward daybreak with the risk for some hail and damaging winds. Lows down to 66 to 70. Then for Tuesday, mostly cloudy, windy, and still humid with a couple of showers and a thunderstorm. Still could bring some damaging winds with a high up to 79. Turning cooler Tuesday night, partly to mostly cloudy, low down to 50. And then a much cooler day on Wednesday. We'll have lower humidity with clouds giving way to some sunshine. High near 60, but in the mid-50s at the lakefront. Still a cool day on Thursday with clouds and some sun, high just 62. Mostly cloudy and cool on Friday. Couple of showers in the afternoon, high only near 60. I'm AccuWeather meteorologist Matt Rindy.
1: 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At Wrigley Field, the Cubs lose to the Brewers 9-3 in the Stanley Cup playoffs in a Game 7. The Montreal Canadiens defeated the Buffalo Sabres 3-2 in overtime. 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
3: Ben Johnson is done talking about what the Bears did last season. He's certainly done hearing about it too. That breakthrough is in the past. Now he's eager to turn the page. And for the Bears to hold their place atop the NFC North, they must manage a daunting schedule this season. The slate is set, and it features the Seahawks and Patriots, who each played in the Super Bowl last February. That, in addition to a first-place schedule against the rest of the conference, along with six divisional games with rivals that each had winning records last season. Adding to this, the Bears will play seven standalone games for a national audience. That includes three consecutive primetime games against the Patriots, Buccaneers, and Seahawks. Nothing will come easy for the Bears, but that's added motivation for this new campaign. As the offseason program rolls on at Halas Hall, the head coach is happy with what he sees.
4: I'm really pleased with what it looks like. These guys are dialed in. They're very focused. And like we talked about a couple weeks ago, the whole coaching staff is going back to the basics, and those guys are really embracing that mindset.
3: The Bears will kick off the new season Sunday, September 13th, with the NFC South champion Panthers. The home opener is a week later with the Vikings at Soldier Field. Elsewhere in the NFL, an old rival is returning for year 22. Aaron Rodgers signed a one-year deal with the Steelers to remain in Pittsburgh. There he will reunite with Mike McCarthy, his longtime head coach in Green Bay. And the PGA Championship brought a surprise winner this past weekend. That was Aaron Rye, a long shot heading to Philadelphia. He outraced a field of stars, capping it with a 68.5-foot birdie putt on 17. This marked Rye's first-ever major championship victory. With sports at 16-46, I'm Chris Emma of 104.3 The Score for News Radio 105.9 WBBM.
1: It's coming up on 18 minutes past the hour with traffic and weather together on the 8s and a minute for kids. Right now, the latest on the road, sponsored by Plumbers 911. Here's Abby Ryan.
5: Oh, right now, Roger, if you're on the outbound side of the Edens, we had an earlier crash, multiple vehicles involved, cleared out at the Foster accident investigation site. So that delay has all but dissipated. The outbound side of the Kennedy tight from Irving Park Road just passed it up through Montrose, and that continues all the way up to Foster. You've got some overnight construction, Lawrence to Central. The left lane for 10 more minutes, then it'll be the two left until 5 a.m. Outbound Kennedy travel time from downtown out to the airport, 24. Give yourself about 14 to get to Montrose. Also, UP Metra, UP Westline train, inbound train number 68, scheduled to arrive in Chicago at 9:53, still stopped at Oak Park after a vehicle struck the bridge. The inbound side of the Eisenhower, not bad. If you're on the O'Hare Extension, I-190 stacked from Bessie Coleman to the Tri-State Tollway ramps. Nothing on the Stevenson. Dan Ryan, I-57, Bishop Ford, 394, and I-80 are good. 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
1: The AccuWeather forecast tonight, breezy, mostly cloudy and humid, a chance late for an over

0: overnight thunderstorm or early morning thunderstorm, and risk of hail and damaging winds, a low near 70. Tomorrow, cloudy, windy, and still humid with a couple of showers and a thunderstorm that could bring damaging winds, a high of 79. Right now at O'Hare, cloudy, 68, Midway, 69, Lansing, 66, and along the lakefront, 68 degrees. It's 20 minutes past the hour. Our top story this hour, Defense Secretary Pete Hegseth hits the campaign trail supporting an ally of President Trump.
1: There is no evidence of a Pentagon chief ever before campaigning for a candidate in either party.
0: We'll have much more on this story coming up from CBS News senior White House correspondent Ed O'Keefe at 31 minutes past the hour.
2: You can introduce potentially allergenic foods to your baby when they are 4 to 6 months old, but which ones should you start with? I'm Dr. Leanne Holloway from Loyola Medicine with A Minute for Kids. There's no hard or fast rule, but you may consider starting out with peanut butter and egg, two of the most common food allergies. Some studies have shown that introducing these foods early can help prevent your child from developing an allergy. 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It's best to avoid whole nuts at first, since the infant may choke on them. For more information, go to loyolamedicine.org/foodallergies. I'm Dr. Leanne Holloway for News Radio 105.9 WBBM.
0: Coming up on Bloomberg Business, oil prices on a roller coaster due to comments about the U.S.-Iran war. It's 22 minutes past the hour.
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8: U.S. homebuilder sentiment rebounding a bit this month, but it still remains low on concerns about elevated interest rates and home affordability. Continues to weigh on the outlook for sales of newly built homes. But shares of all the major home builders, Lennar, NVR, D.R. Horton, PulteGroup, they were all a little bit higher today. Elsewhere on Wall Street, stocks whipsawed up and down on mixed signals from Iran and from the White House about the prospects for deals to end the war. But after President Trump late today called off a planned military strike against Iran tomorrow, the Dow ended 160 points higher, up a third of a percent. The Nasdaq, though, down 134. That's half a percent lower. The S&P lost 5. Oil back above $108 a barrel. That earlier sparked worries about inflation. And the CEO of Delta Airlines says Amazon's in-flight Wi-Fi service is cheaper and better than SpaceX

0: is Starlink, and it includes a suite of streaming content and video games. 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
1: Coming up, the latest in traffic and weather. It's 25 minutes past the hour.
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1: 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Here's Abby Ryan.
9: All right now, Roger, the outbound side of the Edens, the crash long gone. It's now 15 minutes back up to Lake Cook Road from the Kennedy Junction. If you're on the outbound Kennedy, you've got heavy delays before Montrose, and that continues on up past Foster. There is overnight construction outbound Lawrence to Central. Right now, they're going to add another left lane, so it's now the two left until 5 a.m. Your O'Hare Extension, eastbound I-190 from Bessie Coleman to the Tri-State Tollway ramp, so that is heavy spots. The outbound side of the Kennedy, or travel time headed out to O'Hare, it's going to take you just about 29 minutes right now. If you're on the inbound side of the Eisenhower, no problems to report. Stevenson looks great. Dan Ryan, I-57, Bishop Ford, all good. Northwest Indiana's okay. Next report, 1038 News Radio, 105.9 WBBM.
1: The AccuWeather forecast tonight, breezy, mostly cloudy and humid. A chance late or overnight for a thunderstorm with the risk for hail and damaging winds, a low near 70. Tomorrow, cloudy, windy, and still humid with a couple of showers and a thunderstorm that could bring damaging winds, a high of 79. Right now at O'Hare and the lakefront, 68 degrees. Coming up in less than 1 minute, WBBM headlines. 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
1: It's 30 minutes past the hour. Hello, I'm Roger Plummer. Thank you for tuning in. These are the top stories on News Radio WBBM. A member of the Trump cabinet makes a controversial appearance on the campaign trail. Several people are dead after a shooting at a mosque in San Diego.
14: This is Andy Day. Northwestern University has a new president who is no stranger to the Big Ten.
1: Plus, two works of art break the bank at an auction. WBBM Sports, the Cubs lose to the Brewers 9-3 at Wrigley Field. The Canadians top the Sabres in overtime to win Game 7 of their playoff series. WBBM Business, the Dow Jones finishes up 160 points, while the NASDAQ finishes down 134 points. And the S&P 500 finishes down just 5 points. AccuWeather says, for Tuesday, cloudy, windy, and still humid, with a couple of showers and a thunderstorm that could bring localized damaging winds, a high of 79. Tuesday night, partly to mostly cloudy and turning a bit cooler, a low of 50. It's 31 minutes past the hour. President Trump's campaign to topple members of his own party, whom he sees as disloyal, took shape with elections in Louisiana, where Senator Bill Cassidy lost his primary over the weekend, and in Kentucky, where Congressman Thomas Massie is being opposed by Ed Gallarain in the Republican primary. Defense Secretary Pete Hegseth is now also involved, campaigning in Kentucky for Gallarain. Here's CBS News senior White House correspondent Ed O'Keefe.
15: Hegseth made clear he was appearing on his personal time and only after visiting a military base here in Kentucky. But we checked, and there's no evidence of a Pentagon chief ever before campaigning for a candidate in either party, especially during a war.
1: Also on Monday, the Trump administration said it is creating a $1.7 billion fund to compensate prosecuted allies of the Republican president after he moved to drop his lawsuit against the Internal Revenue Service. The Anti-Weaponization Fund was announced by the Justice Department as part of a deal to resolve President Trump's case over the leak of his tax returns. Democrats and government watchdogs immediately pledged to fight what they called a corrupt and unprecedented resolution. There has been a deadly shooting at a mosque complex in Southern California.
16: Police in San Diego say two teenage suspects opened fire at the Islamic Center of San Diego, killing three men before killing themselves.
17: We are considering this a hate crime until it's not.
16: Police Chief Scott Wall.
17: So we have our two suspects that are deceased. We have three victims at the Islamic Center. All three are adults. For a total of 5 people that are deceased.
16: Aerial footage showed more than a dozen children holding hands and being walked out of the parking lot during the police response.
17: All of the kids are safe.
16: Wall says a security guard was among the victims and that the two suspects were found dead in a vehicle stopped in the middle of a road nearby. Audio courtesy KGTV. I'm Jennifer King.
1: The Long Island Railroad service will resume at noon on Tuesday now that negotiators have struck a deal. The 5 unions representing about half the train system's workforce had demanded raises they said were needed to help workers keep up with the inflation and rising living cost. Here's New York Governor Kathy Hochul.
18: Negotiations are rarely easy, but I have a lot of respect for the collective bargaining process that unfolded over the last few days.
1: The Long Island Railroad Service is the nation's largest commuter rail system. The shutdown forced about 250,000 commuters who ride the system each weekday to work from home or find alternate routes to and from New York City. The effort to make Chicago's Board of Education a fully elected body is taking a step forward as election clerks begin to accept petition signatures from people who want to run in November's election. WBBM political editor Jeff Buchholz reports candidates lined up at the election supersite to hand in petitions Monday morning.
19: Why are you here so early? What do you mean? I'm here in time.
20: It is just after 9 a.m. and school board member Jennifer Custer is in line with dozens of other people handing in petitions for her candidacy for board president.
19: Educating the city about what's going on is going to be our biggest challenge. Making sure that everybody knows what this is and how important it is.
20: Right behind her in line is Michelle Pierre, a candidate from the Northwest side.
21: When you first started talking about running for the board, what did your friends tell you?
22: They say, why wouldn't you?
20: She already serves on the board of Shy Arts, which is facing changes in its structure and schedule as CPS takes over the arts-focused high school.
22: CPS can be a world-class education impacting all children in every single neighborhood, so I want academic excellence for every single child.
20: The Board of Elections will accept signatures for about the next week and a half. We're in the loop. Jeff Buckles, News Radio 105.9 WBBM.
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1: 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In Elmhurst, the Delta Sonic on North Avenue and Glade is selling gas for $4.87 per gallon. And in Homer Glen, the Citgo on 159th Street and Twin Lakes Drive is selling gas for $4.79 per gallon. 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That's 312-409-4277. It's 38 minutes past the hour. Traffic and weather together on the 8th. The hot spot seems to be the Eden's Expressway. Here to tell us more, Abby Ryan.
9: Oh, right now on the outbound side of the Edens, we had that earlier multi-vehicle crash. Three cars were involved. Zara called in. They have moved it off to the accident investigation site at Foster. So all the lanes are back open and things are running along smoothly. If you're on Metra, UP Westline trains, train number 68 scheduled to arrive in Chicago at 9:53, running about 55 minutes late because of train that was stopped in Oak Park with a vehicle stuck on where vehicle struck the bridge. The inbound side of the Edens, Lake Hook to the Kennedy Junction. Okay, again, outbound looks good too. Metro Electric train 147 scheduled to arrive at University Park about 30 seconds from now, running about 25 minutes behind schedule, all because of police activity. the outbound side of the Kennedy heavy from Montrose past Foster. This is overnight construction. Two left lanes are blocked. The outbound travel time out to the airport, you're looking at 39 minutes to get to O'Hare. It's just 9 to get to Montrose. So far, the O'Hare extension, I-190 eastbound, packed from Bessie Coleman to the Tri-State Tollway ramps. Rest of the expressways look good. I-80 is okay, and Northwest Indiana's great. Next report, 1048, News Radio 105.9 WBBM.
0: WBBM AccuWeather. It is going to be humid for the overnight hours. We'll have a thunderstorm in the area toward daybreak with a risk for some hail and damaging winds. Lows down to 66 to 70 for Tuesday. Mostly cloudy, windy, and still humid. A couple of showers and a thunderstorm that could still bring localized damaging winds. High up to 79. Then turning cooler Tuesday night. It'll be partly to mostly cloudy with a low down to 50. And then less humid and much cooler on Wednesday with clouds giving way to some sunshine. High near 60, but in the mid-50s at the lakefront. I'm AccuWeather meteorologist Matt Rindy.
1: Right now at O'Hare, 68. Waukegan, 70. Joliet, 67. Arlington Heights, 69. And along the lakefront, 68 degrees. It's 40 minutes past the hour. Here's Stardate.
2: Hurricane season is whirling to life in the Northern Hemisphere. The giant storms twirl across the ocean, developing deadly winds, rains, and storm surges. As they grow, they trace a familiar pattern. Cloud bands spinning counterclockwise around the central eye. That spin is a result of the Coriolis effect. It's caused by a combination of Earth's rotation and its shape. Because Earth is a sphere, locations on the equator move more than 24,000 miles in 24 hours. Locations off the equator move a much smaller distance in the same time. So as a storm moves across the northern hemisphere, its southern edge moves faster than its northern edge. This causes the storm to rotate counterclockwise. The Coriolis effect is much more pronounced on the giant worlds of the outer solar system, especially Jupiter. It's the biggest planet, and it has the fastest rotation. One turn in less than 10 hours. That combination deflects what normally would be north-south winds into east-west winds. They can blow at hundreds of miles per hour. They separate Jupiter's atmosphere into wide bands. Individual storms, some the size of continents or bigger, spin through the bands or along their boundaries. Monster storms spinning through alien skies. Jupiter stands to the upper left of the moon this evening. It looks like a brilliant star. The twins of Gemini are above the moon, and we'll have more about them tomorrow. And we have more sky watching tips and much more about the cosmos in Stardate magazine. Details at stardate.org. I'm Billy Henry.
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3: This November 3rd, the midterm election is more than politics. 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Pritzker takes on Bailey for governor, and Stratton takes on Tracy in the Senate. 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
1: A Spanish court has acquitted pop star Shakira in a tax fraud case and ordered the government to return more than 55 million euros in wrongly imposed fines. The decision follows years of tax troubles for the Colombian singing superstar. The ruling relates to a dispute over the 2011 tax year. It's 46 minutes past the hour. Time for WBBM Sports. In the Western Conference Finals of the NBA playoffs, in Game 1, the Spurs topped the Thunder 122-115. Victor Wembanyama had 41 points, 24 rebounds, and 3 blocks. Wow. 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
17: 2 years past a season of historic futility, the White Sox simply hope to mark progress in 2026. They boast a young roster with bright prospects taking on key roles and hope to make strides. Well, not only are the White Sox progressing, they have greater aspirations than that. The Southsiders are right there in the standings. They took 2 out of 3 in the Crosstown Classic with the Cubs. Now they're on the West Coast, starting with 3 games against the Mariners, and they're breathing down the necks of American League contenders. Sure, it's not even Memorial Day, and there's a long, long way to go in this season, but the White Sox believe in their chances. This is a young team ahead of schedule with hopes for what's ahead. In the series finale with the Cubs, it was Edgar Caro delivering the walk-off homer in the 10th inning. Then he preached what this White Sox team can do.
18: Man, I say in the spring training, we have a really good team, really good young players, and we're playing really good baseball, and we're playing hard. So I just recommend to the fans, like, support us and support the player, because we're going out every game to try to win the ball game.
17: The support was certainly there over the weekend. The 3 games with the Cubs at Wrigley Field drew more than 116,000 fans, sellouts for each game. And at the NFL spring meetings this week in Orlando, there will be a special briefing on the Bears stadium pursuit. This comes amid apparent pressure from the league to find a solution. The Bears have maintained their 2 viable options are in Arlington Heights, where the team owns 326 acres of land, along with across state lines in Hammond, Indiana. As the Bears struggle to even break ground on their new stadium, the Titans found that their new stadium in Nashville will be host of the Super Bowl in 2030. The sports at 16 and 46. I'm Chris Emma of 104.3 The Score for News Radio 105.9 WBBM.
1: It's coming up on 48 minutes after the hour with traffic and weather together on the 8s. Right now, the latest on the roads this Monday night. Here's Abby Ryan.
9: All right, now, Roger, on the outbound side of the Kennedy, you've got some hefty delays from Montrose up to past Foster. There's overnight construction now blocking 2 left lanes until 5 a.m. And the travel time for the outbound Kennedy from downtown on out to the airport, give yourself about 42 minutes right now. It's still just about 13 to get to Montrose, 42 out to the airport. The inbound side of the Kennedy starting to show some slowdowns as well, and that is Irving Park on down to Belmont, past the Wintrust Barrel at North Avenue. You're good. No problems to report on the Eisenhower. The Edens looks good. Stevenson does too. Dan Ryan, I-57 and the Bishop Ford all doing well. If you're on the 394 north or southbound side, you're fine. I-80 headed west from 355 to US 30. A delay the eastbound side past Briggs to before US 30. Watch out for some slowdowns as well. DuSable Lakeshore Drive looks good. If you're in Northwest Indiana, roads are fine right now. Next report, 1058 News Radio 105.9 WBBM.
1: The AccuWeather forecast tonight, breezy, mostly cloudy and humid. A chance late or overnight for a thunderstorm with a risk for hail and damaging winds, a low near 70. Tomorrow, cloudy, windy, humid with a couple of showers and a thunderstorm that could produce damaging winds, a high of 79. And tomorrow night, partly to mostly cloudy and turning a bit cooler, a low of 50. Right now at O'Hare, 68.

0: Waukegan 70, Lansing 66, along the lakefront 68 degrees. It's 50 minutes past the hour. There was a huge surge of executions in 2025.
1: The number of executions worldwide hit a 44-year high last year, according to a new report from Amnesty International. State-sanctioned killings nearly doubled in the U.S. last year, with 47 executions in 11 states. More than 2,700 people in 17 countries were put to death for criminal charges ranging from drug offenses to acts of political dissidents. Jim Crisula, CBS News.
0: A humanitarian aid ship from Mexico has docked in Havana as U.S.-Cuba tensions escalate.
2: As Cuba continues to strain under tighter U.S. sanctions and a crippling oil embargo, Cubans welcomed the arrival of a ship carrying humanitarian aid from Mexico to Uruguay. This man says, with the situation the country is in, anything that comes in helps, adding that it's the Cuban people who are suffering. This teacher said, as long as the help goes to people who truly need it, she's pleased with the help Mexico is giving Cuba. In late January, U.S. President Donald Trump threatened tariffs on countries supplying oil to Cuba. The island has since faced severe shortages of food, fuel, and electricity, and constant blackouts across much of the country. I'm Lisa Dwyer.
0: Coming up on Bloomberg Business, the Justice Department plans on creating a fund for people who it says were persecuted by the Biden administration. It's 51 minutes past the hour.
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0: 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Here's Tom Busby.
9: President Trump dropping his $10 billion lawsuit against the IRS for disclosing some of his tax returns, but his Justice Department is creating a $1.8 billion fund to make payouts to victims of alleged government weaponization under President Biden, including about 1,500 people who stormed the U.S. Capitol on January 6, 2021, and other political allies. Critics call it a slush fund. It was a wild back-and-forth day on Wall Street on dashed hopes for a breakthrough in Iran. But after President Trump said negotiations are ongoing and a planned military attack on Iran tomorrow was canceled, the Dow ended 160 points higher, the Nasdaq down 134, the S&P lost 5. Shares of AI chipmaker NVIDIA were down, even though its CEO says he expects China to eventually allow his company's chips to be sold there. And Apple preparing new AI features for its next-generation iPhone operating system out in June, including a grammar checker and the ability to create your own wallpaper. With business at 23 and 53 from the Bloomberg Newsroom, Tom Busby, News Radio 105.9 WBBM.
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0: It's 10:58. Traffic and weather together on the 8th. Here's Abby Ryan.
21: All right, now if you're on the outbound side of the Kennedy, it is heavy before the Eaton Junction on up past Foster. We've got 12 minutes to Montrose 45 out to the airport, and that is because of construction on the outbound side. Two left lanes are blocked now through 5 a.m. If you're on the inbound side of the Kennedy, passing the Wintrust Maryland North Avenue, okay, but the I-190 O'Hare extension definitely heavy. Past the terminals or before Bessie Coleman on over to the Tri-State Tollway ramps. If you're on the outbound side of the Eisenhower, heavy delays past Austin to Harlem. There are three different vehicles involved in a crash on the outbound side, so watch out for that. It blocks the two left lanes. 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
0: The AccuWeather forecast tonight, breezy, mostly cloudy and humid, a chance late or overnight for a thunderstorm, a low near 70, and tomorrow, cloudy and windy, chance of a storm and a high of 79.
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0: Coming up in the next half hour on News Radio WBBM, a wildfire sweeping through the hills of Simi Valley may cause more evacuations in Southern California. More on that next from CBS News. There could be a deal to sell Chicago's parking meters.
1: This is Rob Hart. The ever-increasing electricity needs of AI data centers is driving a massive merger of two East Coast utility companies.
0: WBBM Sports, the Cubs lose to the Brewers 9-3. 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
22: This is CBS News on the Hour, your home for original reporting. I'm Christopher Cruz in Washington. There's been a deadly shooting at a mosque in Southern California. CBS's Jonathan Vigliotti has that.
2: Police confirm at least three people, all adults, were killed, including a security guard at the mosque. The attack happened just before noon local time. The Islamic Center is located 9 miles outside downtown San Diego and home to the largest mosque in the county. The sprawling campus also has a school.
22: Police say the two teenaged shooters killed themselves in a vehicle nearby. A fast-moving wildfire is burning out of control in Southern California. More on that from CBS's Matt Gutman.
3: The fire sent a thick cloud of smoke over Simi Valley as schools in the area sheltered students in place due to dangerous air quality conditions. More than 500 firefighters are battling the blaze with helicopters and air tankers making water and retardant drops from above.
22: A former Los Angeles police detective convicted of lying during testimony in the O.J. Simpson murder trial has died.
23: Mark Furman was one of the first two police detectives sent to investigate the 1994 killings of O.J. Simpson's ex-wife, Nicole Brown Simpson, and her friend Ron Goldman. Furman reported finding a bloody glove at O.J. Simpson's home, but his credibility came under attack during the trial as the defense raised the prospect of racial bias.
24: It looked a little sticky and moist. Two fingers were stuck to the glove.
23: The Kootenai County, Idaho coroner says that Mark Furman died May 12th. The county does not release the cause of death as a rule, but his manager says it was throat cancer. Jennifer Kuiper, CBS News.
22: President Trump says he's agreed to a request by U.S. allies in the Persian Gulf to hold off on attacking Iran.
25: I was asked by Saudi Arabia, Qatar, UAE, and some others if we could put it off for 2 or 3 days, a short period of time.
22: Negotiators have reached an agreement to end the strike by employees of the Long Island Railroad. Here's Governor Kathy Hochul.
26: We stood firm for a deal that would not require any additional fare increases or tax increases. Period. Full stop. Got it done.
22: A ship carrying humanitarian aid from Mexico and Uruguay has arrived in Havana. The Cuban government says it's loaded with food and personal hygiene items for children and the elderly. Cuba's economic and electric crises have deepened this year after the U.S. invaded Venezuela in January, halting critical oil shipments to the communist island from Venezuela. This newscast was produced and copyedited by Dwayne Tolleson. Our assignment editor was Gauthier Giacomoni. Again, the producer and copy editor, Dwayne Tolleson. Assignment editor, Gauthier Giacomoni. 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
22: Anderson Cooper has said so long to an iconic television news show.
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21: Two decades after he began his gig at 60 Minutes, Anderson Cooper choked back tears as he signed on and then off on the legendary CBS show one last time. He explained in an extended farewell interview.
33: I've got a 4-year-old and a just now 6-year-old. I want to spend as much time with them as I can while they still want to spend time with me. And those days, that clock is ticking, I think.
21: He said he, his late mother and brother ate dinner while they watched the show after his father died when he was a child.
33: I hope 60 Minutes is around for when my kids grow up and have kids of their own, and they can watch it with their kids.
21: Deborah Rodriguez, CBS News.
4: The U.S. is pausing its participation on a joint board with Canada for continental defense that dates to World War II. The Pentagon says Canada's failed to make progress on its defense commitments. Christopher Cruz, CBS News.
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0: It's 5 minutes past the hour. Hello, I'm Roger Plummer. Thank you so much for listening. AccuWeather says for Tuesday, cloudy, windy, and humid with a couple of showers and a thunderstorm that could bring localized damaging winds, a high of 79. Tuesday night, partly to mostly cloudy and turning a bit cooler, a low of 50. We'll check the AccuWeather 5-day forecast in 10 minutes. But first, our top local story on News Radio WBBM. The owner of Chicago's parking meters is seeking to sell the asset to a New York investment firm. Mayor Brandon Johnson's office tells WBBM the city has received notice that the process initiated last year by Chicago Parking Meters LLC to pursue a transfer of its rights has advanced to the signing of a purchase and sale agreement with Stone Peak Partners. The deal is subject to approval by the city council, and the ordinance will be introduced on Wednesday. A Chicago alderperson is taking the Trump administration to court over a confrontation with federal immigration agents at a Westside hospital last year. The story comes from WBBM's Andy Dane.
3: The encounter between alderperson Jesse Fuentes and agents inside of Humboldt Park Health was captured on video.
5: This is a hospital. Do you have a sign to the show more for
3: it? Fuentes can be heard asking for information about a man who reportedly suffered a broken leg while being arrested at the height of Operation Midway Blitz before being put in handcuffs. A newly filed lawsuit accuses agents of assault and false imprisonment and administration officials of ignoring a federal tort claim seeking damages that was filed weeks after the incident. Fuentes says it resulted in, quote, physical, psychological, and emotional injuries. Andy Dane, News Radio, 105.9 WBBM.
0: West Suburban Aurora is revealing the names of the four baby falcons who hatched while under the wings of their mother on the side of City Hall a couple of weeks ago. Aurora officials say 500 votes were cast by the public as voters chose from the 10 most popular name nominations. The top four vote getters and the new names of Aurora's beloved four baby falcons are Aurora, Sky, Hope, and Vern. Joliet police are investigating the shooting of a 13-year-old boy. Joliet officers responded to a residence on the 400 block of Market Street for a report of a person shot just before 5 o'clock Monday afternoon and found the 13-year-old boy in the home with a gunshot wound to the left shoulder. The boy was hospitalized in critical condition. Joliet police say a preliminary investigation indicates the shooting occurred inside the residence. Detectives are investigating. It's 8 minutes past the hour. Traffic and weather together on the 8s as we say good evening to Abby Ryan.
21: Good evening, Roger. If you're on the Edens Inn, you're fine. Outbound too. The Eden Spurlix Great East and westbound. If you're on the Kennedy headed outbound, you've got heavy delays from the Edens Junction on past Foster. There is overnight construction there outbound. It blocks the two left lanes. Give yourself 12 minutes to Montrose and 45 out to the airport. The O'Hare Extension I-190 headed on the eastbound side. Definitely heavy before Bessie Coleman on over to the Tri-State Tollway ramps. The outbound side of the Kennedy. Also, we have delays from Sacramento on up before Addison, before that delay at the Edens Junction on over to Foster. Outbound side of the Eisenhower Expressway. There's a crash. It's 2 to 3 vehicles involved. Two left lanes are blocked at Harlem. The delays begin past Austin. The inbound side of the Stevenson looks great if you're on the outbound side of the Eisenhower headed out to the I-90 Jane Addams Tollway. Give yourself just about 39 minutes. So far, the Stevenson's great. Rest of the expressways are too. I-80 is clear. Tollways look great, and so do the roads in northwest Indiana. DuSable Lakeshore Drive, fine. Next report, 1118 News Radio 105.9 WBBM.
0: The AccuWeather forecast tonight, breezy, mostly cloudy and humid. A chance for a late or overnight thunderstorm with a risk for hail and damaging winds, a low near 70. Tomorrow, cloudy, windy, still humid, with a couple of showers and a thunderstorm that could bring localized damaging winds, a high of 79. Tomorrow night, partly to mostly cloudy and turning a bit cooler with a low of 50. And speaking of cool, on Wednesday, less humid, very cool, morning clouds giving way to some sunshine, a high on Wednesday only near 60 degrees. The average high is 72. Right now at O'Hare and the lakefront, 68 degrees. Coming up, a big change for the Illinois Republican Party. It's 11:10.
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0: Here's a new chair of the Illinois Republican Party. Bob Grogan will replace Kathy Salvey effective immediately. Following the party's election on Monday, Grogan said in part that he will continue to work to build a brighter future for Illinois families. Grogan is a lifelong resident of DuPage County, where he served as the county's auditor from 2008 to 2020. A new regional transit task force was announced Monday afternoon. WBBM's Brandon Eisen reports.
8: As of May 10th, violent crime on public transportation is down 22% compared to this time last year.
9: In this latest effort to combat transit-related crime, local and federal law enforcement, the CTA, Pace, and Metra, along with Cook County State's Attorney Eileen O'Neill Burke's office, are partnering to not only deter violent crime on transit, but when it does happen, it'll now trigger an all-hands response to provide evidence at first appearances intended to prevent violent criminals from being released pre-trial. If released as part of their condition, they won't be allowed back to the bus station or train where the crime happened.
8: Our focus right now is making sure that those who present the biggest danger to the public are detained.
9: O'Neill Burke says that there will likely be more misdemeanor crimes prosecuted as it first takes a conviction before the county is able to provide mental health services.
10: Will it be effective?
9: On the Red Line platform at Roosevelt after this announcement, Lakeview resident Connor tells us that this is about as far south as he's willing to go, adding that in his mind, there is at least one thing that, if addressed, could significantly increase his feeling of safety.
10: I go to the Red Line every day for work, and there's always someone smoking a cigarette in the cars and stuff.
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0: 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Here's meteorologist Matt Rindy.
16: It is going to be mostly cloudy and

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1: 9-3. The Spurs beat the Thunder 122-115 in double overtime in game one of the Western Conference Finals. Victor Wembanyama had 42 points and 24 rebounds. The Canadiens beat the Sabres 3-2 in overtime to win their Stanley Cup playoff series. 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
2: Pete Crow Armstrong drew attention for a harsh interaction with a fan at Reed Field on Sunday afternoon. He apologized for those comments, which went viral on social media. But as for the opponent on the field, Crow Armstrong has a healthy respect. After all, the White Sox are a team on the rise. They took 2 out of 3 from the Cubs this past weekend and hold steady in the standings. Perhaps this Southside team can make a push for the postseason. At the very least, they have the admiration of a crosstown foe. Crow Armstrong tipped his cap to the White Sox and what they're doing thus far.
3: It's fun playing against a young team like that. I feel like I can relate to a lot of those guys, and I appreciate how a lot of them play. So, it's a good ball club, and they're playing good baseball, so... like I said, it's good for the city that they got two good teams going and having a lot of success this year.
2: Memorial Day is often considered the first milestone of a young season when teams can check the standings with conviction. That's still a week away, but the standings show opportunity for the White Sox. Entering action Monday, just 4 teams in the American League can claim a winning record. The White Sox are one of those. And the Mecca will be on the NBA's grand stage this week. The Knicks will tip off the Eastern Conference Finals on Tuesday night at Madison Square Garden. The demand to attend games there is great. Get-in price for Game 1 is well over $500. The get-in price for a potential Game 7 is well over $1,000. And to sit courtside for a Game 7, it will cost you 5 figures. In fact, one listing on the secondary market posted for over $84,000. With sports at 16:46, I'm Chris Emma of 104.3, The Score for News Radio, 105.9 WBBM.
1: It's coming up on 18 minutes after the hour with traffic and weather together on the 8s and the Healthy Minute. Right now, the latest on the roads, including problems on I-290. Here's Abby Ryan.
4: All right, now on the Eisenhower, headed on the outbound side. Oh, we had that earlier crash before Harlem. The delay has dissipated. That's the good news. If you're on the outbound Eisenhower, everything is back to normal. So far, the outbound side of the Kennedy, we have construction-related delays going on, and that is just past the Eden Juncture before Lawrence continues up to Foster. 2 left blocked now until 5 a.m. And the outbound Kennedy travel time out to the airport from downtown, you are looking at 32 minutes right now. It is 9 to get to Montrose. Inbound, that is clear. The O'Hare Extension, I-190, definitely tight there as well, and that is from Bessie Coleman to the Tri-State Tollway ramps. Stevenson, I-57, Bishop Ford doing well. If you're on I-80 headed eastbound, you've got delays past Richards to before US 30. There's overnight construction there as well on I-80 headed on the eastbound side. And that construction is from Richards to US 30 in the left lane. Next report, 11:28, News Radio 105.9 WBBM.
1: The AccuWeather forecast. Tonight, breezy, mostly cloudy and humid. A chance late or overnight for a thunderstorm with the risk for hail and damaging winds, a low near 70. Tomorrow, cloudy, windy, and still humid with a couple of showers and a thunderstorm that could bring damaging winds, a high of 79. Right now, 68 degrees both at O'Hare and the lakefront. It's 20 minutes past the hour. Our top story this hour, large parts of Southern California are being threatened by wildfires.
5: The Sandy Fire was reported around 10 a.m. Monday morning in the hills above Simi Valley, northwest of Los Angeles.
1: We'll have much more on this story coming up from correspondent Lisa Dwyer at 31 minutes past the hour.
6: Tendinopathies, like tendinitis, are chronic conditions affecting the tendons, the strong fibers that connect muscle to bone. I'm Dr. Matthew Harkenrider from Loyola Medicine with Healthy Minute. Tendinopathies often develop from repetitive use and

0: to aging, making athletes, runners, and even active older adults susceptible. Common sites include the shoulder, elbow, and Achilles tendon in the ankle. Symptoms range from persistent pain and stiffness to swelling that limits movement. While rest and physical therapy help many patients, some cases become stubborn and resistant to standard care. That's where advanced options like low-dose radiation therapy come in. By reducing inflammation at the cellular level, this therapy can break the pain cycle without surgery or prolonged downtime. For more information, go to loyolamedicine.org/blog. I'm Dr. Matthew Harkenrider for News Radio 105.9 WBBM.
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6: A California jury rejecting Elon Musk's claims that OpenAI, under the leadership of Sam Altman, betrayed its mission to benefit the public by transforming from a nonprofit entity into a for-profit business. But they said Musk just waited too long to sue the company. President Trump today saying he called off a planned military attack against Iran, slated to take place tomorrow because, quote, serious negotiations are now taking place on some kind of peace deal. That helped stocks recover some steep earlier losses, and at the closing bell, the Dow was up by 160 points, but with weakness in chipmaker shares, the NASDAQ lost 134, the S&P was down 5, oil's back above 108 a barrel. The Trump administration adding generic drugs to its direct-to-consumer drug sales website, TrumpRx. And Domino's says it will give away $1 million worth of free pizza if one U.S. soccer player gets a red card in the World Cup tournament. With business at 23 and 53 from the Bloomberg Newsroom, Tom Busby, News Radio 105.9 WBBM.
1: Illinois State Police are saying no, that text is not from them. State Police say they're is a text scam that has been circulating in which people will get texts saying things like compliance enforcement bulletin and demanding payment. State police say they never send text messages demanding immediate payment or threatening enforcement action. They also advise that you should not reply to such messages, but rather delete the text message and report it as a scam. Coming up, the latest in traffic and weather, it's 25 minutes past the hour.
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1: 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Here's Abby Ryan.
16: Right now on I-80, headed on the eastbound side, slow spots past Briggs to US 30. You have overnight construction going on I-80. It's on the eastbound side, Richards to US 30th, that left lane now through 5 a.m. between US 30 and 355, the left lane, and that is now through 5 a.m. The Northwest Indiana section, fine. If you're on the outbound side of the Kennedy, you've got some tight spots before Montrose, possible reports of a crash. And then before Lawrence to Foster, there is overnight construction outbound. And that is from Lawrence to Central. It's the two left now until 5 a.m. The outbound Kennedy headed out to the airport. It's a 28-minute ride. You're looking at 10 minutes to get to Montrose. Next reports, 11:38, News Radio 105.9 WBBM.
1: The AccuWeather forecast tonight, breezy, mostly cloudy and humid. There's a chance of a late or overnight thunderstorm with the risk for hail and damaging winds, a low near 70. Then tomorrow, cloudy, windy, and still humid with a couple of showers and a thunderstorm that could produce damaging winds, a high of 79. Right now at O'Hare and the lakefront, 67 degrees. In less than 1 minute, WBBM headlines. 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
1: It's 30 minutes past the hour. Hello, I'm Roger Plummer. Thanks so much for tuning in. These are the top stories on News Radio WBBM. Parts of Southern California are being threatened by wildfires. A crippling railroad strike is coming to an end.
19: The city's vision for taking over Chicago's Greyhound Terminal is a little further down the road, but there are still several potential exits ahead. I'm political editor Jeff Buckles at City Hall.
1: Plus, a man who gave voice to some beloved TV shows has died. WBBM Sports, the Cubs lose to the Brewers 9-3 at Wrigley Field. The White Sox are beat by the Mariners 6-1 in Seattle. And the Canadians top the Sabres in overtime to win Game 7 of their playoff series. WBBM Business, the Dow Jones finishes up 160 points, while the NASDAQ finishes down 134 points, and the S&P 500 finishes down just 5 points. AccuWeather says, for Tuesday, cloudy skies, windy and humid with a couple of showers and a thunderstorm that could bring localized damaging winds, a high of 79. Then Tuesday night, partly to mostly cloudy and turning a bit cooler, a low of 50. It's 31 minutes past the hour. Large parts of Southern California are being threatened by wildfires. Here's correspondent Lisa Dwyer.
20: Authorities have ordered thousands of people to evacuate as a wind-driven wildfire threatens suburban homes in Southern California. The Sandy Fire was reported around 10 a.m. Monday morning in the hills above Simi Valley, northwest of Los Angeles, with wind gusts of up to 30 miles per hour. The fire department says that by mid-afternoon, it had consumed more than 500 acres of dry brush and it damaged at least one home. The Ronald Reagan Presidential Library and Museum is perched on a hillside a few miles away. It closed for the day because of the fire. I'm Lisa Dwyer.
1: The Long Island Railroad service will resume at noon on Tuesday after negotiators have struck a deal. The five unions representing about half the train system's workforce had demanded raises they said were needed to help workers keep up with inflation and rising living costs. Here's New York Governor Kathy Hochul.
21: This contract will ensure that 3,500 Long Island Railroad employees will be paid fairly for their labor. I want them to know this. I deeply value and respect the hard work they do.
1: The Long Island Railroad is the nation's largest commuter rail system. The shutdown forced roughly 250,000 commuters who ride the system each weekday to work from home or find alternate routes to and from New York City. President Trump's campaign to topple members of his own party, whom he sees as disloyal, took shape with elections in Louisiana, where Senator Bill Cassidy lost his primary over the weekend, and in Kentucky, where Congressman Thomas Massie is being opposed by Ed Gowrain in the Republican primary. Defense Secretary Pete Hegseth is also now involved campaigning in Kentucky for Gowrain. Here's CBS News senior White House correspondent Ed O'Keefe.
22: Pete Hegseth hit the campaign trail, an unusual move for a defense secretary, stumping in Kentucky for Ed Gowrain, Trump-backed challenger to Republican congressman and frequent Trump critic Thomas Massie.
23: President Trump does not need more people in Washington who are trying to make a point, especially from his own party.
22: Massie is opposed to the war with Iran and has regularly attacked the administration's handling of the Jeffrey Epstein affair.
1: As for Louisiana Senator Bill Cassidy, he says he has no regrets about his impeachment vote against President Trump.
24: I'm going to continue to do what is best for my state and best for my country and try and make every decision with that consideration. And so I'd like to think that that'll continue to be my priority.
1: Also on Monday, the Trump administration said it is creating a $1.7 billion fund to compensate prosecuted allies of the Republican president after he moved to drop his lawsuit against the Internal Revenue Service. The anti-weaponization fund was announced by the Justice Department as part of a deal to resolve President Trump's case over the leak of his tax returns. Democrats and government watchdogs immediately pledged to fight what they called a corrupt and unprecedented resolution. The next leader of Northwestern University is no stranger to the Big Ten.
25: The university has announced Meng Chang as its choice for next president, the role Chang currently has at Purdue University. In a statement, he says he is honored and thrilled by the opportunity. Quote, I have long admired Northwestern for its dedication to interdisciplinary scholarship, artistic creation, and impactful research, its tremendous healthcare system, and its palpable school spirit. Michael Schill announced his resignation as NU's president in September. Since Chang became Purdue's president in 2023, officials say the university has seen record graduation rates, fundraising, and research grants. Andy Dane, News Radio, 105.9 WBBM.
1: Coming up, the latest in traffic and weather. It's 35 minutes past the hour.
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1: Thank you to our listeners for the following gasoline prices in Burbank. The SNK on 79th Street and McVicker Avenue is selling gas for $4.89 per gallon. And in Justice, the Citgo on 79th Street and 88th Avenue is selling gas for $4.89 per gallon. 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That's 312-409-4277. It's 38 minutes past the hour. Traffic and weather together on the 8s with the latest. Here's Abby Ryan.
16: Right now on the outbound side of the Kennedy, watch out for about a 31-minute ride headed out to the airport. You've got some heavy delays still continuing through this construction zone. It's outbound on the Kennedy before Lawrence to past Foster to left block now until 5 a.m. The O'Hare Extension I-190 headed eastbound. You've got slowdowns from Bessie Coleman to before the Tri-State Tollway ramps. Eisenhower is looking good. Eden's too. If you're on the Stevenson, no problems to report. Dan Ryan, I-57, Bishop Ward, all well. 394 and I-80, some slowdowns on the eastbound side in spots from Richards to US 30. We have some construction overnight in those lanes on I-80 headed on the eastbound side. And that is from Richards to US 30, left lane till 5 between US 30 and 355. It's the left lane until 5 as well. So far, DuSable Lakeshore Drive, not too bad. And the tollways look good. Roads in Northwest Indiana, okay. Next report, 1148. 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
31: WBBM AccuWeather. It is going to be humid for the overnight hours. We'll have a thunderstorm in the area toward daybreak with a risk for some hail and damaging winds. Lows down to 66 to 70 for Tuesday. Mostly cloudy, windy, and still humid. A couple of showers and a thunderstorm that could still bring localized damaging winds. High up to 79. Then turning cooler Tuesday night. It'll be partly to mostly cloudy with a low down to 50. And then less humid and much cooler on Wednesday with clouds giving way to some sunshine. High near 60, but in the mid-50s at the lakefront. I'm AccuWeather meteorologist Matt Rindy.
1: Right now at O'Hare, 67, Waukegan, 68, Wheaton, 69, Tinley Park, 66, and along Chicago's lakefront, 67 degrees. It's 40 minutes past the hour. Mark Furman, a Los Angeles police detective who became famous for being a witness in the 1995 murder trial of O.J. Simpson,

0: has died. Furman went from being the prosecution's star witness to its liability when defense lawyers used Furman's past racist language to discredit him. That led to Furman repeatedly invoking his Fifth Amendment right while on the witness stand.
1: Detective Furman, did you plant or manufacture any evidence in this case?
2: I assert my Fifth Amendment privilege.
0: Mark Furman died on May 12th in Idaho at the age of 74. You might not know Tom Kane's name, but you could recognize his voice.
3: As the war escalates in the Outer Rim, the Jedi Knights are spread thinly across the galaxy. Many new clones are rushed into service to support their Jedi generals. Unfortunately, because of the relentless demands of battle, many young clones must join the struggle before their intensive training has been completed.
0: That was Tom Kane as the narrator in Star Wars, the Clone Wars TV series. Kane has died at the age of 64. Kane's career covered nearly 300 credits across animated series, movies, and games, and he was celebrated for his contributions to the Star Wars franchise and also to the Powerpuff Girls, which was one of my daughter's favorites growing up. Coming up, top trending stories and sports. It's 41 minutes past the hour.
4: In Chicago, spring weather can be unpredictable.
5: Flooding downpours, hail, damaging winds, even a tornado.
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0: The New York Times sued the Defense Department on Monday for the second time in recent months over media access. The new lawsuit argues that a requirement that journalists be escorted while on Pentagon grounds violates the First Amendment. The escort policy has remained in place as part of an interim policy imposed by Defense Secretary Pete Hegseth. Stephen Colbert's time with The Late Show won't end when the final episode tapes at the Ed Sullivan Theater in New York City on Thursday. Variety reports Colbert is hosting an after party following the taping at a nearby event space. The dress code for the invitation reads, quote, "fired and festive." It's 46 minutes past the hour. Time for WBBM Sports. In Seattle, the White Sox lost to the Mariners 6-1. The Cubs lost to the Brewers 9-3 at Wrigley Field. Maybe both teams having a letdown after that intense series. The Spurs beat the Thunder 122-115 in double overtime in Game 1 of the Western Conference Finals. Victor Wembanyama had 42 points and 24 rebounds. And the Canadiens beat the Sabres 3-2 in overtime to win their Stanley Cup playoff series. 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Chris Emma.
14: Ben Johnson is done talking about what the Bears did last season. He's certainly done hearing about it too. That breakthrough is in the past. Now he's eager to turn the page. And for the Bears to hold their place atop the NFC North, they must manage a daunting schedule this season. The slate is set, and it features the Seahawks and Patriots, who each played in the Super Bowl last February. That in addition to a first-place schedule against the rest of the conference, along with six divisional games with rivals that each had winning records last season. Adding to this, the Bears will play seven standalone games for a national audience. That includes three consecutive primetime games against the Patriots, Buccaneers, and Seahawks. Nothing will come easy for the Bears, but that's added motivation for this new campaign. As the offseason program rolls on at Halas Hall, the head coach is happy with what he sees.
15: I'm really pleased with what it looks like. These guys are dialed in. They're very focused. And like we talked about a couple weeks ago, the whole coaching staff is going back to the basics, and those guys are really embracing that mindset.
14: The Bears will kick off the new season Sunday, September 13th, with the NFC South champion Panthers. The home opener is a week later with the Vikings at Soldier Field. Elsewhere in the NFL, an old rival is returning for year 22. Aaron Rodgers signed a one-year deal with the Steelers to remain in Pittsburgh. There he will reunite with Mike McCarthy, his longtime head coach in Green Bay. And the PGA Championship brought a surprise winner this past weekend. That was Aaron Rye, a long shot heading to Philadelphia. He outraced a field of stars, capping it with a 68.5-foot birdie putt on 17. This marked Rye's first-ever major championship victory. With sports at 16-46, I'm Chris Emba of 104.3, The Score for News Radio, 105.9 WBBM.
0: It's 48 minutes past the hour with traffic and weather together on the 8s. With the latest on the roads this Monday night, here's Abby Ryan.
16: Outbound side of the Kennedy from Montrose on over to Foster. Watch out for overnight construction delays, and this is causing some problems. If you're on the outbound side, it is the two left blocked now until 5 a.m. The inbound side of the O'Hare Extension, I-190 looks great. The inbound side of the Kennedy, clear, passing the Wintrust mural at North Avenue. Eisenhower in, out, fine either way. It's a 31-minute ride each direction between I-90, the Jane Addams Tollway, and downtown. Eisenhower looks great, too. That is 31 minutes apiece. Stevenson's fine. Dan Ryan, I-57, Bishop Ford doing well. If you're on the westbound side of I-80, slow past Gauger to before Briggs. And Northwest Indiana roads look good. Gustavo Lakeshore Drive does too. Next report, 1158 News Radio 105.9 WBBM.
0: The AccuWeather forecast tonight, breezy, mostly cloudy, humid, a chance late or overnight for a thunderstorm with the risk of hail and damaging winds, a low near 70. Tomorrow, cloudy, windy, and still humid with a couple of showers and a thunderstorm that could bring localized damaging winds, a high of 79. And tomorrow night, partly to mostly cloudy, turning a bit cooler, a low of 50. Right now, at O'Hare and the lakefront, 67 degrees. It's 50 minutes past the hour. One of Broadway's longest-running and most iconic musicals is back in Chicago for what could be the last time. WBBM's Lisa Fielding takes us behind the scenes of Les Miserables.
17: For more than 45 years, Les Mis has been packing theaters with its elaborate sets, heart-pounding music, and gut-wrenching story of broken dreams, passion, and redemption. Production manager Ken Davis says they traveled from city to city with a cast and crew of nearly 100 people.
18: The show travels in 11 tractor trailers, so there's semis you see on the highway, 11 of those. One of those is just for costumes. We have over 1,000 pieces of costume in the show.
17: And he says backstage is a bit of organized chaos.
18: So between people changing their costumes, between people, you know, rebuilding, getting sets built, because we don't stop to have a quiet scene, we have to keep building and reconfiguring sets and scenery in the wings. Yeah, there are probably close to 100 people backstage running around.
17: Les Mis has performed in 53 countries and 439 cities. It's played in Chicago 13 times. The show will wrap up its national tour in Boston in June. Les Mis is in Chicago at the Cadillac Palace Theater through Sunday. Lisa Fielding, News Radio 105.9 WBBM.
0: Coming up, Bloomberg Business. 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
28: U.S. homebuilder sentiment rebounding a bit this month, but it still remains low on concerns about elevated interest rates and home affordability. Continues to weigh on the outlook for sales of newly built homes. But shares of all the major home builders, Lennar, NVR, D.R. Horton, Pulte Group, they were all a little bit higher today. Elsewhere on Wall Street, stocks whipsawed up and down on mixed signals from Iran and from the White House about the prospects for deals to end the war. But after President Trump late today called off a planned military strike against Iran tomorrow, the Dow ended 160 points higher, up 0.3%. The Nasdaq, though, down 134. That's 0.5% lower. The S&P lost 5. Oil back above $108 a barrel. That earlier sparked worries about inflation. And the CEO of Delta Airlines says Amazon's in-flight Wi-Fi service is cheaper and better than SpaceX's Starlink. And it includes a suite of streaming content and video games. With business at 23 and 53 from the Bloomberg Newsroom, Tom Busby, News Radio 105.9 WBBM.
0: Funeral services will be held on Tuesday for a man who dedicated his life to law enforcement in the Chicago area. 100-year-old William Bill McHugh, Sr. of Lincolnshire, died on Monday, May 4th. McHugh joined the Evanston Police Department in 1952 and later became chief of police there. His funeral mass begins at 10:30 a.m. on Tuesday at Holy Cross Church in Deerfield. Coming up, the latest in traffic, weather, and WBBM headlines. It's 55 minutes past the hour.
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8: It's 11:58. Traffic and weather together on the 8th. Abby Ryan, thank you for all the reporting.
9: You're welcome, Roger. If you're on the outbound side of the Kennedy, watch out for a couple of delays. It is still tight. Past the Eden Junction on up to Foster. Overnight construction tonight blocks the two left lanes. The Kennedy Express lanes are blocked overnight, too, until 5 a.m. The O'Hare Extension looks pretty good. Eisenhower, not bad. If you're on the outbound side of the Kennedy, headed out to the airport, it is a 25-minute ride, 8 minutes to get to Montrose. So far, southbound DuSable Lakeshore Drive looks good. Stevenson, Eisenhower, Dan Ryan, I-57, Bishop Ford, they're all doing well. 80-94, I-65 in the Indiana Toll Road clear. If you're on I-80 through Joliet, no problems to report. Westbound slow past 355 to before US 30. Get traffic and weather together. 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
8: The AccuWeather forecast. Tonight, breezy, mostly cloudy and humid, a chance for a late or overnight thunderstorm with a low near 70. And tomorrow, cloudy, windy and humid, chance of more storms and a high of 79.
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8: Coming up is the noon business hour replay. In the meantime, here are stories we'll be following on News Radio WBBM. High winds coupled with a fast-moving wildfire have officials in Southern California warning people to be ready to evacuate. More on the way from CBS News. There's a new leader of the Illinois Republican Party.
10: This is Sarah Herrera. A proposed NICOR increase could mean higher monthly bills for millions across Northern Illinois.
8: WBBM Sports, the Cubs and White Sox both lose, and the Canadians top the Sabres in overtime to win their playoff series in the Stanley Cup playoffs. WBBM Business, a very mildly mixed day for the U.S. markets. 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
12: I'm Christopher Cruz in Washington. Evacuations have been ordered as a brush fire about 40 miles northwest of Los Angeles grows. CBS News Los Angeles reporter Luz Delia Caballero is on the scene.
13: Seems like people certainly are on the ready and the go, trying to just leave an area that is of utmost danger at this point. And of course, as we look to the hillside, it is very hard to see these trees. Certainly thick smoke and an orange glow that is blanketing this area.
12: The Los Angeles County Sheriff has issued an evacuation warning for people living along the border of Ventura and Los Angeles counties. Three people have died in a shooting at a mosque in San Diego, including a security guard. Police say the two shooters were teens. Chief Scott Wall says the mother of one of them called police before the shooting.
14: She believed her son was suicidal, and she began to share information that several of her weapons were missing. Her vehicle was missing.
12: Police say the 17 and 18-year-old gunmen killed themselves. They were found in a car not far from the mosque. New York Governor Kathy Hochul says a deal has been reached with the five unions representing employees of the Long Island Railroad.
15: This contract will ensure that 3,500 Long Island Railroad employees will be paid fairly for their labor. I want them to know this. I deeply value and respect the hard work they do.
12: Hochul says the system will begin phasing in service at noon on Tuesday. About 300,000 passengers ride that railroad every weekday. President Trump says he has agreed to delay the resumption of attacks on Iran for now. From the White House, CBS's Natalie Brand.
16: President Trump, in a new social media post, said he's not going ahead with a planned attack of Iran, saying serious negotiations are now taking place. But he warned that a full, large-scale assault of the country could happen on a moment's notice if a deal isn't reached.
12: The president said he was acting at the request of U.S. allies in the Persian Gulf. The Justice Department says President Trump has reached a settlement in his lawsuit against the IRS over the leak of his tax returns. The agreement includes the creation of a nearly $1.8 billion fund to compensate people who claim they were targeted by what the administration calls lawfare. Here's CBS's Jake Rosen.
17: A spokesperson for the Trump legal team said in a statement that Mr. Trump is, quote, entering into the settlement squarely for the benefit of the American people. However, former pardon attorney Liz Oyer, who oversaw pardon applications at the DOJ from 2022 through early last year, called the settlement and fund creation the, quote, greatest abuse of the legal system in history, and said the settlement will likely be challenged in court.
12: This is CBS News.
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21: It's 12:03 on Monday afternoon, May 18th. Good afternoon. Thanks for joining us on the Noon Business Hour. 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A major energy deal highlights the growing link between AI data centers and electricity. We'll cover that in our next segment. But first, NVIDIA earnings are the headliner on Wall Street this week, with investors also watching retail results and new economic data on housing. Joining us to break it all down is Art Hogan, Chief Market Strategist, B. Riley Wealth in New York. Art, thank you for joining us today. And most weeks, we set up the week ahead by running down the list of government economic reports that could potentially move the market. But this week, all of the action will come from earnings calls. And the biggie, of course, is NVIDIA.
22: Yeah, sure is. It's interesting. This is really the tag end of the earnings reporting season. There's only 17 S&P 500 companies that are reporting, but they're all important. So NVIDIA, the largest of the publicly traded companies in the S&P 500, clearly a market mover and clearly not trading at the ultra-high levels that some of the recent moves in semiconductor stocks have made. So only trading at a 25 multiple, it's likely going to grow its revenues between 60 and 65% and has gross margins of 72%. So reasonably valued coming into this print vis-a-vis the other semiconductor stocks. And it also is likely to have something like $60 to $65 billion in revenue. So think about that in terms of the order of magnitude of how important this is. But the very same day, or over the course of the next 2 days, we get to hear from the big box retailers like Home Depot and Lowe's and TJX thrown in the mix. So a lot of the big retailers will give us a better view as to how the consumer's doing. We know how NVIDIA is doing. They're doing great. And the reaction function will likely be that they give us a great report where they beat on the upside and the top line and the bottom line, and they take their guidance up. But NVIDIA's had a strange way of not moving after an earnings report. It usually takes a week or two for the good news to settle in. So don't expect a lot of fireworks with NVIDIA's report, but just know it's the most important thing we get this week.
21: For the retailers, do the forward guidance have, does that have more potential to move markets than the numbers themselves?
22: Yeah, it sure does. So Home Depot and Lowe's very connected to the housing market. We'll get pending home sales out tomorrow morning. But clearly, we know that existing homes are still not back to where they were pre-pandemic level in terms of order of magnitude. So clearly, we know what's ailing them. Any good news from them or any upside guidance from either Lowe's or Home Depot could certainly move both them and the market higher. And then Walmart, which is the biggest of the publicly traded retail stocks, which comes out on Thursday, and very, very prone to the cost-conscious consumer, and that group is growing every day, will likely also have the ability to move markets with its guidance going forward, agnostic to what their numbers are. And remember, Walmart has some percentage of their stores that also sell gasoline, so that's going to increase their revenue numbers a bit.
21: We do get the minutes from the most recent Fed meeting coming out on Wednesday, and even though the new guy is going to be sworn in before too long, that could give us some insight onto where the governors, where their heads are at when it comes to potential interest rate hikes.
22: Yeah, I don't usually say this, but these could be interesting minutes, only in so much as we had four dissenters at this last meeting. You'd have to go back to the early 90s to see that many dissenters at a Fed decision. Three of the dissenters thought the statement was leaning too dovish and wanted to have a neutral bias in the statement. One of the dissenters has been dissenting for rate cuts ever since he got on the board 6 months ago. So clearly that would be interesting to see how the discussion around what actually neutral is, where they figure they stand in terms of rates, especially since there are no rate cuts forecasted for the entire of this year.
21: Art Hogan, Chief Market Strategist, B. Riley Wealth in New York. Thank you for joining us today on the Noon Business Hour. Coming up, AI is becoming an electricity story, and a new mega deal shows why. We'll explain next.
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0: My name is Tom Thornton.
1: And my name is Cindy Thornton. We've been married 38 years, we're retired, and this is how we live united.
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9: Traffic and weather together on the 8th. I'm Abby Ryan with a look at your overnight road work. Headed the outbound Lawrence to Central, 2 left blocked until 5 a.m. with the express lanes on the Kennedy also shut down until 5 a.m. Eisenhower, I-290 inbound, Ashland to the Jane Byrne interchange, 2 left blocked overnight. Outbound, it's 355 to Beesterfield with the 3 left blocked until 5 a.m. Dan Ryan inbound, local lanes 43rd to 35th, the right lane till 5, outbound Dan Ryan, local lanes to 43rd, It's the right lane till 6 a.m. 51st to 59th, the right lane until 6 a.m. Veterans Memorial Toll Road northbound 355 Lake Street to 290. It's the two left blocked until 5. Route 53 northbound ramps to and from Dundee closed until 5 a.m. WBBM AccuWeather forecast overnight. Cloudy. Low 67 later today. Cloudy, breezy, warmer. Showers and a thunderstorm possible. High 79. You get traffic and weather together. 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
21: AI is no longer just a software story. It's becoming an electricity story as data centers drive huge power demand. And that speaks to the mega deal that just landed in the space. With us to explain and joining us on the Village of Bedford Park business line, reminding you to bring your business home, is Paul Hochman, president of Humongous Media and former tech editor for the Today Show based in Cambridge, Massachusetts. Paul, thank you for joining us today. Next Era Energy is buying Dominion Energy. This deal valued about $67 billion. And Next Era and Dominion are two big players on the East Coast. One is based in Virginia. The other one does a lot of their business in Florida. And just to give an idea of where their heads are at, Northern Virginia is known as Data Center Alley in some circles. So this is entirely an AI play.
4: That's exactly right. They're lining themselves up for revenues. Now, it is obviously a heavily regulated industry, power is, but that doesn't change the fact that supply and demand equal price, right? And so what people are really concerned about before we get to the infrastructure problem, which is huge, is, you know, what's going to cost? Everybody's talking about affordability. If the cost of an electron goes up, then it costs a lot more to power your home. So Data Center Alley in Northern Virginia, suddenly going to be part of the Next Era / Dominion conglomerate. There are concerns that the price for average consumers will go up. But again, the AI explosion is really a conversation about infrastructure and power and water. And those demands are way in excess of what the supply is currently. So that's the big challenge.
21: And then just to kind of visualize for us what, you know, the typical data center, how much electricity on a daily basis does a data center consume compared to another large electricity customer?
4: Well, that's a great question. I'll give you an example. A single server rack, I'm not even talking about the data center. A single server rack with a pile of servers basically serving these AI requests and prompts exceeds about 50 kilowatts per rack, which is significantly higher than most racks. The data center rack densities are skyrocketing, and so AI training facilities are now demanding close to 100 megawatts to 1,000 megawatts, which is, to answer your question, matches roughly the electricity needs of about 800,000 households. So we're talking, in Salt Lake City, like my company's based in Cambridge, Mass. I live in Park City, Utah, and there is a giant battle over exactly the same problem. 800,000 households we just talked about, there are only 2 million people in Utah total, about 200,000 in Salt Lake City proper. So four times the size of Salt Lake City is the demand of some of these new data centers.
21: Does this mean we're going to see more consolidation in the utility space and that we eventually get to a point, and we've talked about this before, is building up that generation capacity, that, you know, some decommissioned nuclear power plants are being brought back online. Building new nuke plants is going to take a very long time. And currently the regulatory environment doesn't really favor solar or wind. So what's a utility customer with an air conditioner supposed to do?
4: Right. Speaking plainly, the regulatory environment, that is a euphemism for some people, and I will not name names, are calling, you know, the idea of, say, solar power a communist plot. Well, you know, whether you think it's a communist plot or not, the regulatory environment is not favorable, as you said, to some, say, renewables. And so they're looking at nuclear as a possibility, as you just mentioned. That's 5 to 7 years between we need a nuclear power plant and it's going online. Gas-powered turbines, the turbines themselves, are years backlogged, even if a natural gas powered data center is possible. That's a faster way to do it. Solar is much quicker and easier. However, there's regulatory resistance. So that's sort of the immovable object right now, is we need the power and the demand is way in excess of what's there.
21: Paul Hochman, president of Humongous Media, former tech editor for the Today Show. Thank you for joining us today. Coming up next, applying to dozens of jobs may not help if there's no real strategy behind it.
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11: Traffic and weather together on the 8th. I'm Neil Fiorito. Here's a look at overnight construction starting on the Kennedy. Outbound expect delays. Lawrence to Central work in the two left lanes. The express lanes closed overnight. Planned work on the Eisenhower on both sides. Inbound Ashland to the Jane Byrne interchange in the two left lanes. And outbound from the Veterans Tollway to Beister Field in up to three left lanes. Planned work on the south side along the Dan Ryan coming inbound in the local lanes from 43rd to 35th in the right lane. Outbound locals from 43rd, we're looking at the right lane closed, and then from 51st to 59th work in the right lane. Looking over on the Veterans Memorial Tollway, planned work northbound from Lake Street to 290, up to two left lanes closed until 5 a.m. The AccuWeather forecast overnight, warm and humid with a thunderstorm and a low of 70. Tuesday, a shower and a thunderstorm and a high near 80. The traffic and weather together on the 8th on News Radio 105.9 WBBM.
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13: So-called doom jobbing is the job search version of doom scrolling, and it may be counterproductive for people who are trying to get hired. Joining us to explain is Michelle Reisdorf, Chicago jobs expert with the Robert Half Company in Chicago. Michelle, thank you for joining us today. And I want to say, like, doom jobbing may be responsible for 90% of the content that you see and read on LinkedIn, because there are a lot of personal testimony from people who have been out of work for quite some time, maybe 6 months to a year, and they talk about how many jobs to which they have applied, plenty, and how many callbacks or interviews they've had, zero. So how can you break the cycle of doom jobbing?
14: Well, you can start by really making sure that your resume and application are very focused on the job that you're actually applying for. We have always recommended when applying for jobs, don't use the same resume for every job. A one-size

0: size fit all resume doesn't work. There's, you know, employers are getting hit with so many AI applications that all look the same that your resume really has to stand out.
1: Now, here's the problem, though, I think a lot of frustrated job seekers might say, is that you can spend a lot of time tailoring your resume for the job application and writing the perfect cover letter, and it still gets screened out by the AI because you just don't know what the AI is looking for.
0: Well, the tools are definitely, applicant tracking tools are definitely trained to look for keywords or, experience on that resume that match the job description. And so you do have to make sure that it shows that. But then also stand out from the rest by, you know, old school picking up the phone, calling, following up on your resume submission, you know, checking LinkedIn to see if you have contacts at that company or connected to that company that can make the intro. So good old networking still comes into play while applying for those jobs.
1: If you spend every waking moment applying for jobs and you don't do the human side of the equation, are you better off, especially if you're not like just a naturally go outgoing person, are you better off, you know, spending that time on maybe coaching or consulting on those soft skills as opposed to just clicking apply on every LinkedIn opening you see?
0: Absolutely. I think the one thing that will always make you stand out as a candidate are those soft skills, things that AI or just a resume can't replicate. And that's things like critical thinking, communication, collaboration, problem solving, all of those types of things. And you'll want to make sure that you have that so that in the chance that your resume does get you that interview, again, your interview is actually going to make you stand out from the rest of the crowd because of those soft skills.
1: Michelle Reisdorf, Chicago jobs expert, Robert Half Company in Chicago. Thank you for joining us today. Still ahead, robots are moving deeper into restaurants and bars, and the shift is on display in Chicago.
2: A California jury rejecting Elon Musk's claims that OpenAI, under the leadership of Sam Altman, betrayed its mission to benefit the public by transforming from a nonprofit entity into a for-profit business. But they said Musk just waited too long to sue the company. President Trump today saying he called off a planned military attack against Iran slated to take place tomorrow because, quote, serious negotiations are now taking place on some kind of peace deal. That helped stocks recover some steep earlier losses, and at the closing bell, the Dow was up by 160 points, but with weakness in chipmaker shares, the Nasdaq lost 134, the S&P was down 5, oil's back above 108 a barrel. The Trump administration adding generic drugs to its direct-to-consumer drug sales website, TrumpRx. And Domino's says it will give away $1 million worth of free pizza if one U.S. soccer player gets a red card in the World Cup tournament. With business at 23 and 53, from the Bloomberg Newsroom, Tom Busby, News Radio 105.9 WBBM.
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15: 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Traffic and weather together on the 8s, all day, all night.
17: Traffic and weather together on the 8th. I'm Abby Ryan with a look at your overnight road work. Veterans Memorial Toll Road, 355 northbound, Lake Street to 290. It's the two left until 5 a.m. Route 53 northbound, ramps to and from Dundee, closed until 5 a.m. I-80 eastbound, Richards to U.S. 30. It's the left lane blocked until 5. Between U.S. 30 and 355, the left lane until 5 a.m. Westbound I-80 between 355 and U.S. 30, two left until 5. U.S. 30 to Richards, it's the left lane until 5 a.m. Westbound I-94, Northwest Indiana between U.S. 421 and State Road 249, left and center lanes closed, and this through almost the end of the month. CTA State and Lake Station closed for long-term construction till 2029. WBBM AccuWeather forecast overnight, cloudy, low 67 degrees. Later today, cloudy, breezy, warmer, showers and a thunderstorm possible, high 79. You get traffic and weather together, News Radio 105.9 WBBM.
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1: 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The markets are mixed. Let's bring on Mark Lucchini, Chief Investment Strategist at Janney Montgomery Scott in Pittsburgh, Pennsylvania. Mark, thank you for joining us on the Noon Business Hour. And what is moving the market this afternoon? And if you look at the numbers, the answer is not much.
18: Well, that is very true. Not much, but it's simply back to that one variable that the market's basically been held hostage by over the last couple of months, and that's the gyrations in oil prices. Granted, the oscillations aren't occurring as wildly as they first did when the attacks were announced on February 28th, but nonetheless, it's continuing to cause this pressure on the tape, particularly as we see today, and we saw a little bit on Friday, that's creating some anxiety around the risk of inflation and obviously even moving up long-term rates such as the 10-year threatening the 4.6 level, which a breach of that and moving higher in the recent past has given the market a little bit of heartburn.
1: Kevin Warsh will be sworn in later soon as the new chairman of the Federal Reserve. That swearing in will take place at the White House. He will take the place of Jerome Powell, who was working for a data-driven soft landing in the previous inflationary environment. And what are some of the challenges facing the new guy as he comes in?
18: Well, I think first and foremost is this battle that's being waged between the dual mandate of the Federal Reserve, which is one, certainly maximum employment, and fortunately that is cooperating, at least by all accounts at the moment, but the other one, of course, being price stability, and we've had anything but. About the only thing that you could say that is stable in prices is that they continue to go up at a pace that exceeds that of their inflation target. So the challenge he's going to have to come into, knowing likely behind the scenes what awarded him the prospects for him assuming the chair's role was a lenient view on monetary policy and how he is going to press that against the high inflation readings that we've been getting here of recent and the likely continuation thereof given the oil price situation, and as well what we've seen from other Federal Open Market Committee voting members in terms of their dissidence relative to prospects of assuming even language that implies further accommodation.
1: Big earnings week. We have NVIDIA plus a number of big box retailers. Does that have the potential to either move or calm the market?
18: Well, I think it does. The retailers, I suspect not much is being expected from them per se, but we know being the fact that it's the largest company on earth by market capitalization, it represents about 9, almost 10% of the S&P 500 index. I'm speaking of NVIDIA, of course. It could be a potential market mover relative to what is going to deliver here after the close on Wednesday in terms of its first quarter's earnings.
1: Mark Lucchini, Chief Investment Strategist, Janney Montgomery Scott in Pittsburgh, Pennsylvania. Thank you for joining us today. Coming up, from kitchens to bars, robots are becoming a bigger part of the restaurant business.
15: This November 3rd, the midterm election is more than politics. It's personal. Taxes, public safety, schools. From Chicago to the suburbs, your vote shapes what comes next. Pritzker takes on Bailey for governor, and Stratton takes on Tracy in the Senate. 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
0: In this city, the biggest stories don't always start with headlines. 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
2: Jenny Hall is CEO of Beyond Hunger in Oak Park.
3: Beyond Hunger is a food pantry, but we also offer a drive-through, and we have a home delivery program that serves Austin and Oak Park, as well as nutrition education. We have dietitians on staff and benefits access, so helping people sign up for SNAP, RTA rides, and Medicaid.
23: And here we are on a Saturday, and you're very busy.
3: Very busy. We have seen record numbers. Last Saturday, we served 422 households, which is about 1,200 individuals, and it's the most we've ever served in our entire history. A real feeling of scarcity right now, and we're just trying to make sure we have enough so that we can serve the people that are coming.
0: That's what we call a WBBM News Radio Difference Maker. Stories of people stepping up and making a real impact. And in neighborhoods across Chicago, the places that bring us together have stories too. Made in Chicago is about the small businesses and the local dreams that shape the streets we live on, providing opportunities and helping our communities grow.
24: It's canning day at Aris Cider House Brewery and Restaurant in Old Irving Park.
25: We have a blush cider, which is our two different types of cherry cider.
24: Aris co-owner Michelle Foyk says everything from canning to keg filling to cider processing is done in-house. And after 3 years of work, Aris opened for business in 2018, becoming the first woman-owned brewery in Illinois. Foyk says they take a culinary approach to cider while still making them easy to drink.
25: One of the things that we like to do is show people that it's an introductory cider. We always want to be able to say, hey, you know those Granny Smith apples that you eat at home? Well, this actually tastes like a Granny Smith apple.
0: These are the voices behind the stories, not just what's happening, but who it's happening to. 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
26: Traffic and weather together on the 8th. I'm Neil Fiorito, and here's a look at overnight construction to expect on the Kennedy outbound. Lawrence is central in the two left lanes. The express lanes are scheduled to be shut down to the overnight hours. Road work to expect on both sides of the Eisenhower. Inbound from Ashland to the Jane Byrne in the two left lanes. Outbound between 355 and Beesterfield up to three left lanes blocked. South side, the Dan Ryan inbound. Locals 43rd to 35th work in the right lane. Outbound locals at 43rd work in the right lane. And then from 51st to 59th work in the right lane. The Veterans Tollway northbound at 290 work in the two left lanes. You get traffic and weather together on the 8th on News Radio 105.9 WBBM.
27: WBBM AccuWeather. It is going to be humid for the overnight hours. We'll have a thunderstorm in the area toward daybreak with a risk for some hail and damaging winds. Lows down to 66 to 70 for Tuesday. Mostly cloudy, windy, and still humid. A couple of showers and a thunderstorm that could still bring localized damaging winds. High up to 79. Then turning cooler Tuesday night. It'll be partly to mostly cloudy with a low down to 50. And then less humid and much cooler on Wednesday with clouds giving way to some sunshine, high near 60, but in the mid-50s at the lakefront. I'm AccuWeather meteorologist Matt Rindy.
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1: The National Restaurant Association show here in Chicago wraps up tomorrow, and one big takeaway this year is very clear. Robots are moving deeper into restaurants and bars. Joining us with the details is Izzy Karish, president of Hospitality Works, a.k.a. the restaurant coach in Chicago. Izzy, thank you for joining us today. And what are some of the restaurant and bar robots that are on display at the NRA show, the other NRA show here in Chicago?
28: Well, it's very interesting. A number of years ago, and I think most people have seen some robots in bars where the robot comes from the kitchen with plates on it. It goes to the table and then the server takes it off and gives it to you. So we've seen that. But what was interesting at the show is really we're seeing the first generation of employee robot in the way that there were robots that are now starting to make drinks at a bar, multiple items in a cocktail, mixing it up and serving that. And then you have robots in the kitchen. We actually watched one robot make an entire lunch for somebody. So it was slow, but you could see the future is on its way.
1: Now, I've been hosting this program in some form or fashion for a decade now, Izzy, and the restaurant and bar robot discussion has changed a lot over that time, and some of it was driven by the great resignation and the labor crunch that restaurants experienced coming out of COVID. Some had ideas involving AI ordering that didn't necessarily work. So what is the thinking today? Where is the restaurant robot going to be deployed just to make sure the human workers are that much more productive?
28: Well, you know, there is, you know, the probably the most progress with any robot is in a robot that we saw that was in a pizza kitchen. Able to take the rolled out dough, and then the robot takes it off the shelf, puts it on a tray that spins, and other robots are cutting cheese and pepperoni and making the robot, and the robot puts it in the oven, takes it out of the oven. So all of that is really quite incredible. And again, it's not ready for prime time, but we're in 2 years, 5 years maybe, before it really starts to affect the labor pool and how restaurants work. So the big push was, you know, during the pandemic, it slowed down a little bit, but now they are mastering the robots that will, in the end, start to replace some kids.
1: And then based on the based on the chatter around the show, where is AI being deployed in the restaurant these days? Are people still trying to do AI order taking, or now is it moving to inventory management and more clerical stuff?
28: Well, certainly inventory management. They had an entire third of a building dedicated to technology, AI, of course, being the biggest part. So, you know, being able to develop policy manuals, recipe and labor costing, schedule analysis. Are you putting the best, most productive schedule in place with your staff? So it gives a very quick analytical review. And again, that is making a lot of progress, early stages, but a lot of restaurateurs were in that technology pavilion trying to figure out a way to put it in their operation.
1: Delivery and cleaning robots, another application of robotic technology. You can tell the Android, if you have time to lean, you have time to clean. And then when it comes to delivery robots, I think our exposure to delivery robots in Chicago recently has been a cooler driving through a bus shelter at 20 miles an hour. But that technology is being refined and improved. And you know, what's the consensus view on delivery robots? As far as the business is concerned?
28: Well, that's coming. Again, not ready for a lot of businesses. They need to perfect all the different things with delivery robots in terms of leaving a property, getting to the end, and getting the product to the customer. But the development on it is working very quickly. But one of the things that you said is the maintenance robot. We looked at that very closely, a robot that can sweep, scrub, and clean a floor overnight, conceivably with one of our clients, could save them $50,000 a year just by being able to do that. So times are changing.
1: Izzy Karish, president of Hospitality Works, a.k.a. the restaurant coach in Chicago. Thank you for joining us today.
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6: Traffic and weather together on the 8th. I'm Abby Ryan with a look at your overnight road work. Westbound I-94 between US 421 and State Road 249 in Northwest Indiana. Your left and center lanes are closed through the 26th of this month. I-80 eastbound Richards to US 30. The left lane is blocked between US 30 and 355. It's the left lane till 5. I-80 westbound between 355 and US 30. Two left blocked until 5 a.m. US 30 to Richards. The left lane scheduled to close until 5 a.m. Route 53 northbound ramps to and from Dundee closed until 5 a.m. 355 northbound Veterans Memorial Toll Road, Lake Street to 290, two left till 5. Dan Ryan inbound, local lanes from 43rd to 35th, the right lane till 5. Outbound Ryan, locals at 43rd, it's the right lane till 6. 51st to 59th, right lane till 6. WBBM AccuWeather forecast, cloudy overnight, low 67. Later today, cloudy, breezy, warmer, showers and thunderstorms possible, high 79. You get traffic and weather together, News Radio 105.9. WBBM.
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7: It's Stock Picker Monday. Joining us on the Village Bedford Park Business Line, reminding you to bring your business home, is J.J. Kinahan, Senior Vice President, CBOE Global Markets in Chicago. J.J., thank you for joining us today on the Noon Business Hour. Two selections on this Stock Picker Monday, and your first name is on the cutting edge, but it is also controversial, depending on who you talk to.
8: It absolutely is. And, you know, that being Palantir, PLTR. And this is a company that, as you said, has been very controversial. We'll talk more about that in one moment. But, you know, what they really do, and I think a lot of people talk about AI, and they may not quite understand what it means. Here's what they do. They take AI from just being a demo to something that's truly a production system for people. And I think that that's a really important thing to remember if you were to break down their business really quickly. The other thing about it, they do have the government contract. You know, government contracts tend to be durable. As you said, they have run into, they got a little sideways there with the Department of Defense. But that's, that relationship seems to be repaired a bit, which is very good. And so I think what's also happening is the market's starting to become a little bit more aware that the commercial side of their business is the fastest growing segment of their business. So they're going from just a niche defense firm to something that's being used everywhere, and their consumer side is much better. One thing to keep in mind from a technical point of view, Rob, you know, you're right above 130 right now, about 134.5. This is the level they've had support before, and the stock is down about 35% from their highs last November.
7: And your next selection dovetails nicely into a story I read this morning about the U.S. energy sector, and that the United States is exporting more oil today than it ever has in its history. And that brings us to stock number two on this Stock Picker Monday.
8: Yes, ExxonMobil, XOM. And, you know, this stock just generates absolutely massive amounts of cash flow, which allows them, you got to remember what they're doing, they obviously continue to pay their dividend, which is about a 3% yield, but at the same time, they're doing a stock buyback. And so they have, you know, just incredible amounts of cash to do things with. And so I think one of the fears may be, well, hold on, crude oil is at this

0: incredible price. What happens if, you know, other things come along and break that down and crude isn't trading so high? And that absolutely is something that people should be taking into effect. However, you know, you have to remember, besides that, they have the refining business. And the refining business, actually, as crude oil starts to come down, their margins increase significantly. And I think the other part of their business that people tend to forget about is they have a big chemical side of their business, which is continuing to grow and continues to give them greater diversification overall. So when, you know, when crude falls, that refining business and that chemical business really come in handy, if you will. And right now, of course, you know, we all see it at the gas pump. We may not love it. The fact is that the crude oil prices are flying at the moment. And this is a stock that's also off its highs, which we saw in early April. It's, you know, about maybe 15% off of that. And so I think that that's something to keep in mind. Now, again, are there risks? Of course there are risks. We could see, as you started the segment with us exporting so much crude from the U.S., obviously Exxon being part of that, if we saw a recession or a slowdown in China demand, that or a bigger concern maybe of all of these is OPEC losing discipline, if you will, and, you know, just flooding the market. Some of these countries start to need money, if you will. And, of course, there's always a political risk here with windfall taxes that may happen. And, you know, we have an election cycle coming up in November. And so sometimes that changes the view of the crude oil industry also.
1: J.J. Kinahan, Senior Vice President, CBOE Global Markets. Thank you for joining us on Stock Picker Monday.
2: President Trump dropping his $10 billion lawsuit against the IRS for disclosing some of his tax returns. But his Justice Department is creating a $1.8 billion fund to make payouts to victims of alleged government weaponization under President Biden, including about 1,500 people who stormed the U.S. Capitol on January 6, 2021, and other political allies. Critics call it a slush fund. It was a wild back-and-forth day on Wall Street on dashed hopes for a breakthrough in Iran. But after President Trump said negotiations are ongoing and a planned military attack on Iran tomorrow was canceled, the Dow ended 160 points higher, the Nasdaq down 134, the S&P lost 5. Shares of AI chipmaker NVIDIA were down, even though its CEO says he expects China to eventually allow his company's chips to be sold there. And Apple preparing new AI features for its next-generation iPhone operating system out in June, including a grammar checker and the ability to create your own wallpaper. With business at 23 and 53 from the Bloomberg Newsroom, Tom Busby, News Radio 105.9 WBBM.
3: In Chicago, spring weather can be unpredictable.
4: Flooding, downpours, hail, damaging winds, even a tornado.
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24: Traffic and weather together on the 8th. I'm Neil Fiorito with a look at overnight construction. Some planned on the Veterans Memorial Tollway if you're northbound. Lake Street to 290 in the two left lanes. I-80 in the southwest suburbs. Eastbound Richards to US 30 work in the left lane. Near 355 work in the left lane. Westbound I-80 between the Veterans and US 30 working up to two left lanes overnight. Work scheduled on the Kennedy outbound Lawrence to Central in the two left lanes. The express lanes closed through the overnight hours. On the Eisenhower, expect delays on both sides. Inbound Ashland to the Jane Byrne, work in the two left. Outbound from the Veterans Memorial Tollway to Beesterfield, work expected in up to three left lanes. The Dan Ryan inbound locals, 43rd to 35th, work in the right lane. Outbound at 43rd, work in the right, and at 59th, work in the right lane. The AccuWeather forecast overnight, warm and humid with a thunderstorm, low 70. Tuesday, a shower and a thunderstorm, high near 80. Get traffic and weather together on the 8th, News Radio 105.9 WBBM.
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1: I'm Christopher Cruz in Washington. Some people have fled their homes and businesses ahead of a fast-growing brush fire in Southern California. CBS News Los Angeles reporter Luz Delia Caballero is in Simi Valley.
2: Smoke is getting thicker and thicker. As we were moving up the hill when we were coming from the freeway vantage point, I mean, the plume looked huge, but it looked white. Moving closer, we see a significant amount of hot spots, more engines coming forward, and of course we see the endless drops of water.
1: Three people have died in a shooting at a mosque in San Diego. Police Chief Scott Wall says the mother of one of the shooters found a note he'd left.
3: It was just general hate kind of speech that I think covered a wide gamut. I don't want to go into any of the specifics at this point. Again, we are still actively investigating this as we speak. But it was more generalized.
1: Police say they found the two shooters, 17 and 18, dead in a car nearby of apparent self-inflicted gunshot wounds. Service on the Long Island Railroad will begin to phase in at noon on Tuesday now that a deal's been reached with the five unions that represent railroad employees. They walked off the job Saturday after years of fruitless negotiations. Governor Kathy Hochul.
4: We stood firm for a deal that would not require any additional fare increases or tax increases. Period. Full stop. Got it done.
1: As she said, Hochul said the agreement does provide raises but doesn't increase taxes or fares. An American's been infected with the Ebola virus in Africa. Details from CBS's Skyler Henry.
5: Dr. Peter Stafford was serving in the DRC as a missionary doctor for a religious charity when he tested positive for Ebola. He will now undergo treatment in Germany. His wife, Rebecca, also a doctor at the mission, their colleague, Dr. Patrick LaRochelle, and the Staffords' four children will also be examined in Germany, as all six were exposed but remain asymptomatic.
1: The outbreak has killed more than 100 people in Central Africa. A new drug could help people with high blood pressure, says CBS's Jim Krasula.
6: AstraZeneca says it has received FDA approval for a new hypertension drug. The company says the medication, marketed under the brand name Baxfendi, should eventually generate multi-billion dollar annual sales. The drug is said to treat hypertension in a new way by targeting a hormone that raises blood pressure.
1: A ruling from a federal judge in Manhattan. He says federal agents can no longer make arrests without there being exceptional circumstances in and around three Manhattan buildings. This is CBS News.
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1: The heir to the British throne is embarking on a multi-million dollar spending spree.
12: I'm Vicky Barker in London. Talk about putting your money where your mouth is. Prince William plans to pour hundreds of millions into the two causes closest to his heart, helping the environment and battling homelessness. The Times of London reports that Prince of Wales plans to build thousands of homes for low-income Brits in rural areas and in London. He'll also fund renewable energy projects and environmental recovery schemes, funded out of his $25 million annual income. And from the sale of thousands of acres of land that's been in the royal family since the 14th century. Vicky Barker, CBS News, London.
1: Alex Murdaugh is suing the court clerk whose behavior during his trial led the South Carolina Supreme Court to overturn his convictions on killing his wife and son. The federal lawsuit against former Colleton County Clerk of Court Rebecca Hill seeks punitive and compensatory damages and attorney's fees. Christopher Cruz, CBS.
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13: It's 5 minutes past the hour. Hello, I'm Roger Plummer. Thank you very much for listening. AccuWeather says for Tuesday, cloudy, windy, and still humid, with a couple of showers and a thunderstorm that could bring localized damaging winds, a high of 79. Tuesday night, partly to mostly cloudy and turning a bit cooler with a low of 50. We'll check the AccuWeather 5-day forecast in 10 minutes, but first, our top local story on News Radio WBBM. The Trump administration is being taken to court by a Chicago official at the center of a controversial arrest last year. WBBM's Andy Dane has our lead story.
14: Video of 26th Ward Alderperson Jesse Fuentes confronting federal immigration agents inside of Humboldt Park Health in early October was widely shared on social media.
15: It is very simple. That man has constitutional rights. I did not touch you. I am asking.
14: Fuentes has said the goal was to check on a man who had been arrested by ICE and suffered a broken leg in the process. A newly filed lawsuit says despite breaking no laws, agents, quote, physically shoved, grabbed, swore at, threatened, and handcuffed Fuentes, causing physical, psychological, and emotional injuries. The older person was released shortly after the arrest and weeks later filed a federal tort claim seeking $100,000 in damages. The suit says that claim was ignored and that the goal is to, quote, stand up for our rights and demand accountability. Andy Dane, News Radio 105.9 WBBM.
13: Joliet police are investigating the shooting of a 13-year-old boy. Joliet officers responded to a residence on the 400 block of Market Street for a report of a person shot just before 5 o'clock Monday afternoon and found the 13-year-old boy in the home with a gunshot wound to his left shoulder. The boy was hospitalized in critical condition. Joliet police say a preliminary investigation indicates the shooting occurred inside the residence. Detectives are investigating. Chicago Mayor Brandon Johnson's last-ditch proposal to keep the Bears on the city's lakefront is getting a frosty reception from Governor J.B. Pritzker. WBBM political editor Jeff Buchholz reports from the Gold Coast.
16: He has no plan.
17: The governor told reporters before his appearance at the Chicago Cares Leadership Breakfast here at the Four Seasons Hotel that he and the mayor have had no conversations about his latest attempt to keep the Bears from moving to Arlington Heights.
16: No. And in fact, this is kind of typical.
17: Mayor Johnson's idea would give the city control of the state agency that runs Rate Field as a way to keep the Bears from leaving the lakefront.
16: The mayor has shown up every spring at the end of session to pronounce what he would like to see happen. And as you know, the budget gets put together starting in November.
17: And there's no indication it'll be considered by lawmakers before the end of the spring session, May 31st.
16: We've seen almost nothing out of the mayoral administration here on that subject, or really any other.
17: We're with the governor in the Gold Coast, Jeff Buchholz. 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
12: Traffic and weather together on the 8th. I'm Abby Ryan with a look at your overnight road work. Kennedy outbound, Lawrence to Central, 2 left blocked until 5 a.m. with the express lanes on the Kennedy also shut down until 5 a.m. Eisenhower, I-290 inbound, Ashland to the Jane Byrne interchange, 2 left blocked overnight. Outbound, it's 355 to Beesterfield with the 3 left blocked until 5 a.m. Dan Ryan inbound, local lanes 43rd to 35th, the right lane till 5. Outbound Dan Ryan, local lanes to 43rd, it's the right lane till 6 a.m. 51st to 59th, the right lane until 6 a.m. Veterans Memorial Toll Road, northbound 355 Lake Street to 290. It's the 2 left blocked until 5. Route 53 northbound, ramps to and from Dundee closed until 5 a.m. WBBM AccuWeather forecast overnight, cloudy, low 67 later today, cloudy, breezy, warmer, showers and a thunderstorm possible, high 79. You get trapped. Traffic and weather together, News Radio 105.9 WBBM.
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13: It's 11 minutes past the hour. Cook County State's Attorney Eileen O'Neill Burke joined Chicago Transit Authority leadership at an often troubled CTA hub in the South Loop to announce a new step in combating transit-related crime.
22: Announcing the creation of a new regional transit task force, O'Neill Burke says that the partnerships involved are a big step up from unarmed private security.
23: The task force will include the Chicago Police Department, the Cook County Sheriff's Office, the FBI, the ATF, the DEA, the U.S. Attorney's Office, Metra, and PACE.
22: The transit task force will use all technology available, including AI-driven video surveillance, to bring evidence to court in felony or otherwise violent crime arrests, seeking convictions, and to prevent violent criminals from being released pre-trial. O'Neill Burke adds that making increased misdemeanor arrests could lead to more individuals in need of it receiving mental health resources.
23: We need to have a prosecution happen, sometimes as a misdemeanor, in order to be able to provide those services to people.
22: Nearly all officers on the ground will be from CPD or the Cook County Sheriff's Office, according to acting CTA President Nora Learson. Writing the red line afterward and explaining all of this to riders, we ask if they think the new regional transit task force will curb violent crime on the CTA. Southsider Crystal shares the most common response.
24: No. Unless they're really going to be like 24 hours surveillance.
22: Brandon Eisen, News Radio, 105.9 WBBM.
13: Coming up, the AccuWeather 5-day forecast and sports. It's 13 minutes past the hour.
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13: It's 15 minutes past the hour. 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Here's meteorologist Matt Rindy.
27: It is going to be mostly cloudy and humid for the overnight hours. There'll be a thunderstorm in the area toward daybreak with a risk for some hail and damaging winds. Lows down to 66 to 70. Then for Tuesday, mostly cloudy, windy, and still humid with a couple of showers and a thunderstorm. Still could bring some damaging winds with a high up to 79. Turning cooler Tuesday night, partly to mostly cloudy, low down to 50. And then a much cooler day on Wednesday, while we'll lower humidity with clouds giving way to some sunshine. High near 60, but in the mid-50s at the lakefront. Still a cool day on Thursday with clouds and some sun. High just 62. Mostly cloudy and cool on Friday. Couple of showers in the afternoon. High only near 60. I'm AccuWeather meteorologist Matt Rindy.
13: 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At Wrigley Field, the Cubs lose to the Brewers 9-3 in the Stanley Cup playoffs in a Game 7. The Montreal Canadiens defeated the Buffalo Sabres 3-2 in overtime. 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
28: Ben Johnson is done talking about what the Bears did last season. He's certainly done hearing about it too.
1: That breakthrough is in the past. Now he's eager to turn the page. And for the Bears to hold their place atop the NFC North, they must manage a daunting schedule this season. The slate is set, and it features the Seahawks and Patriots, who each played in the Super Bowl last February. That, in addition to a first-place schedule against the rest of the conference, along with six divisional games with rivals that each had winning records last season. Adding to this, the Bears will play seven standalone games for a national audience. That includes three consecutive primetime games against the Patriots, Buccaneers, and Seahawks. Nothing will come easy for the Bears, but that's added motivation for this new campaign. As the offseason program rolls on at Hallis Hall, the head coach is happy with what he sees.
2: I'm really pleased with what it looks like. These guys are dialed in. They're very focused. And like we talked about a couple weeks ago, the whole coaching staff is going back to the basics, and those guys are really embracing that mindset.
1: The Bears will kick off the new season Sunday, September 13th, with the NFC South champion Panthers. The home opener is a week later with the Vikings at Soldier Field. Elsewhere in the NFL, an old rival is returning for year 22. Aaron Rodgers signed a one-year deal with the Steelers to remain in Pittsburgh. There he will reunite with Mike McCarthy, his longtime head coach in Green Bay. And the PGA Championship brought a surprise winner this past weekend. That was Aaron Rye, a long shot heading to Philadelphia. He outraced a field of stars, capping it with a 68.5-foot birdie putt on 17. This marked Rye's first-ever major championship victory. With sports at 16-46, I'm Chris Semba of 104.3 The Score for News Radio 105.9 WBBM.
13: It's coming up on 18 minutes past the hour with traffic and weather together on the 8s and a minute for kids.
3: And we're live here outside the Perez family home just waiting for the... And there they go. Almost on time this morning. Mom is coming out the front door strong with a double arm kid carry. Looks like dad has the bags. Daughter is bringing up the rear. Oh, but the diaper bag wasn't closed. Diapers and toys are everywhere. Ooh, but mom has just nailed the perfect car seat buckle for the toddler. And now the eldest daughter, who looks to be about 9 or 10, has secured herself in the booster seat. Dad zips the bag closed, and they're off. Ah, but looks like mom doesn't realize her coffee cup is still on the roof of the car. And there it goes. Oh, that's a shame. That mug was a fam favorite.
4: Don't sweat the small stuff. Just nail the big stuff. Like making sure your kids are buckled correctly in the right seat for their age.

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2: Traffic and weather together on the 8th. I'm Neil Fiorito. Here's a look at overnight construction starting on the Kennedy. Outbound expect delays. Lawrence to Central work in the two left lanes. The express lanes closed overnight. Planned work on the Eisenhower on both sides. Inbound Ashland to the Jane Byrne Interchange in the two left lanes. And outbound from the Veterans Tollway to Beister Field in up to three left lanes. Planned work on the south side along the Dan Ryan coming inbound in the local lanes from 43rd to 35th in the right lane. Outbound locals from 43rd, we're looking at the right lane closed, and then from 51st to 59th work in the right lane. Looking over on the Veterans Memorial Tollway, planned work northbound from Lake Street to 290, up to two left lanes closed until 5 a.m. The AccuWeather forecast overnight, warm and humid with a thunderstorm and a low of 70. Tuesday, a shower and a thunderstorm and a high near 80. Get traffic and weather together on the 8th on News Radio 105.9 WBBM.
3: It's 20 minutes past the hour. Our top story this hour, Defense Secretary Pete Hegseth hits the campaign trail supporting an ally of President Trump.
4: There is no evidence of a Pentagon chief ever before campaigning for a candidate in either party.
3: We'll have much more on this story coming up from CBS News senior White House correspondent Ed O'Keefe at 31 minutes past the hour.
5: You can introduce potentially allergenic foods to your baby when they are 4 to 6 months old, but which ones should you start with? I'm Dr. Leanne Holloway from Loyola Medicine with A Minute for Kids. There's no hard or fast rule, but you may consider starting out with peanut butter and egg, two of the most common food allergies. Some studies have shown that introducing these foods early can help prevent your child from developing an allergy. 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For example, start with smooth, soft foods such as peanut butter or the outside of a cooked egg. Then move to foods with other textures as they grow. It's best to avoid whole nuts at first, since the infant may choke on them. For more information, go to loyolamedicine.org/foodallergies. I'm Dr. Leanne Holloway for News Radio 105.9 WBBM.
3: Coming up on Bloomberg Business, oil prices on a roller coaster due to comments about the U.S.-Iran war. It's 22 minutes past the hour.
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11: U.S. home builder sentiment rebounding a bit this month, but it still remains low on concerns about elevated interest rates

0: and home affordability continues to weigh on the outlook for sales of newly built homes. But shares of all the major home builders, Lennar, NVR, D.R. Horton, PulteGroup, they were all a little bit higher today. Elsewhere on Wall Street, stocks whipsawed up and down on mixed signals from Iran and from the White House about the prospects for deals to end the war. But after President Trump late today called off a planned military strike against Iran tomorrow, the Dow ended 160 points higher, up a third of a percent. The Nasdaq, though, down 134. That's half a percent lower. The S&P lost 5. Oil back above $108 a barrel. That earlier sparked worries about inflation. And the CEO of Delta Airlines says Amazon's in-flight Wi-Fi service is cheaper and better than SpaceX's Starlink. And it includes a suite of streaming content and video games. With business at 23 and 53 from the Bloomberg Newsroom, Tom Busby, News Radio 105.9 WBBM.
1: Coming up, the latest in traffic and weather. It's 25 minutes past the hour.
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5: I'm WBBM News Radio political editor Jeff Buckles. The Chicago area is heading into one of the most important election years in recent memory, and WBBM News Radio will be all over the action. From the race for governor to pivotal contests for Congress, local offices, key referendums that will shape the future of our state, our newsroom will deliver comprehensive coverage every step of the way. You'll hear the voices of candidates and voters from every corner of our region and the state, from downtown Chicago to the suburbs, from Rockford to Carbondale. We will take you beyond campaign speeches to explain what's really at stake.
6: I'm morning news anchor Cisco Cotto. As candidates hit the campaign trail, WBBM reporters will be there inside union halls, school auditoriums, and debate stages. We'll bring you the energy of campaign season, the rallies, the policy debates, and the unexpected moments that define every election. We'll separate fact from fiction and help you understand how national issues are playing out right here at home.
7: This is news anchor Mai Martinez. 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
10: AccuWeather forecast for the rest of today. Drenching thunderstorms that can produce damaging winds and cause flash flooding.
11: When you're on the go, in the city, or just planning out your day, you need a weather forecast you can rely on. At WBBM News Radio, we understand how quickly things can change in Chicago. Bright and sunny one minute, storm clouds rolling in the next. That's why we bring you traffic and weather together on the 8s every 10 minutes, every day, no matter what. It's not just a forecast. It's a plan for your day.
12: Strong to severe thunderstorms move moving through the area. Possibility of tornadoes as
13: rain
12: well.
13: And some thunder with some severe weather possible.
14: Stay weather aware. We are expecting thunderstorms to rapidly develop. These storms could be
15: informed of potential weather that's coming.
16: Know what to plan for the rest of the day, what you can and can't do.
17: Gotta get my traffic. Gotta get my weather. Is it going to rain? Is it going to snow?
18: Yeah, every morning, it's traffic and weather on the 8th WBBM.
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20: 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And when it comes to traffic, we know every minute matters.
21: How are the roads, Neil?
22: A lot of traffic, especially coming into downtown. We'll start with the Eden, just getting to the junction. You're at 50 minutes.
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23: Traffic and weather together on the 8th. I'm Abby Ryan with a look at your overnight road work. Veterans Memorial Toll Road, 355 northbound, Lake Street to 290. It's the two left until 5 a.m. Route 53 northbound, ramps to and from Dundee, closed until 5 a.m. I-80 eastbound, Richards to U.S. 30. It's the left lane blocked until 5. Between U.S. 30 and 355, the left lane until 5 a.m. Westbound I-80 between 355 and U.S. 30, two left until 5. U.S. 30 to Richards, it's the left lane until 5 a.m. Westbound I-94, Northwest Indiana between U.S. 421 and State Road 249, left and center lanes closed, and this through almost the end of the month. CTA State and Lake Station closed for long-term construction till 2029. WBBM AccuWeather forecast overnight, cloudy, low 67 degrees. Later today, cloudy, breezy, warmer, showers and a thunderstorm possible, high 79. You get traffic and weather together, News Radio 105.9 WBBM.
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1: It's 30 minutes past the hour. Hello, I'm Roger Plummer. Thank you for tuning in. These are the top stories on News Radio WBBM. A member of the Trump cabinet makes a controversial appearance on the campaign trail. Several people are dead after a shooting at a mosque in San Diego.
26: This is Andy Day. Northwestern University has a new president who is no stranger to the Big Ten.
1: Plus, two works of art break the bank at an auction. WBBM Sports, the Cubs lose to the Brewers 9-3 at Wrigley Field. The Canadians top the Sabres in overtime to win Game 7 of their playoff series. WBBM Business, the Dow Jones finishes up 160 points, while the NASDAQ finishes down 134 points. And the S&P 500 finishes down just 5 points. AccuWeather says, for Tuesday, cloudy, windy, and still humid, with a couple of showers and a thunderstorm that could bring localized damaging winds, a high of 79. Tuesday night, partly to mostly cloudy and turning a bit cooler, a low of 50. It's 31 minutes past the hour. President Trump's campaign to topple members of his own party, whom he sees as disloyal, took shape with elections in Louisiana, where Senator Bill Cassidy lost his primary over the weekend, and in Kentucky, where Congressman Thomas Massie is being opposed by Ed Gallarain in the Republican primary. Defense Secretary Pete Hegseth is now also involved campaigning in Kentucky for Gowrain. Here's CBS News senior White House correspondent Ed O'Keefe.
0: Hegseth made clear he was appearing on his personal time and only after visiting a military base here in Kentucky. But we checked, and there is no evidence of a Pentagon chief ever before campaigning for a candidate in either party, especially during a war.
1: Also on Monday, the Trump administration said it is creating a $1.7 billion fund to compensate prosecuted allies of the Republican president after he moved to drop his lawsuit against the Internal Revenue Service. The Anti-Weaponization Fund was announced by the Justice Department as part of a deal to resolve President Trump's case over the leak of his tax returns. Democrats and government watchdogs immediately pledged to fight what they called a corrupt and unprecedented resolution. There has been a deadly shooting at a mosque complex in Southern California.
3: Police in San Diego say two teenage suspects opened fire at the Islamic Center of San Diego, killing three men before killing themselves.
4: We are considering this a hate crime until it's not.
3: Police Chief Scott Wall.
4: So we have our two suspects that are deceased. We have three victims at the Islamic Center. All three are adults, for a total of five people that are deceased.
3: Aerial footage showed more than a dozen children holding hands and being walked out of the parking lot during the police response.
4: All of the kids are safe.
3: Wall says a security guard was among the victims and that the two suspects were found dead in a vehicle stopped in the middle of a road nearby. Audio courtesy KGTV. I'm Jennifer King.
1: The Long Island Railroad service will resume at noon on Tuesday now that negotiators have struck a deal. The five unions representing about half the train system's workforce had demanded raises they said were needed to help workers keep up with the inflation and rising living costs. Here's New York Governor Kathy Hochul.
5: Negotiations are rarely easy, but I have a lot of respect for the collective bargaining process that unfolded over the last few days.
1: The Long Island Railroad Service is the nation's largest commuter rail system. The shutdown forced about 250,000 commuters who ride the system each weekday to work from home or find alternate routes to and from New York City. The effort to make Chicago's Board of Education a fully elected body is taking a step forward as election clerks begin to accept petition signatures from people who want to run in November's election. WBBM political editor Jeff Buchholz reports candidates lined up at the election supersite to hand in petitions Monday morning.
6: Why are you here so early?
21: What do you mean? I'm here in time.
24: It is just after 9 a.m. and school board member Jennifer Custer is in line with dozens of other people handing in petitions for her candidacy for board president.
21: Educating the city about what's going on is going to be our biggest challenge. Making sure that everybody knows what this is and how important it is.
24: Right behind her in line is Michelle Pierre, a candidate from the Northwest side.
27: When you first started talking about running for the board, what did your friends tell you?
28: They say, why wouldn't you?
24: She already serves on the board of Shy Arts, which is facing changes in its structure and schedule as CPS takes over the arts-focused high school.
28: CPS can be a world-class education impacting all children in every single neighborhood, so I want academic excellence for every single child.
24: The Board of Elections will accept signatures for about the next week and a half. We're in the loop, Jeff Buchholz, News Radio 105.9 WBBM.
1: Coming up, the latest in traffic and weather, and then Stardate. It's 35 minutes past the hour.
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24: I'm WBBM News Radio political editor Jeff Buchholz. Chicago and Illinois are heading into a pivotal midterm election with decisions that will shape everything from public safety and transit funding to taxes, schools, and the future of downtown. And WBBM News Radio will be everywhere the story unfolds. You'll hear directly from the candidates, the power brokers, and the people most affected, from the neighborhoods of Chicago to the suburbs and across the state. We go beyond the headlines to break down what's really at stake and what it means for you.
2: JB
7: Pritzker.
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9: Darren Bailey.
10: Illinois is less affordable because of J.B. Pritzker.
11: 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As the campaigns ramp up, WBBM reporters are on the ground at community meetings, union halls, and campaign stops across the region. We'll bring you the energy of this political season, the debates over crime and policing, the future of public transit, economic pressure on families, and the direction of leadership in Chicago.
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32: Traffic and weather together on the 8s. I'm Neil Fiorito, and here's a look at overnight construction to expect on the Kennedy outbound. Lawrence to Central in the two left lanes. The express lanes are scheduled to be shut down to the overnight hours. Road work to expect on both sides of the Eisenhower. Inbound from Ashland to the Jane Byrne in the two left lanes. Outbound between 355 and Beesterfield up to three left lanes blocked. South side, the Dan Ryan inbound. Locals 43rd to 35th work in the right lane. Outbound locals at 43rd work in the right lane. And then from 51st to 59th work in the right lane. The Veterans Tollway northbound at 290 work in the two left lanes. You get traffic and weather together on the 8s on News Radio 105.9 WBBM.
33: WBBM AccuWeather. It is going to be humid for the overnight hours. We'll have a thunderstorm in the area toward daybreak with a risk for some hail and damaging winds. Lows down to 66 to 70 for Tuesday. Mostly cloudy, windy, and still humid. A couple of showers and a thunderstorm that could still bring localized damaging winds. High up to 79. Then turning cooler Tuesday night. It'll be partly to mostly cloudy with a low down to 50. And then less humid and much cooler on Wednesday with clouds giving way to some sunshine, high near 60, but in the mid-50s at the lakefront. I'm AccuWeather meteorologist Matt Rindy.
1: It's 40 minutes past the hour. Here's star date.
34: Hurricane season is whirling to life in the northern hemisphere. The giant storms twirl across the ocean, developing deadly winds, rains, and storm surges. As they grow, they trace a familiar pattern. Cloud bands spinning counterclockwise around the central eye. That spin is a result of the Coriolis effect. It's caused by a combination of Earth's rotation and its shape. Because Earth is a sphere, locations on the equator move more than 24,000 miles in 24 hours. Locations off the equator move a much smaller distance in the same time. So as a storm moves across the northern hemisphere, its southern edge moves faster than its northern edge. This causes the storm to rotate counterclockwise. The Coriolis effect is much more pronounced on the giant worlds of the outer solar system, especially Jupiter. It's the biggest planet, and it has the fastest rotation. One turn in less than 10 hours. That combination deflects what normally would be north-south winds into east-west winds. They can blow at hundreds of miles per hour. They separate Jupiter's atmosphere into wide bands. Individual storms, some the size of continents or bigger, spin through the bands or along their boundaries. Monster storms spinning through alien skies. Jupiter stands to the upper left of the moon this evening. It looks like a brilliant star. The twins of Gemini are above the moon, and we'll have more about them tomorrow. And we have more sky watching tips and much more about the cosmos in Stardate magazine. Details at stardate.org. I'm Billy Henry.
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1: A Spanish court has acquitted pop star Shakira in a tax fraud case and ordered the government to return more than 55 million euros in wrongly imposed fines. The decision follows years of tax troubles for the Colombian singing superstar. The ruling relates to a dispute over the 2011 tax year. It's 46 minutes past the hour. Time for WBBM Sports in the Western Conference Finals of the NBA playoffs. In Game 1, the Spurs topped the Thunder 122-115. Victor Wembanyama had 41 points, 24 rebounds, and 3 blocks. Wow. 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
0: 2 years past a season of historic futility, the White Sox simply hope to mark progress in 2026. They boast a young roster with bright prospects taking on key roles and hope to make strides. Well, not only are the White Sox progressing, they have greater aspirations than that. The Southsiders are right there in the standings. They took 2 out of 3 in the Crosstown Classic with the Cubs. Now they're on the West Coast, starting with 3 games against the Mariners, and they're breathing down the necks of American League contenders. Sure, it's not even Memorial Day, and there's a long, long way to go in this season, but the White Sox believe in their chances. This is a young team ahead of schedule with hopes for what's ahead. In the series finale with the Cubs, it was Edgar Caro delivering the walk-off homer in the 10th inning. Then he preached what this White Sox team can do.
4: Man, I say in the spring training, we have a really good team, really good young players, and we're playing really good baseball, and we're playing hard. So I just recommend to the fans, like, support us and support the player, because we're going out every game to try to win the ball game.
0: The support was certainly there over the weekend. The 3 games with the Cubs at Wrigley Field drew more than 116,000 fans, sellouts for each game. And at the NFL spring meetings this week in Orlando, there will be a special briefing on the Bears stadium pursuit. This comes amid apparent pressure from the league to find a solution. The Bears have maintained their 2 viable options are in Arlington Heights, where the team owns 326 acres of land, along with across state lines in Hammond, Indiana. As the Bears struggle to even break ground on their new stadium, the Titans found that their new stadium in Nashville will be host of the Super Bowl in 2030. The sports at 16 and 46. I'm Chris Semba of 104.3 The Score for News Radio 105.9 WBBM.
1: It's coming up on 48 minutes after the hour with traffic and weather together on the 8s.
31: In this city, the biggest stories don't always start with headlines. They start on blocks you know, with the people you might see in your neighborhood every day.
7: Jenny Hall is CEO of Beyond Hunger in Oak Park.
9: Beyond Hunger is a food pantry, but we also offer a drive-through, and we have a home delivery program that serves Austin and Oak Park, as well as nutrition education. We have dietitians on staff and benefits access, so helping people sign up for SNAP, RTA rides, and Medicaid.
13: And here we are on a Saturday, and you're very busy.
9: Very busy. We have seen record numbers. Last Saturday, we served 422 households, which is about 1,200 individuals, and it's the most we've ever served in our entire history. A real feeling of scarcity right now, and we're just trying to make sure we have enough so that we can serve the people that are coming.
31: That's what we call a WBBM News Radio difference maker. Stories of people stepping up and making a real impact, and in neighborhoods across Chicago, the places that bring us together have stories too. Made in Chicago is about the small businesses and the local dreams that shape the streets we live on, providing opportunities and helping our communities grow.
15: It's canning day at Aris Cider House Brewery and Restaurant in Old Irving Park.
16: We have a blush cider, which is our 2 different types of cherry cider.
15: Aris co-owner Michelle Foyk says everything from canning to keg filling to cider processing is done in-house. And after 3 years of work, Aris opened for business in 2018, becoming opening the first woman-owned brewery in Illinois. Voigt says they take a culinary approach to cider while still making them easy to drink.
3: One of the things that we like to do is show people that it's an introductory cider. We always want to be able to say, hey, you know those Granny Smith apples that you eat at home? Well, this actually tastes like a Granny Smith apple.
31: These are the voices behind the stories, not just what's happening, but who it's happening to. 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
2: Traffic and weather together on the 8th. I'm Abby Ryan with a look at your overnight road work. Westbound I-94 between US 421 and State Road 249 in Northwest Indiana. Your left and center lanes are closed through the 26th of this month. I-80 eastbound Richards to US 30. The left lane is blocked between US 30 and 355. It's the left lane till 5. I-80 westbound between 355 and US 30. Two left blocked until 5 a.m. US 30 to Richards. The left lane scheduled to close until 5 a.m. Route 53 northbound ramps to and from Dundee closed until 5 a.m. 355 northbound Veterans Memorial Toll Road, Lake Street to 290, two left till 5. Dan Ryan inbound, local lanes from 43rd to 35th, the right lane till 5. Outbound Ryan, locals at 43rd, it's the right lane till 6. 51st to 59th, right lane till 6. WBBM AccuWeather forecast, cloudy overnight, low 67. Later today, cloudy, breezy, warmer, showers and thunderstorms possible, high 79. You get traffic and weather together, News Radio 105.9 WBBM.
3: It's 50 minutes past the hour. There was a huge surge of executions in 2025.
4: The number of executions worldwide hit a 44-year high last year, according to a new report from Amnesty International. State-sanctioned killings nearly doubled in the U.S. last year, with 47 executions in 11 states. More than 2,700 people in 17 countries were put to death for criminal charges ranging from drug offenses to acts of political dissidents. Jim Krasula, CBS News.
3: A humanitarian aid ship from Mexico has docked in Havana as U.S.-Cuba tensions escalate.
5: As Cuba continues to strain under tighter U.S. sanctions and a crippling oil embargo, Cubans welcomed the arrival of a ship carrying a humanitarian aid from Mexico to Uruguay. This man says, with the situation the country is in, anything that comes in helps, adding that it's the Cuban people who are suffering. This teacher says, as long as the help goes to people who truly need it, she's pleased with the help Mexico is giving Cuba. In late January, U.S. President Donald Trump threatened tariffs on countries supplying oil to Cuba. The island has since faced severe shortages of food, fuel, and electricity, and constant blackouts across much of the country. I'm Lisa Dwyer.
3: Coming up on Bloomberg Business, the Justice Department plans on creating a fund for people who it says were persecuted by the Biden administration. It's 51 minutes past the hour.
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3: It's 53 minutes past the hour from Bloomberg. Here's Tom Busby.
9: President Trump dropping his $10 billion lawsuit against the IRS for disclosing some of his tax returns, but his Justice Department is creating a $1.8 billion fund to make payouts to victims of alleged government weaponization under President Biden, including about 1,500 people who stormed the U.S. Capitol on January 6, 2021, and other political allies. Critics call it a slush fund. It was a wild back-and-forth day on Wall Street on dashed hopes for a breakthrough in Iran, but after President Trump said negotiations are ongoing, and a planned military attack on Iran tomorrow was canceled. The Dow ended 160 points higher, the NASDAQ down 134, the S&P lost 5. Shares of AI chipmaker NVIDIA were down, even though its CEO says he expects China to eventually allow his company's chips to be sold there. And Apple preparing new AI features for its next-generation iPhone operating system out in June, including a grammar checker and the ability to create your own wallpaper. With business at 23 and 53 from the Bloomberg Newsroom, Tom Busby, News Radio 105.9 WBBM.
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13: I'm WBBM News Radio political editor Jeff Buckles. The Chicago area is heading into one of the most important election years in recent memory, and WBBM News Radio will be all over the action. From the race for governor to pivotal contests for Congress, local offices, key referendums that will shape the future of our state, our newsroom will deliver comprehensive coverage every step of the way. You'll hear the voices of candidates and voters from every corner of our region and the state, from downtown Chicago to the suburbs, from Rockford to Carbondale. We will take you beyond campaign speeches to explain what's really at stake.
14: I'm morning news anchor Cisco Cotto. As candidates hit the campaign trail, WBBM reporters will be there inside union halls, school auditoriums, and debate stages. We'll bring you the energy of campaign season, the rallies, the policy debates, and the unexpected moments that define every election. 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
18: Accu with a forecast for the rest of today. Drenching thunderstorms that can produce damaging winds and cause flash flooding.
19: When you're on the go, in the city, or just planning out your day, you need a weather forecast you can rely on. At WBBM News Radio, we understand how quickly things can change in Chicago. Bright and sunny one minute, storm clouds rolling in the next. That's why we bring you traffic and weather together on the 8s every 10 minutes, every day, no matter what. It's not just a forecast, it's a plan for your day.
20: Strong to severe thunderstorms moving through the area. Possibility of tornadoes as
21: rain
20: well.
21: And some thunder with some severe weather possible.
22: Stay weather aware. We are expecting thunderstorms to rapidly develop. These storms could be
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24: Know what to plan for the rest of the day, what you can and can't do.
25: 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Is it gonna snow?
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19: 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From lake effect snow and freezing rain in the winter to sweltering heat and severe storms in the summer, we've got you covered with the latest radar, alerts, and real-time conditions. And when it comes to traffic, we know every minute matters.
0: How are the roads, Neil?
2: A lot of traffic, especially coming into downtown. We'll start with the Eden, just getting to the junction. You're at 50 minutes.
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4: Traffic and weather together on the 8s. I'm Neil Fiorito with a look at overnight construction. Some planned on the Veterans Memorial Tollway if you're northbound, Lake Street to 290 in the two left lanes. I-80 in the southwest suburbs, eastbound Richards to US 30, work in the left lane. Near 355, work in the left lane. Westbound I-80 between the Veterans and US 30, working up to two left lanes overnight. Work scheduled on the Kennedy outbound, Lawrence to Central in the two left lanes. The express lanes closed through the overnight hours. On the Eisenhower, expect delays on both sides. Inbound Ashland to the Jane Byrne, work in the two left. Outbound from the Veterans Memorial Tollway to Beesterfield, work expected in up to three left lanes. The Dan Ryan inbound locals, 43rd to 35th, work in the right lane. Outbound at 43rd, work in the right, and at 59th, work in the right lane. The AccuWeather forecast overnight, warm and humid with a thunderstorm, low 70. Tuesday, a shower and a thunderstorm, high near 80. Get traffic and weather together on the 8s. 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
19: 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Traffic and weather together on the 8s. 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
7: I'm Christopher Cruz in Washington. The weather is helping firefighters get a wildfire under control after it burned more than 1,300 acres about 40 miles northwest of Los Angeles. CBS's Lori Perez says airdrops of water are helping make a difference.
8: A welcome invasion in Simi Valley as crews attack the Sandy Fire from above and on the ground. Some 500 firefighters holding the line against a quickly advancing wildfire driven by wind and devouring hillsides of dry brush in Simi Valley.
7: There's been a deadly shooting at a mosque in Southern California. CBS's Jonathan Vigliotti has details.
27: Police confirm at least three people, all adults, were killed, including a security guard at the mosque. The attack happened just before noon local time. The Islamic Center is located 9 miles outside downtown San Diego and home to the largest mosque in the county. The sprawling campus also has a school.
7: Police say the two teenaged shooters killed themselves. in a vehicle nearby. A three-day-long walkout by employees of the Long Island Railroad is over. Five unions, representing about half of the train system's workforce, have come to a tentative agreement with the Metropolitan Transportation Authority. CBS News New York reporter Adi Guajardo.
0: Union leaders, the MTA, and Governor Kathy Hochul called it a fair deal for roughly 3,500 rail employees, but did not disclose the details, saying that the agreement has not been approved by all union members.
3: We cannot discuss the specifics. What I can say is we are looking forward to our members getting back to work and doing what they do best, which is serving the region.
7: Service will be phased in beginning at about noontime today. A former Los Angeles police detective convicted of lying during his testimony in the O.J. Simpson murder trial has died.
9: Mark Furman was one of the first two police detectives sent to investigate the 1994 killings of O.J. Simpson's ex-wife, Nicole Brown Simpson, and her friend Ron Goldman. Furman reported finding a bloody glove at O.J. Simpson's home, but his credibility came under attack during the trial as the defense raised the prospect of racial bias.
10: It looked a little sticky and moist. Two fingers were stuck to the glove.
9: The Kootenai County, Idaho coroner says that Mark Furman died May 12th. The county does not release the cause of death as a rule, but his manager says it was throat cancer. Jennifer Kuiper, CBS News.
7: Furman was 74. Russia's army has begun 3 days of nuclear weapons drills involving thousands of troops across the country. In a statement, the defense ministry said the army is conducting an exercise in the event of a threat of aggression. This is CBS News.
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7: Journalist Anderson Cooper has said so long to an iconic TV news show.
33: I'm Anderson Cooper.
34: Two decades after he began his gig at 60 Minutes, Anderson Cooper choked back tears as he signed on and then off on the legendary CBS show one last time. He explained in an extended farewell interview.
33: I've got a 4-year-old and a just now 6-year-old. I want to spend as much time with them as I can while they still want to spend time with me. And those days, that clock is ticking, I think.
34: He said he, his late mother and brother ate dinner while they watched the show after his father died when he was a child.
33: I hope 60 Minutes is around for when my kids grow up and have kids of their own, and they can watch it with their kids.
34: Deborah Rodriguez, CBS News.
7: The U.S. is pausing its participation on a joint board with Canada for continental defense that dates to World War II. The Pentagon says Canada's failed to make progress on its defense commitments. Christopher Cruz, CBS.
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35: It's 5 minutes past the hour. Hello, I'm Roger Plummer. Thank you so much for listening. AccuWeather says for Tuesday, cloudy, windy, and humid with a couple of showers and a thunderstorm that could bring localized damaging winds, a high of 79. Tuesday night, partly to mostly cloudy and turning a bit cooler, a low of 50. We'll check the AccuWeather 5-day forecast in 10 minutes. But first, our top local story on News Radio WBBM. The owner of Chicago's parking meters is seeking to sell the asset to a New York investment firm. Mayor Brandon Johnson's office tells WBBM the city has received notice that the process initiated last year by Chicago Parking Meters LLC to pursue a transfer of its rights has advanced to the signing of a purchase and sale agreement with Stone Peak Partners. The deal is subject to approval by the city council, and the ordinance will be introduced on Wednesday. A Chicago alderperson is taking the Trump administration to court over a confrontation with federal immigration agents at a West Side hospital last year. The story comes from WBBM's Andy Dane.
1: The encounter between alderperson Jesse Fuentes and agents inside of Humboldt Park Health was captured on video.
2: This is a hospital. Do you have a sign to get your warrant for him?
1: Fuentes can be heard asking for information about a man who reportedly suffered a broken leg while being arrested at the height of Operation Midway Blitz before being put in handcuffs. A newly filed lawsuit accuses agents of assault and false imprisonment and administration officials of ignoring a federal tort claim seeking damages that was filed weeks after the incident. Fuentes says it resulted in, quote, physical, psychological, and emotional injuries. Andy Dane, News Radio, 105.9 WBBM.
35: West Suburban Aurora is revealing the names of the four baby falcons who hatched while under the wings of their mother on the side of City Hall a couple of weeks ago. Aurora officials say 500 votes were cast by the public as voters chose from the 10 most popular name nominations. The top four vote getters and the new names of Aurora's beloved four baby falcons are Aurora, Sky, Hope, and Vern. Joliet police are investigating the shooting of a 13-year-old boy. Joliet officers responded to a residence on the 400 block of Market Street for a report of a person shot just before 5 o'clock Monday afternoon and found the 13-year-old boy in the home with a gunshot wound to the left shoulder. The boy was hospitalized in critical condition. Joliet police say a preliminary investigation indicates the shooting occurred inside the residence. Detectives are investigating. It's 8 minutes past the hour.
12: Traffic and weather together on the 8th. I'm Abby Ryan with a look at your overnight road work. Kennedy outbound, Lawrence to Central, two left blocked until 5 a.m. with the express lanes on the Kennedy also shut down until 5 a.m. Eisenhower, I-290 inbound, Ashland to the Jane Byrne interchange, two left blocked overnight. Outbound, it's 355 to Beesterfield with the three left blocked until 5 a.m. Dan Ryan inbound, local lanes 43rd to 35th, the right lane till 5. Outbound Dan Ryan, local lanes to 43rd. It's the right lane till 6 a.m. 51st to 59th, the right lane until 6 a.m. Veterans Memorial Toll Road northbound, 355 Lake Street to 290. It's the two left blocked until 5. Route 53 northbound, ramps to and from Dundee closed until 5 a.m. WBBM AccuWeather forecast overnight, cloudy. Low 67 later today, cloudy, breezy, warmer. Showers and a thunderstorm possible, high 79. You get traffic. Traffic and weather together, News Radio 105.9 WBBM.
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35: Minutes past the hour, there's a new chair of the Illinois Republican Party. Bob Grogan will replace Kathy Salvey effective immediately. Following the party's election on Monday, Grogan said in part that he will continue to work to build a brighter future for Illinois families. Grogan is a lifelong resident of DuPage County, where he served as the county's auditor from 2008 to 2020. A new regional transit task force was announced Monday afternoon. WBBM's Brandon Eisen reports.
3: As of May 10th, violent crime on public transportation is down 22% compared to this time last year.
4: In this latest effort to combat transit-related crime, local and federal law enforcement, the CTA, Pace, and Metra, along with Cook County State's Attorney Eileen O'Neill Burke's office, are partnering to not only deter violent crime on transit, but when it does happen, it'll now trigger an all-hands response to provide evidence at first appearances intended to prevent violent criminals from being released pre-trial. If released as part of their condition, they won't be allowed back to the bus station or train where the crime happened.
3: Our focus right now is making sure that those who present the biggest danger to the public are detained.
4: O'Neill Burke says that there will likely be more misdemeanor crimes prosecuted as it first takes a conviction before the county is able to provide mental health services.
5: Will it be effective?
4: On the Red Line platform at Roosevelt after this announcement, Lakeview resident Connor tells us that this is about as far south as he's willing to go, adding that in his mind there is at least one thing that, if addressed, could significantly increase his feeling of safety.
5: I go to the Red Line every day for work, and there's always someone smoking a cigarette in the cars and stuff.
4: Brandon Eisen, News Radio, 105.9 WBBM.
35: Coming up, the AccuWeather 5-day forecast and sports. 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
35: 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Here's meteorologist Matt Rindy.
9: It is going to be mostly cloudy and humid for the overnight hours. There'll be a thunderstorm in the area toward daybreak with a risk for some hail and damaging winds. Lows down to 66 to 70. Then for Tuesday, mostly cloudy, windy, and still humid with a couple of showers and a thunderstorm. Still could bring some damaging winds with a high up to 79. Turning cooler Tuesday night, partly to mostly cloudy, low down to 50. And then a much cooler day on Wednesday, while we'll lower humidity with clouds giving way to some sunshine. High near 60, but in the mid-50s at the lakefront. Still a cool day on Thursday with clouds and some sun, high just 62. Mostly cloudy and cool on Friday. Couple of showers in the afternoon, high only near 60. I'm AccuWeather meteorologist Matt Rindy.
35: 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The Cubs lost to the Brewers 9-3. The Spurs beat the Thunder 122-115 in double overtime in Game 1 of the Western Conference Finals. Victor Wembanyama had 42 points and 24 rebounds. The Canadiens beat the Sabres 3-2 in overtime to win their Stanley Cup playoff series. 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
10: Pete Crow Armstrong drew attention for a harsh interaction with a fan at Reed Field on Sunday afternoon. He apologized for those comments, which went viral on social media, but as for the opponent on the field, Crow Armstrong has a healthy respect. After all, the White Sox are a team on the rise. They took 2 out of 3 from the Cubs this past weekend and hold steady in the standings. Perhaps this Southside team can make a push for the postseason. At the very least, they have the admiration of a crosstown foe. Crow Armstrong tipped his cap to the White Sox and what they're doing thus far.
16: It's fun playing against a young team like that. I feel like I can relate to a lot of those guys, and
7: I appreciate how a lot of them play. So, it's a good ball club, and they're playing good baseball. So, like I said, it's good for the city that they got two good teams going, and having a lot of success this year.
10: Memorial Day is often considered the first milestone of a young season when teams can check the standings with conviction. That's still a week away, but the standings show opportunity for the White Sox. Entering action Monday, just four teams in the American League can claim a winning record. The White Sox are one of those. And the Mecca will be on the NBA's grand stage this week. The Knicks will tip off the Eastern Conference Finals on Tuesday night at Madison Square Garden. The demand to attend games there is great. Get-in price for Game 1 is well over $500. The get-in price for a potential Game 7 is well over $1,000. And to sit courtside for a Game 7, it will cost you five figures. In fact, one listing on the secondary market posted for over $84,000. With sports at 16 and 46, I'm Chris Sema of 104.3, The Score for News Radio, 105.9 WBBM.
35: It's coming up on 18 minutes after the hour with traffic and weather together on the 8s and the Healthy Minute.
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1: Lane up on locals from 43rd. We're looking at the right lane closed, and then from 51st to 59th, work in the right lane. Looking over on the Veterans Memorial Tollway, planned work northbound from Lake Street to 290, up to two left lanes closed until 5 a.m. The AccuWeather forecast overnight, warm and humid with a thunderstorm and a low of 70. Tuesday, a shower and a thunderstorm and a high near 80. Get traffic and weather together on the 8s on News Radio 105.9 WBBM.
2: It's 20 minutes past the hour. Our top story this hour, large parts of Southern California are being threatened by wildfires.
3: The Sandy Fire was reported around 10 a.m. Monday morning in the hills above Simi Valley, northwest of Los Angeles.
2: We'll have much more on this story coming up from correspondent Lisa Dwyer at 31 minutes past the hour.
4: Tendinopathies, like tendinitis, are chronic conditions affecting the tendons, the strong fibers that connect muscle to bone. I'm Dr. Matthew Harkenrider from Loyola Medicine with Healthy Minute. Tendinopathies often develop from repetitive use and aging, making athletes, runners, and even active older adults susceptible. Common sites include the shoulder, elbow, and Achilles tendon in the ankle. Symptoms range from persistent pain and stiffness to swelling that limits movement. While rest and physical therapy help many patients, some cases become stubborn and resistant to standard care. That's where advanced options like low-dose radiation therapy come in. By reducing inflammation at the cellular level, this therapy can break the pain cycle without surgery or prolonged downtime. For more information, go to loyolamedicine.org/blog. I'm Dr. Matthew Harkenrider for News Radio 105.9 WBBM.
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9: A California jury rejecting Elon Musk's claims that OpenAI, under the leadership of Sam Altman, betrayed its mission to benefit the public by transforming from a nonprofit entity into a for-profit business. But they said Musk just waited too long to sue the company. President Trump today saying he called off a planned military attack against Iran slated to take place tomorrow because, quote, serious negotiations are now taking place on some kind of peace deal. That helped stocks recover some steep earlier losses, and at the closing bell, the Dow was up by 160 points, but with weakness in chipmaker shares, the Nasdaq lost 100.

0: At 34, the S&P was down 5. Oil's back above 108 a barrel. The Trump administration adding generic drugs to its direct-to-consumer drug sales website, TrumpRx. And Domino's says it will give away $1 million worth of free pizza if one U.S. soccer player gets a red card in the World Cup tournament. With business at 23 and 53 from the Bloomberg Newsroom, Tom Busby, News Radio 105.9 WBBM.
1: Illinois State Police are saying no. That text is not from them. State police say there is a text scam that has been circulating in which people will get texts saying things like compliance enforcement bulletin and demanding payment. State police say they never send text messages demanding immediate payment or threatening enforcement action. They also advise that you should not reply to such messages, but rather delete the text message and report it as a scam. Coming up, the latest in traffic and weather, it's 25 minutes past the hour.
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4: 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Chicago and Illinois are heading into a pivotal midterm election with decisions that will shape everything from public safety and transit funding to taxes, schools, and the future of downtown. And WBBM News Radio will be everywhere the story unfolds. You'll hear directly from the candidates, the power brokers, and the people most affected, from the neighborhoods of Chicago to the suburbs and across the state. 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
5: 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Pritzker.
6: People ought to pay attention to who it is actually that's trying to lower costs for them.
5: Darren Bailey.
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4: Traffic and weather together on the 8th. I'm Abby Ryan with a look at your overnight road work. Veterans Memorial Toll Road, 355 northbound, Lake Street to 290. It's the two left until 5 a.m. Route 53 northbound, ramps to and from Dundee, closed until 5 a.m. I-80 eastbound, Richards to U.S. 30. It's the left lane blocked until 5. Between U.S. 30 and 355, the left lane until 5 a.m. Westbound I-80 between 355 and U.S. 30, two left until 5. U.S. 30 to Richards, it's the left lane until 5 a.m. Westbound I-94, Northwest Indiana between U.S. 421 and State Road 249, left and center lanes closed, and this through almost the end of the month. CTA State and Lake Station closed for long-term construction till 2029. WBVM AccuWeather forecast overnight, cloudy, low 67 degrees. Later today, cloudy, breezy, warmer, showers and a thunderstorm possible, high 79. You get traffic and weather together, News Radio 105.9 WBVM.
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7: It's 30 minutes past the hour. Hello, I'm Roger Plummer. Thanks so much for tuning in. These are the top stories on News Radio WBBM. Parts of Southern California are being threatened by wildfires. A crippling railroad strike is coming to an end.
8: The city's vision for taking over Chicago's Greyhound Terminal is a little further down the road, but there are still several potential exits ahead. I'm political editor Jeff Buckles at City Hall.
7: Plus, a man who gave voice to some beloved TV shows has died. WBBM Sports, the Cubs lose to the Brewers 9-3 at Wrigley Field. The White Sox are beat by the Mariners 6-1 in Seattle. And the Canadians top the Sabres in overtime to win Game 7 of their playoff series. WBBM Business, the Dow Jones finishes up 160 points, while the NASDAQ finishes down 134 points, and the S&P 500 finishes down just 5 points. AccuWeather says, for Tuesday, cloudy skies, windy and humid, with a couple of showers and a thunderstorm that could bring localized damaging winds, a high of 79. Then Tuesday night, partly to mostly cloudy and turning a bit cooler, a low of 50. It's 31 minutes past the hour. Large parts of Southern California are being threatened by wildfires. Here's correspondent Lisa Dwyer.
9: Authorities have ordered thousands of people to evacuate as a wind-driven wildfire threatens suburban homes in Southern California. The Sandy Fire was reported around 10 a.m. Monday morning in the hills above Simi Valley, northwest of Los Angeles, with wind gusts of up to 30 miles per hour. The fire department says that by mid-afternoon, it had consumed more than 500 acres of dry brush and it damaged at least one home. The Ronald Reagan Presidential Library and Museum is perched on a hillside a few miles away. It closed for the day because of the fire. I'm Lisa Dwyer.
7: The Long Island Railroad service will resume at noon on Tuesday after negotiators have struck a deal. The five unions representing about half the train system's workforce had demanded raises they said were needed to help workers keep up with inflation and rising living costs. Here's New York Governor Kathy Hochul.
10: This contract will ensure that 3,500 Long Island Railroad employees will be paid fairly for their labor. I want them to know this. I deeply value and respect the hard work they do.
7: The Long Island Railroad is the nation's largest commuter rail system. The shutdown forced roughly 250,000 commuters who ride the system each weekday to work from home or find alternate routes to and from New York City. President Trump's campaign to topple members of his own party, whom he sees as disloyal, took shape with elections in Louisiana, where Senator Bill Cassidy lost his primary over the weekend, and in Kentucky, where Congressman Thomas Massie is being opposed by Ed Gowrain in the Republican primary. Defense Secretary Pete Hegseth is also now involved campaigning in Kentucky for Gowrain. Here's CBS News senior White House correspondent Ed O'Keefe.
11: Pete Hegseth hit the campaign trail, an unusual move for a defense secretary, stumping in Kentucky for Ed Gowrain, Trump-backed challenger to Republican congressman and frequent Trump critic Thomas Massie.
12: President Trump does not need more people in Washington who are trying to make a point, especially from his own party.
11: Massie is opposed to the war with Iran and has regularly attacked the administration's handling of the Jeffrey Epstein affair.
7: As for Louisiana Senator Bill Cassidy, he says he has no regrets about his impeachment vote against President Trump.
13: I'm going to continue to do what is best for my state and best for my country and try to make every decision with that consideration. So I'd like to think that that'll continue to be my priority.
7: Also on Monday, the Trump administration said it is creating a $1.7 billion fund to compensate prosecuted allies of the Republican president after he moved to drop his lawsuit against the Internal Revenue Service. The Anti-Weaponization Fund was announced by the Justice Department as part of a deal to resolve President Trump's case over the leak of his tax returns. Democrats and government watchdogs immediately pledged to fight what they called a corrupt and unprecedented resolution. The next leader of Northwestern University is no stranger to the Big Ten.
14: The university has announced Meng Chang as its choice for next president, the role Chang currently has at Purdue University. In a statement, he says he is honored and thrilled by the opportunity. Quote, I have long admired Northwestern for its dedication to interdisciplinary scholarship, artistic creation, and impactful research, its tremendous healthcare system, and its palpable school spirit. Michael Schill announced his resignation as NU's president in September. Since Chang became Purdue's president in 2023, officials say the university has seen record graduation rates, fundraising, and research grants. Andy Dane, News Radio, 105.9 WBBM.
7: Coming up, the latest in traffic and weather. It's 35 minutes past the hour.
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8: Traffic and weather together on the 8th. I'm Neil Fiorito, and here's a look at overnight construction to expect on the Kennedy outbound, Lawrence to Central in the two left lanes. The express lanes are scheduled to be shut down to the overnight hours. Road work to expect on both sides of the Eisenhower. Inbound from Ashland to the Jane Byrne in the two left lanes. Outbound between 355 and Beesterfield up to three left lanes blocked. South side, the Dan Ryan inbound. Locals 43rd to 35th work in the right lane. Outbound locals at 43rd work in the right lane. And then from 51st to 59th work in the right lane. The Veterans Tollway northbound at 290 work in the two left lanes. You get traffic and weather together on the 8th on News Radio 105.9 WBBM.
21: WBBM AccuWeather. It is going to be humid for the overnight hours. We'll have a thunderstorm in the area toward daybreak with a risk for some hail and damaging winds. Lows down to 66 to 70 for Tuesday. Mostly cloudy, windy, and still humid. A couple of showers and a thunderstorm that could still bring localized damaging winds. High up to 79. Then turning cooler Tuesday night. It'll be partly to mostly cloudy with a low down to 50. And then less humid and much cooler on Wednesday with clouds giving way to some sunshine, high near 60, but in the mid-50s at the lakefront. I'm AccuWeather meteorologist Matt Rindy.
22: It's 40 minutes past the hour. Mark Furman, a Los Angeles police detective who became famous for being a witness in the 1995 murder trial of O.J. Simpson, has died. Furman went from being the prosecution's star witness to its liability when defense lawyers used Furman's past racist language to discredit him. That led to Furman repeatedly invoking his Fifth Amendment right while on the witness stand.
23: Detective Furman, did you plant or manufacture any evidence in this case?
24: I assert my Fifth Amendment privilege.
22: Mark Furman died on May 12th in Idaho at the age of 74. You might not know Tom Kane's name, but you could recognize his voice.
25: As the war escalates in the Outer Rim, the Jedi Knights are spread thinly across the galaxy. Many new clones are rushed into service to support their Jedi generals. Unfortunately, because of the relentless demands of battle, many young clones must join the struggle before their intensive training has been completed.
22: That was Tom Kane as the narrator in Star Wars, the Clone Wars TV series. Kane has died at the age of 64. Kane's career covered nearly 300 credits across animated series, movies, and games, and he was celebrated for his contributions to the Star Wars franchise and also to the Powerpuff Girls, which was one of my daughter's favorites growing up. Coming up, top trending stories and sports. It's 41 minutes past the hour.
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22: The New York Times sued the Defense Department on Monday for the second time in recent months over media access. The new lawsuit argues that a requirement that journalists be escorted while on Pentagon grounds violates the First Amendment. The escort policy has remained in place as part of an interim policy imposed by Defense Secretary Pete Hegseth. Stephen Colbert's time with The Late Show won't end when the final episode tapes at the Ed Sullivan Theater in New York City on Thursday. Variety reports Colbert is hosting an after-party following the taping at a nearby event space. The dress code for the invitation reads, quote, "fired and festive." It's 46 minutes past the hour. Time for WBBM Sports. In Seattle, the White Sox lost to the Mariners 6-1. The Cubs lost to the Brewers 9-3 at Wrigley Field. Maybe both teams having a letdown after that intense series. The Spurs beat the Thunder 122-115 in double overtime in Game 1 of the Western Conference Finals. Victor Wembanyama had 42 points and 24 rebounds. And the Canadiens beat the Sabres 3-2 in overtime to win their Stanley Cup playoff series. Now with more sports, here's 104.3 The Score's Chris Emma.
0: Ben Johnson is done talking about what the Bears did last season. He's certainly done hearing about it too. That breakthrough is in the past. Now he's eager to turn the page. And for the Bears to hold their place atop the NFC North, they must manage a daunting schedule this season. The slate is set, and it features the Seahawks and Patriots, who each played in the Super Bowl last February. That in addition to a first-place schedule against the rest of the conference, along with six divisional games with rivals that each had winning records last season. Adding to this, the Bears will play seven standalone games for a national audience. That includes three consecutive primetime games against the Patriots, Buccaneers, and Seahawks. Nothing will come easy for the Bears, but that's added motivation for this new campaign. As the offseason program rolls on at Hallis Hall, the head coach is happy with what he sees.
1: I'm really pleased with what it looks like. These guys are dialed in, they're very focused, and like we talked about a couple weeks ago, the whole coaching staff is going back to the basics, and those guys are really embracing that mindset.
0: The Bears will kick off the new season Sunday, September 13th, with the NFC South champion Panthers. The home opener is a week later with the Vikings at Soldier Field. Elsewhere in the NFL, an old rival is returning for year 22. Aaron Rodgers signed a one-year deal with the Steelers to remain in Pittsburgh. There he will reunite with Mike McCarthy, his longtime head coach in Green Bay. And the PGA Championship brought a surprise winner this past weekend. That was Aaron Rye, a long shot heading to Philadelphia. He outraced a field of stars, camping in with a 68.5-foot birdie putt on 17. This marked Rye's first-ever major championship victory. With sports at 16:46, I'm Chris Emma of 104.3 The Score for News Radio 105.9 WBBM.
22: It's 48 minutes past the hour with traffic and weather together on the 8s.
2: AccuWeather forecast for the rest of today. Drenching thunderstorms that can produce damaging winds and cause flash flooding.
3: When you're on the go, in the city, or just planning out your day, you need a weather forecast you can rely on. At WBBM News Radio, we understand how quickly things can change in Chicago. Bright and sunny one minute, storm clouds rolling in the next. That's why we bring you traffic and weather together on the 8s every 10 minutes, every day, no matter what. It's not just a forecast, it's a plan for your day.
4: Strong to severe thunderstorms moving through the area. Possibility of tornadoes as
9: rain
4: well.
9: And some thunder with some severe weather possible.
10: Stay weather aware. We are expecting thunderstorms to rapidly develop. These storms could be
12: informed of potential weather that's coming.
26: Know what to plan for the rest of the day, what you can and can't do.
29: 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Is it gonna snow?
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32: How are the roads, Neil?
33: 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We'll start with the Eden, just getting to the junction. You're at 50 minutes.
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3: 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Traffic and weather together on the 8th. 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Traffic and weather together on the 8th. 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
11: Traffic and weather together on the 8th. I'm Abby Ryan with La Quetra Overnight Road Work. Westbound I-94 between US 421 and State Road 249 in Northwest Indiana. Your left and center lanes are closed through the 26th of this month. I-80 eastbound Richards to US 30. The left lane is blocked between US 30 and 355. It's the left lane till 5. I-80 westbound between 355 and US 30. Two left blocked until 5 a.m. US 30 to Richards. The left lane scheduled to close until 5 a.m. Route 53 northbound ramps to and from Dundee closed until 5 a.m. 355 northbound Veterans Memorial Toll Road, Lake Street to 290, two left till 5. Dan Ryan inbound, local lanes from 43rd to 35th, the right lane till 5. Outbound Ryan, locals at 43rd, it's the right lane till 6. 51st to 59th, right lane till 6. WBBM AccuWeather forecast, cloudy overnight, low 67. Later today, cloudy, breezy, warmer, showers and thunderstorms possible, high 79. You get traffic and weather together, News Radio 105.9. 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
22: It's 50 minutes past the hour. One of Broadway's longest running and most iconic musicals is back in Chicago for what could be the last time. WBBM's Lisa Fielding takes us behind the scenes of Les Miserables.
13: For more than 45 years, Les Mis has been packing theaters with its elaborate sets, heart-pounding music, and gut-wrenching story of broken dreams, passion, and redemption. Production manager Ken Davis says they travel from city to city with a cast and crew of nearly 100 people.
14: The show travels in 11 tractor trailers, so there's semis you see on the highway, 11 of those. One of those is just for costumes. We have over 1,000 pieces of costume in the show.
13: And he says backstage is a bit of organized chaos.
14: So between people changing their costumes, between people, you know, rebuilding, getting sets built, because we don't stop to have a quiet scene, we have to keep building and reconfiguring sets and scenery in the wings. Yeah, there are probably close to 100 people backstage running around.
13: Les Mis has performed in 53 countries and 439 cities. It's played in Chicago 13 times. The show will wrap up its national tour in Boston in June. Les Mis is in Chicago at the Cadillac Palace Theater through Sunday. Lisa Fielding, News Radio 105.9 WBBM.
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19: U.S. homebuilder sentiment rebounding a bit this month, but it still remains low on concerns about elevated interest rates and home affordability. continues to weigh on the outlook for sales of newly built homes. But shares of all the major home builders, Lennar, NVR, D.R. Horton, PulteGroup, they were all a little bit higher today. Elsewhere on Wall Street, stocks whipsawed up and down on mixed signals from Iran and from the White House about the prospects for deals to end the war. But after President Trump late today called off a planned military strike against Iran tomorrow, the Dow ended 160 points higher, up a third of a percent. The Nasdaq, though, down 134. That's half a percent lower. The S&P lost 5. Oil back above 100.

0: $108 a barrel. That earlier sparked worries about inflation. And the CEO of Delta Airlines says Amazon's in-flight Wi-Fi service is cheaper and better than SpaceX's Starlink. And it includes a suite of streaming content and video games. With business at 23 and 53 from the Bloomberg Newsroom, Tom Busby, News Radio 105.9 WBBM.
1: Funeral services will be held on Tuesday for a man who dedicated his life to law enforcement in the Chicago area. 100-year-old William Bill McHugh, Sr. of Lincolnshire, died on Monday, May 4th. McHugh joined the Evanston Police Department in 1952 and later became chief of police there. His funeral mass begins at 10:30 a.m. on Tuesday at Holy Cross Church in Deerfield. Coming up, the latest in traffic, weather, and WBBM headlines. It's 55 minutes past the hour.
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8: Beyond Hunger is a food pantry, but we also offer a drive-through, and we have a home delivery program that serves Austin and Oak Park, as well as nutrition education. We have dietitians on staff and benefits access, so helping people sign up for SNAP, RTA rides, and Medicaid.
9: And here we are on a Saturday, and you're very busy.
8: Very busy. We have seen record numbers. Last Saturday, we served 422 households, which is about 1,200 individuals, and it's the most we've ever served in our entire history. A real feeling of scarcity right now, and we're just trying to make sure we have enough so that we can serve the people that are coming.
6: That's what we call a WBBM News Radio difference maker. Stories of people stepping up and making a real impact. And in neighborhoods across Chicago, the places that bring us together have stories too. Made in Chicago is about the small businesses and the local dreams that shape the streets we live on, providing opportunities and helping our communities grow.
10: It's canning day at Aris Cider House Brewery and Restaurant in Old Irving Park.
11: We have a blush cider, which is our two different types of cherry cider.
10: Aris co-owner Michelle Foyk says everything from canning to keg filling to cider processing is done in-house. And after 3 years of work, Aris opened for business in 2018, becoming the first woman-owned brewery in Illinois. Foyk says they take a culinary approach to cider while still making them easy to drink.
11: One of the things that we like to do is show people that it's an introductory cider. We always want to be able to say, hey, you know those Granny Smith apples that you eat at home? Well, this actually tastes like a Granny Smith apple.
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17: Traffic and weather together on the 8th. I'm Neil Fiorito with a look at overnight construction. Some planned on the Veterans Memorial Tollway if you're northbound. Lake Street to 290 in the two left lanes. I-80 in the southwest suburbs. Eastbound Richards to US 30 work in the left lane. Near 355 work in the left lane. Westbound I-80 between the Veterans and US 30 working up to two left lanes overnight. Work scheduled on the Kennedy outbound, Lawrence to Central in the two left lanes. The express lanes closed through the overnight hours. On the Eisenhower, expect delays on both sides. Inbound Ashland to the Jane Byrne, work in the two left. Outbound from the Veterans Memorial Tollway to Beesterfield, work expected in up to three left lanes. The Dan Ryan inbound locals, 43rd to 35th, work in the right lane. Outbound at 43rd, work in the right, and at 59th, work in the right lane. The AccuWeather forecast overnight, warm and humid with a thunderstorm, low 70. Tuesday, a shower and a thunderstorm, high near 80. 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
22: I'm Vicki Barker. Aircraft dropping water on a fast-moving wildfire in Southern California, which has expanded to more than 1,300 acres, powered by 30-mile-per-hour winds. CBS's Lori Perez reports.
23: Homeowners say it came suddenly and without warning.
24: I was working out of my office. I saw darkness, you know, come out of my window. Something was blocking the sun. And I looked out the window and I saw the fire right here.
23: Her husband banded together with neighbors along Peter Place, a civilian fire crew desperate to keep the flames at bay. The fire came within feet of their homes, surrounding the neighborhood with a charred vista.
22: Thousands have been evacuated. The fires forced the Reagan Presidential Library to close and area schools are closed. Remaining in California, and police in San Diego are investigating the killing of three people at an Islamic center as a hate crime. San Diego Mayor Todd Gloria.
25: Hate has no home in San Diego. Islamophobia has no home in San Diego. An attack on any San Diegan is an attack on all San Diegans.
22: The two teenage gunmen were found dead in a car a few blocks away from a second crime scene where they shot at a landscaper. The mother of one of them had alerted police to warn them he was suicidal and her car and weapons were missing. President Trump says he was going to start bombing Iran again today, but called off the attack to let talks move forward. The BBC's Peter Bowes measures the president's mood.
26: He seems to be a little bit more optimistic this time that a deal is potentially just around the corner than he has been on previous occasions.
22: Oil prices fell on Trump's announcement. European stocks have opened up. The World Health Organization has just called an emergency meeting, saying it is now deeply concerned at the scale and speed of the Ebola outbreak spreading through and beyond the Democratic Republic of Congo. More than 130 deaths now, at least 500 new cases reported, at least one American in the region now found known to be infected. Germany has agreed to take and treat that victim. The CDC is taking new action. CBS's Skylar Henry has that.
0: The CDC has issued an order suspending entry for 30 days for non-citizens that have traveled to the DRC, Uganda, or South Sudan over the course of the last 21 days. However, U.S. citizens are exempt.
22: Good news for hundreds of thousands of New York area commuters. Long Island Railroad service resumes at noon New York time after unions and management struck a deal. New York Governor Kathy Hochul.
1: We stood firm for a deal that would not require any additional fare increases or tax increases. Period. Full stop. Got it done.
22: This is CBS.
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22: Passengers flying out of Boston's Logan Airport will soon have a new travel option. A remote terminal 22 miles away opens for business June 1st. CBS's Aaron Parsegan reports. Oh, and I hope I can get that report to you in just a second. We seem to be having a little bit of trouble here. Let's see. I'm terribly sorry. I don't think I'm going to be able to bring that report to you after all. Instead, I will just try and sum up the top news of this morning so far, for which I will say that the World Health Organization has announced an emergency meeting to discuss the Ebola outbreak, which has now killed at least 130 people and caused at least 500 new cases in the Democratic Republic of Congo, and there are fears that that outbreak is spreading. I'm Vicki Barker.
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27: It's 5 minutes past the hour. Hello, I'm Roger Plummer. Thank you very much for listening. AccuWeather says for Tuesday, cloudy, windy, and still humid, with a couple of showers and a thunderstorm that could bring localized damaging winds, a high of 79. Tuesday night, partly to mostly cloudy and turning a bit cooler with a low of 50. We'll check the AccuWeather 5-day forecast in 10 minutes, but first, our top local story on News Radio WBBM. The Trump administration is being taken to court by a Chicago official at the center of a controversial arrest last year. WBBM's Andy Dane has our lead story.
28: Video of 26-year-old alderperson Jesse Fuentes confronting federal immigration agents inside of Humboldt Park Health in early October was widely shared on social media.
29: It is very simple. That man has constitutional rights. I did not touch you. I am asking.
28: Fuentes has said the goal was to check on a man who had been arrested by ICE and suffered a broken leg in the process. A newly filed lawsuit says despite breaking no laws, agents, quote, physically shoved, grabbed, swore at, threatened, and handcuffed Fuentes, causing physical, psychological, and emotional injuries. The older person was released shortly after the arrest and weeks later filed a federal tort claim seeking $100,000 in damages. The suit says that claim was ignored and that the goal is to, quote, stand up for our rights and demand accountability. Andy Dane, News Radio 105.9 WBBM.
1: Joliet police are investigating the shooting of a 13-year-old boy. Joliet officers responded to a residence on the 400 block of Market Street for a report of a person shot just before 5 o'clock Monday afternoon and found the 13-year-old boy in the home with a gunshot wound to his left shoulder. The boy was hospitalized in critical condition. Joliet police say a preliminary investigation indicates the shooting occurred inside the residence. Detectives are investigating. Chicago Mayor Brandon Johnson's last-ditch proposal to keep the Bears on the city's lakefront is getting a frosty reception from Governor J.B. Pritzker. WBBM political editor Jeff Buchholz reports from the Gold Coast.
6: He has no plan.
8: The governor told reporters before his appearance at the Chicago Cares leadership breakfast here at the Four Seasons Hotel that he and the mayor have had no conversations about his latest attempt to keep the Bears from moving to Arlington Heights.
6: No. And in fact, this is kind of typical.
8: Mayor Johnson's idea would give the city control of the state agency that runs Rate Field as a way to keep the Bears from leaving the lakefront.
6: The mayor has shown up every spring at the end of session to pronounce what he would like to see happen. And as you know, the budget gets put together starting in November.
8: And there's no indication it'll be considered by lawmakers before the end of the spring session, May 31st.
6: We've seen almost nothing out of the mayoral administration here on that subject, or really any other.
8: We're with the governor in the Gold Coast, Jeff Buchholz. 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
1: It's 8 minutes past the hour.
22: Traffic and weather together on the 8th. I'm Abby Ryan with a look at your overnight road work. Kennedy outbound, Lawrence to Central, two left blocked until 5 a.m. with the express lanes on the Kennedy also shut down until 5 a.m. Eisenhower, I-290 inbound, Ashland to the Jane Byrne interchange, two left blocked overnight. Outbound, it's 355 to Beesterfield with the three left blocked until 5 a.m. Dan Ryan inbound, local lanes 43rd to 35th, the right lane till 5. Outbound Dan Ryan, local lanes to 43rd. It's the right lane till 6 a.m. 51st to 59th, the right lane until 6 a.m. Veterans Memorial Toll Road, northbound 355 Lake Street to 290. It's the two left blocked until 5. Route 53 northbound, ramps to and from Dundee closed until 5 a.m. WBBM AccuWeather forecast overnight, cloudy. Low 67 later today, cloudy, breezy, warmer. Showers and a thunderstorm possible, high 79. You get trapped. Traffic and weather together, News Radio 105.9 WBBM.
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1: It's 11 minutes past the hour. Cook County State's Attorney Eileen O'Neill Burke joined Chicago Transit Authority leadership at an often troubled CTA hub in the South Loop to announce a new step in combating transit-related crime.
14: Announcing the creation of a new regional transit task force, O'Neill Burke says that the partnerships involved are a big step up from unarmed private security.
15: The task force will include the Chicago Police Department, the Cook County Sheriff's Office, the FBI, the ATF, the DEA, the U.S. Attorney's Office, Metra, and Pace.
14: The Transit Task Force will use all technology available, including AI-driven video surveillance, to bring evidence to court in felony or otherwise violent crime arrests, seeking convictions, and to prevent violent criminals from being released pre-trial. O'Neill Berg adds that making increased misdemeanor arrests could lead to more individuals in need of it receiving mental health resources.
15: We need to have a prosecution happen, sometimes as a misdemeanor, in order to be able to provide those services to people.
14: Nearly all officers on the ground will be from CPD or the Cook County Sheriff's Office, according to acting CTA President Nora Learson. Writing the red line afterward and explaining all of this to riders, we ask if they think the new regional transit task force will curb violent crime on the CTA. Southsider Crystal shares the most common response.
0: No. Unless they're really going to be like 24-hour surveillance.
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16: Coming up, the AccuWeather 5-day forecast and sports. It's 13 minutes past the hour.
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16: 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Here's meteorologist Matt Rindy.
17: It is going to be mostly cloudy and humid for the overnight hours. There'll be a thunderstorm in the area toward daybreak with a risk for some hail and damaging winds. Lows down to 66 to 70. Then for Tuesday, mostly cloudy, windy, and still humid with a couple of showers and a thunderstorm. Still could bring some damaging winds with a high up to 79. Turning cooler Tuesday night, partly to mostly cloudy, low down to 50. And then a much cooler day on Wednesday, while lower humidity with clouds giving way to some sunshine. High near 60, but in the mid-50s at the lakefront. Still a cool day on Thursday with clouds and some sun. High just 62. Mostly cloudy and cool on Friday. Couple of showers in the afternoon. High only near 60. I'm AccuWeather meteorologist Matt Rindy.
16: 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At Wrigley Field, the Cubs lose to the Brewers 9-3 in the Stanley Cup playoffs in a Game 7. The Montreal Canadiens defeated the Buffalo Sabres 3-2 in overtime. 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
18: Ben Johnson is done talking about what the Bears did last season. He's certainly done hearing about it too. That breakthrough is in the past. Now he's eager to turn the page. And for the Bears to hold their place atop the NFC North, they must manage a daunting schedule this season. The slate is set, and it features the Seahawks and Patriots, who each played in the Super Bowl last February. That, in addition to a first-place schedule against the rest of the conference, along with six divisional games with rivals that each had winning records last season. Adding to this, the Bears will play seven standalone games for a national audience. That includes three consecutive primetime games against the Patriots, Buccaneers, and Seahawks. Nothing will come easy for the Bears, but that's added motivation for this new campaign. As the offseason program rolls on at Halas Hall, the head coach is happy with what he sees.
19: I'm really pleased with what it looks like. These guys are dialed in. They're very focused. And like we talked about a couple weeks ago, the whole coaching staff is going back to the basics, and those guys are really embracing that mindset.
18: The Bears will kick off the new season Sunday, September 13th, with the NFC South champion Panthers. The home opener is a week later with the Vikings at Soldier Field. Elsewhere in the NFL, an old rival is returning for year 22. Aaron Rodgers signed a one-year deal with the Steelers to remain in Pittsburgh. There he will reunite with Mike McCarthy, his longtime head coach in Green Bay. And the PGA Championship brought a surprise winner this past weekend. That was Aaron Rye, a long shot heading to Philadelphia. He outraced a field of stars, capping it with a 68.5-foot birdie putt on 17. This marked Rye's first-ever major championship victory. With sports at 16-46, I'm Chris Emma of 104.3 The Score for News Radio 105.9 WBBM.
16: It's coming up on 18 minutes past the hour with traffic and weather together on the 8th and a minute for kids.
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1: 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Our top story this hour, Defense Secretary Pete Hegseth hits the campaign trail supporting an ally of President Trump.
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1: We'll have much more on this story coming up from CBS News senior White House correspondent Ed O'Keefe at 31 minutes past the hour.
3: You can introduce potentially allergenic foods to your baby when they are 4 to 6 months old, but which ones should you start with? I'm Dr. Leanne Holloway from Loyola Medicine with A Minute for Kids. 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For example, start with smooth, soft foods such as peanut butter or the outside of a cooked egg. Then move to foods with other textures as they grow. It's best to avoid whole nuts at first, since the infant may choke on them. For more information, go to loyolamedicine.org/foodallergies. I'm Dr. Leanne Holloway for News Radio 105.9 WBBM.
1: Coming up on Bloomberg Business, oil prices on a roller coaster due to comments about the U.S.-Iran war. It's 22 minutes past the hour.
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8: U.S. home builder sentiment rebounding a bit this month, but it still remains low on concerns about elevated interest rates and home affordability. Continues to weigh on the outlook for sales of newly built homes. But shares of all the major home builders, Lennar, NVR, D.R. Horton, Pulte Group, they were all a little bit higher today. Elsewhere on Wall Street, stocks whipsawed up and down on mixed signals from Iran and from the White House about the prospects for deals to end the war. But after President Trump late today called off a planned military strike against Iran tomorrow, the Dow ended 160 points higher, up 0.3%. The Nasdaq, though, down 134. That's 0.5% lower. The S&P lost 5. Oil back above $108 a barrel. That earlier sparked worries about inflation. And the CEO of Delta Airlines says Amazon's in-flight Wi-Fi service is cheaper and better than SpaceX's Starlink. And it includes a suite of streaming content and video games. With business at 23 and 53 from the Bloomberg Newsroom, Tom Busby, News Radio 105.9 WBBM.
1: Coming up, the latest in traffic and weather. It's 25 minutes past the hour.
0: It's time for Trash Day Nose Yoga with Hefty. Let's transition.

0: 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Exhale. 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Exhale. Watermelon in the summer. 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
2: I'm WBBM News Radio political editor Jeff Buckles. The Chicago area is heading into one of the most important election years in recent memory, and WBBM News Radio will be all over the action. From the race for governor to pivotal contests for Congress, local offices, key referendums that will shape the future of our state, our newsroom will deliver comprehensive coverage every step of the way. You'll hear the voices of candidates and voters from every corner of our region and the state, from downtown Chicago to the suburbs, from Rockford to Carbondale. We will take you beyond campaign speeches to explain what's really at stake.
3: I'm morning news anchor Cisco Cotto. As candidates hit the campaign trail, WBBM reporters will be there inside union halls, school auditoriums, and debate stages. We'll bring you the energy of campaign season, the rallies, the policy debates, and the unexpected moments that define every election. We'll separate fact from fiction and help you understand how national issues are playing out right here at home.
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2: I'm WBBM News Radio political editor Jeff Buckles. Chicago and Illinois are heading into a pivotal midterm election with decisions that will shape everything from public safety and transit funding to taxes, schools, and the future of downtown. And WBBM News Radio will be everywhere the story unfolds. You'll hear directly from the candidates, the power brokers, and the people most affected, from the neighborhoods of Chicago to the suburbs and across the state. We go beyond the headlines to break down what's really at stake and what it means for you.
7: J.B. Pritzker.
8: People ought to pay attention to who it is actually that's trying to lower costs for them.
7: Darren Bailey.
9: Illinois is less affordable because of J.B. Pritzker.
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1: Traffic and weather together on the 8th. I'm Abby Ryan with a look at your overnight road work. Veterans Memorial Toll Road, 355 northbound. Lake Street to 290, it's the two left until 5 a.m. Route 53 northbound, ramps to and from Dundee, closed until 5 a.m. I-80 eastbound, Richards to U.S. 30, it's the left lane blocked until 5. Between U.S. 30 and 355, the left lane until 5 a.m. Westbound I-80 between 355 and U.S. 30, two left until 5. U.S. 30 to Richards, it's the left lane until 5 a.m. Westbound I-94 Northwest Indiana between U.S. 421 and State Road 249, left and center lanes closed, and this through almost the end of the month. CTA State and Lake Station closed for long-term construction till 2029. WBBM AccuWeather forecast overnight, cloudy, low 67 degrees. Later today, cloudy, breezy, warmer, showers and a thunderstorm possible, high 79. You get traffic and weather together, News Radio 105.9 WBBM.
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6: It's 30 minutes past the hour. Hello, I'm Roger Plummer. Thank you for tuning in. These are the top stories on News Radio WBBM. A member of the Trump cabinet makes a controversial appearance on the campaign trail. Several people are dead after a shooting at a mosque in San Diego.
7: This is Andy Day. Northwestern University has a new president who is no stranger to the Big Ten.
6: Plus, two works of art break the bank at an auction. WBBM Sports, the Cubs lose to the Brewers 9-3 at Wrigley Field. The Canadians top the Sabres in overtime to win Game 7 of their playoff series. WBBM Business, the Dow Jones finishes up 160 points, while the NASDAQ finishes down 134 points. And the S&P 500 finishes down just 5 points. AccuWeather says, for Tuesday, cloudy, windy, and still humid, with a couple of showers and a thunderstorm that could bring localized damaging winds, a high of 79. Tuesday night, partly to mostly cloudy and turning a bit cooler, a low of 50. It's 31 minutes past the hour. President Trump's campaign to topple members of his own party, whom he sees as disloyal, took shape with elections in Louisiana, where Senator Bill Cassidy lost his primary over the weekend, and in Kentucky, where Congressman Thomas Massie is being opposed by Ed Gallarain in the Republican primary. Defense Secretary Pete Hegseth is now also involved, campaigning in Kentucky for Gallarain. Here's CBS News senior White House correspondent Ed O'Keefe.
8: Hegseth made clear he was appearing on his personal time and only after visiting a military base here in Kentucky. But we checked, and there is no evidence of a Pentagon chief ever before campaigning for a candidate in either party, especially during a war.
6: Also on Monday, the Trump administration said it is creating a $1.7 billion fund to compensate prosecuted allies of the Republican president after he moved to drop his lawsuit against the Internal Revenue Service. The Anti-Weaponization Fund was announced by the Justice Department as part of a deal to resolve President Trump's case over the leak of his tax returns. Democrats and government watchdogs immediately pledged to fight what they called a corrupt and unprecedented resolution. There has been a deadly shooting at a mosque complex in Southern California.
9: Police in San Diego say two teenage suspects opened fire at the Islamic Center of San Diego, killing three men before killing themselves.
10: We are considering this a hate crime until it's not.
9: Police Chief Scott Wall.
10: So we have our two suspects that are deceased. We have three victims at the Islamic Center. All three are adults, for a total of five. people that are deceased.
9: Aerial footage showed more than a dozen children holding hands and being walked out of the parking lot during the police response.
10: All of the kids are safe.
9: Wall says a security guard was among the victims and that the two suspects were found dead in a vehicle stopped in the middle of a road nearby. Audio courtesy KGTV. I'm Jennifer King.
6: The Long Island Railroad service will resume at noon on Tuesday now that negotiators have struck a deal. The five unions representing about half the train system's workforce had demanded raises they said were needed to help workers keep up with the inflation and rising living cost. Here's New York Governor Kathy Hochul.
2: Negotiations are rarely easy, but I have a lot of respect for the collective bargaining process that unfolded over the last few days.
6: The Long Island Railroad Service is the nation's largest commuter rail system. The shutdown forced about 250,000 commuters who ride the system each weekday to work from home or find alternate routes to and from New York City. The effort to make Chicago's Board of Education a fully elected body is taking a step forward as election clerks begin to accept petition signatures from people who want to run in November's election. WBBM political editor Jeff Buchholz reports candidates lined up at the election supersite to hand in petitions Monday morning.
11: Why are you here so early?
12: What do you mean? I'm here on time.
11: It is just after 9 a.m. and school board member Jennifer Custer is in line with dozens of other people handing in petitions for her candidacy for board president.
12: Educating the city about what's going on is going to be our biggest challenge. Making sure that everybody knows what this is and how important it is.
11: Right behind her in line is Michelle Pierre, a candidate from the Northwest side.
13: When you first started talking about running for the board, what did your friends tell you?
14: They say, why wouldn't you?
11: She already serves on the board of Shy Arts, which is facing changes in its structure and schedule as CPS takes over the arts-focused high school.
14: CPS can be a world-class education impacting all children in every single neighborhood, so I want academic excellence for every single child.
11: The Board of Elections will accept signatures for about the next week and a half. We're in the loop, Jeff Buchholz, News Radio 105.9 WBBM.
6: 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It's 35 minutes past the hour.
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5: 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Traffic and weather together on the 8s. 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
0: Traffic and weather together on the 8s. I'm Neil Fiorito, and here's a look at overnight construction to expect on the Kennedy outbound, Lawrence to Central in the two left lanes. The express lanes are scheduled to be shut down to the overnight hours. Road work to expect on both sides of the Eisenhower. Inbound from Ashland to the Jane Byrne in the two left lanes. Outbound between 355 and Beesterfield up to three left lanes blocked. South side, the Dan Ryan inbound. Locals 43rd to 35th work in the right lane. Outbound locals at 43rd work in the right lane. And then from 51st to 59th work in the right lane. The Veterans Tollway northbound at 290 work in the two left lanes. You get traffic and weather together on the 8s on News Radio 105.9 WBBM.
15: WBBM AccuWeather. It is going to be humid for the overnight hours. We'll have a thunderstorm in the area toward daybreak with a risk for some hail and damaging winds. Lows down to 66 to 70 for Tuesday. Mostly cloudy, windy, and still humid. A couple of showers and a thunderstorm that could still bring localized damaging winds. High up to 79. Then turning cooler Tuesday night. It'll be partly to mostly cloudy with a low down to 50. And then less humid and much cooler on Wednesday with clouds giving way to some sunshine, high near 60, but in the mid-50s at the lakefront. I'm AccuWeather meteorologist Matt Rindy.
22: It's 40 minutes past the hour. Here's star date.
23: Hurricane season is whirling to life in the northern hemisphere. The giant storms twirl across the ocean, developing deadly winds, rains, and storm surges. As they grow, they trace a familiar pattern. Cloud bands spinning counterclockwise around the central eye. That spin is a result of the Coriolis effect. It's caused by a combination of Earth's rotation and its shape. Because Earth is a sphere, locations on the equator move more than 24,000 miles in 24 hours. Locations off the equator move a much smaller distance in the same time. So as a storm moves across the northern hemisphere, its southern edge moves faster than its northern edge. This causes the storm to rotate counterclockwise. The Coriolis effect is much more pronounced on the giant worlds of the outer solar system, especially Jupiter. It's the biggest planet, and it has the fastest rotation, one turn in less than 10 hours. That combination deflects what normally would be north-south winds into east-west winds. They can blow at hundreds of miles per hour. They separate Jupiter's atmosphere into wide bands. Individual storms, some the size of continents or bigger, spin through the bands or along their boundaries. Monster storms spinning through alien skies. Jupiter stands to the upper left of the moon this evening. It looks like a brilliant star. The twins of Gemini are above the moon, and we'll have more about them tomorrow. And we have more sky watching tips and much more about the cosmos in Stardate magazine. Details at stardate.org. I'm Billy Henry.
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22: A Spanish court has acquitted pop star Shakira in a tax fraud case and ordered the government to return more than 55 million euros in wrongly imposed fines. The decision follows years of tax troubles for the Colombian singing superstar. The ruling relates to a dispute over the 2011 tax year. It's 46 minutes past the hour. Time for WBBM Sports. In the Western Conference Finals of the NBA playoffs, in Game 1, the Spurs topped the Thunder 122-115. Victor Wembanyama had 41 points, 24 rebounds, and 3 blocks. Wow. 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
1: 2 years past a season of historic futility, the White Sox simply hope to mark progress in 2026. They boast a young roster with bright prospects taking on key roles and hope to make strides. Well, not only are the White Sox progressing, they have greater aspirations than that. The Southsiders are right there in the standings. They took 2 out of 3 in the Crosstown Classic with the Cubs. Now they're on the West Coast, starting with 3 games against the Mariners, and they're breathing down the necks of American League contenders. Sure, it's not even Memorial Day, and there's a long, long way to go in the season, but the White Sox believe in their chances. This is a young team ahead of schedule with hopes for what's ahead. In the series finale with the Cubs, it was Edgar Caro delivering the walk-off homer in the 10th inning. Then he preached what this White Sox team can do.
3: Man, I say in the spring training, we have a really good team, really good young players, and we're playing really good baseball, and we're playing hard. So I just recommend to the fans, like, support us and support the player, because we're going out every game to try to win the ball game.
1: The support was certainly there over the weekend. The 3 games with the Cubs at Wrigley Field drew more than 116,000 fans, sellouts for each game. And at the NFL spring meetings this week in Orlando, there will be a special briefing on the Bears stadium pursuit. This comes amid apparent pressure from the league to find a solution. The Bears have maintained their 2 viable options are in Arlington Heights, where the team owns 326 acres of land, along with across state lines in Hammond, Indiana. As the Bears struggle to even break ground on their new stadium, the Titans found that their new stadium in Nashville will be host of the Super Bowl in 2030. The sports at 16:46. I'm Chris Sumba of 104.3, The Score for News Radio, 105.9 WBBM.
22: It's coming up on 48 minutes after the hour with traffic and weather together on the 8th.
7: AccuWeather forecast for the rest of today. Drenching thunderstorms that can produce damaging winds and cause flash flooding.
8: When you're on the go, in the city, or just planning out your day, you need a weather forecast you can rely on. At WBBM News Radio, we understand how quickly things can change in Chicago. Bright and sunny 1 minute, storm clouds rolling in the next. That's why we bring you traffic and weather together on the 8th every 10 minutes, every day, no matter what. It's not just a forecast. It's a plan for your day.
10: Strong to severe thunderstorms moving through the area. Possibility of tornadoes as
25: rain
10: well.
25: And some thunder with some severe weather possible.
26: Stay weather aware. We are expecting thunderstorms to rapidly develop. These storms could be
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29: 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Is it going to rain? Is it going to snow?
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8: 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And when it comes to traffic, we know every minute matters.
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33: 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You're at 50 minutes.
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8: 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Traffic and weather together on the 8th. 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
0: Traffic and weather together on the 8th. I'm Abby Ryan with Look at Your Overnight Road Work. Westbound I-94 between US 421 and State Road 249 in Northwest Indiana. Your left and center lanes are closed through the 26th of this month. I-80 eastbound Richards to US 30. The left lane is blocked between US 30 and 355. It's the left lane till 5. I-80 westbound between 355 and US 30. Two left blocked until 5 a.m. US 30 to Richards. The left lane scheduled to close until 5 a.m. Route 53 northbound ramps to and from Dundee closed until 5 a.m. 355 northbound Veterans Memorial Toll Road, Lake Street to 290, two left till 5. Dan Ryan inbound, local lanes from 43rd to 35th, the right lane till 5. Outbound Ryan, locals at 43rd, it's the right lane till 6. 51st to 59th, right lane till 6. WBBM AccuWeather forecast, cloudy overnight, low 67. Later today, cloudy, breezy, warmer, showers and thunderstorms possible, high 79. You get traffic and weather together, News Radio 105.9. 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
2: It's 50 minutes past the hour. There was a huge surge of executions in 2025.
6: The number of executions worldwide hit a 44-year high last year, according to a new report from Amnesty International. State-sanctioned killings nearly doubled in the U.S. last year, with 47 executions in 11 states. More than 2,700 people in 17 countries were put to death for criminal charges ranging from drug offenses to acts of political dissidents. Jim Crisula, CBS News.
2: A humanitarian aid ship from Mexico has docked in Havana as U.S.-Cuba tensions escalate.
9: As Cuba continues to strain under tighter U.S. sanctions and a crippling oil embargo, Cubans welcomed the arrival of a ship carrying humanitarian aid from Mexico to Uruguay. This man says, with the situation the country is in, anything that comes in helps, adding that it's the Cuban people who are suffering. This teacher says, as long as the help goes to people who truly need it, she's pleased with the help Mexico is giving Cuba. In late January, U.S. President Donald Trump threatened tariffs on countries supplying oil to Cuba. The island has since faced severe shortages of food, fuel, and electricity, and constant blackouts across much of the country. I'm Lisa Dwyer.
2: Coming up on Bloomberg Business, the Justice Department plans on creating a fund for people who it says were persecuted by the Biden administration. It's 51 minutes past the hour.
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2: 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Here's Tom Busby.
13: President Trump dropping his $10 billion lawsuit against the IRS for disclosing some of his tax returns, but his Justice Department is creating a $1.8 billion fund to make payouts to victims of alleged government weaponization under President Biden, including about 1,500 people who stormed the U.S. Capitol on January 6, 2021, and other political allies. Critics call it a slush fund. It was a wild back-and-forth day on Wall Street on dashed hopes for a breakthrough in Iran, but after President Trump said negotiations are ongoing and a planned military attack on Iran tomorrow was canceled, the Dow ended 160 points higher, the Nasdaq down 134, the S&P lost 5. Shares of AI chipmaker NVIDIA were down, even though its CEO says he expects China to eventually allow his company's chips to be sold there. And Apple preparing new AI features for its next-generation iPhone operating system out in June, including a grammar checker and the ability to create your own wallpaper. With business at 23 and 53 from the Bloomberg Newsroom, Tom Busby, News Radio 105.9 WBBM.
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15: 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We have dietitians on staff and benefits access, so helping people sign up for SNAP, RTA rides, and Medicaid.
16: And here we are on the Saturday, and you're very busy.
15: Very busy. We have seen record numbers. Last Saturday, we served 422 households, which is about 1,200 individuals, and it's the most we've ever served in our entire history. A real feeling of scarcity right now, and we're just trying to make sure we have enough so that we can serve the people that are coming.
5: That's what we call a WBBM News Radio difference maker. Stories of people stepping up and making a real impact. And in neighborhoods across Chicago, the places that bring us together have stories too. Made in Chicago is about the small businesses and the local dreams that shape the streets we live on, providing opportunities and helping our communities grow.
17: It's canning day at Eris Cider House Brewery and Restaurant in Old Irving Park.
18: We have a blush cider, which is our two different types of cherry cider.
17: Eris co-owner Michelle Foig says everything from canning to keg filling to cider processing is done in-house. And after 3 years of work, Eris opened for business in 2018, becoming the first woman-owned brewery in Illinois. Foig says they take a culinary approach to cider while still making them easy to drink.
18: One of the things that we like to do is show people that it's an introductory cider. We always want to be able to say, hey, you know those Granny Smith apples that you eat at home? Well, this actually tastes like a Granny Smith apple.
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19: I'm WBBM News Radio political editor Jeff Buckles. The Chicago area is heading into one of the most important election years in recent memory, and WBBM News Radio will be all over the action. From the race for governor to pivotal contests for Congress, local offices, key referendums that will shape the future of our state, our newsroom will deliver comprehensive coverage every step of the way. You'll hear the voices of candidates and voters from every corner of our region and the state, from downtown Chicago to the suburbs, from Rockford to Carbondale. We will take you beyond campaign speeches to explain what's really at stake.
20: 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As candidates hit the campaign trail, WBBM reporters will be there inside union halls, school auditoriums, and debate stages. We'll bring you the energy of campaign season, the rallies, the policy debates, and the unexpected moments that define every election. We'll separate fact from fiction and help you understand how national issues are playing out right here at home.
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10: Traffic and weather together on the 8th. I'm Neil Fiorito with a look at overnight construction. Some planned on the Veterans Memorial Tollway if you're northbound, Lake Street to 290 in the two left lanes. I-80 in the southwest suburbs, eastbound Richards to US 30 work in the left lane. Near 355 work in the left lane. Westbound I-80 between the Veterans and US 30 working up to two left lanes overnight. Work scheduled on the Kennedy outbound Lawrence to Central in the two left lanes. The express lanes closed through the overnight hours. On the Eisenhower, expect delays on both sides. Inbound Ashland to the Jane Byrne, work in the two left. Outbound from the Veterans Memorial Tollway to Beesterfield, work expected in up to three left lanes. The Dan Ryan inbound locals, 43rd to 35th, work in the right lane. Outbound at 43rd, work in the right, and at 59th, work in the right lane. The AccuWeather forecast overnight, warm and humid with a thunderstorm, low 70. Tuesday, a shower and a thunderstorm, high near 80. Get traffic and weather together on the 8th, News Radio 105.9 WBBM.
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26: I'm Vicki Barker. Emergency meeting at the World Health Organization to discuss the Ebola outbreak in the Democratic Republic of Congo. That's now killed at least 130 people and sickened 500, including at least one American. CBS's Skylar Henry has that.
27: Dr. Peter Stafford was serving in the DRC as a missionary doctor for a religious charity when he tested positive for Ebola. He will now undergo treatment in Germany. His wife, Rebecca, also a doctor at the mission, their colleague, Dr. Patrick LaRochelle, and the Staffords' four children will also be examined in Germany, as all six were exposed but remain asymptomatic.
26: In San Diego, the search is on for answers after two teenage suspects opened fire on an Islamic center, killing three adults. Police are investigating the attack as a hate crime. CBS News' Gwen Baumgartner is there.
28: San Diego police arrived at the Islamic center just before noon after receiving calls about an active shooter.
29: Maybe around 30 shots, that's what we heard.
28: Police found three deceased adults when they arrived, one of them a beloved security guard.
30: He was very nice person, having a smile with everybody.
28: As officers swept the center, which houses a mosque and school, children were rushed to safety under police escort.
31: I felt a bit scared. My legs were shaking.
26: The two teens were later found dead in a car. One of the mothers had called police, warning them he was suicidal and had taken her car and weapons. In Southern California, aircraft are dropping water on that massive wildfire, which has devoured 1,300 acres and forced the evacuation of thousands of locals.
32: What do we bring? The essentials, just thought of my dog, all my stuff for my dog and my laptop for my work.
26: Area schools are closed, so is the Reagan Presidential Library. Good news for the 270,000 commuters who use the nation's largest commuter rail system each weekday. Long Island Railroad services resume at noon New York time after management and unions struck a deal. New York Governor Kathy Hochul.
33: This contract will ensure that 3,500 Long Island Railroad employees will be paid fairly for their labor. I want them to know this. I deeply value and respect the hard work they do.
26: President Trump withdraws his support, the kiss of death for Republican candidates who cross him. But Kentucky Congressman Thomas Massie insists he'll prove the exception when he faces a Trump-backed challenger in his state's primary, telling CBS News.
34: He knows I'm tough to beat.
1: He's tweeted probably, what, 8 or 10 times in the last 72 hours. He's literally losing sleep over this race because he's in with both feet.
26: And former L.A. Detective Mark Furman, a key witness in O.J. Simpson's murder trial, has died at 74. This is CBS News.
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26: A British court has sentenced a truck driver to prison for smuggling cocaine in a shipment of underpants.
12: Almost $9.5 million worth of cocaine was stuffed inside a shipment, 28 pallets of Kim Kardashian's line of underwear and shapewear. The National Crime Agency says the shipment of clothing was legitimate, and neither the exporter nor importer were connected to the smuggled load. The 40-year-old driver, who initially denied knowing anything about the cocaine, eventually confessed and has been sentenced to 13 and a half years in prison for drug smuggling. Jennifer Kuiper, CBS News.
26: And finally, lighthouse keepers had heard the sound at night, a low, eerie rumble that sometimes rattled their buildings. Fishermen had heard it, too. Some thought it sounded like distant machinery. Others compared it to thunder. Now, scientists in Alaska have formally traced the noise to the region's humpback whales. They don't know why they make the sound. I'm Vicki Barker, CBS News.
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13: It's 5 minutes past the hour. Hello, I'm Roger Plummer. Thank you so much for listening. AccuWeather says for Tuesday, cloudy, windy, and humid with a couple of showers and a thunderstorm that could bring localized damaging winds, a high of 79. Tuesday night, partly to mostly cloudy and turning a bit cooler, a low of 50. We'll check the AccuWeather 5-day forecast in 10 minutes. But first, our top local story on News Radio WBBM. The owner of Chicago's parking meters is seeking to sell the asset to a New York investment firm. Mayor Brandon Johnson's office tells WBBM the city has received notice that the process initiated last year by Chicago Parking Meters LLC to pursue a transfer of its rights has advanced to the signing of a purchase and sale agreement with Stone Peak Partners. The deal is subject to approval by the city council, and the ordinance will be introduced on Wednesday. A Chicago alderperson is taking the Trump administration to court over a confrontation with federal immigration agents at a West Side hospital last year. The story comes from WBBM's Andy Dane.
14: The encounter between alderperson Jesse Fuentes and agents inside of Humboldt Park Health was captured on video.
15: This is a hospital. Do you have a sign to the show warrant for him?
14: Fuentes can be heard asking for information about a man who reportedly suffered a broken leg while being arrested at the height of Operation Midway Blitz before being put in handcuffs. Newly filed lawsuit accuses agents of assault and false imprisonment, and administration officials of ignoring a federal tort claim seeking damages that was filed weeks after the incident. Fuentes says it resulted in, quote, physical, psychological, and emotional injuries. Andy Dane, News Radio, 105.9 WBBM.
13: West Suburban Aurora is revealing the names of the four baby falcons who hatched while under the wings of their mother on the side of City Hall a couple of weeks ago. Aurora officials say 500 votes were cast by the public as voters chose from the 10 most popular name nominations. The top four vote getters and the new names of Aurora's beloved four baby falcons are Aurora, Sky, Hope, and Vern.
0: Joliet police are investigating the shooting of a 13-year-old boy. Joliet officers responded to a residence on the 400 block of Market Street for a report of a person shot just before 5 o'clock Monday afternoon and found the 13-year-old boy in the home with a gunshot wound to the left shoulder. The boy was hospitalized in critical condition. Joliet police say a preliminary investigation indicates the shooting occurred inside the residence. Detectives are investigating. It's 8 minutes past the hour.
3: Traffic and weather together on the 8th. I'm Abby Ryan with a look at your overnight road work. Kennedy outbound, Lawrence to Central, two left blocked until 5 a.m. with the express lanes on the Kennedy also shut down until 5 a.m. Eisenhower, I-290 inbound, Ashland to the Jane Byrne interchange, two left blocked overnight. Outbound, it's 355 to Beesterfield with the three left blocked until 5 a.m. Dan Ryan inbound, local lanes 43rd to 35th, the right lane till 5. Outbound Dan Ryan, local lanes to 43rd, it's the right lane till 6 a.m. 51st to 59th, the right lane until 6 a.m. Veterans Memorial Toll Road, northbound 355 Lake Street to 290, it's the two left blocked until 5. Route 53 northbound, ramps to and from Dundee closed until 5 a.m. WBBM AccuWeather forecast overnight, cloudy, low 67 later today, cloudy, breezy, warmer, showers and a thunderstorm possible, high 79. You get trapped. Traffic and weather together, News Radio 105.9 WBBM.
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0: Minutes past the hour, there's a new chair of the Illinois Republican Party. Bob Grogan will replace Kathy Salvey effective immediately. Following the party's election on Monday, Grogan said in part that he will continue to work to build a brighter future for Illinois families. Grogan is a lifelong resident of DuPage County, where he served as the county's auditor from 2008 to 2020. A new regional transit task force was announced Monday afternoon. WBBM's Brandon Eisen reports.
20: As of May 10th, violent crime on public transportation is down 22% compared to this time last year.
21: In this latest effort to combat transit-related crime, local and federal law enforcement, the CTA, Pace, and Metra, along with Cook County State's Attorney Eileen O'Neill Burke's office, are partnering to not only deter violent crime on transit, but when it does happen, it'll now trigger an all-hands response to provide evidence at first appearances intended to prevent violent criminals from being released pre-trial. If released as part of their condition, they won't be allowed route back to the bus station or train where the crime happened.
20: Our focus right now is making sure that those who present the biggest danger to the public are detained.
21: O'Neill Burke says that there will likely be more misdemeanor crimes prosecuted as it first takes a conviction before the county is able to provide mental health services.
1: Will it be effective?
21: On the Red Line platform at Roosevelt after this announcement, Lakeview resident Connor tells us that this is about as far south as he's willing to go, adding that in his mind, there is at least one thing that, if addressed, could significantly increase his feeling of safety.
1: I go to the Red Line every day for work, and there's always someone smoking a cigarette in the cars and stuff.
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0: Coming up, the AccuWeather 5-day forecast and sports. 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
0: 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Here's meteorologist Matt Rindy.
2: It is going to be mostly cloudy and humid for the overnight hours. There'll be a thunderstorm in the area toward daybreak with the risk for some hail and damaging winds. Lows down to 66 to 70. Then for Tuesday, mostly cloudy, windy, and still humid with a couple of showers and a thunderstorm. Still could bring some damaging winds with a high up to 79. Turning cooler Tuesday night, partly to mostly cloudy, low down to 50. And then a much cooler day on Wednesday, while lower humidity with clouds giving way to some sunshine. High near 60, but in the mid-50s at the lakefront. Still a cool day on Thursday with clouds and some sun. High just 62. Mostly cloudy and cool on Friday. Couple of showers in the afternoon. High only near 60. I'm AccuWeather meteorologist Matt Rindy.
0: 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The Cubs lost to the Brewers 9-3. The Spurs beat the Thunder 122-115 in double overtime in Game 1 of the Western Conference Finals. Victor Wembanyama had 42 points and 24 rebounds. The Canadiens beat the Sabres 3-2 in overtime to win their Stanley Cup playoff series. 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
6: Pete Crow Armstrong drew attention for a harsh interaction with a fan at Reed Field on Sunday afternoon. He apologized for those comments, which went viral on social media, but as for the opponent on the field, Crow Armstrong has a healthy respect. After all, the White Sox are a team on the rise. They took 2 out of 3 from the Cubs this past weekend and hold steady in the standings. Perhaps this Southside team can make a push for the postseason. At the very least, they have the admiration of a crosstown foe. Crow Armstrong tipped his cap to the White Sox and what they're doing thus far.
22: It's fun playing against a young team like that. I feel like I can relate to a lot of those guys, and I appreciate how a lot of them play. So, it's a good ball club, and they're playing good baseball. So, like I said, it's good for the city that they got two good teams going and having a lot of success this year.
6: Memorial Day is often considered the first milestone of a young season when teams can check the standings with conviction. That's still a week away, but the standings show opportunity for the White Sox. Entering action Monday, just 4 teams in the American League can claim a winning record. The White Sox are one of those. And the Mecca will be on the NBA's grand stage this week. The Knicks will tip off the Eastern Conference Finals on Tuesday night at Madison Square Garden. The demand to attend games there is great. Get-in price for Game 1 is well over $500. The get-in price for a potential Game 7 is well over $1,000. And to sit courtside for a Game 7, it will cost you 5 figures. In fact, one listing on the secondary market posted for over $84,000. With sports at 16:46, I'm Chris Sema, 104.3 The Score for News Radio, 105.9 WBBM.
0: It's coming up on 18 minutes after the hour with traffic and weather together on the 8s and the Healthy Minute.
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12: Traffic and weather together on the 8s. I'm Neil Fiorito. Here's a look at overnight construction starting on the Kennedy. Outbound expect delays. Lawrence to Central work in the two left lanes. The express lanes closed overnight. Planned work on the Eisenhower on both sides. Inbound Ashland to the Jane Byrne interchange in the two left lanes. And outbound from the Veterans Tollway to Beister Field in up to three left lanes. Planned work on the south side along the Dan Ryan coming inbound in the local lanes from 43rd.

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5: It's 23 minutes past the hour from Bloomberg Business. Here's Tom Busby.
11: A California jury rejecting Elon Musk's claims that OpenAI, under the leadership of Sam Altman, betrayed its mission to benefit the public by transforming from a nonprofit entity into a for-profit business. But they said Musk just waited too long to sue the company. President Trump today saying he called off a planned military attack against Iran slated to take place tomorrow because, quote, serious negotiations are now taking place on some kind of peace deal. That helped stocks recover some steep earlier losses. And at the closing bell, the Dow was up by 160 points. But with weakness in chipmaker shares, the Nasdaq lost 134. The S&P was down 5. Oil's back above 108 a barrel. The Trump administration adding generic drugs to its direct-to-consumer drug sales website, TrumpRx. And Domino says it will give away $1 million worth of free pizza if one U.S. soccer player gets a red card in the World Cup tournament. With business at 23 and 53 from the Bloomberg Newsroom, Tom Busby, News Radio 105.9 WBBM.
5: Illinois State Police are saying no, that text is not from them. State Police say they're is a text scam that has been circulating in which people will get texts saying things like compliance enforcement bulletin and demanding payment. State police say they never send text messages demanding immediate payment or threatening enforcement action. They also advise that you should not reply to such messages, but rather delete the text message and report it as a scam. Coming up, the latest in traffic and weather, it's 25 minutes past the hour.
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3: I'm WBBM News Radio political editor Jeff Buckles. Chicago and Illinois are heading into a pivotal midterm election with decisions that will shape everything from public safety and transit funding to taxes, schools, and the future of downtown. And WBBM News Radio will be everywhere the story unfolds. You'll hear directly from the candidates, the power brokers, and the people most affected, from the neighborhoods of Chicago to the suburbs and across the state. We go beyond the headlines to break down what's really at stake and what it means for you.
4: J.B. Pritzker.
5: People ought to pay attention to who it is actually that's trying to lower costs for them.
4: Darren Bailey.
6: Illinois is less affordable because of J.B. Pritzker.
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13: 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Traffic and weather together on the 8s, all day, all night.
18: Traffic and weather together on the 8s. I'm Abby Ryan with a look at your overnight road work. Veterans Memorial Toll Road, 355 northbound, Lake Street to 290. It's the two left until 5 a.m. Route 53 northbound, ramps to and from Dundee, closed until 5 a.m. I-80 eastbound, Richards to U.S. 30. It's the left lane blocked until 5. Between U.S. 30 and 355, the left lane until 5 a.m. Westbound I-80 between 355 and U.S. 30, two left until 5. U.S. 30 to Richards, it's the left lane until 5 a.m. Westbound I-94, Northwest Indiana between U.S. 421 and State Road 249, left and center lanes closed, and this through

0: Almost the end of the month. CTA State and Lake Station closed for long-term construction till 2029. WBBM AccuWeather forecast overnight. Cloudy, low 67 degrees. Later today, cloudy, breezy, warmer. Showers and a thunderstorm possible. High 79. You get traffic and weather together. 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
5: It's 30 minutes past the hour. Hello, I'm Roger Plummer. Thanks so much for tuning in. These are the top stories on News Radio WBBM. Parts of Southern California are being threatened by wildfires. A crippling railroad strike is coming to an end.
6: The city's vision for taking over Chicago's Greyhound Terminal is a little further down the road, but there are still several potential exits ahead. I'm political editor Jeff Buckles at City Hall.
5: Plus, a man who gave voice to some beloved TV shows has died. WBBM Sports, the Cubs lose to the Brewers 9-3 at Wrigley Field. The White Sox are beat by the Mariners 6-1 in Seattle. And the Canadians top the Sabres in overtime to win Game 7 of their playoff series. WBBM Business, the Dow Jones finishes up 160 points, while the NASDAQ finishes down 134 points, and the S&P 500 finishes down just 5 points. AccuWeather says, for Tuesday, cloudy skies, windy and humid, with a couple of showers and a thunderstorm that could bring localized damaging winds, a high of 79. Then Tuesday night, partly to mostly cloudy and turning a bit cooler, a low of 50. It's 31 minutes past the hour. Large parts of Southern California are being threatened by wildfires. Here's correspondent Lisa Dwyer.
7: Authorities have ordered thousands of people to evacuate as a wind-driven wildfire threatens suburban homes in Southern California. The Sandy Fire was reported around 10 a.m. Monday morning in the hills above Simi Valley, northwest of Los Angeles, with wind gusts of up to 30 miles per hour. The fire department says that by mid-afternoon it had consumed more than 500 acres of dry brush and it damaged at least one home. The Ronald Reagan Presidential Library and Museum is perched on a hillside a few miles away. It closed for the day because of the fire. I'm Lisa Dwyer.
5: The Long Island Railroad service will resume at noon on Tuesday after negotiators have struck a deal. The five unions representing about half the train system's workforce had demanded raises they said were needed to help workers keep up with inflation and rising living costs. Here's New York Governor Kathy Hochul.
8: This contract will ensure that 3,500 Long Island Railroad employees will be paid fairly for their labor. I want them to know this. I deeply value and respect the hard work they do.
5: The Long Island Railroad is the nation's largest commuter rail system. The shutdown forced roughly 250,000 commuters who ride the system each weekday to work from home or find alternate routes to and from New York City. President Trump's campaign to topple members of his own party, whom he sees as disloyal, took shape with elections in Louisiana, where Senator Bill Cassidy lost his primary over the weekend, and in Kentucky, where Congressman Thomas Massie is being opposed by Ed Gowrain in the Republican primary. Defense Secretary Pete Hegseth is also now involved campaigning in Kentucky for Gowrain. Here's CBS News senior White House correspondent Ed O'Keefe.
9: Pete Hegseth hit the campaign trail, an unusual move for a defense secretary, stumping in Kentucky for Ed Gowrain, Trump-backed challenger to Republican congressman and frequent Trump critic Thomas Massie.
10: President Trump does not need more people in Washington who are trying to make a point, especially from his own party.
9: Massie is opposed to the war with Iran and has regularly attacked the administration's handling of the Jeffrey Epstein affair.
5: As for Louisiana Senator Bill Cassidy, he says he has no regrets about his impeachment vote against President Trump.
1: I'm going to continue to do what is best for my state and best for my country and try to make every decision with that consideration. And so I'd like to think that that'll continue to be my priority.
5: Also on Monday, the Trump administration said it is creating a $1.7 billion fund to compensate prosecuted allies of the Republican president after he moved to drop his lawsuit against the Internal Revenue Service. The Anti-Weaponization Fund was announced by the Justice Department as part of a deal to resolve President Trump's case over the leak of his tax returns. Democrats and government watchdogs immediately pledged to fight what they called a corrupt and unprecedented resolution. The next leader of Northwestern University is no stranger to the Big Ten.
11: The university has announced Meng Chang as its choice for next president, the role Chang currently has at Purdue University. In a statement, he says he is honored and thrilled by the opportunity. Quote, I have long admired Northwestern for its dedication to interdisciplinary scholarship, artistic creation, and impactful research, its tremendous healthcare system, and its palpable school spirit. Michael Schill announced his resignation as NU's president in September. Since Chang became Purdue's president in 2023, officials say the university has seen record graduation rates, fundraising, and research grants. Andy Dane, News Radio, 105.9 WBBM.
5: Coming up, the latest in traffic and weather. It's 35 minutes past the hour.
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14: AccuWeather with a forecast for the rest of today. Drenching thunderstorms that can produce damaging winds and cause flash flooding.
15: When you're on the go, in the city, or just planning out your day, you need a weather forecast you can rely on. 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Bright and sunny one minute, storm clouds rolling in the next. That's why we bring you traffic and weather together on the 8s every 10 minutes, every day, no matter what. It's not just a forecast. It's a plan for your day.
16: Strong to severe thunderstorms moving through the area. Possibility of tornadoes as
17: rain
16: well.
17: And some thunder with some severe weather possible.
18: Stay weather aware. We are expecting thunderstorms to rapidly develop. These storms could be
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21: Gotta get my traffic. Gotta get my weather. Is it going to rain? Is it going to snow?
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15: 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And when it comes to traffic, we know every minute matters.
24: How are the roads, Neil?
25: Well, a lot of traffic, especially coming into downtown. We'll start with the Eden, just getting to the junction. You're at 50 minutes.
15: 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So whether you're navigating the Kennedy, the Ike, or Lakeshore Drive, you know what's ahead before you get there. 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Traffic and weather together on the 8s. 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
25: traffic and weather together on the 8th. I'm Neil Fiorito, and here's a look at overnight construction to expect on the Kennedy outbound. Lawrence is central in the two left lanes. The express lanes are scheduled to be shut down to the overnight hours. Road work to expect on both sides of the Eisenhower. Inbound from Ashland to the Jane Byrne in the two left lanes. Outbound between 355 and Beesterfield up to three left lanes blocked. South side, the Dan Ryan inbound, locals 43rd to 35th work in the right lane. Outbound locals at 43rd work in the right lane. And then from 51st to 59th work in the right lane. The Veterans Tollway northbound at 290 work in the two left lanes. You get traffic and weather together on the 8th on News Radio 105.9 WBBM.
0: WBBM AccuWeather. It is going to be humid for the overnight hours. We'll have a thunderstorm in the area toward daybreak with a risk for some hail and damaging winds. Lows down to 66 to 70 for Tuesday. Mostly cloudy, windy, and still humid. A couple of showers and a thunderstorm that could still bring localized damaging winds. High up to 79. Then turning cooler Tuesday night. It'll be partly to mostly cloudy with a low down to 50. And then less humid and much cooler on Wednesday with clouds giving way to some sunshine, high near 60, but in the mid-50s at the lakefront. I'm AccuWeather meteorologist Matt Rindy.
5: It's 40 minutes past the hour. Mark Furman, a Los Angeles police detective who became famous for being a witness in the 1995 murder trial of O.J. Simpson, has died. Furman went from being the prosecution's star witness to its liability when defense lawyers used Furman's past racist language to discredit him. That led to Furman repeatedly invoking his Fifth Amendment right while on the witness stand.
2: Detective Furman, did you plant or manufacture any evidence in this case?
3: I assert my Fifth Amendment privilege.
5: Mark Furman died on May 12th in Idaho at the age of 74. You might not know Tom Kane's name, but you could recognize his voice.
4: As the war escalates in the Outer Rim, the Jedi Knights are spread thinly across the galaxy. Many new clones are rushed into service to support their Jedi generals. Unfortunately, because of the relentless demands of battle, many young clones must join the struggle before their intensive training has been completed.
5: That was Tom Kane as the narrator in Star Wars, the Clone Wars TV series. Kane has died at the age of 64. Kane's career covered nearly 300 credits across animated series, movies, and games, and he was celebrated for his contributions to the Star Wars franchise and also to the Powerpuff Girls, which was one of my daughter's favorites growing up. Coming up, top trending stories and sports. It's 41 minutes past the hour. Living with.
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5: The New York Times sued the Defense Department on Monday for the second time in recent months over media access. The new lawsuit argues that a requirement that journalists be escorted while on Pentagon grounds violates the First Amendment. The escort policy has remained in place as part of an interim policy imposed by Defense Secretary Pete Hegseth. Stephen Colbert's time with The Late Show won't end when the final episode tapes at the Ed Sullivan Theater in New York City on Thursday. Variety reports Colbert is hosting an after party following the taping at a nearby event space. The dress code for the invitation reads, quote, "fired and festive." It's 46 minutes past the hour. Time for WBBM Sports. In Seattle, the White Sox lost to the Mariners 6-1. The Cubs lost to the Brewers 9-3 at Wrigley Field. Maybe both teams having a letdown after that intense series. The Spurs beat the Thunder 122-115 in double overtime in Game 1 of the Western Conference Finals. Victor Wembanyama had 42 points and 24 rebounds. And the Canadiens beat the Sabres 3-2 in overtime to win their Stanley Cup playoff series. 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
26: Ben Johnson is done talking about what the Bears did last season. He's certainly done hearing about it, too.
1: That breakthrough is in the past. Now he's eager to turn the page. And for the Bears to hold their place atop the NFC North, they must manage a daunting schedule this season. The slate is set, and it features the Seahawks and Patriots, who each played in the Super Bowl last February. That, in addition to a first-place schedule against the rest of the conference, along with six divisional games with rivals that each had winning records last season. Adding to this, the Bears will play seven standalone games for a national audience. That includes three consecutive primetime games against the Patriots, Buccaneers, and Seahawks. Nothing will come easy for the Bears, but that's added motivation for this new campaign. As the offseason program rolls on at Hallis Hall, the head coach is happy with what he sees.
6: I'm really pleased with what it looks like. These guys are dialed in. They're very focused. And like we talked about a couple weeks ago, the whole coaching staff is going back to the basics, and those guys are really embracing that mindset.
1: The Bears will kick off the new season Sunday, September 13th, with the NFC South champion Panthers. The home opener is a week later with the Vikings at Soldier Field. Elsewhere in the NFL, an old rival is returning for year 22. Aaron Rodgers signed a one-year deal with the Steelers to remain in Pittsburgh. There he will reunite with Mike McCarthy, his longtime head coach in Green Bay. And the PGA Championship brought a surprise winner this past weekend. That was Aaron Rye, a long shot heading to Philadelphia. He outraced a field of stars, camping in with a 68.5-foot birdie putt on 17. This marked Rye's first-ever major championship victory. With sports at 16:46, I'm Chris Semba of 104.3 The Score for News Radio 105.9 WBBM.
5: It's 48 minutes past the hour with traffic and weather together on the 8s.
15: In this city, the biggest stories don't always start with headlines. 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
7: Jenny Hall is CEO of Beyond Hunger in Oak Park.
8: Beyond Hunger is a food pantry, but we also offer a drive-through, and we have a home delivery program that serves Austin and Oak Park, as well as nutrition education. We have dietitians on staff and benefits access, so helping people sign up for SNAP, RTA rides, and Medicaid.
9: And here we are on a Saturday, and you're very busy.
8: Very busy. We have seen record numbers. Last Saturday, we served 422 households, which is about 1,200 individuals, and it's the most we've ever served in our entire history. A real feeling of scarcity right now, and we're just trying to make sure we have enough so that we can serve the people that are coming.
15: That's what we call a WBBM News Radio Difference Maker. Stories of people stepping up and making a real impact. And in neighborhoods across Chicago, the places that bring us together have stories too. Made in Chicago is about the small businesses and the local dreams that shape the streets we live on, providing opportunities and helping our communities grow.
10: It's canning day at Aris Cider House Brewery and Restaurant in Old Irving Park.
26: We have a blush cider, which is our two different types of cherry cider.
10: Aris co-owner Michelle Foyk says everything from canning to keg filling to cider processing is done in-house. And after 3 years of work, Aris opened for business in 2018, becoming the first woman-owned brewery in Illinois. Foyk says they take a culinary approach to cider while still making them easy to drink.
26: One of the things that we like to do is show people that it's an introductory cider. We always want to be able to say, hey, you know those Granny Smith apples that you eat at home? Well, this actually tastes like a Granny Smith apple.
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11: Traffic and weather together on the 8th. I'm Abby Ryan with a look at your overnight road work. Westbound I-94 between US 421 and State Road 249 in Northwest Indiana. Your left and center lanes are closed through the 26th of this month. I-80 eastbound Richards to US 30. The left lane is blocked between US 30 and 355. It's the left lane till 5. I-80 westbound between 355 and US 30. Two left blocked until 5 a.m. US 30 to Richards. It's the left lane scheduled to close until 5 a.m. Route 53 northbound ramps to and from Dundee closed until 5 a.m. 355 northbound Veterans Memorial Toll Road, Lake Street to 290, two left till 5. Dan Ryan inbound, local lanes from 43rd to 35th, the right lane till 5. Outbound Ryan, locals at 43rd, it's the right lane till 6. 51st to 59th, right lane till 6. WBBM AccuWeather forecast, cloudy overnight, low 67. Later today, cloudy, breezy, warmer, showers and thunderstorms possible, high 79. You get traffic and weather together, News Radio 105.9 WBBM.
5: It's 50 minutes past the hour. One of Broadway's longest-running and most iconic musicals is back in Chicago for what could be the last time. WBBM's Lisa Fielding takes us behind the scenes of Les Misérables.
12: For more than 45 years, Les Mis has been packing theaters with its elaborate sets, heart-pounding music, and gut-wrenching story of broken dreams, passion, and redemption. Production manager Ken Davis says they travel from city to city with a cast and crew of nearly 100 people.
13: The show travels in 11 tractor trailers, so there's semis you see on the highway, 11 of those. One of those is just for costumes. We have over 1,000 pieces of costume in the show.
12: And he says backstage is a bit of organized chaos.
13: So between people changing their costumes, between people, you know, rebuilding, getting sets built, because we don't stop to have a quiet scene, we have to keep building and reconfiguring sets and scenery in the wings. Yeah, there are probably close to 100 people backstage running around.
12: Les Mis has performed in 53 countries and 439 cities. It's played in Chicago 13 times. The show will wrap up its national tour in Boston in June. Les Mis is in Chicago at the Cadillac Palace Theater through Sunday. Lisa Fielding, News Radio 105.9 WBBM.
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18: U.S. homebuilder sentiment rebounding a bit this month, but it still remains low on concerns about elevated interest rates and home affordability. Continues to weigh on the outlook for sales of newly built homes. But shares of all the major home builders, Lennar, NVR, D.R. Horton, PulteGroup, they were all a little bit higher today. Elsewhere on Wall Street, stocks whipsawed up and down on mixed signals from Iran and from the White House about the prospects for deals to end the war. But after President Trump late today called off a planned military strike against Iran tomorrow, the Dow ended 160 points higher, up 0.3%. The Nasdaq, though, down 134. That's 0.5% lower. The S&P lost 5. Oil back above $108 a barrel. That earlier sparked worries about inflation. And the CEO of Delta Airlines says Amazon's in-flight Wi-Fi service is cheaper and better than SpaceX's Starlink. And it includes a suite of streaming content and video games. With business at 23 and 53 from the Bloomberg Newsroom, Tom Busby, News Radio 105.9 WBBM.
5: Funeral services will be held on Tuesday for a man who dedicated his life to law enforcement in the Chicago area. 100-year-old William Bill McHugh, Sr. of Lincolnshire, died on Monday, May 4th. McHugh joined the Evanston Police Department in 1952 and later became chief of police there. His funeral mass begins at 10:30 a.m. on Tuesday at Holy Cross Church in Deerfield. Coming up, the latest in traffic, weather, and WBBM headlines. It's 55 minutes past the hour.
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21: I'm WBBM News Radio political editor Jeff Buckles. The Chicago area is heading into one of the most important election years in recent memory, and WBBM News Radio will be all over the action. From the race for governor to pivotal contests for Congress, local offices, key referendums that will shape the future of our state, our newsroom will deliver comprehensive coverage every step of the way. You'll hear the voices of candidates and voters from every corner of our region and the state, from downtown Chicago to the suburbs, from Rockford to Carbondale. We will take you beyond campaign speeches to explain what's really at stake.
22: I'm morning news anchor Cisco Cotto. As candidates hit the campaign trail, WBBM reporters will be there inside union halls, school auditoriums, and debate stages. We'll bring you the energy of campaign season, the rallies, the policy debates, and the unexpected moments that define every election. We'll separate fact from fiction and help you understand how national issues are playing out right here at home.
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4: Traffic and weather together on the 8th. I'm Neil Fiorito with a look at overnight construction. Some planned on the Veterans Memorial Tollway if you're northbound, Lake Street to 290 in the two left lanes. I-80 in the southwest suburbs, eastbound Richards to US 30 work in the left lane. Near 355 work in the left lane. Westbound I-80 between the Veterans and US 30 working up to two left lanes overnight. Work scheduled on the Kennedy outbound Lawrence to Central in the two left lanes. The express lanes closed through the overnight hours. On the Eisenhower, expect delays on both sides. Inbound Ashland to the Jane Byrne, work in the two left. Outbound from the Veterans Memorial Tollway to Biesterfield, work expected in up to three left lanes. The Dan Ryan inbound locals, 43rd to 35th, work in the right lane. Outbound at 43rd, work in the right, and at 59th, work in the right lane. The AccuWeather forecast overnight, warm and humid with a thunderstorm, low 70. Tuesday, a shower and a thunderstorm, high near 80. Get traffic and weather together on the 8th, News Radio 105.9 WBBM.
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9: I'm Vicki Barker. The head of the WHO says that Ebola outbreak in the Democratic Republic of Congo is now an epidemic.
10: Beyond the confirmed cases, there are more than 500 suspected cases and 130 suspected deaths.
9: Some of those deaths outside the DRC, at least one American infected. Grace Tan was part of an Ebola response team that partnered with USAID until it was killed off by the Trump administration.
11: Response is very complicated, and there's a lot of training that has to go into it to make sure that response is done well. That funding disappeared. Funding for Ebola programs disappeared last year.
9: The CDC has mandated border controls barring non-Americans from the affected countries from entering the U.S. In San Diego, two teen gunmen opened fire at an Islamic center, killing three men.
24: We were having lunch and I heard at least a dozen shots. They sounded like from a semi-automatic weapon. And then there was a pause, and then another dozen shots.
9: It's being investigated as a hate crime. The teen suspects were later found dead. That fire in Southern California is moving and spreading fast. Fire officials ordering 13,000 people in its path to get out.
26: Our number one priority is getting everyone evacuated in the front of the fire.
9: The nation's largest rail commuter network is back on track. Long Island Railroad services resume at noon New York time. New York Governor Kathy Hochul hailing the horse trading that ended the strike.
27: Negotiations are rarely easy, but I have a lot of respect for the collective bargaining process that unfolded over the last few days.
9: Voters in the state of Georgia are heading to the polls today.
31: More than a million ballots have already been cast in Georgia's primary, and state election director Blake Evans says they are ready for even more today.
32: We have 159 counties throughout the state that are well prepared. They're going to be processing voters quickly. We expect lines to be short.
31: On the ballot are key statewide races from governor to agriculture commissioner and from Congress to the state legislature. In order to avoid a June runoff, candidates have to capture more than 50% of the vote in their race. Jonathan O'Brien for CBS News, Atlanta.
9: And was it the pandemic? Is it social media? CBS's Michael George reports on an epidemic of anxiety in school-aged children.
33: Researchers in Boston found between 2014 and 2023, there was a 4% rise in children being diagnosed with a mental health issue during the routine visits. Most alarming, they say there's been a 300% increase in doctor's visits related to anxiety.
9: This is CBS.
0: Join Adriana Diaz and Kelly O'Grady for the perfect start to your weekend. 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
13: This is a critical moment for Google, and not just because there's so much competition for AI, but also because this is the time that it gets attention from software and hardware developers around the world. They all are paying attention to see how Google is going to improve its AIs and make them easier to integrate into various different apps and devices and websites.
9: And a British TV network has pulled all episodes of its reality series Married at First Sight after two former contestants said they were raped and a third said she'd been sexually assaulted. The producers are defending their safeguarding standards, but British regulators are calling for a criminal investigation. And the head of a new media watchdog says any format involving couples who meet for the first time on their wedding day was always going to carry a high level of risk. I'm Vicki Barker, CBS News.
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14: It's 5:05. You're up dark and early on Tuesday morning. Really good to have you along with us. I'm Cisco Cotto in Chicagoland. Another warm day as we'll get up to near 80 degrees later this afternoon. Right now we're already at 69 at O'Hare, 68 downtown. But there is some rain moving through the area, and at times it can be thunderstorms. We look at the radar, a little rain in some of the far west suburbs. We'll give you more details on the rest of the week. It's going to be chillier in your five-day forecast. Coming up from AccuWeather at 5:15. Our top local story on WBBM, a good end to a barricade situation in Hanover Park. It all started Sunday night about 10 o'clock and took more than 12 hours to wrap up. Police say they were called for a man who was suicidal on the 6500 block of Church Street in Hanover Park. They say the man reportedly had a gun and the sounds of two shots were heard inside the home. But police say eventually the man was taken into custody safely with no incident and taken to a hospital for treatment. There's some mixed reaction from riders about a new task force being formed to reduce crime on the CTA.
16: There's a lot of technology here. We have to make sure, one, that we have an open avenue to get that technology, and two, that we know exactly how to present that in court.
17: At the top of the red line escalator at Roosevelt, Cook County State's Attorney Eileen O'Neill Burke tells reporters that open lines of communication with local and federal law enforcement partners and area transit agencies have already helped her team better understand the evidence gap gathering tools at their disposal. She expresses confidence in more transit-related felony convictions ahead, along with pretrial motions to detain being granted by Cook County judges.
18: I don't mind taking a train. I really like the train, but it's just the things that go on the train.
17: Inside a red line train car, Chatham resident Crystal will still need some convincing.
18: I'd be a little frightened. You know, you gotta have your mace on, your mace with your taser. You gotta have weapons that We shouldn't have to have weapons on us to get on the train. I think it's supposed to be safe.
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14: Governor Pritzker says he's in good health, even though he's been in the hospital twice in the past month.
1: I'm a 61-year-old healthy man.
4: But the governor's been in the hospital twice this month, once on the 1st for what he and his office have called an outpatient urological procedure, and once late last Wednesday.
1: I started to feel something that I thought might be related to the procedure or that, you know, might be, I don't know, it's a complication.
4: And because he was in Springfield and his doctor was in Chicago, he went to the hospital.
1: They, you know, kind of patched me up and sent me home and said this is not serious.
4: The governor's health, including his recent weight loss, have been a topic of discussion as he runs for re-election and considers a potential run for president. But he dismissed a question about whether he'd authorize his doctors to release more details about his health.
1: I would tell you and release any information if it was life-threatening or anything that would interfere with my ability to do my job.
4: And in fact, he says he was back at work the next day. Jeff Buckles, News Radio 105.9 WBBM.
14: 508 traffic and weather together on the 8s. Already problems on the Kennedy. Good morning, Bo Durant.
6: Yeah, Cisco, good morning. We had an early morning issue on the outbound side of the Kennedy Expressway in the work zone right around where we had overnight work at right around Lawrence where we had lane closed. We had apparently a crash where somebody plowed into one of those maintenance work trucks. The truck was unoccupied. No injuries in this crash, but it was a bit of a mess on the outbound side of the Kennedy. Crews just cleared everything off the expressway, and lanes are back open, but you're still seeing a little bit of a lingering delay from the Edens to past Lawrence. That overnight road work has now been picked up as well. So you're looking at just 19 minutes from downtown out to O'Hare. The inbound side of the Kennedy Expressway is delay-free with no major delays on the Edens for now. In or outbound on the Eisenhower, you're checking in. So far, so good on the early Tuesday morning travel. On the Stevenson, on the inbound trip, no major delays, but the outbound side of the Stevenson, some slowing past First Avenue. We have a report of a stalled semi. It sounds like it's a FedEx dual trailer semi that's stuck in the center lane here on the outbound side of the Stevenson. Thanks for tipsters on the WBBM Mercedes-Benz of Hoffman Estates traffic tip line at 855-780-ROAD for the heads up on it. IDOT crews just arrived on the scene. Going to try to get this thing over to the shoulder, but that's why you're seeing that delay on the outbound Stevenson pass First Avenue, 21 out to the Tri-State, 29 minutes out to 355. On the Dan Ryan, no major delays in or outbound between 95th and downtown. On I-57 and the Bishop Ford, all is clear. DuSable Lakeshore Drive in great shape. The Tri-State Tollway, no delays north or south. The Jane Addams, Reagan, and Veterans Tollways are all wide open for your driving pleasures, too. Route 53 in the northwest suburbs, I-80 and Joliet, and the roads in and out of northwest Indiana are all delay-free from the Metro Traffic Center. Next report's at 518. 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
14: We will get clouds all day long. Some rain at times as well. As we look at the radar right now, we're seeing some in some of the far western suburbs. Chance for some thunderstorms to form as well. Another warm one with a high of 78 degrees. We're already 69 at O'Hare, 67 in Elgin. Downtown along the lakefront, 68 degrees. Temperatures drop. Tomorrow, we won't get out of the 50s. We'll give you more details in your five-day forecast. Coming up from AccuWeather, just 5 minutes away at 5:15. Just ahead, a city official now suing the feds after the ICE raids. That and more news coming up next. It's 5:10.
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14: 5:11, a Chicago official is suing the federal government after last fall's ICE raids.
19: Video of 26-year-old alderperson Jesse Fuentes confronting federal immigration agents inside of Humboldt Park Health in early October was widely shared on social media.
20: It is very simple. That man has constitutional rights. I did not touch you. I am asking.
19: Fuentes has said the goal was to check on a man who had been arrested by ICE and suffered a broken leg in the process. A newly filed lawsuit says despite breaking no laws, agents, quote, physically shoved, grabbed, swore at, threatened, and handcuffed Fuentes, causing physical, psychological, and emotional injuries. The older person was released shortly after the arrest and weeks later filed a federal tort claim seeking $100,000 in damages. The suit says that claim was ignored and that the goal is to, quote, stand up for our rights and demand accountability. Andy Day, News Radio, 105.9 WBBM.
14: Cops have found more than $1 million in stolen laptops in Austin.
21: On May 14th, the Cook County Sheriff's Office says its organized retail crime investigators received a tip that a 53-foot trailer that had been reported stolen in Bridgeview might be near the intersection of Austin and Madison Avenues in Chicago. Investigators located a truck with the stolen trailer attached with hundreds of laptop computers inside. The Cook County Sheriff's Office says the thefts remain under investigation. Roger Plummer, News Radio, 105.9 WBBM.
14: 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Your AccuWeather 5-day forecast and sports next.
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14: 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We say good morning to meteorologist Joe Lundberg.
24: And good morning, Cisco. And it is going to be a very breezy day today with clouds and breaks of sun. There can be a shower at almost any time, and maybe even a thunderstorm, too. In fact, any thunderstorm during the afternoon hours can produce gusty winds, particularly south of Chicago and across northwest Indiana. That's the highest threat for severe weather today, the high 78. Then tonight, things quiet down. Partly cloudy, brisk and turning cooler, about 50. Breezy, much, much cooler tomorrow with clouds and some sun, the high just 57. Thursday, clouds, some sun, breezy and cool, 61 inland, 50s at the lakefront. Friday looks like it gets a little cloudy, and there could be some rain in the afternoon and at night. Friday's high about 63, a leftover shower likely Saturday. Lots of clouds, the high to start the weekend gets up to 71. Right now, it's 70 degrees at O'Hare and in Buffalo Grove, 69 at Midway, 68 at the lakefront. Humidity at 72%, the breeze out of the south-southwest at 14, gusting to 24 miles an hour. And the barometer, 29.86 inches and falling. We're headed to about 78 later today. I'm AccuWeather meteorologist Joe Lundberg.
14: Check of the roads in about 90 seconds. A stalled semi slowing things down early this morning on the Stevenson. It's 5:16. Now sports. Good morning, Josh Liss.
25: Hi there. The Mariners put the brakes on the White Sox. 6-1 winners. Just the Sox second loss in 9 games. Held to 1 run on 6 hits. A Tristan Peters 7th inning solo home run. Noah Schultz, hard luck loser, gives up a home run and RBI single. And then on a play where a Mariners run scores on a double, it was disputed. The runner was thrown out at the plate. It ends up being overturned because shortstop Colson Montgomery was ruled to have interfered with the runner rounding second base. Manager Will Venable ejected for arguing on that third inning play. Schultz charged with the earned run. He drops to 2-3. The White Sox 24-23. Still in second place in the AL Central. 2 games back at Cleveland. Second in the AL wildcard race. Use Anthony Kay back in Seattle late tonight. And the Cubs lose big to the Brewers at home, 9-3. They're down. They're leading the division. It's just a half game on the visiting Brewers, who won 9 of 11. And after falling behind 1-0 in the second, they get no hit for four innings, trail 8-0 in the fifth. Dansby Swanson winds up hitting a 2-run homer. Michael Bush, an RBI double, not enough for Shota Imanaga. Rock for 8 runs and 4 1/3. Jake Bowers on a 9-game hitting streak. Homers, drives in 4 for Milwaukee. Back at Wrigley Field for Ben Brown, Jacob Mizrosky tonight, 6:40. 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Overtime finish in Game 7 of the East Semis. Montreal shakes off Buffalo 3-2 on an Alex Newhook game-winning goal, 11:22 into overtime. The Canadiens go to Carolina for Game 1 of the East Finals Thursday. And the West Finals in the NBA, it opens with an upset. San Antonio steals home court at Oklahoma City, 122-115 in double overtime. Victor Wembanyama, 41 points, 24 rebounds. 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
14: 5:18, traffic and weather together on the 8s. Here's Bo Durant.
6: Had a situation on the outbound side of the Stevenson for a few minutes past First Avenue. We had a FedEx truck that was planted in the center lane. Turns out, no issues with that semi. There was a stalled vehicle in front of it that it was actually running interference for, so nobody came around that corner and struck it. So kudos to the FedEx driver for helping out here, but IDOT crews arrived on the scene and got everybody over to the shoulder. So the outbound side of the Stevenson, still a little bit slow past First Avenue, but all lanes are back open. The inbound side of the Stevenson checking in delay-free. No problems on the Edens in or outbound between Lake Hook and the Junction. You're all clear. All good on the Kennedy now as well as you pass the Wintrust mural near North Avenue. No delays in or outbound on the Kennedy Expressway, but westbound 190, the O'Hare extension, seeing a little bit of slowing as you make way from River Road to Mannheim on the merging traffic coming in from the tollway system trying to get to O'Hare for a Tuesday morning flight, causing that bit of a slowdown through Rosemont. Once you get to O'Hare, you may have to wait for a couple minutes. Looks like we have 28 flights canceled at O'Hare this morning after the rain and storms that came through the area yesterday. The eyes now are no major delays in or outbound so

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1: 69 at O'Hare, 68 in Kenosha, downtown along the lakefront. 68 degrees as we head to a high of 78 degrees. It's 520. Our top story this hour, a plan by Mayor Johnson to take over the city's Greyhound bus terminal is a step closer to reality. A plan to use as much as $50 million in economic development money on the terminal has passed through a city council committee. WBBM's political editor Jeff Buckles will have much more on this story coming up at 5:31. Watchdogs say NICOR is hiding new fees that are going to be passed along to customers.
2: Consumer advocates say NICOR customers are still absorbing recent increases. And now the utility is seeking another $221 million rate hike. Groups, including the Citizens Utility Board, outlined what they describe as inflated and unnecessary costs inside the proposal. Jim Chileson is the communications director.
3: It's filled with corporate excess. It's filled with a high profit margin. It's filled with lavish executive bonuses, and it should be slashed.
2: Consumer groups say the utility is treating customers unfairly during an affordability crisis.
3: Everybody agrees that NICOR should maintain its system in a cost-efficient way, but they shouldn't do it by bankrupting their customers.
2: NICOR says natural gas remains a critical energy source for most customers in its service territory and argues the investments are necessary for long-term reliability. Sarah Herrera, News Radio, 105.9 WBBM.
1: 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See what those futures are telling us in just 90 seconds.
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1: 5:23 business news at Bloomberg. We say good morning to Gina Cervetti.
9: Cisco, good morning. Those futures are lower this morning. Oil remains elevated, although it's slipping. More on that in a moment. From the CME in Chicago, S&P futures down 28, NASDAQ futures down 190, Dow futures down 66. NYMEX crude is down just over 1%, but still above $107 a barrel. At the Chicago Board of Trade, corn up 2, wheat up 7.5, soybeans up 1. We had a mixed close for stocks yesterday. The Dow edged higher, the S&P slipped a bit, the NASDAQ was down 0.5%. The Wintrust WBBM Chicago Index from Bloomberg rose almost 0.4%, in line with the Dow. Wholesale power prices are surging with soaring temperatures. The operator of the grid that stretches from Illinois to New Jersey has declared a low-level emergency for today, asking power plants to brace for high demand. Consumers often don't see the full impact of short-term wholesale spikes in prices right away, but the surging costs can affect those utility bills over time. With business at 23 and 53 and in the noon business hour, live from Bloomberg, Gina Cervetti, News Radio 105.9 WBBM.
1: Traffic and weather together on the 8th, just ahead, a stalled semi slowing things down on the Stevenson.
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0: bad. 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
0: Hefty slider bag. Seal it with a slide. One more time now, y'all. Come on.
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4: 528 traffic and weather together on the 8s. Here's Bo Durant.
5: Lay's building in a few spots here and there on the expressways and toys, but not many major issues now as far as lane blockage goes. I'll start on the outbound side of the Stevenson. We had an early issue with a stalled vehicle and a semi kind of planted behind him running interference, but everything is now clear off the outbound side of the Stevenson past First Avenue. On the inbound side of the Stevenson, you got a slow spot here and there from Central to Kedzie. About a half hour from 355 to DuSable Lakeshore Drive, 22 minutes in from the Tri-State today. On the Edens, no major delays in our outbound between Lake Hook and the Junction. The Kennedy, so far, so good as well. Between O'Hare and downtown, just a 15-minute trip either way you go. However, on the westbound side of 190, the O'Hare extension, some heavy traffic this morning from Cumberland over to Mannheim with all the merging traffic coming in from the tollway system. Plan for about an extra 10 minutes getting through Rosemont out to O'Hare for your Tuesday morning flight. On the Eisenhower, both in and outbound, no delays to report. On the Dan Ryan on the inbound side, if you stay in the local lanes, you're all clear. Just 12 minutes from 95th into downtown. It's in the express lanes where you have the slow spot. No big surprise from 35th to the Chinatown feeder, slowing here, passing Sox Park. So a couple minutes slower in the express lanes. Local lanes are where you want to be. The outbound side of the Dan Ryan's okay. On I-57 inbound, you got a slow spot building up from 111th to the curb before Halstead. 18 minutes from I-80 into the Dan Ryan. The Bishop Ford on the inbound side, you're looking at 18 minutes as well from 80-94 to the Dan Ryan merge, slowing from 115th to the Ryan. DuSable Lakeshore Drive, no major delays. The Tri-State Tollway checking in okay on the north and southbound trips. The Jane Addams and Reagan tollways are all open, both east and westbound. 355 is all clear, too. No delays to report on Route 53 in the northwest suburbs, I-80 through Joliet, or in or out of northwest Indiana. From the Metro Traffic Center, next report's at 538, News Radio 105.9 WBBM.
6: We have a lot of clouds in Chicagoland. They'll be here all day long. Some scattered rain in the area right now, and a chance for some thunderstorms later in the day. A high near 80 right now, 69 at O'Hare, 68 downtown. All your top stories, less than 60 seconds away.
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6: 5:30 on Tuesday morning. Thanks for joining us. I'm Cisco Cotto. These are the top stories on News Radio WBBM. Mayor Johnson's plan to take over a Greyhound bus terminal has taken a step forward.
8: This is Andy Dane, a Woodstock man sentenced to jail time over what prosecutors call major drug distribution.
6: Two teen suspects allegedly shot and killed three people at a San Diego mosque in a suspected hate crime. Relief for commuters in New York City today. A major rail strike has come to an end. WBBM Business, S&P futures down 30 points. NASDAQ futures now down 197 points. We have clouds all day long, some scattered rain showers as well. High 78 degrees. We're at 69 at O'Hare, 68 downtown at 531. Members of a city council committee have advanced part of Mayor Johnson's strategy to take over Chicago's downtown Greyhound bus terminal. WBBM's political editor Jeff Buckles reports from City Hall.
9: This all started when Greyhound's private equity owner said it planned to sell or close the bus line's depot on Harrison Street, and if that happened, it would literally force passengers to the curb. Jeffrey Cohen from the city's planning department explained the administration's goal to members of the finance committee.
10: The city values this community benefit and plans to acquire the station.
9: But first, the city needs to expand an existing development zone to include the station, which would unlock as much as $50 million to buy it and fix it up. The station's in the ward of downtown Alderman Bill Conway, who told colleagues that he's met with city leaders after first discovering the plans during last fall's budget debate.
11: As a result, I think plans are certainly beginning to come together.
9: And even though this proposal just deals with putting the area around the station into a special district, Ray Lopez from the Southwest side said he needs to see more about the administration's plan before he's ready to get on board.
12: This is a half-baked plan.
9: For now, this part of it is headed to the full council. We're at City Hall. Jeff Buckles, News Radio 105.9. WBBM.
4: Cook County State's Attorney Eileen O'Neill Burke has launched a new task force dedicated to fighting crime on the CTA. In addition to acting as a crime deterrent, the intent of the Regional Transit Task Force is to get evidence when a violent felony happens. O'Neill Burke says that will ensure violent criminals are not released pre-trial at their first court appearance.
13: So not only will we know what they have, but we're going to know how to get it into evidence in a court of law. So that was the purpose of it, is making sure that all avenues of communication are open and we can get access to that information as quickly as possible.
4: The task group will convene regularly with its first meeting scheduled for next Tuesday. A Woodstock man is headed to prison for what prosecutors describe as major drug distribution.
8: 12 years behind bars. That's the sentence handed down this week to 36-year-old Edgar Herrera, who pleaded guilty to charges of possession with intent to deliver a controlled substance. McHenry County prosecutors say Herrera was identified as a suspected cocaine dealer in August of 2022, and a search of his Woodstock home turned up an estimated 650 grams of the drug in individual bags. State's Attorney Randy Free says the sentence, quote, reflects the serious threat posed by large-scale drug dealers and demonstrates our commitment to aggressively prosecuting those who profit from distributing illegal drugs in McHenry County. Andy Dane, News Radio, 105.9 WBBM.
4: Police are investigating a deadly shooting inside the Islamic Center of San Diego. Police say three victims and the two suspected shooters are dead. CBS's Jonathan Vigliotti.
14: Investigators are calling the attack a potential hate crime. The suspects, both teenagers, stormed the Islamic Center of San Diego, where, according to witnesses, they opened fire, striking multiple people.
15: We were having lunch and I heard at least a dozen shots. They sounded like from a semi-automatic weapon.
14: The gunmen then fled the scene in a car, where police say they continued firing their weapons in a nearby neighborhood before turning their guns on themselves.
4: Police say hours before the attack, the mother of one of the suspected shooters reported her son and car missing, along with three weapons. After 3 days, the Long Island Railroad strike is over. Five unions representing about half the train system's workforce have come to a tentative agreement with the Metropolitan Transportation Authority. CBS New York reporter Addie Gajardo.
16: Five unions representing rail workers called a strike at 12:01 on Saturday morning as they pushed for fair wages that kept up with inflation. The move paralyzing the nation's largest commuter rail system. This marked the first strike in three decades. The last strike was in 1994. Conductors and maintenance workers had been working without a contract for 2.5 years.
4: The shutdown forced roughly 250,000 commuters to work from home or find alternate routes to and from the city. Service set to resume at noon New York time today. We have traffic and weather together on the 8th just ahead. 5:35.
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7: 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In Hobart, the Clark on Illinois selling gas for $3.79 a gallon. In Kenosha, the Exxon on 22nd has gas for $4.17 a gallon. 5:38, traffic and weather together on the 8s. Here's Bo Durant.
8: Delays building where you would expect this morning, and that includes on the westbound side of 190. The O'Hare extension seeing some pretty heavy traffic through Rosemont now. Off the Kennedy over to Mannheim, you got about a 10-minute delay to get through Rosemont into O'Hare for your Tuesday morning flight with all that merging traffic coming in off the tollways there at that Mannheim choke point. On the outbound side of the Kennedy getting out to that point, really not a big delay, just a little bit slow from Lawrence to Foster as you make your way through. We had some overnight road work, and we're calling it 17 minutes on the trip out to 190. The inbound side of the Kennedy, a slow spot building up from Canfield to Nagel, nothing too bad. 18 minutes from O'Hare to downtown. Edens, no major delays in or outbound on the North Shore. On the Eisenhower on the inbound side, so far so good as well. The outbound side of the Ike, no major delays. The Stevenson inbound, you got some slowing now from Harlem to Kedzie. Plan on 37 minutes from 355. It's a 29-minute trip in from the Tri-State with the outbound side of the Stevenson. Slow from LaGrange Road to the Tri-State. It's 19 minutes out to 294 today. The Dan Ryan on the inbound side, you got some slowing from 35th to the Chinatown feeder. That's about it in the local lanes. 15 minutes from 95th to downtown. Stay in those locals. The express lanes, the delay starts back before 43rd Street, and you're a couple minutes slower in the express lanes. Outbound Dan Ryan, no major issues. On I-57 on the inbound side, you got some slowing past 111th to Halstead. This is an 18-minute drive from I-80 to the Dan Ryan this morning. The Bishop Ford inbound, your slow goes from 115th to the Dan Ryan merge already 19 minutes from 80-94 in. DuSable Lakeshore Drive looking great north and southbound. The Tri-State Tollway is all clear north and southbound as well. No delays to report on the Jane Addams. The Reagan Tollway is fine. 355 in the west suburbs looking great. Route 53 in the northwest burbs all clear between I-90 and Lake Cook Road in spite of the ongoing road work. I-80 is all good in the southwest burbs and in northwest Indiana. No major delays on 80-94, I-65, or the toll road. From the Metro Traffic Center, next reports at 548 News Radio 105.9.
9: WBBM Acura, a breezy day today with clouds, breaks of sun, a shower or two at any time, even a thunderstorm. In fact, the best chance of a thunderstorm may be this afternoon. It could produce gusty winds, especially south of the city, the high 78. Tonight will become partly cloudy and cooler, low 50. Breezy, much chillier tomorrow with clouds, some sun, and a high of 57. Clouds and sun Thursday, breezy and cool, the high just 61. Right now it's 69 in Joliet and at Midway, 70 at O'Hare, 68 at the lakefront. We're headed up to 78. I'm AccuWeather meteorologist Joe Lundberg.
7: At 540, the electricity needs of AI data centers driving a massive merger of two utility companies.
10: If it were to be completed, the close to $67 billion merger of NextEra Energy and Dominion Energy would create the largest regulated electric utility in the world. Company officials say the merger will meet the increased demand for electricity from AI data centers. Paul Hochman, president of Humongous Media, tells the Noon Business Hour that data centers are massive consumers of electricity.
11: So AI training facilities are now demanding close to 100 megawatts to 1,000 megawatts, which is, to answer your question, matches roughly the electricity needs of about 800,000 households.
10: He says utilities need to find ways to generate more power because otherwise you will pay the price in the form of higher utility bills.
11: We need the power, and the demand is way in excess of what's there.
10: Rob Hart, News Radio 105.9 WBBM.
7: Google kicking off its annual developer conference today. The company's expected to unveil new products and major updates on artificial intelligence. Tech contributor Ian Schur.
12: Google's technology helped to kickstart the AI era, but the company itself is still seen as somewhat of an underdog, as technology from startups like OpenAI and Anthropic have become the go-to products in the market.
7: Google's also been teasing a collaboration with NBA superstar Steph Curry for a new screenless wearable device. Top trending stories coming up next, along with all the latest in sports.
13: This November 3rd, the midterm election is more than politics. 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Pritzker takes on Bailey for governor, and Stratton takes on Tracy in the Senate. 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
3: A company in Rhode Island will sell you a tiny piece of the Statue of Liberty. No, they didn't have to break the law to get them. They bought some scrap copper removed during the statue's last restoration 40 years ago. That copper has been turned into minted coins. They're selling for $250 each, coinciding with America's 250th birthday. A field trip in Norway turned into a fun history lesson when a first grader accidentally discovered a medieval sword sticking out of the ground. Turns out the sword was at least 1,300 years old. It's now on display at a local museum. Coincidentally, the place they found the sword is known as Land of the Warrior. Scientists at Oxford University think they finally figured out why most of the world is right-handed. It has more to do with our feet. Researchers say essentially you're a righty because our ancient ancestors figured out how to walk upright. That freed our hands to do other things. Eventually, it was hardwired a right-side bias right there into our brains. Traffic and weather together on the 8th next. Sports, here's Josh List.
4: Lefty Shota Imanaga didn't fare too well last night against the Brewers. Lineup, 8 runs allowed, 79 pitches, worst start of the season. He'd allowed 8 earned runs total in his last 5 starts, Shota. The Cubs bashed by the Brewers 9-3, first place lead in the NL Central, down to a half game on Milwaukee, and they'll hook up again tonight at Wrigley Field. The White Sox succumbed to Seattle 6-1, held to 1 run on 6 hits, just a 7th inning solo home. But Tristan Peters, Noah Schultz give charge with 3 runs and 5 1/3. Manager Will Venable ejected for arguing. The Sox are still a game over 500. 2 back of Cleveland, 2nd in the AL wildcard race, and back at Seattle late tonight. They go to overtime. Montreal stuffs Buffalo in game 7-3-2. The Canadiens, Alex Newhook with the winning goal in overtime. Just the second player ever with 2 game 7 clinchers in the same postseason. The Canadiens play the Hurricanes in the Eastern Conference Finals. Vegas is at Colorado tomorrow to start the NHL West Finals. Game 1 of the NBA's West Finals is an upset. San Antonio in double OT drops the defending champion Thunder in OKC 122-115 with 41 points, 24 rebounds from Victor Wembanyama. 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
3: 5:48, traffic and weather together on the 8s. Here's Bo Durant.
5: Delays building on the expressways and tollways, including on the westbound side of 190, the O'Hare Extension. That's where you're seeing some heavy traffic. Right off the Kennedy all the way over to Mannheim, it's all the merging traffic coming in from the tollways, contributing to this 3-mile backup through Rosemont. Give yourself an extra 10 minutes or so to work through it on that westbound side of 190. On the outbound side of the Kennedy, getting out to that point, you got some slowing already building up from the Edens out to Sayre. So plan on a 22-minute drive from downtown out to 190. On the inbound side of the Kennedy, a little bit slow from Canfield over to Nagel, just a 17-minute trip from O'Hare to downtown right now. The Edens all good in and outbound between Lake Hook and the Junction. On the Eisenhower, on the inbound side, you got traffic building up now from Mannheim over towards Harlem. That's a 37-minute trip from the Jane Addams Tollway to the Burn Interchange. 19 from Mannheim in the outbound. Ike, just a little bit slow from Harlem to Des Plaines. On the Stevenson inbound, you got heavy traffic off and on from Harlem up to Kedzie. This is going to be a 40-minute trip from 355. It's 32 minutes in from the Tri-State this morning. The outbound side of the Stevenson, just a little bit slow from the Grange Road to the Tri-State Tollway. The Dan Ryan inbound, a slow spot from the merge up towards 87th. Then you have some slowing again from 47th to the Chinatown feeder. Everyone's at an 18-minute pace from 95th to downtown, both in the local and the express lanes. The outbound Ryan's fine. 57 on the inbound trip, slowing from 111th to before Halstead, just 17 minutes from IDN. The Bishop Ford at 19 minutes, 80-94, the Dan Ryan merge. No delays on DuSable Lakeshore Drive. No problems on the Illinois Tollway system. Wide open on the Tri-State, Jane Addams, Reagan, and Veterans Tollways this morning. We're also all clear on Route 53 in the northwest suburbs so far. I-80 through Joliet's looking great, and in northwest Indiana, 8094, I-65, and the toll road are seeing posted speeds. From the Metro Traffic Center, next reports at 558, News Radio 105.9 WBBM.
3: We have some clouds in Chicagoland all day long as we head to a high today, right about 78 degrees right now. We're at 69 at O'Hare, 68 downtown at 550.
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3: Funeral services will be held today for a man who dedicated his life to law enforcement in Chicagoland.
6: William Bill McHugh died on May 4th at the age of 100. McHugh joined the Evanston Police Department in 1952 and rose through the ranks to become chief of police. McHugh later served for 11 years as chief of police in Bartlett. He also received the Medal of Honor from the Cook County Sheriff's Office. The funeral mass for William McHugh will be at Holy Cross Church in Deerfield. Roger Plummer, News Radio, 105.9 WBBM.
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7: With filing season underway, small accounting firms are asking if they can be replaced. Interviews with more than a dozen tax professionals offers a clear takeaway. This is the year AI has come for tax preparation. Artificial intelligence has finally improved to the point where it at least seems capable of navigating the U.S. tax system as leading AI developers release more features for financial services. About a quarter of U.S. workers say they plan to use AI to help file their taxes this year. That's up from 11% last year, according to a survey by Adobe. But the problem, according to the tax pros, is that the chatbots keep messing up. They can give bad planning advice, sometimes informed by outdated rules, and tend to make mistakes reading digits off tax documents. As the American Institute of Certified Public Accountants warns, tax is incredibly nuanced. With the Bloomberg Small Business Report, John Tucker, News Radio, 105.9 WBBM.
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3: 5:53 Business News. Bloomberg, here's Gina Cervetti.
13: Cisco futures are lower. Same old culprit here. Oil remains elevated. From the CME in Chicago, S&P futures down 30. NASDAQ futures down almost 200. Make that 204 now. Dow futures down 92. Oil is actually down 0.4%, but it is above $108 a barrel. At the Chicago Board of Trade, corn up 1.75. Wheat up 7.5. Soybeans are up 1. We had a mixed close for Wall Street yesterday. Nothing too dramatic. The Wintrust WBB IBM Chicago Index from Bloomberg gained almost 0.4%, and that was in line with the Dow. A key gauge of Home Depot sales missed expectations in the latest quarter. Weak housing demand, high borrowing costs, limited consumer spending on improvement projects. Earnings per share, stripping out some items, did beat. Home Depot's business has been hit by elevated interest rates and high housing prices. And instead of extensive remodels, Americans are taking on smaller projects such as painting and gardening. With business at 23 and 53 and in the noon business hour, live from Bloomberg, Gina Cervetti, News Radio 105.9 WBBM.
3: Traffic and weather together on the 8th, just ahead, some delays building around the big airport.

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12: Delays building on 190 as you try to head to O'Hare for your flight this morning. You're going to see some pretty heavy traffic on that westbound side of 190 right off the Kennedy all the way over to Mannheim. And this is all because of the merging traffic coming in from the tollway system at that choke point in Mannheim. Give yourself at least extra 10 minutes to work through the 3-mile backup on the westbound side of 190 through Rosemont this morning. The outbound side of the Kennedy getting out to that point got some slowing from the Edens as you make your way out to Sayre. So plan on a 22-minute drive to get from downtown out to 190 this morning. On the inbound side of the Kennedy, your slow spots are from Canfield to Foster. That's a 19-minute trip from O'Hare, but just 9 minutes in from the Edens today in both the local and the express lanes. The Edens all clear between Lake Hook and the Junction. The Eisenhower inbound trip slowing from Mannheim to First Avenue, so plan on 37 minutes from the Jane Addams Tollway to the Burn Interchange. 19 minutes to get from Mannheim into downtown. The outbound Ike just slowing from Harlem to Des Plaines. The Stevenson inbound heavy from Harlem to Kedzie already at 43 minutes from 355 to DuSable Lakeshore Drive, 35 minutes in from the Tri-State. The outbound Stevenson, your slowing is from LaGrange Road to the Tri-State Tollway this morning. The northbound 55 delay in Will County starting to build up from Route 53 to Joliet Road. That lane shift causing some slowing getting out of Bolingbrook. The Dan Ryan inbound, a slow spot from the merge to 87th. Then you're on the brakes from 47th to the Chinatown feeder. Everyone's at a 19-minute drive from 95th to downtown. That's both in the local and the express lanes. The outbound Dan Ryan's all good. 57 heading inbound, just a little bit, one slow spot past 111th is all you're encountering. 17 minutes, I-80 to the Dan Ryan. The Bishop Port also 17 minutes, 80-94 to the merge. No delays on DuSable Lakeshore Drive, north or southbound. From the Metro Traffic Center, next report's at 608, News Radio 105.9 WBBM.
11: We have clouds in Chicagoland. A few peaks at the sun here and there, but for the most part, cloudy with some rain moving through the area off and on. We have a high of 78 degrees. Right now, 69 O'Hare, 68 downtown.
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14: I'm Mallory Vorbroker. Police say charges are pending against a man connected to a deadly stabbing.
11: CTA riders are not convinced a new regional task force will actually bring crime down on local public transit. The head of the World Health Organization says he's deeply concerned about the Ebola outbreak in Africa. Details ahead from CBS News. WBBM Business. S&P futures down 34 points. NASDAQ futures down 220 points. We'll have clouds all day long, scattered rain showers with a few pockets of sunshine. High of 78 degrees, right now 69 degrees at 6 o'clock.
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16: I'm Vicky Barker. Ebola, no longer an outbreak, but an epidemic.
17: I'm deeply concerned about the scale and speed of the epidemic.
16: WHO Chief Tedros Ghebreyesus says at least 130 in the Democratic Republic of Congo and beyond are dead, at least 500 infected.
17: These numbers will change as field operations are scaling up, including strengthening surveillance, contact tracing, and laboratory testing.
16: At least one American infected. He's being treated in Germany, where his colleagues and family members have also been flown. After three men were shot dead at an Islamic school and community center in San Diego yesterday.
18: Today, our city was shaken by a violent act of hate here at the Islamic Center of San Diego. And my heart is with every person that is impacted by this horrific tragedy.
16: Mayor Todd Gloria, the two teenage suspects were later found dead in a car. One of their mothers had called police warning them he was suicidal and had taken her car and weapons. That fast-moving wildfire is still raging out of control in Southern California. CBS's Matt Gutman reports.
19: That wind-driven brush fire erupted in Simi Valley, about 40 miles northwest of downtown Los Angeles, scorching over 700 acres and destroying several structures and forcing evacuations.
20: What do we bring? The essentials, just thought of my dog, all my stuff for my dog and my laptop for my work.
19: The fire sent a thick cloud of smoke over Simi Valley as schools in the area sheltered students in place due to dangerous air quality conditions.
16: Services on the Long Island Railroad resume at noon local time after management and unions reach an agreement ending their strike. CBS's Elijah Westbrook has the latest.
21: Crews will have to do mandatory inspections throughout the whole system. So they're going to be looking at tracks and other infrastructure to make sure that it hasn't been tampered with over the last few days while this strike was happening, but also getting employees back in position so that way riders can be picked up safely. Until then, the strike contingency plan remains in effect this morning with limited free shuttle buses running during the morning rush.
16: HHS Secretary Robert F. Kennedy has joined EPA Administrator Lee Zeldin to announce new measures to combat PFAS, so-called forever chemicals, in drinking water.
22: This issue is personal for millions of American families, and it has been personal for me for a long time. For decades, communities were exposed to these chemicals without transparency or accountability.
16: But in fact, the new measures significantly scale back Biden administration controls. This is CBS News.
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11: 6:03, you're waking up to Tuesday morning. Thanks so much for starting your day with us. I'm Cisco Cotto. My Martinez is off today. We have a lot of clouds in the area and some scattered rain. Another warm one as we'll get close to 80 degrees today. We're at 68 at O'Hare right now, 69 Midway, also 69 downtown. Tomorrow, we won't get out of the 50s. We'll give you more details in your five-day forecast coming up from AccuWeather at 6:15. This hour's smart quiz question comes your way at 6:22. Our top local story on WBBM, a person is in custody after a fight turned deadly on the far northwest side. The latest details from WBBM's Mallory Vorbroker.
14: Chicago police say the argument started near Peterson and Harlem just after 11 p.m. in Chicago's Norwood Park neighborhood. A 24-year-old man was fighting with someone when things escalated and he was stabbed in the face. The victim was taken to the hospital where he later died. Police say the man who stabbed him was taken into custody and a knife was found at the scene. Area 5 detectives are investigating. Mallory Vorbroker, News Radio 105.9 WBBM.
11: Cook County State's Attorney Eileen O'Neill Burke says her newly announced regional transit task force will lead to more transit-related felony convictions, but daily riders will still need some convincing.
0: I go to the red line every day for work, and there's always someone smoking a cigarette in the cars.
1: That's Lakeview resident Connor. We found him waiting on the Roosevelt platform headed north. After explaining to him the details of the Regional Transit Task Force and their new evidence-gathering capabilities toward felony prosecutions, he still had some doubts about his safety on the CTA.
0: Nothing really happens with that, so I feel like until that becomes, like, discouraged or penalized, I don't really see anything changing.
1: Connor does feel it important to also mention that when the doors between train cars open up, he gets anxious and feels that's part of the overall experience that makes him feel unsafe.
2: Sometimes I don't even want to get on train. I'll pay a $50 Uber to get home because, if it's a Friday, I will not get on this train.
1: Chatham resident Crystal tells us that she's armed with mace and a taser because of how frightened she feels on public transit.
2: Yeah, it's outrageous.
1: Brandon Eisen, News Radio, 105.9 WBBM.
11: Police in Joliet are investigating after a 13-year-old boy was critically wounded in a shooting yesterday. Officers responded to the 400 block of Market Street for a report of a person shot inside a home. When they arrived, they found the teenager inside with a gunshot wound to the left shoulder. He was taken to the hospital in critical condition before being airlifted to Loyola in Maywood. What led up to the shooting is still unclear. No one is in custody. Governor Pritzker is dismissing questions about his health in the wake of a second trip to a hospital this month.
3: The governor was out of the public eye for more than a week at the beginning of May for what he's called an outpatient urological procedure. But he told reporters he started to feel what he thought could have been a complication while in Springfield last week.
4: When you're in Springfield at 10 or 11 o'clock at night on a Wednesday, and my doctor is in Chicago, I don't have a lot of choices about where I'm going to go to have that checked out.
3: So he went to Memorial Hospital, where he says they treated him and told him it was not serious.
4: If I had something that would interfere with my ability to do my job or my longevity, I would reveal all of that.
3: The governor is 61 and says he's healthy, but he's running for re-election and is widely believed to be considering a run for president in 2028. However, he dismissed a question about whether he'd ask his doctors to release more information about his condition.
4: There's no reason to.
3: Jeff Buckles, News Radio 105. 59 WBBM.
11: The longest running musical in the world, Les Miserables, making its 13th stop in Chicago this week.
5: It's been 40 years since the show originally opened. I still remember buying the original cast album.
14: Production manager Ken Davis says traveling with the cast and crew of Les Miserables has been the highlight of his more than 30-year career in musical theater.
5: It's become part of the entertainment culture.
14: It takes 11 giant semi-trailers to haul the set, costumes, lighting, wigs, and everything else from city to city. It's his job to make sure it's a well-oiled machine.
5: It takes us 16 hours to load everything into the theater. It'll only take 8 hours to tear it down. It's much faster to tear it down than it is to put it up.
14: Davis says there is no spoken word during the three-hour show. The whole story is sung, which means the music never stops and becomes the heartbeat of the production itself.
5: The conductor the maestro is waving their arm for 3 hours. People are playing their instruments for 3 hours straight. It's really a unique thing.
14: The show in Chicago at the Cadillac Palace runs through Sunday. Lisa Fielding, News Radio 105.9 WBBM.
11: 608, traffic and weather together on the 8th. 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Big problems around O'Hare. Here's Bo Durant.
12: Some pretty heavy traffic heading into O'Hare this morning, getting off the Kennedy Expressway right when you exit on 190. 190's packed today from the Kennedy over to Mannheim. All the merging traffic coming in from the Jane Addams and Tri-State Tollways really creating a choke point in Rosemont. 3 miles of backed up traffic on the westbound side of 190. Need to plan for at least an extra 10 minutes. Working your way out to O'Hare today on that westbound side of 190. Getting out to that point on the outbound side of the Kennedy, we had a bit of an issue here. It was, first we had a report of a crash around Armitage. Now we have a report of possible debris in the two left lanes around Damon. Either way, we're seeing some heavy traffic on the way out from the Wintrust Mural near North Avenue. Heading out to about Damon before it breaks open. Then you have the slow spot building up from Foster over to Sayre as well. So you're looking at 13 minutes out to Montrose, 25 on the drive out to O'Hare this morning on the inbound side of the Kennedy. Slow spots from Canfield to Foster, 20 minutes from the airport in. The Edens, no major delays just yet. The Eisenhower inbound slowing from Mannheim to past Harlem. That's 40 minutes from the Jane Addams and 22 from Mannheim in. The outbound Ike 17 to Mannheim, 35 minutes all the way out to I-90. On the Stevenson heading inbound, you're looking at 50 minutes from 355, 42 in from the Tri-State. The Stevenson outbound slow spots are from LaGrange to the Tri-State Tollway. In Will County, northbound 55, already some slowing from the Bolingbrook Truck Scales up to Joliet Road, where we have the lane shift in place. The Dan Ryan inbound 21 minutes, 95th in the downtown, both in the local and the express lanes. The outbound side of the Dan Ryan's all good. I-57 heading inbound. A little bit slow past 111th Street today, 17 minutes from I-80N. The Bishop Ford is all clear at the moment. Enjoy that pleasure cruise from 80-94 into the Dan Ryan on the south side. DuSable Lakeshore Drive, no major delays. The Illinois Tollways are all looking pretty good for the most part. Route 53 in the northwest suburbs and I-80 and Joliet are great. In northwest Indiana, no major issues just yet. From the Metro Traffic Center, next report at 618. 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
6: We'll have clouds all day long. Some pockets of sun, but for the most part cloudy with scattered rain showers in the area. It's going to be another warm one. We'll get up to near 80 degrees. But then tomorrow, things turn. We won't get out of the 50s tomorrow. We'll give you more details in your five-day forecast coming up from AccuWeather, just 5 minutes away at 6:15. Right now, we're at 68 at O'Hare, 69 Midway. It's 66 in Crown Point, downtown along the lakefront, 69 degrees as we head to a high near 80 degrees. Just ahead, a city official is suing the feds over the ICE raids. We'll tell you about that and more news next. It's 6:10.
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6: It's 6:11. A Chicago alderwoman taking the Trump administration to court over a confrontation with federal immigration agents at a West Side hospital last year.
9: The encounter between alderperson Jesse Fuentes and agents inside of Humboldt Park Health was captured on video.
10: This is a hospital. Do you have a sign to the show for it?
9: Fuentes can be heard asking for information about a man who reportedly suffered a broken leg while being arrested at the height of Operation Midway Blitz before being put in handcuffs. Newly filed lawsuit accuses agents of assault and false imprisonment, and administration officials of ignoring a federal tort claim seeking damages that was filed weeks after the incident. Fuentes says it resulted in, quote, physical, psychological, and emotional injuries. Andy Dane, News Radio, 105.9 WBBM.
6: Mayor Johnson's plan for the city to take over the Greyhound bus terminal in the South Loop a step closer to reality. A city council committee advanced a deal to unlock up to $50 million to buy and fix up the depot on Harrison Street. West Side Alderman Jason Urban.
13: I was in conversations with Greyhound to come up with a new facility. However, the facility that currently exists has the best access to everything, including CTA, Amtrak, and other modes of transportation connection.
6: The administration says it will introduce a proposal to actually buy the terminal this week. AccuWeather five-day forecast and all the latest in sports just ahead. Seattle pours cold water on the surging Sox.
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19: Changeable skies today, a gusty breeze. Look for a shower at any time. Best bet for a thunderstorm would be this afternoon, and especially to the south of Chicago to northwest Indiana, where any thunderstorm could produce some gusty winds. We'll get to 78. Settles down tonight, partly cloudy skies. By morning, we're down to 50, so it starts cooling off, too. And then tomorrow will be breezy and much, much cooler. Clouds break for some sun, the high only 57. Clouds and sun, breezy and cool. Thursday, barely to 61 inland, 50s at the lakefront. Friday, mostly cloudy, breezy and cool, and there's a good chance for some rain in the afternoon, the high 63. Could be a shower around on Saturday still, especially in the morning. Saturday's high about 71, so it does get a little warmer as we go to the weekend proper. 68 degrees at O'Hare and in Romeoville at 69 at Midway and at the lakefront. Relative humidity at 78%, the wind south at 15, gusting to 29 miles an hour. The barometer falling at 29.80 inches. Our high today, 78. I'm AccuWeather meteorologist Joe Lundberg.
12: Checking the roads in about 90 seconds. Slowdowns around O'Hare. We'll find out what that's all about. 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
20: White Sox bats miss the flight to Seattle. 6-1 losers to the Mariners. Just their second loss in 9 games. Of course, they had the lumber, but the Sox managed just 1 run. Tristan Peters' solo homer in the 7th on 6 hits. And they pull away late, the Mariners. After scoring 3 runs off Noah Schultz, they had a 3-run homer off Trevor Richards. Manager Will Venable long gone for arguing earlier in the game. The Sox a game over 500. 2 games back in the division or back at Seattle late tonight. The Cubs turn to Ben Brown against the Brewers and Jacob Mizrowski at Wrigley looking to stop the skid. They've dropped 7-9, losing to the Brewers 9-3. Dansby Swanson and Michael Busch driving runs late, but the Cubs were already down 8-0. No hit through the first 4 innings. Shota Imanaga hammered for 8 runs and 4 1/3. His worst start of the season. NFL owners meetings in Orlando. Bears president Kevin Warren and the staff expected to hold a special briefing to update the league on its stadium projects. The Sky workout mid-morning hosts the Wings tomorrow in their home opener. Rekia Jackson waiting for MRI results on her left knee. She suffered a non-contact injury Sunday in the win in Minnesota. The Sky are 3-1. Josh List, News Radio 105.9 WBBM.
12: 6:18, traffic and weather together on the 8th, sponsored by Mercedes-Benz of Hoffman Estates. Here's Bo Durant.
21: Heaviest traffic this morning remains on the westbound side of 190. The O'Hare extension really packed in as you make way right off the Kennedy all the way over to Mannheim. All the merging traffic coming in from the tollway system contributing to a 10-minute delay to go the 3 miles through Rosemont on the westbound side of 190. Plan accordingly if you have a Tuesday morning flight at the big airport. The outbound side of the Kennedy getting out to that point, some slowing from the Hubbard Street Tunnel to Armitage, then again slow spots from Addison to Sayre. It's 60 minutes out to Montrose, 31 on the drive out to O'Hare. The inbound side of the Kennedy, heavy from the River Road toll to Foster, but then it opens up after that. 25 minutes from O'Hare to downtown, but just 9 minutes in from the Edens, both in the local and the express lanes. No delays to report on the Edens this morning between Lake Hook and the Junction. On the Eisenhower on the inbound side, you have some heavy traffic off and on from Mannheim to Harlem. 46 from the Jane Addams, 28 from Mannheim in. Outbound Eisenhower slowing from Central to Des Plaines, then again from the Tri-State to the eastbound Lake Street ramp. 22 minutes out to Mannheim, calling at 43 all the way out to I-90. The Stevenson inbound pretty heavy now already from Hartlem to the Dan Ryan. We're at 54 minutes from 355 to DuSable Lakeshore Drive, 46 minutes in from the Tri-State. The outbound Stevenson slowing in spots from Kedzie to Cicero Avenue, then again from LaGrange Road to the Tri-State Tollway. So we'll plan on a 23-minute trip out to the Tri-State 31 out to 355 Metro. Mind you, to avoid the delays on the Stevenson, you can always take the BNSF line from Western Springs on Burlington Avenue. That line's running on time. In Will County, northbound 55 slow from Weber Road all the way up to the Joliet Road lane shift getting out of Bolingbrook. The Dan Ryan inbound 24 minutes, 95th to downtown in both the local and the express lanes. 57 inbound 21 minutes from 80 to the Dan Ryan. The Bishop Ford 18 minutes, 80-94 to the merge. No outbound delays on the south side. On Route 394 northbound, you're all clear out of the south lane getting to the Ford Freeway. DuSable Lakeshore Drive is all clear today too. The Tri-State, Jane Addams, Reagan, and Veterans Tollways are all wide open. Route 53 in the northwest suburbs and I-80 in the southwest suburbs are in great shape. In northwest Indiana, 80-94, 65 on the toll road are fine. 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
2: That had $1.5 million worth of stolen laptop computers inside. The thefts remain under investigation. The Cook County Sheriff's Office says its organized retail crime unit has recovered more than $10 million in stolen merchandise since forming in 2023. Roger Plummer, News Radio, 105.9 WBBM.
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3: This hour's Smart Quiz question, are you ready? What is the acronym used for the Rapid Transit System in San Francisco? What's the acronym used for the Rapid Transit System in San Francisco? We'll start with caller 7 on our WBBM contest line, 866-780-QUIZ, 866-780-7849. Today's prize, 2 tickets to Santana and the Doobie Brothers, the Oneness 2026 Tour, Saturday, June 13th at Credit Union One Amphitheater. 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We'll have the answer coming up in about 10 minutes. 623 Business News. Bloomberg, here's Gina Cervetti.
9: Cisco electric vehicle owners could be paying a new fee soon. A transportation bill made public by House lawmakers shows that owners would pay an annual registration fee of $130, which would gradually rise to $150 every 2 years and as much as $50 for hybrids. Lawmakers said the fee was needed to make sure all highway users pay their share as part of an effort to replace the gas tax, as gasoline prices remain high. We're learning more about some of the new features that will come with Apple's upcoming iOS 27 system for the iPhone and iPad. Sources tell Bloomberg the functions include new AI-powered writing tools, the ability to create system-wide shortcuts using natural language, and generating custom wallpaper. Apple is racing to catch up with rivals in consumer AI features. While traders awaited word on any peace deal in the Middle East, oil prices remained high today, though they were slipping. Stock futures were showing moderate losses. With business at 23 and 53 and in the new Business Hour from Bloomberg, Gina Cervetti, News Radio 105.9 WBBM.
3: 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Slowdowns around O'Hare. We'll find out what's going on next.

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6: 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Here's Bo Durant.
7: A couple of new crashes causing problems starting northwest Indiana northbound. I-65 jammed up from US 30 to just before 61st Avenue. Looks like we have a crash there blocking at least one lane on the northbound trip of I-65. Expect delays getting out of Merrillville with this reported crash. We also have a reported crash on the inbound side of I-55. This is going to be right at Cass. Looks like we have a couple of lanes blocked on the inbound trip of 55 right at Cass, and traffic is jammed solid from Lamont Road already heading in on the Stevenson. So plan on an hour 10 from 355 to DuSable Lakeshore Drive, 43 minutes from the Tri-State to the lakefront. The outbound side of 55 jamming up from Route 83 out to Cass with gapers. So we're going to call it 27 minutes out to the Tri-State, but it's a 43-minute trip all the way out to 355. Really heavy traffic there on I-55 getting through Darien. Plan accordingly. Eden's no delays in or outbound. The Kennedy inbound heavy spots from the River Road toll to Foster, 25 minutes from O'Hare to downtown, but just 9 minutes in from the junction so far this morning. The outbound Kennedy, 16 Montrose, 31 on the drive out to 190. Once you get to westbound 190, the O'Hare extension, still some heavy spots from the Kennedy over to Mannheim. On the Eisenhower heading inbound, heavy spots Mannheim to Independence, 55 minutes from the Jane Addams, 38 from Mannheim in. The outbound I-26 to Mannheim, 48 out to I-90. The Dan Ryan inbound is looking at 24 minutes from 95th to downtown in both the local and the express lanes. 57 inbound, 21 minutes from 80 to the Dan Ryan. The Bishop Ford at a 20-minute pace. 80-94 to the Merge. DuSable Lakeshore Drive looking good so far north and southbound. The Tri-State Tollway northbound, you got a slow spot from Ogden to the Eisenhower. The southbound side of the Tri-State's fine, though. The Jane Addams and Reagan Tollway are all good. No 355 worries. Route 53 in the northwest suburbs and I-80 and Joliet are great. And as we mentioned, northwest Indiana, northbound 65 packed from US 30 to before 61st Avenue. Got a crash in a lane there in Merrillville. From the Metro Traffic Center, next report at 638. 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
6: We have a little bit of sunshine in Chicagoland, but lingering clouds and scattered rain in the area. Another warm one. We'll get up to about 80 degrees this afternoon, but then tomorrow we won't get out of the 50s. Right now, 68 at O'Hare, 69 downtown. All your top stories, less than 60 seconds away.
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6: 6:30 on Tuesday morning. Thanks for being here. I'm Cisco Cotto. My Martinez is off today. These are the top stories on News Radio WBBM. The owner of Chicago's parking meters looking to sell them to a New York investment firm.
12: This is Mike Krauser. Court documents show a history of stalking before a murder and attempted suicide last week in the Edgewater neighborhood.
6: Two teens are accused of fatally shooting three people in a suspected hate crime at a San Diego mosque. Kentucky Republican Thomas Massey is among the Republicans fighting President Trump's influence during primary elections across five states today. WBBM Business, S&P futures down 25 points. NASDAQ futures down 175 points. We have some sunshine in Chicagoland, but also clouds and scattered rain. High today near 80 degrees. We're at 68 at O'Hare, 69 downtown at 631. A New York investment firm could become a major player in Chicago's parking system. The details from WBBM's Mallory Vorbroker.
13: Mayor Brandon Johnson's office confirmed that Chicago Parking Meters, LLC, has agreed to sell the city's parking meters, generating billions of dollars in revenue to Stone Peak Partners in New York. The deal does require city council approval. Johnson once considered buying back the meters with the time left on the infamous 75-year parking meter deal made in 2008 under former Mayor Richard M. Daley, but the cost was too high. Mallory Vorbroker, News Radio 105.9 WBBM.
6: A Northside man with a history of stalking is charged with murdering his ex-husband's partner.
12: 53-year-old Amar Husamo, according to court filings, had been stalking 37-year-old Nick Calzaretta for about 3 years, starting in 2023, after Calzaretta started dating his estranged husband. There were messages to Calzaretta's co-workers about his sex life. It got to the point that Calzaretta quit his job, changed his routine, and was granted a protective order. It was expired when, according to prosecutors, Husamo approached Calzaretta as he was walking his dog last Thursday morning in the Edgewater neighborhood. It's alleged Husamo shot Calzaretta to death and then turned the gun on himself in a failed attempt at suicide. Mike Krauser, News Radio, 105.9 WBBM.
6: Candidates for positions on Chicago's Board of Education are submitting petitions ahead of the November election.
14: You exactly what CPS needs at this moment.
15: Michelle Pierre says that's what her friends told her when she told them she wanted to run for the school board to represent their Northwest Side community.
14: I have almost 30 years in education. I have been a teacher, a principal, a chief academic officer, a chief schools officer.
15: Just a few steps in front of her in the line to hand in petitions.
14: I'm loving it.
15: Current board member Therese Boyle hoping to get that coveted first slot on the ballot.
16: My opponents are not here as of 9 o'clock, so it was worth it.
15: Election clerks will now review the legality of signatures and hear any challenges.
16: I just kind of want to do my thing and be independent and represent my community.
15: You want to be nobody, nobody sent.
16: Thank you. Absolutely. I love that.
15: We're in the loop. Jeff Buckles, News Radio 105.9. WBBM.
6: A deadly shooting's happened at the Islamic Center of San Diego. CBS's Jonathan Vigliotti with more on yesterday's incident.
17: Police confirm at least three people, all adults, were killed, including a security guard at the mosque. The attack happened just before noon local time. The Islamic Center is located 9 miles outside downtown San Diego and home to the largest mosque in the county. The sprawling campus also has a school.
6: The two teenage shooters are also dead, apparently from self-inflicted gunshot wounds. The mother of one of them had reported the 17-year-old son was missing, along with her car and three of her weapons. Investigators believe it was a hate-based crime. President Trump continuing to show strong influence in Republican primaries, backing challengers against GOP lawmakers who have broken with him politically. CBS's Aaron Navarro with a preview of a key vote today.
18: One of the president's biggest tests is here in Kentucky's 4th District. It's the district that encompasses most of northern Kentucky, and it's where Congressman Thomas Massey, a Republican who has voted with President Trump 90% of the time, but it's that 10% that has really irritated President Trump, even dating back to his first term when it came to funding for the border wall that was tucked into these big spending bills that Massey was against.
6: Primaries in Georgia and Alabama today are seen as a test to the president's influence. We'll give you the answer to this hour's smart quiz question in just 60 seconds.
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6: 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The answer, BART, the Bay Area Rapid Transit System. 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Hey, Nathan, thanks for listening. 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A crash slowing things down on the Stevenson. The latest traffic and weather together on the 8s next.
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6: 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In Pleasant Prairie, the Shell on Sheridan selling gas for $4.39. a gallon. 6:38, traffic and weather together on the 8th, sponsored by Menards. Here's Bo Durant.
7: Let's go. Very nasty situation developing on I-55 in Deering. It's right at Cass, where we have a report of a crash involving at least one semi, possibly two, at least one passenger vehicle. Sounds like it may have some sort of either fuel or oil leaking out of at least one of these vehicles as well, and a really big mess. The inbound side of 55 is just absolutely crawling from 355 up to Cass. Let's get some added details on the WBBM Mercedes-Benz of Hoffman Estates traffic tip line at 855-780-ROAD.
19: Now all lanes are blocked except the traffic is getting by on the left-hand shoulder, just crawling leading up to that.
7: And looking at an hour and 35-minute travel time from 355 to DuSable Lakeshore Drive. Just a mess. You want to avoid 55 however possible. The best move is really to head up to 75th Street and use that to Route 83. From Route 83, the inbound side of 55 is checking in okay, but just a parking lot getting out of Will County on the northbound side of I-55 as you approach Cass. Southbound, you're seeing really heavy traffic from County Line Road out to Cass with Gapers. Plan on a 50-minute travel time out to 355. The Stevenson between the Tri-State and the Lakefront. Pretty standard fare time for this one. Time of morning, 43 from the Tri-State in, 30 minutes out to 294. Eden's inbound, 18 minutes Lake Cook to the Kennedy. Outbound's okay. The Kennedy in, 37 from O'Hare, 16 minutes in from the junction. The local lanes, the express lanes do save you about 3 minutes. The outbound Kennedy, 22 to Montrose and 39 on the drive out to O'Hare. The Eisenhower inbound now, 55-minute trip from the Jane Addams, 38 from Mannheim in. The outbound Ike, 26 to Mannheim, 48 out to I-90. The Dan Ryan inbound, 25 minutes to get from 95th to downtown, but outbound's all right. 57 and 21 from I-80 to Bishopport, 18 minutes, 80-94 to the merge. DuSable Lakeshore Drive north and southbound, just seeing delays building through Grant Park. On the Illinois Tollway system, nothing out of the ordinary. In Northwest Indiana, northbound 65. 65 heavy from US 30 to before 61st Avenue. We had an injury crash there in the left lane for a bit. Everything's over on the shoulder now. Next traffic at 648, News Radio 105.9.
20: WBBM Acumular, a gusty wind today with clouds, sunny breaks, a shower or two, even a thunderstorm in places, especially this afternoon on high 78. And tonight, partial clearing, brisk and cooler, low 50. Breezy, much, much cooler tomorrow with clouds, some sun, and a high of 57. Not much better on Thursday. Clouds, some sun, breezy and cool, only 61, although 50s by the lake. 67 degrees at Lake in the Hills, at 68 at O'Hare, 69 at Midway, and at the lakefront. We're headed up to 78. I'm AccuWeather meteorologist Joe Lundberg.
6: At 6:40, Governor Pritzker suggesting the window is already closed to consider Mayor Johnson's latest attempt to keep the bears on the lakefront. The mayor's floated the idea of the city taking over the state agency that operates Raitt Field as a way to build a publicly owned stadium for the Bears.
21: The Bears have said publicly, and I think they said so last Friday again, that they have now only two options, and that's the state of Indiana or Arlington Heights. We would like them to stay in the state of Illinois.
6: The NFL owners meeting begins in Orlando today. The Bears stadium search is on the agenda. Talks between BP and the United Steelworkers centered on the company's refinery in Whiting have stalled. The two sides resumed negotiations yesterday, but then broke them off again. The lockout of around 800 workers at the facility in Northwest Indiana has been in place for about 2 months. A former Los Angeles police detective convicted of lying during the O.J. Simpson murder trial has died at the age of 74.
22: Mark Furman was one of the first two police detectives sent to investigate the 1994 killings of O.J. Simpson's ex-wife, Nicole Brown Simpson, and her friend Ron Goldman. Furman reported finding a bloody glove at O.J. Simpson's home, but his credibility came under attack during the trial as the defense raised the prospect of racial bias.
23: It looked a little sticky and moist. Two fingers were stuck to the glove.
22: The Kootenai County, Idaho coroner says that Mark Furman died May 12th. The county does not release the cause of death as a rule, but his manager says it was throat cancer. Jennifer Kuiper, CBS News.
6: We have top trending stories and sports next. Milwaukee turning up the heat on the first place Cubs.
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6: Remember Jonathan from Who's the Boss? Reruns aren't the only place you'll see him. Danny Pintaro, now driving for Amazon. He says the people he delivers to assume he's loaded because of TV residuals. The way he explains it, though, the more his show streams, the less he gets. Pintaro says he receives about 5 or 6 cents an episode each year. Turns out the older we get, the less we care to redo past mistakes. Researchers in the Netherlands found younger and older people had about the same number of long-term laments. Folks over 60 were able to move on from even their biggest regrets. The study found regretting boneheaded decisions helps us make better choices later. Traffic and weather together on the 8th, just ahead. Slowdowns on the Stevenson after a crash. 646 Sports, here's Josh List.
12: Hi, good morning. Now the Brewers are really breathing down the Cubs' necks. A half game out of the division race. With a 9-3 win at Wrigley, the Cubs' seventh loss in nine games. A 15-game home field winning streak ends. Shota Imanaga picked apart for 8 runs and just 4 1/3. Ethan Robert gives up a late run. And Jake Bauer's home run, 4 RBIs. He's on a 9-game Brewers hitting streak. They've won 9 of 11, and those are the guests. Milwaukee at Wrigley Field again tonight. Ben Brown against Jacob Mizrowski, the young fireballer. 6:40 start for the underdog Cubs, who are still in first, but again, just a half game atop Milwaukee. 104.3 The Score is where you listen to the Cubs tonight. Seattle stuffs the White Sox 6-1, holding the Sox to 1 run, a Tristan Peters solo shot in the 7th on 6 hits. Noah Schultz leaves the game down 3-0, 6 Ks, no walks, but gives up 3 runs, 5 1/3. A close call play in the 3rd inning leads to Will Venable's ejection, a Mariners runner thrown out of the plate, but wait, he's safe. Umps say shortstop Colson Montgomery interfered with that runner rounding 2nd. Part of a 6-1 loss for the Sox in Seattle. They're back out in the Northwest tonight. Game 7 to Montreal, 3-2 in overtime. Alex Newhook with the game-winning goal. Just the second play ever with 2 Game 7 clinchers in the same postseason. The Canadiens play the Hurricanes in the Eastern Conference Finals starting Thursday. The Wolves host Grand Rapids tonight, looking to sweep the AHL Central Finals. Josh List, News Radio 105.9 WBBM.
6: 6:48, traffic and weather together on the 8s. Here's Bo Durant.
7: What a mess in DuPage County on I-55. As you approach Cass, traffic is at basically a standstill on the inbound side of 55 from 355 to Cass. That's where we have a crash reportedly involving at least one, if not two, semis. Sounds like at least one of those semis is possibly leaking fuel or oil of some sort. And it sounds like traffic's just getting by single file on the left side, and it is just an absolute mess working your way through Darien today. An hour and 24 minutes from 355 to DuSable Lakeshore Drive. It's a 45-minute trip in from the tri-state this morning. Avoid the mess on 55 in DuPage County by using 75th Street instead. That is the pro move to get around this huge delay on 55. The outbound side of the Stevenson, your heavy spots are from LaGrange Road out to Cass with gapers. Half hour to the tri-state, 48 minutes out to 355. In Will County, the northbound 55 delay starts at the Bolingbrook truck scales near Soul all the way up, getting out of Bolingbrook into that disaster past 355. Sounds like this is going to be an extended cleanup issue on the inbound side of 55 at Cass. Maybe some steel coils came off one of these semis as well. Crews are still on their way to get the details here. Eden's inbound 18 minutes, Lake Cook to the Kennedy, 19 out to Lake Cook Road. The Kennedy inbound trip 44 from O'Hara, 20-minute drive-in from the Edens awaits. If you're in the local lanes, the express lanes do save you about 3 minutes. The outbound side of the Kennedy, a half hour to Montrose, 48 out to O'Hare. On the Eisenhower inbound, 55 from the Jane Addams, 38 from Mannheim to downtown today. The outbound side of the Ike, 26 to Mannheim, 48 minutes out to I-90. On the Dan Ryan inbound, 25-minute commute awaits 95th to downtown. 57 in 21 from I-80 to Bishopport at 18 minutes. 80-94 to the Dan Ryan merge. No outbound delays on the south side. DuSable Lakeshore Drive northbound, heavy spots 18th to Monroe. Southbound on the drive, not looking too bad so far. The Tri-State Tollway northbound delay Now, from before Ogden to the Eisenhower, but the southbound tri-state's okay. No major delays on the Jane Addams. The Reagan Tollway eastbound slowing from Route 83 to the northbound tri-state ramp. 355 so far, so good. Route 53 both directions slow in the work zone in Rolling Meadows. ID and Joliet looking great in northwest Indiana. 8094 in the toll road are fine. I-65 northbound, still heavy traffic from US 30 before 61st Avenue. Crash cleanup on the left shoulder there. Next traffic at 658, News Radio 105.9.
20: WBBM AccuWeather, clouds and sunny breaks today, a gusty wind, a brief shower or two. Watch out for a thunderstorm later as well, the high 78. And then some clearing tonight and turning cooler, low 50. Breezy, much chillier tomorrow with clouds, some sun, and a high just 57. Currently 69 degrees at Blue Island at Midway at the lakefront, 68 at O'Hare. Our high today, 78. I'm AccuWeather meteorologist Joe Lundberg.
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6: A Woodstock man's going to pay a big price for running a large-scale drug operation.
14: A 2022 investigation by the McHenry County Sheriff's Office zeroed in on 36-year-old Edgar Herrera, who prosecutors described as a suspected cocaine distributor. In August of that same year, authorities searched Herrera's home, where they recovered over 600 grams of cocaine, some of which was packaged for sale. Herrera went on to plead guilty to charges of possession with intent to deliver a controlled substance. This week, he was sentenced to 12 years in prison. Andy Dane, News Radio, 105.9 WBBM.
6: American automakers could be taking on a new role.
15: How can car makers help America's military? There have been reports that the administration is looking to car companies to replenish stockpiles of military weapons that have been depleted over the past few years, particularly with the conflicts in Iran and Ukraine.
16: We are in early discussions, the U.S. government, on some defense-related projects.
15: Ford CEO Jim Farley on their quarterly conference call saying there are other ways this company is helping the U.S. beyond military production.
16: I think you should expect Ford to play an outsized role in manufacture-grade semiconductors, critical minerals like batteries and rare earths. And our supply chain is heavily engaged.
15: Farley says Ford and other car makers have always stepped forward to help, from the arsenal of democracy in World War II to making healthcare supplies during the COVID pandemic. I'm Jeff Gilbert, CBS News.
6: We have business news from Bloomberg in just 60 seconds.
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6: 6:53 Business News. Bloomberg, here's Gina Cervetti.
25: Cisco, it's looking like a lower open for Wall Street this morning with those crude prices still high. From the CME in Chicago, S&P futures down 30, NASDAQ futures down 210, Dow futures down 99. NYMEX crude is above $108 a barrel, although it is slipping a bit this morning. Most home builders in the U.S. are pessimistic about the industry, but they are also starting to feel better. That's the takeaway from the new index of sentiment by the National Association of Home Builders. It once again points to ongoing affordability challenges as the main culprit for the gloom. And here in May, almost a third of builders have resorted to price cuts to sell properties. Nearly two-thirds have offered other incentives. And that could bode well for potential home buyers. What the home builders are saying is something we are also seeing today with Home Depot's earnings. A key measure of sales missed estimates in the latest quarter as consumers take on smaller projects. With business at 23 and 53 and in the noon business hour, live from Bloomberg, Gina Cervetti, News Radio 105.9 WBBM.
6: Traffic and weather together on the 8th. Coming up, a crash slowing things down on the Stevenson. We'll give you the latest details
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6: 6:58, traffic and weather together on the 8s. Here's Bo Durant.
7: Let's go to the place you want to avoid today on the inbound lanes of I-55 in Darien. It's a Cass where we had a crash involving a semi and at least three other vehicles. That semi was hauling a load of steel coils. Those coils are down on the road along with some other heavy equipment. This is going to be a full cleanup that's going to take probably all morning into the lunch hour. So the inbound side of 55, stop and go from 355 to Cass, where you're just getting by single file on the left shoulder. Bail out from 55, get your way up to 75th Street. Use that over to Route 83 instead. And then from that point, the inbound side of the Stevenson's much better than this. Hour and 20-minute travel time from 355 to the lakefront. 42 minutes in from the tri-state. The outbound Stevenson heavy from LaGrange Road to Cass with Capers. 28 to the tri-state. 48 minutes out to 355. Edens inbound, 18 minutes. Lake Hook to the Kennedy, a 21-minute drive from Montrose out. The Kennedy inbound, 47. From O'Hare, 21 in from the junction, both in the local and the express lanes. The outbound Kennedy, a half hour to Montrose, 47 out to O'Hare. The Eisenhower inbound, an hour from the Jane Addams, 42 from Mannheim in. The outbound Ike, 26 to Mannheim, 48 out to I-90. The Dan Ryan inbound, 25 minutes from 95th to downtown. No outbound delays on the Ryan. From the Metro Traffic Center, next reports at 7:08. 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
8: We have some sunshine in Chicagoland, but also clouds and scattered rain showers. Warm again. We'll get up to about 80 degrees before tomorrow when we won't get out of the 50s. Right now we're at 68 at O'Hare, 69 downtown.
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10: This is Mike Krauser.
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10: A brawl breaks out during a suburban high school graduation ceremony.
8: Five people are dead, including two suspected teen gunmen in a shooting at a San Diego Mosque. Details ahead from CBS News. WBBM Business. S&P futures down 28 points. NASDAQ futures down 195 points. Heading to a high near 80. It's 7 o'clock.
12: Deadly mosque shooting.
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0: their homes.
1: Eastern heat wave.
2: Temperatures well up in the 90s to near 100.
1: Good morning, I'm Steve Kathan. With the CBS World News Roundup, San Diego police are investigating yesterday's deadly shooting at a mosque as a possible hate crime. CBS's Jonathan Vigliotti reports three adults were killed and the suspects found dead were teenagers.
3: San Diego police received a call about an active shooting at the Islamic Center.
4: I heard like a bunch of bad stuff, like gunshots.
3: 4 minutes later, the police chief said officers arrived on the scene where they found three deceased victims, proceeding to sweep the mosque and its school facilities. As that was happening, more chaos.
5: We received calls of a vehicle a couple blocks away that was shooting at a landscaper. The landscaper's going to be okay.
3: The suspects, a 17 and 18-year-old male, were both found dead near the scene from what police said were likely self-inflicted gunshot wounds. The police chief said earlier in the day, officers had begun searching the area for a potential threat after one suspect's mother reported him missing, concerned he was suicidal.
5: Several of her weapons were missing. Her vehicle was missing. She also said that her son was with a companion and that they were dressed in camo.
1: To the north of San Diego, near Los Angeles, a fast-moving wildfire has forced around 30,000 people to leave their homes. Here's CBS's Matt Gutman.
6: Overnight, more than 750 firefighters battled the dangerous and fast-moving Sandy Fire in Simi Valley.
7: Our number one priority is getting everyone evacuated in the front of the fire.
6: Police say they believe the fire started around 10:15 Monday morning when a tractor hit a rock, sparking the flames. And 50 miles west in the Channel Islands National Park, a separate, even larger fire erupted, reportedly sparked by a signal flare from a shipwrecked sailor. It's threatening several critically endangered species.
1: In the east, summer-like heat could cause issues in several major cities. Meteorologist Craig Allen says temperatures in some places will approach 100.
2: Records may be broken, and heat advisories are in effect for much of Pennsylvania, New Jersey, north of the D.C. Baltimore area. It does include New York City, on up through Providence, and into Boston.
1: The World Health Organization convened an emergency meeting today about the Ebola outbreak in Africa that's killed more than 130 people. CBS's Holly Williams says an American doctor is among those who've come down with it.
8: Dr. Peter Stafford, along with his wife, Dr. Rebecca Stafford, was working as a medical missionary in the Democratic Republic of Congo when he developed symptoms and tested positive for Ebola late Sunday. He was exposed to the virus, which has a mortality rate of around 50%, while treating patients at a local hospital. There have been at least 500 suspected cases during this outbreak and 130 deaths.
1: It's primary day in several states. Correspondent Ed O'Keefe tells us one race to watch is in Kentucky, where Republican Congressman Thomas Massie, a Trump critic, is fighting for his political life.
9: Massey's the worst congressman in the history of our country.
10: President Trump on Monday from the Oval Office, once again denouncing Republican Congressman Thomas Massie.
9: Always voting against Republicans and good values, so get rid of Thomas Massie.
10: The president and Massie have sparred for years on policy, but most recently on two things especially sensitive to Trump: the Jeffrey Epstein investigation and the war with Iran.
11: He's tweeted probably, what, 8 or 10 times in the last 72 hours. He's literally losing sleep over this race because he's in with both feet.
10: In a sign of how much the White House wants Massie gone, Defense Secretary Pete Hegseth traveled to northern Kentucky Monday to support the congressman's challenger, former Navy SEAL Ed Gallrine.
12: Think about where we are in history right now. And you're having the Secretary of War coming here to little old Kentucky to see you today. Is that something?
1: 4 minutes after the hour.
13: I want to know what's going on in the world.
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1: Then a pullback from President Trump on Iran. CBS's Bradley Blackburn.
17: President Trump says a major strike against Iran is now on pause.
18: 2 or 3 days, a short period of time, because they think that they are getting very close to making a deal.
17: The president has been threatening a return to violence as the war goes unresolved. One key sticking point in past negotiations, Iran's nuclear capability and ambition.
18: We're not going to let Iran have a nuclear weapon. There seems to be a very good chance that they can work something out. If we can do that without bombing the hell out of them, I'd be very happy.
17: Iran says it's focused on reaching an agreement, but claims it hasn't discussed the nuclear issue.
1: Elon Musk says he will appeal yesterday's California court ruling against him in his battle with OpenAI co-founder Sam Altman over the company's vision. The jury said Musk waited too long to sue, missing a statutory deadline. CBS News legal analyst Jessica Levinson.
19: I actually think this case had a lot to do with the personalities at issue. I think this had a lot to do with Elon Musk and Sam Altman and how they viewed, in the very beginning, how they viewed AI.
1: The Trump administration's moving to roll back federal drinking water standards for forever chemicals known as PFAS, cutting the number of chemicals facing limits from 6 to 2. Health Secretary Robert F. Kennedy Jr.
20: More than 95% of Americans now have PFAS chemicals in their blood or in their drinking water, and it remains one of the primary sources of exposure.
1: The government's also committing $1 billion in new funding to help states remove unsafe levels of PFAS from drinking water. Negotiators have reached a deal to end a 3-day strike that brought North America's largest commuter rail system to a standstill. The deal between the Long Island Railroad and union leaders caps years of bargaining. Jano Lieber is chairman of the Metropolitan Transportation Authority.
21: We are so proud to be able to resume what is our core mission, which is to serve those 3 million Long Islanders wherever they need to go.
1: Terms of the deal are not clear. The unions insisted more substantial raises were needed to help workers keep up with the rising cost of living. Time on the roundup, 8 past the hour.
22: 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Here's Bo Durant.
23: This morning's award for the Midwest's longest parking lot goes to the inbound lanes of I-55. Getting out of Will County and through Darien, it is an absolute mess on the inbound trip because right at Cass, we have a crash involving a semi and at least 3 other vehicles involved. Sounds like it's a flatbed semi that got into it with a semi truck with no trailer and then 2 passenger vehicles. That semi that had the flatbed, it had a load of steel coils. Those steel coils are now on the road. One of these semis is leaking diesel fuel all over the place. It is an absolute mess at Cass. All 3 lanes are blocked. You're just getting by single file on the left shoulder, and traffic is crawling, starting back at the Bolingbrook truck scales out of Will County. That is an 8-mile traffic jam getting up to Cass. The travel time, if you get on at 355, is an hour and 25 minutes from the Veterans Tollway to the lakefront. Avoid all of that by using 75th Street instead. That is the pro move to get through Darien today. It's 40 minutes on the Stevenson from the Tri-State to DuSable Lakeshore Drive. The outbound Stevenson heavy spots from the Grange Road to Cass with Gapers. 28 minutes out to the Tri-State, 46 all the way out to 355. Eden's inbound now 20 minutes late. Cook to the Kennedy, 22 out. The Kennedy inbound at 50 minutes from O'Hare, 27 in from the Junction. That's in the local lanes. The express lanes do save you about 5 minutes. They're a much better option. The outbound side of the Kennedy clocking in 30 minutes to Montrose, 47 out to O'Hare. The Eisenhower inbound an hour from the Jane Addams, 42 from Manheim in with the outbound Ike at 26 to Manheim. It's 48 out to I-90. On the Dan Ryan inbound, 28 minutes from 95th into downtown. That's in both the local and the express lanes. 57 inbound, 22 from I-80 to Bishop Ford, 18 minutes, 80-94 to the merge. DuSable Lakeshore Drive heading northbound, packed in from McCormick Place up to Monroe in Grand Park. Southbound side of the drive okay for now. The Tri-State Tollway northbound slow from Ogden to the Eisenhower, then again from the Grand Avenue curve to Balmoral. The southbound side of the Tri-State's fine for now. The Jane Addams Tollway nothing too bad. The Reagan Tollway eastbound just slow from Route 83 to the northbound Tri-State ramp. 355 so far so good. Route 53 northbound heavy from the Jane Addams Tollway up to Kirchhoff. Southbound delays Palatine Road down to Algonquin Road in the work zone. I-80 and Joliet heading eastbound. You're seeing some slowing from the Des Plaines River Bridge over towards Briggs, but westbound 80 is fine. In northwest Indiana, 80-94, I-65 and the toll road all clear from the Metro Traffic Center. Next reports at 7. 718, News Radio 105.9 WBBM.
22: We have a mix of sun and clouds and even some scattered rain in the area. High today around 80 degrees. We're at 69 at O'Hare right now, also 69 downtown. Tomorrow, we won't get out of the 50s. We'll give you more details in your five-day forecast coming up from AccuWeather. Just 5 minutes away at 7:15. This hour's smart quiz question comes up at 7:22. It's 7:10. Our top local story on WBBM. A man is dead after being stabbed in the face last night on the far northwest side. The latest details from WBBM's Mallory Vorbroker.
3: Police say it happened just after 11 p.m. near Peterson and Harlem in the Norwood Park neighborhood. A 24-year-old man got into an argument with someone when the fight turned physical and he was stabbed in the face. The victim was taken to the hospital and later died. A knife was found on the scene and the suspect was taken into custody. Chicago police say charges are pending and Area 5 detectives are investigating. Mallory Vorbroker, News Radio 105.9 WBBM.
22: A graduation ceremony at Thornwood High School in South Holland was marred by brawling.
4: The ceremony was held on the football field.
5: Graduation is out of control.
4: Video shot from the stands and shared on social media showed students walking away while names were being called and people fighting just off the field. A statement from the village says it was disheartening that at such a meaningful occasion dedicated to honoring the achievements of our young people, the actions of a few guests disrupted what should have been a joyful milestone. Security and police got things under control. Nobody was seriously injured. There were no arrests. Mike Krauser, News Radio, 105.9 WBBM.
22: A teenage boy has died after being pulled from Lake Michigan in Waukegan last night. The Waukegan Fire Department responded to the Harbor Channel around 5:30 for a report of a drowning. Friends of the teen say they were swimming in the channel and he didn't make it out of the water. Fire officials say divers found the 17-year-old along the break wall near the bottom. He later died at a hospital. We have your AccuWeather five-day forecast just ahead. Also, the latest in sports.
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2: 7:15 AccuWeather 5-day forecast.

0: 3x4 Seasons, heating, air conditioning, plumbing, sewer, and electric. Here's meteorologist Joe Lundberg.
1: We've got lots of clouds across the area right now. There's a gusty breeze out of the south and southwest, and there can be a shower at virtually any time today, maybe even a thunderstorm. The best chance for those is probably going to be this afternoon and the south and southeast of Chicago. The high gets to 78. Tonight, partly to mostly cloudy, brisk, and it will turn cooler. By morning, we drop to 50. Breezy, much chillier tomorrow with clouds, some sun. Going to need a jacket. The high only 57. Going to be much warmer Thursday with clouds and sun. We'll get to 61 in the 50s at the lakefront. Friday, clouds up. Could be some rain by afternoon. The high 63. And a risk of a shower continues into Saturday. Saturday's high under mostly cloudy skies crawls back to 71. 67 right now in Naperville. It's 69 at O'Hare, Midway, and at the lakefront. Humidity at 78%. South wind at 17, gusting to almost 30 miles an hour. The barometer 29.84 inches and rising. We're headed up to 78 today. I'm AccuWeather meteorologist Joe Lundberg.
0: Get a check of the roads in about 90 seconds. A semi-crash slowing things down on the Stevenson. A load of steel got spilled. We'll update you on that. This hour's Smart Quiz question 5 minutes away. We'll give away tickets to see Santana and the Doobie Brothers Saturday, June 13th at Credit Union One Amphitheater. 7:16, time to get $9,000 off XT5s at Heritage Cadillac of Lombard. Now sports, here's Josh List.
2: Noah Schultz not bad, but the White Sox only score one run on a Tristan Peters seventh inning homer on six hits, losing in Seattle 6-1. Just their second loss in nine games. Brian Wu outpitches Noah Schultz. Sox are back at Seattle 8:40 tonight. Anthony Kay against Bryce Miller. Still two games back of Cleveland, second in the AL wildcard race. The first-place Cubs are only up a half game on the Brewers. 9-3 Milwaukee. The Cubs, since their 10-game winning streak, have lost 7 of 9. Falling behind in the second inning. No hit for 4. Down 8-0 in the fifth. Dansby Swanson cracks a two-run homer. Michael Busch, a ribby double to make it close. But Shota Imanaga gets bruised for 8 runs and 4 and a third. Worst start of the season. Ethan Roberts gives up another digit as the Cubs drop to 29-19. Host Milwaukee again tonight. 6:40. 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Owners meetings in the NFL down in Orlando. Big day for the Bears. They say they're down to two potential sites for their next stadium, Arlington Heights and Hammond. President Kevin Warren has said they decide by late spring and early summer. So they're going to update the league, hold a special briefing today on its new stadium project. Practice mid-morning for the Sky, getting ready for the Wings. Dallas in town tomorrow for the Sky's home opener after four games on the road and a 3-1 start. But Rekia Jackson is waiting for MRI results on her injured left knee. The Sky guard suffered a non-contact injury Sunday in Minnesota. San Antonio takes game one of the West Finals from Oklahoma City in double OT, 122-115. Victor Wembanyama's out of this world stat line, 41 points, 24 rebounds. Josh List, News Radio 105.9 WBBM.
0: 7:18, traffic and weather together on the 8th. 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Here's Bo Durant.
3: A disaster on the inbound side of 55 in Darien, right at Cass, where we have a crash involving a flatbed semi that got into it with a semi-truck that had no trailer on it. There's also a white Tesla and a gray Honda involved in this incident. That flatbed semi was hauling a load of steel coils. Those steel coils now on the road, and that's why we have all three lanes of I-55 blocked. And oh, one of these semis is leaking fuel as well, so it's a pretty epic mess. You're just getting by on the left shoulder on the inbound side of I-55. The ramp from southbound Cass to inbound 55 shut down as well because of this mess, and you need to avoid the area. The travel time is an hour 25 from 355 to the lakefront because you're just getting by single file on the left shoulder. Using 75th Street to Route 83 is the USPS Ground Advantage reliable route to avoid the huge delay in Darien on that inbound side of I-55. The Stevenson from the Tri-State to the lakefront's a 40-minute drive today. The outbound side of the Stevenson, 28 minutes out to the Tri-State, 46 out to 355, heavy spots from the Grange Road to Cass with gapers. That northbound 55 delay in Will County starts the Bolingbrook truck scales. That's an 8-mile traffic jam getting out of Bolingbrook up to Cass with that mess. That's a 40-minute delay to work through Will County using bailing out and getting up to 75th Street is the pro move once again. Eden's inbound, 20 minutes. Lake Cook to the Kennedy, 26 out. The Kennedy inbound now, 55 from O'Hare, 31 in from the junction. The outbound side of the Kennedy, 49 out to O'Hare. The express lane's flowing in on the Kennedy, save you about 6 minutes. The Eisenhower inbound, an hour 14 from the Jane Addams. 56 from Mannheim in. The outbound Ike, 42 to Mannheim, an hour 6 out to I-90. The Dan Ryan inbounds at 28 minutes, 95th to downtown. 57 inbound, 22 from I-80 to Bishop Ford, 18 minutes, 80-94 to the Dan Ryan merge, but no outbound delays on the south side. DuSable Lake Shore Drive northbound. heavy McCormick Place to Monroe. The southbound side of the drive so far so good. The Tri-State Tollway northbound seeing heavy traffic from where I-80 splits off over to I-57. Got some reports of tire debris in the two left lanes there. And a new crash on the Reagan Tollway. This is going to be right at Midwest Road. Looks like the left center lane block with that crash as you head east on 88 getting into Oak Brook. 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
0: We have some sunshine in Chicagoland. There are some clouds here and there and scattered rain showers as well. High today around 80 degrees. Right now we're at 69 at O'Hare, also 69 downtown at 720. Our top story this hour, we're learning more about what led up to a deadly shooting in Edgewater last week. Prosecutors say the suspect had a long history of stalking his ex-husband's new partner before shooting him on Thursday. WBBM's Mike Krauser will have much more on this story coming up at 7:31. 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The next leader of Northwestern University is no stranger to the Big Ten.
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2: This hour's smart quiz question. You ready? Here it goes. 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Etymology, what does it study? We'll start with caller 7 on our WBBM contest line, 866-780-QUIZ, 866-780-7849. 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We'll have the answer coming up in about 10 minutes. 7:23 Business News, Bloomberg. Here's Gina Cervetti.
4: Cisco, wholesale power prices are surging along with temperatures. The operator of the grid that stretches from New Jersey to Illinois has declared a low-level emergency for today, asking power plants to brace for high demand. Consumers often don't see the full impact of short-term wholesale spikes in prices, but the surging costs can affect utility bills over time. It's shaping up to be a rough week for thousands of employees of Meta Platforms. Meta previously told staff that it would cut 10% of workers tomorrow, or roughly 8,000 people, as part of an effort to improve efficiency and offset its other investments in AI. A memo shows that Meta is also reassigning 7,000 workers to new jobs related to AI. Oil remained elevated this morning as traders wait for signs of progress toward a peace deal in the Middle East. A mixed close for U.S. stocks yesterday. The Dow edged higher, but the S&P slipped a bit. The Nasdaq fell 0.5%. With business at 23 and 53 and in the noon business hour, from Bloomberg, Gina Cervetti, News Radio 105.9 WBBM.
2: Traffic and weather together on the 8s coming up. A semi-crash slowing things down on the Stevenson. We'll give you the latest details.
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1: Hefty, hefty, hefty.
0: Hefty slider bag, seal it with a slide. 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Come on.
2: 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Here's Bo Durant.
3: Biggest mess this morning is the inbound side of I-55. Getting through Darien, it's as you approach Cass, where traffic is basically at a glacial pace. It's all because of a crash involving a semi and another semi here that didn't have a trailer on that one, along with a white Tesla and a gray Honda, all got mixed up in this crash. That semi, that original semi with the flatbed, it was hauling steel coils. Those steel coils are now down on the ground, and that's going to be a long time to clean this mess up. One of those semis leaking fuel as well. So that's why all three lanes of the inbound side of I-55 remain blocked. At Cass, you're just getting by single file on the left shoulder. That's why your travel time is an hour 23 from the Veterans Tollway to the lakefront on the inbound side of I-55 today. 42 minutes in from the tri-state. Avoid this mess in Darien by using 75th Street to get over to Route 83 instead. In the mess back in Bolingbrook at the truck scales, got a new report of a crash. Sounds like the right lane's blocked, thanks to our tipster Tiffany on the WBBM Mercedes-Benz of Hoffman Estates traffic tip line at 855-780-ROAD. With the heads up on that, that delay in Will County starts at Weber Road and you stay solid all the way up to Cass, and that's a mess. Using 75th Street is where you want to be today. The outbound side of 55 heavy from LaGrange Road to Cass with gapers. 32 minutes out to the tri-state. 55 from the lakefront out to 355. Problems on the tollways too. On the Reagan Tollway, eastbound traffic heavy from Highland Avenue to Midwest. Multi-vehicle crash. Looks like it was in the left center lane being moved over to the left shoulder as we speak. That's a three-vehicle crash. And on the tri-state tollway northbound, you're packed in from where I-80 splits off up to I-57. Got some tire debris still sitting in the two left lanes, causing delays on the northbound side of the tri-state. Rest of the tollway system pretty standard for delays for this time of day, and on the rest of the expressways aside from 55, no other lane blockage issues. Next, traffic from the Metro Traffic Centers at 738. 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
4: We have some sunshine, but also stubborn clouds in the area, as we have a high today right about 80 degrees. We're at 69 already downtown. It's 729.
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4: 7:30 on Tuesday morning. Good to have you along with us for the ride. I'm Cisco Cotto. My Martinez is off today. These are the top stories on News Radio WBBM. Prosecutors say a deadly shooting in Edgewater last week came after a long history of stalking.
10: I'm Mallory Vorbroker. Chicago's infamous 75-year parking meter lease is up for grabs.
4: Three people were killed. Two suspects are dead in a shooting at a San Diego mosque. And Defense Secretary Pete

0: Hegseth gets involved in the push to oust Kentucky Representative Thomas Massey. WBBM Business, S&P futures down 32 points. NASDAQ futures down 227 points. We'll have a mix of sun and clouds in Chicagoland. A high today, right about 80 degrees. We're at 69 at O'Hare right now, also 69 downtown at 731. A man from Chicago's North Side, who police say has a history of stalking, is now charged with murdering his ex-husband's partner. WBBM's Mike Krauser explains.
1: 53-year-old Amar Hosamo is alleged to have shot 37-year-old Nick Calzaretta to death while the younger man walked his dog last Thursday morning in the Edgewater neighborhood and then turned the gun on himself, surviving. Court filings reveal a three-year history of stalking allegations. Hosamo allegedly targeting the man who started dating Hosamo's partner while they were separated, online and in person. Calzaretta worried about leaving home, fearing for his life, according to court filings. He was granted a restraining order at one point. It was expired when Hosamo is alleged to have shot Calzaretta. Mike Krauser, News Radio, 105.9 WBBM.
0: There's a status update involving the contract to operate Chicago's parking meters.
2: Chicago Parking Meters LLC, the company tied to the infamous 75-year parking meter deal made by former Mayor Richard M. Daley in 2008 to fill a budget gap, is seeking a sale of the city's parking meter system to Stone Peak Partners, an investment firm based out of New York. Mayor Brandon Johnson's office confirmed the deal worth billions of dollars. It requires the approval of full city council. Terms of the deal have not yet been released. Mallory Vorbroker, News Radio, 105.9 WBBM.
0: Governor Pritzker waving off questions about his health after his second visit to a hospital this month. The 61-year-old governor had what he describes an outpatient urological procedure on May 1st. He went to a Springfield hospital Wednesday to be checked out for an apparent complication because his doctor was in Chicago.
3: I thought it was important to do it right then, and so went to the emergency room at Memorial. They were terrific. I talked to a couple of doctors who came in to see me, a nurse or two, and they kind of patched me up and sent me home and said this is not serious.
0: He dismissed a question about whether his doctor should release more information, saying he would disclose, quote, anything that would prevent him from doing his job. Police in San Diego are investigating a deadly attack on a mosque yesterday as a hate crime.
4: Three people were killed, among them a security guard. Police Chief Scott Wall.
5: And I think it's fair to say his actions were heroic, and undoubtedly he saved lives.
4: The two teenaged gunmen were found dead in a car a few blocks away from a second crime scene where they shot at a landscaper. San Diego Mayor Todd Gloria.
6: My heart is with every person that is impacted by this horrific tragedy.
4: Christopher Cruz, CBS News.
0: President Trump's effort to topple members of his own party, who he sees as disloyal, moves to Kentucky today. CBS's Ed O'Keefe reports a member of his cabinet is involved.
7: Pete Hegseth hit the campaign trail, an unusual move for a defense secretary, stumping in Kentucky for Ed Gallrein, Trump-backed challenger to Republican congressman and frequent Trump critic Thomas Massey.
8: President Trump does not need more people in Washington who are trying to make a point, especially from his own party.
7: Massey is opposed to the war with Iran and has regularly attacked the administration's handling of the Jeffrey Epstein affair.
0: Congressional primaries in Alabama and Georgia today involve Republicans who have pushed back against the president. Another high-level summit happening in China.
9: The Tuesday-Wednesday visit by Russian President Vladimir Putin comes less than a week after President Donald Trump wrapped up his own trip to Beijing. The visit's likely to be closely watched as Beijing seeks to maintain stable relations with the U.S. while also preserving strong ties with Russia. The Kremlin said Putin and Xi plan to discuss economic cooperation between the two countries and key international and regional issues. The visit coincides with the 25th anniversary of the Sino-Russian Treaty of Friendship signed in 2021. Putin recently said in a video address that bilateral ties are at a truly unprecedented level and the relationship plays an important role globally. I'm Charles DeLedesma.
0: We'll give you the answer to this hour's Smart Quiz question in just 90 seconds.
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15: 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The answer, words. Debbie Labneau in Palatine. 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Called in, gave us the correct answer. Now Debbie's won two tickets to Santana and the Doobie Brothers. 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We have another Smart Quiz question tomorrow morning, 6:22. Yet another at 7:22. 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
15: 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Here's Bo Durant.
17: It's a brutal morning in the southwest suburbs. The inbound side of 55, stop and go from 355 to Cass. This is because of a crash involving a semi that is leaking fuel. That flatbed semi was hauling a load of steel coils. That steel's down on the road as well. Another semi involved in this, along with a white Tesla and a gray Honda. Big mess here. You're just getting by using the left shoulder. All three lanes are still blocked. The ramp from southbound Cass to inbound 55 also shut down. So you're looking at an hour 23 from 355 to DuSable Lakeshore Drive, just 42 minutes in from the tri-state. Avoid this mess on the Stevenson by using 75th Street to Route 83 instead. The outbound side of the Stevenson heavy from LaGrange Road to Cass with gapers. Metro reminds you to avoid the delays on the Stevenson altogether. You can always take the BNSF line from Lyle. It is running on time. In Will County, northbound 55 heavy from Weber Road to the Bloomberg Truck Scales, where you have a report of a crash in the right lane. Once you get past that, you stay heavy all the way into that mess on the inbound side of 55 getting into Darien, so beware. On the Edens, the inbound side, 19 minutes, Lake Cook to the Kennedy outbound, now 35 minutes. Montrose out to Lake Cook, pretty heavy off the Kennedy to pass Dempster. The Kennedy inbound at 56 minutes from O'Hare to downtown, 36 in from the junction. As in the local lanes, in the express lanes. The express lane saving you 8 minutes now. They're a better choice. The outbound Kennedy 28 to Montrose, 47 out to O'Hare. Eisenhower inbound an hour 15 from the Jane Addams. It's a 57-minute trip in from Mannheim. The outbound Ike heavy Sacramento Boulevard to Mannheim with report of a crash in a lane there. It's 42 minutes out to Mannheim. A one-hour trip all the way out to I-90. The Dan Ryan inbound 38 minutes, 95th in the downtown, both in the local and the express. 57 inbound 21 from I-80. The Bishop Ford 18 minutes, 80-94 to the Dan Ryan merge. Outbound Ford slow from the Steel Bridge to 159th in the work zone. DuSable Lakeshore Drive northbound heavy from McCormick Place to Monroe. Southbound side of the drive, you're seeing delays already from Montrose off and on down to Michigan Avenue. The Tri-State Tollway heading northbound. Some heavy traffic from Halsted to I-57, where crews are cleaning up an earlier semi-crash. It's over on the left shoulder, thanks to our tipster Shane on the WBBM Mercedes-Benz of Hoffman Estates traffic tip line at 855-780-ROAD for the heads up on that. Further north on the Tri-State slow from Cermak Road to the Ike, then again from the Grand Avenue Curve to the Tui Toll Plaza. On the Jane Addams Tollway eastbound, slow lead of the Tri-State Reagan Tollway eastbound, heavy past Highland and Midwest Road. Crews have a multi-vehicle crash over on the left shoulder now. 355 northbound slow spots 55 to Ogden from Armachill Road onto 290. Route 53 slow both directions in the work zone in Rolling Meadows. On 80-94 in Northwest Indiana, but through Hammond and Gary, you're looking good. Same story on the toll road, I-65, no major delays. Next traffic at 7:48, News Radio 105.9.
18: WBBM AccuWeather, variable clouds today. A gusty wind, look for a shower at any time. Even a thunderstorm in places later on. The best chance for those this afternoon and to the south of Chicago and northwest Indiana, the high 78. Partly to mostly cloudy tonight, will drop to 50. With some sun returning tomorrow, it's not going to warm up much. Breezy and much, much cooler, the high 57. Cool and breezy Thursday with clouds, some sun, and a high just 61. 68.

0: In Schaumburg at 69 at O'Hare, Midway, and at the lakefront, our high today 78. I'm AccuWeather meteorologist Joe Lundberg.
1: At 7:41, people heading to some popular Southside attractions are going to have more transit options starting in about a month.
2: On the same day the Obama Presidential Center opens its doors, June 19th, new bus service will be offered to the area. It comes courtesy of Choose Chicago and Big Bus Tour Chicago, who say shuttles will be deployed to connect downtown visitors to the Obama Center, as well as the Griffin Museum of Science and Industry. Along with those two locations, stops will be made at East Wacker Drive and Michigan Avenue. The service is expected to run through mid-October, though officials say it could be extended depending on demand. Tickets can be purchased online, $10 for one-way passes or round-trip for $17. Andy Day, News Radio, 105.9 WBBM.
1: Everlane, the once high-flying fashion startup built around sustainability and what it calls radical transparency, is being sold to fast fashion giant Shein. The move is raising eyebrows across the retail industry, given the two companies' very different brand identities. CBS News Money Watch reporter Maya Blackstone.
3: Shein also struggled after the Trump administration eliminated the de minimis exemption, and that was what let shipments under $800 enter into the U.S. without facing duties or fees. So after that was eliminated, you saw price increases at Shein. Shein also faced tariffs because, again, it's from China. So you saw price increases, longer shipment times. So that brand has also struggled recently.
1: The acquisition comes with a reported price tag around $100 million. Top trending stories and sports next.
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5: Flooding downpours, hail, damaging winds, even a tornado.
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5: A New York high school's graduating class boasts a record-breaking 21 valedictorians out of around 300 students. Jericho High School bases valedictory status on unweighted letter grades rather than percentages. That means each valedictorian has gotten straight A-plus report cards throughout their academic career. Because of time constraints, not all 21 of them will be able to give speeches. Meteorologists say summer starts June 1st. The solstice doesn't arrive until the 21st. But the average American thinks summer really starts this weekend. According to a new nationwide survey, 92% of us will be in full summer mode by May 21st. Traffic and weather together on the 8th coming up. Slowdown's a real mess on the Stevenson. We'll give you the latest details. 7:46 Sports, here's Josh Liss.
6: Good morning at Wrigley Field. The Cubs try to fend off the second-place hard-charging Brewers. Shota Imanaga dealing 8 earned runs allowed total in his last 5 starts. That's it. But last night, gouged for 8 Milwaukee runs, knocked out in the 5th inning in his worst start of the year. Jake Bowers goes deep, drives in 4. He's on a 9-game hitting streak. Christian Yelich, yep, homers again as the Brewers humble the Cubs 9-3 and get within a half game of the division lead. They'll rematch tonight. Ben Brown, Jacob Mizrosky, 6:40 the start. You listen to all the Cubs action on 104.3 The Score. The White Sox forget to pack the bat. 6-1 losers in Seattle, held to 1 run. Tristan Peters, 7th inning home run on 6 hits. Noah Schultz, a loser. Trevor Richards allows a 3-run homer in the bottom of the 8th to Colt Emerson. Who? Well, it's his first big league hit for Seattle. Emerson, a 20-year-old, 22nd overall pick in the 2023 draft. Emerson just signed the biggest deal ever for a player with no major league experience. 8 years, $95 million. And again, the 20-year-old Colt Emerson just got his first big league hit at the expense of the Sox last night. A home run off Trevor Richards. The Sox are back with Anthony Kay at the Mariners late tonight. East semis of the NHL playoffs. Game 7, Montreal blows a 2-0 lead into overtime with Buffalo. Alex Newhook again, second Game 7 clincher in the same postseason, only the second player ever to do it. Montreal glides past Buffalo 3-2 and plays Carolina in the East Finals. 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
5: 7:48, traffic and weather together on the 8s. 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
7: From our tipsters in the 219 on the WBBM Mercedes-Benz of Hoffman Estates traffic tip line at 855-780 Road. Got a new issue here. Westbound I-94 getting out of Michigan City. Traffic is jammed for a couple of miles. Apparently we have an Amazon semi went over into the ditch. Heavy tow is on the scene trying to fish said semi out of said ditch. And you're down to just one lane through the work zone where you have that left lane shut down already. So this is a 2 mile backup out of Michigan City. Give yourself an extra 20 minutes. If you want to avoid this, use US 20 instead. On the eastbound side of I-94, you're looking good. The rest of the roads in northwest Indiana, not too bad. But in Illinois, have a handful of problems. That includes the big one. Inbound 55, stop and go from 355 to Cass. This is because of a crash involving a semi that is leaking fuel. It also lost its load of steel coils onto the road. So the cleanup is going to take a while. That's why all 3 lanes of the inbound side of 55 are blocked in Darien. You're just getting by single file over on the left shoulder. The ramp from southbound Cass to inbound 55 shut down as well. You want to avoid a all of this by using 75th Street to get to Route 83. That's going to help you avoid the hour and 19-minute travel time from 355 to DuSable Lakeshore Drive. Traffic just crawling through DuPage County this morning on the inbound trip. Outbound heavy off and on from LaGrange Road to Cass with gapers. You're looking at 32 minutes out to the Tri-State, 54 on the drive all the way out to 355. The Edens inbound, 18 minutes. Lake Cook to the Kennedy, 31 out. The Kennedy inbound, 55 from O'Hare, 38 in from the Junction. That's in the local lanes. The Express Lane save you 3. The outbound Kennedy, 27 to Montrose, 48 out to O'Hare. Eisenhower inbound, an hour 19 from the Jane Addams, 57 from Mannheim in. The outbound Ike at 34 to Mannheim, 52 out to I-90. The Dan Ryan inbound clocking in now 37 minutes, 95th to downtown in both the local and the express lanes. 57 inbound, 27 from I-80 to Bishop Ford, just 18 minutes, 80, 94 to the Dan Ryan merge. DuSable Lakeshore Drive northbound heavy from the Stevenson to Monroe, southbound heavy spots Montrose to Michigan Avenue. Tri-State Tollway northbound delays from Halstead to I-57. Cleanup of an earlier semi-crash over on the left shoulder there. Standard fare delays across the rest of the Tri-State. Same story on the Jane Addams Tollway. Reagan Tollway eastbound, still heavy, 355 to Midwest Road. Earlier multi-vehicle crash being cleaned up on the left shoulder. Next, traffic at 7:58. 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
8: WBBM Acura. We're going to have a gusty wind today. Lots of clouds, a few sunny breaks, and a shower at any time. Watch out for a thunderstorm this afternoon. Mainly south of the city and across northwest Indiana, our high reaches 78. Starts to turn cooler tonight, low 50. Clouds, some sun, breezy, and quite cool tomorrow, only 57. Right now it's 69 at Des Plaines, and at O'Hare at Midway, 69 at the lakefront, our high 78. I'm AccuWeather meteorologist Joe Lundberg.
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9: A longtime law enforcement leader from Lincolnshire who led police departments in two suburbs has died at the age of 100.
10: The funeral mass for William Bill McHugh will be at Holy Cross Church in Deerfield. McHugh graduated from the FBI Academy and then joined the Evanston Police Department in 1952, where he rose to the rank of Chief of Police. McHugh later served for 11 years as Chief of Police in Bartlett. McHugh also was awarded the Medal of Honor from the Cook County Sheriff's Office. Roger Plummer, News Radio, 105.9 WBBM.
9: The massive energy needs of AI data centers, highlighted by a major deal involving two East Coast utility companies.
11: Florida-based NextEra Energy is acquiring Virginia-based Dominion Energy in a close to $67 billion merger. It will create the largest regulated electric utility in the world, serving customers from Idaho to Florida. Company executives say the merged utility will be able to meet the power demands of artificial intelligence data centers. Paul Hockman, president of Humongous Media, tells the Noon Business Hour that data centers are energy gluttons.
12: The AI explosion is really a conversation about infrastructure and power and water, and those demands are way in excess of what the supply is currently.
11: Until utilities find ways to generate more power, Hockman says, customers are paying the price in the form of higher electric bills. Rob Hart, News Radio 105.9 WBBM.
9: I'm going to check a business news from Bloomberg in just 60 seconds.
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14: A simple goal for your next checkup could save your life. New research published in The Lancet shows that reversing prediabetes can slash the risk of heart attack and early death by half. Experts say that returning blood sugar to normal levels creates a legacy effect, protecting the heart for decades. Diet and exercise remain key, with doctors stressing blood sugar control is just as vital as managing your blood pressure or cholesterol. I'm Margie Schaefer.
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9: 7:53, business news. Bloomberg, here's Gina Cervetti.
17: And Cisco, right now it's looking like a lower Wall Street open with the bell set to ring just over a half hour from now. From the CME in Chicago, S&P futures are down 22, NASDAQ futures down 160, Dow futures lower by 70 points, and we're seeing oil slipping, but it's still right around $108 a barrel. We have some news from United Airlines this morning. The company says it sees more than 53 million travelers this summer from June to August, 3.9 million between May 21st and 27th for the Memorial Day weekend travel. United says it's currently seeing double-digit gains in summer bookings year over year. Delta CEO Ed Bastian says customers might see another 6 months of higher ticket prices. He says he expects Delta to have to absorb about half of increased fuel costs. With business at 23 and 53 and in the noon business hour, live from Bloomberg, Gina Cervetti, News Radio 105.9 WBBM.
5: Traffic and weather together on the 8s coming up. A real mess on the Stevenson after a semi crashes.
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4: 7:58, traffic and weather together on the 8s. Here's Bo Durant.
5: Got some problems for Metro commuters this morning. UP Northwest Line trains running inbound are up to 35 minutes late. Looks like mechanical issues plaguing the UP Northwest Line once again today. Our biggest issue, though, remains on the roads. On the Stevenson, that's the inbound side. Stop and go from 355 to Cass and Darien. All three lanes remain blocked after a semi crash that resulted in a fuel spill. It also lost its load of steel coils out on the road. You also have the southbound Cass ramp to inbound 55 shut down. It's a real mess here. The travel time is 1:19 from 355 to DuSable Lakeshore Drive, 39 minutes from the Tri-State to the lakefront on the inbound side of the Stevenson. Avoid that huge mess getting through Darien by using 75th Street to Route 83 instead. The outbound side of the Stevenson, heavy spots from LaGrange Road to Cass with gapers, 32 minutes out to the Tri-State, 54 all the way out to 355. Your Eden's inbound trip at 18 minutes, Lake Cook to the Kennedy, 31 from Montrose out to Lake Cook Road. Kennedy inbound now 55 minutes from O'Hare, 38 in from the junction in the local lanes, the express lanes. They'll save you 3 minutes. The outbound Kennedy 27 to Montrose, 48 out to O'Hare. The Eisenhower inbound 1:19 from the Jane Addams. It's 57 minutes from Mannheim to downtown. Outbound 34 to Mannheim, 52 out to I-90. The Dan Ryan inbound 37 minutes from 95th to downtown in both the local and the express lanes. 57 inbound now, 27 from 80. The Bishop Ford just 18 minutes, 80-94 to the merge, though. DuSable Lakeshore Drive northbound heavy from the Stevenson to Monroe. Southbound heavy spots from Lawrence all the way down to Michigan Avenue. From the Metro Traffic Center, next report at 808, News Radio 105.9 WBBM.
4: We have some sunshine, but getting cloudier and some scattered rain showers in the area. High today, 78 degrees. The last warm day for a little while. Tomorrow, we won't get out of the 50s. Right now, 69 at O'Hare, 69 downtown.
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6: This is Carolina Garibay. Aurora apartment residents were forced to relocate after possible exposure to asbestos.
4: A former DuPage County auditor has been elected to lead the Illinois Republican Party. Global health officials are concerned about the scale and speed of Africa's deadly Ebola outbreak, the latest ahead from CBS News. WBBM Business, S&P futures down 25 points, NASDAQ futures down 183 points. We're getting cloudier in Chicagoland, some scattered rain showers as well. High today around 80 degrees, then temperatures start to drop. Tomorrow we won't get out of the 50s. It's 8 o'clock.
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8: I'm Vicki Barker. The State Department urges Americans not to travel to the Democratic Republic of Congo, South Sudan, or Uganda as a deadly Ebola outbreak is upgraded to an epidemic. Dr. Anne Ancia is the WHO's representative in the DRC.
9: The way that we're going to have to work to be able to decrease and stop the transmission of this virus is working very closely with the local population to make sure that, you know, they have the right behavior. For example, if they feel the symptoms of the disease, they need to come directly to get treated.
8: More than 130 dead so far, 500 infected, including at least one American. In Southern California, aircraft dropping thousands of gallons of water on the Simi Valley fire northwest of L.A. Some 16,000 residents ordered to evacuate. The fire fueled by tinder dry conditions. Similar conditions building up from the Gulf Coast all the way up through the nation's northeast. Here's meteorologist Craig Allen.
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0: to produce temperatures well up in the 90s to near 100. It's quite possible that we'll have 2 or 3 days worth of 90s to near 100 degrees and a heat index between 95 and 100, at least through Wednesday.
1: Primaries in Pennsylvania today will set the stage for 4 key House races this November. CBS's Torian Small is in Allentown.
2: Though he faces no opposition in his primary, tonight could be the first true test of the strength of Governor Josh Shapiro's coattails. While he's staring down a potential matchup against Republican presumptive nominee Stacey Garrity in November, he's endorsing a few candidates in key House races in his state.
1: Good news for New York area commuters. The Long Island Railroad strike appears to be over.
3: The railroad and its unions have not released details of the deal, which workers still have to vote on. But New York Governor Kathy Hochul made this pledge.
4: We'll not be raising taxes to cover the cost of an increase for the workers. And we're not going to raise fares to make the accommodations either.
3: It will take until this afternoon to get LIRR trains rolling again, making for another nightmarish commute for many.
5: It cost me $100 in the Uber to get to Queens, and now I got to ride a 2-hour bus.
6: I left at 7:30. And I punched in at 11:23.
3: Michael Wallace, CBS News, New York.
1: Pregnant women are bombarded with ads for supplements set to support their own and their baby's health. CBS's Michael George reports on one that works.
7: Taking vitamin D3 while pregnant could boost cognitive function in children. That's according to a study published in JAMA that found women who took high-dose vitamin D3 while pregnant had children who scored higher on memory and cognition tests at the age of 10.
1: But researchers warn pregnant women should always consult their doctors first. This is CBS News.
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15: 8:03 on Tuesday morning. Thanks so much for being here. I'm Cisco Cotto. My Martinez is off today. We're getting a lot of clouds and even a little scattered rain in the area. A few pockets of sunshine, but for the most part cloudy, as we have a high near 80 degrees. We're at 70 right now at O'Hare, also 70 downtown. Tomorrow, we won't get out of the 50s. We'll give you more details on that in your 5-day forecast coming up from AccuWeather at 8:15. Our top local story on WBBM, the state Republican Party has a new leader. WBBM's Mallory Vorbroker with the details.
16: Bob Grogan will serve as Illinois Republican Party chair, replacing Kathy Salvi, effective immediately. Grogan is a lifelong resident of DuPage County, where he served as auditor from 2008 to 2020. He takes over at a time when the state party is struggling to get Republican voters to the polls. The Chicago Tribune reports there were more than 220,000 fewer GOP votes cast in the 2026 primary compared to 4 years earlier. Mallory Vorbroker, News Radio 105.9 WBBM.
15: Pritzker, Governor Pritzker, that is, insists he's in good health despite 2 hospital visits in the last month.
17: I'm a 61-year-old healthy man.
18: But the governor's been in the hospital twice this month, once on the 1st for what he and his office have called an outpatient urological procedure, and once late last Wednesday.
17: I started to feel something that I thought might be related to the procedure, or that, you know, might be, I don't know, it's a complication.
18: And because he was in Springfield and his doctor was in Chicago, he went to the hospital.
17: They, you know, kind of patched me up and sent me home and said this is not serious.
18: The governor's health, including his recent weight loss, have been a topic of discussion as he runs for re-election and considers a potential run for president. But he dismissed a question about whether he'd authorize his doctors to release more details about his health.
17: I would tell you and release any information if it was life-threatening or anything that would interfere with my ability to do my job.
18: And in fact, he says he was back at work the next day. Jeff Buckles, News Radio 105.9 WBBM.
15: Police in South Suburban Homewood say several bomb threats were directed at daycare facilities in the village. They came via email. Officials determined the threats were not credible. An investigation into the origin of the email is still going on. Homewood police have an increased presence in the area of daycare centers out of an abundance of caution. Some CTA riders are skeptical that a newly announced regional transit task force can put a dent in violent crime.
19: There's a lot of technology here. We have to make sure, one,
9: one, that we have an open avenue to get that technology, and two, that we know exactly how to present that in court.
10: At the top of the red line escalator at Roosevelt, Cook County State's Attorney Eileen O'Neill Burke tells reporters that open lines of communication with local and federal law enforcement partners and area transit agencies have already helped her team better understand the evidence-gathering tools at their disposal. She expresses confidence in more transit-related felony convictions ahead, along with pretrial motions to detain being granted by Cook County judges.
12: I don't mind taking a train. I really like the train, but it's just the things that go on the train.
10: Inside a red line train car, Chatham resident Crystal will still need some convincing.
12: I'd be a little frightened. You gotta have your mace on, your mace with you, taser. You gotta have weapons that shouldn't be. We shouldn't have to have weapons on us to get on the train. I think it's supposed to be safe.
10: Brandon Eisen, News Radio 105.9 WBBM.
13: The graduation ceremony at Thornwood High School in South Holland on Sunday was disrupted by fighting.
19: It was an outdoor ceremony on the football field on a very windy day.
20: Kids running to their parents over there. Look, people on the field ain't supposed to be on there.
19: Cell phone video recorded from the stands and shared on social media showed students leaving in the middle of the ceremony and people brawling just off the field, prompting more to leave.
20: Now it's a fight.
19: A statement from the village says it was disheartening that the actions of a few guests disrupted what should have been a joyful milestone. Security guards and police intervened. Nobody was seriously injured. There were no arrests. Mike Krauser, News Radio, 105.9 WBBM.
13: Registered nurses at Rush University Medical Center have voted to unionize. The group of around 2,000 nurses will be joining the National Nurses Organizing Committee. Nurses at the 671-bed hospital say they voted to join the union because they want to have a say in decisions on staffing and working conditions. The union says it will soon enter negotiations for the first collective bargaining agreement. A reminder, listening to WBBM first thing in the morning is really easy. All you have to do is tell Alexa, Siri, or Google, play WBBM News Radio. Give that a try today. Just say, play WBBM News Radio. 808, traffic and weather together on the 8th, sponsored by Four Seasons. Heating, air conditioning, plumbing, sewer, and electric. Here's Bo Durant.
21: Cisco, a handful of hassles today, including for Metro riders in the northwest suburbs here. The UP Northwest line seeing delays of up to 35 minutes on the inbound side. This is all because of mechanical issues. A couple of trains have been canceled. Check ahead with Metro before you head out, but just expect a delay of up to 35 minutes on that busy UP Northwest line. We have issues in northwest Indiana as well. The westbound side of I-94 jammed solid getting out of Michigan City past US 421. For a couple of miles, you're jammed up. It's all because an Amazon semi ended up over in the ditch. We now have two heavy hooks trying to get this thing out of the ditch and back onto the expressway, but you've got just one lane of traffic open right now because you're in the work zone where the left lane's already shut down. Right lane blocked with the heavy hooks. That one lane of traffic is getting a 20-minute delay getting out of Michigan City. Plan for that 2-mile backup, or better yet, use US 20 instead. The huge delay in Illinois is on the inbound side of I-55 where you're stop and go from 355 to Cass. Semi crash, fuel spill. You're just getting by on the left shoulder. All three lanes are blocked. Probably will be for some time today. That's why the travel time's an hour 18 from 355 to DuSable Lakeshore Drive. Just 40 minutes from the tri-state to the lakefront on the Stevenson. Avoid the mess in Darien by using 75th Street to get to Route 83 instead. The outbound side of the Stevenson heavy from LaGrange Road to Cass with gapers. 32 minutes out to the tri-state 54 out to 355. Edens inbound delay free. The outbound side of the Edens 28 minutes from Montrose to Lake Cook. The Kennedy inbound 56 from O'Hare 43 and from the junction today in the local lanes. The express lanes save you 5 minutes. They're a better choice passing the Wintrust Mule near North Avenue. Outbound on the Kennedy 28 to Montrose 48 out to O'Hare. The Eisenhower inbound an hour 14 from the Jane Addams. We're checking in at 49 minutes from Mannheim in. Outbound a 32-minute trip to Mannheim an hour all the way out to I-90. The Dan Ryan inbounds a 32-minute commute today, 95th to downtown. That's in both the local and the express. 57 in the Bishop Porter, both 19-minute trips from I-80 to the Dan Ryan. DuSable Lakeshore Drive northbound heavy from the Stevenson to Monroe. Southbound heavy spots Lawrence to Michigan Avenue. On the Tri-State Tollway northbound, some heavy traffic from where the I-80 ramp splits off up to I-57. Clean up an earlier semi-crash over on the left shoulder. The rest of the Tri-State and the rest of the tollway system, pretty standard fare delays for this time of morning. From the Metro Traffic Center, next to Port 818, News Radio 105.9 WBBM.
13: We have a lot of clouds in Chicagoland. A little bit of sunshine here and there, but for the most part, cloudy. And we have some scattered rain showers in the area. High near 80 degrees. Then temperatures start to drop tomorrow. We won't get out of the 50s. And we'll hang right around 60. For the next couple of days. Right now, 70 at O'Hare in Midway, 68 in Naperville, downtown along the lakefront, 70 degrees as we head to a high today near 80 degrees. Just ahead, some West Suburban residents having to find a new place to stay. It's all because of asbestos. We'll tell you about that and more news in just 60 seconds.
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13: It's 8:11. Dozens of families living in Aurora were forced to relocate over asbestos concerns.
16: Families living at the Fox Shore Apartments must temporarily leave their homes after the Illinois Environmental Protection Agency raised concerns about possible asbestos exposure inside the building. State officials say renovation work was done without following proper asbestos safety procedures, allowing dangerous fibers to spread through the property. Now, crews are cleaning and decontaminating the property along with residents' belongings. The Illinois EPA has also referred the case to the Illinois Attorney General's office for possible legal action against the property owner. Carolina Garibe, News Radio 105.9 WBBM.
13: A Woodstock man headed to prison for what prosecutors describe as major drug distribution.
23: 12 years behind bars. That's the sentence handed down this week to 36-year-old Edgar Herrera, who pleaded guilty to charges of possession with intent to deliver a controlled substance. McHenry County prosecutors say Herrera was identified as a suspected cocaine dealer in August of 2022, and a search of his Woodstock home turned up an estimated 650 grams of the drug in individual bags. State's Attorney Randy Free says the sentence, quote, reflects the serious threat posed by large-scale drug dealers and demonstrates our commitment to aggressively prosecuting those who profit from distributing illegal drugs in McHenry County. Andy Dane, News Radio, 105.9 WBBM.
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0: It's mostly cloudy tonight, but it starts to turn cooler, the low 50. Then tomorrow will be breezy and much, much cooler. We stay in the 50s despite any sunshine. Thursday, mostly cloudy to start, then some sunshine, breezy, cool, about 61 for high inland, 50s by the lake. Friday gets cloudier, and there could be some rain by afternoon, the high 63, and probably a wet start to the weekend on Saturday, mostly cloudy, a chance for a shower or to the high 71. Right now, it's 68 in Streamwood, about 70 at O'Hare, midway and at the lakefront. Humidity 78%, the wind southwest at 17, gusting to almost 30 miles an hour, and the barometer at 29.87 inches and rising. We're headed up to 78. I'm AccuWeather meteorologist Joe Lundberg.
1: Check of the roads in about 90 seconds. Still a big mess on the Stevenson after a semi crash. We'll give you the latest details. 8:16, time to visit Lober Motors, Mercedes-Benz in Lincolnwood. Now sports. Here's Josh Liss.
2: Those classic White Sox road uniforms make it to Seattle, but not the bats. 6-1 losers. Tristan Peters' solo home run in the seventh. It's already 3-0. The Sox held to just that one run on six hits. Noah Schultz outpitched by Brian Wu. Manager Will Venable ejected for arguing in the third inning. A Mariners runner thrown out of the play, but the umps say no. He's safe because Sox shortstop Colson Montgomery interfered with the runner rounding second. Yeah, so Venable argued he's ejected. Anthony Kay will start against Bryce Miller back in Seattle, 8:40 tonight. Second in the Central, the Sox are two games out behind the Guardians and second in the AL wildcard race. A 9-3 loss bruises the Cubs, and it's Milwaukee. Winners a 9 of 11 now, putting the Cubs in their place, ending their 15-game Wrigley Field winning streak. It's their seventh loss in nine games. Shota Imanaga hammered for 8 runs and 4 1/3. Jake Bowers homers drives in 4. The Cubs, again, 9-3 losers, will host the Brewers again tonight. 6:40, Ben Brown against the fireballing youngster, Jacob Mizrowski. 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President Kevin Warren of the Bears and his staff are expected to hold a special briefing today at the NFL owners' meetings in Orlando to update the league and its new stadium project down to two potential sites, it says, and wants to pick by late spring, early summer between Arlington Heights and Hammond. The Sky's home opener after 4 road games is tomorrow night. They've got a workout late morning. West's finals opener, San Antonio steals home court from Oklahoma City in double OT, 122-115. Victor Wembanyama outplays the back-to-back MVP. Shea Gilgeous-Alexander with 41 points, 24 rebounds. SGA just 24 on 7-23 shooting. Josh Liss, News Radio 105.9 WBBM.
1: 8:18, traffic and weather together on the 8th. 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Here's Bo Durant.
3: Just for the cleanup of a early morning semi-crash is going to keep the inbound lanes of I-55 shut down at Cass for a few hours probably. You're just getting by on the left shoulder right now at Cass. This is where we had the semi-crash that got into it with a couple other vehicles, semi-leaking fuel, loss of sort of steel coils all over the road. Just an epic mess. And the inbound side of 55, stop and go from 355. It's an hour 18 from the Veterans Tollway to DuSable Lakeshore Drive today. A 40-minute trip in from the Tri-State. Avoid the mess in DuPage County by using 75th Street to Route 83 instead. That's the pro move to get around that huge delay on the inbound side of the Stevenson outbound heavy from LaGrange Road to Cass with gapers. 32 minutes out to the Tri-State, 54 on your trip out to 355. The Edens inbound is delay-free. The outbound side of the Edens, 25 minutes from Montrose out to Lake Cook Road. Just off the Edens, we have a crash reported at Skokie Boulevard and Old Orchard to look out for. On the Kennedy on the inbound side, 56 from O'Hare, 43 minutes in from the junction. That's in the local lanes. Use the express lanes. They'll save you 5 minutes. The outbound Kennedy, heavy spots from Washington all the way out to 190. 28-minute trip out to Montrose, 48 out to O'Hare. That westbound side of 190, still some slowing from the Kennedy to pass Cumberland with all the merging traffic coming in at that ramp choke point. The Eisenhower inbound, an hour 14 from the Jane Addams, 49 from Mannheim in. Outbound Eisenhower, 33 to Mannheim, an hour trip awaits all the way out to the Jane Addams Tollway. The Dan Ryan inbound, 32 minutes from 95th to downtown, 19 minutes on I-57 inbound from I-80 to the Dan Ryan. The Bishop Ford, 18 minutes, 80-94 to the merge. No outbound delays on the south side. DuSable Lakeshore Drive northbound heavy from the Stevenson Monroe. Southbound heavy spots Wilson to Michigan Avenue. The Tri-State Tollway northbound heavy from where I-80 splits up to I-57 with the cleanup of an earlier semi-crash still on the left shoulder. Then you have slow spots from 135th to 95th. Then again from North Avenue all the way up to the Jane Addams. Southbound slow spots in Lake County today from Route 21 to past Route 176. The Jane Addams Tollway eastbound slowing from Roselle Road to Route 53. Then again lead to the Tri-State Reagan Tollway eastbound delays Route 31 to Eola, Naperville Road to Highland Avenue, and from Route 83 to the northbound Tri-State Ramp. 355 northbound slowing from Bountain Road to Ogden and past North Avenue to 290. Route 53 northbound heavy before I-90 to Kirchhoff. Southbound slowing from Palatine Road to Algonquin Road. 80 eastbound is fine, but westbound 80 slow from US 30 to Briggs. 8094 I-65 the Indiana Toll Road looking good in Northwest Indiana, but getting out of Michigan City, westbound 94 jammed past US 421. Crews working to clear a semi out of the ditch. 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
1: We have a little bit of sunshine, but getting cloudier and scattered rain in the area. A high of 78 degrees. Chance for some thunderstorms later in the day. Right now, 70 at O'Hare and Midway. It is 70 in Schererville, downtown along Chicago's lakefront. 70 degrees as we head to a high of 78 degrees. It's 820. Our top story this hour, the Markham Park District has agreed not to permit helicopters to land on park property 10 days after a hotly debated prom photo shoot. A judge has also delayed a decision on a temporary restraining order in connection with the incident. WBBM's Mike Krauser will have much more on this story coming up at 8:31. One of Broadway's longest running and most iconic musicals back in Chicago.
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2: 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The show will wrap up its national tour in Boston in June. 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
7: And Cisco, just ahead of the opening bell this morning, it's looking like a lower open for Wall Street. From the CME in Chicago, the S&P futures are down 40, NASDAQ futures down 247, and the Dow futures are down 244. NYMEX crude, which was slipping for much of the morning, is now slightly higher, and it's almost back to $109 a barrel. It's also shaping up to be a tough week for thousands of employees of Meta platforms. Previously told staff it'll cut 10% of workers tomorrow, in part because it's making other investments in AI, and a memo shows the company is also reassigning thousands of other workers to new jobs related to AI. Once again, futures point to a lower open. With business at 23 and 53 and in the noon business hour, live from Bloomberg, Gina Cervetti, News Radio 105.9 WBBM.
3: Traffic and weather together on the 8th, coming up the latest on the nightmare on the Stevenson after a semi crash.
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3: 828, traffic and weather together on the 8s. Here's Bo Durant.
4: Still a mess on the inbound side of I-55 as you make way through DuPage County. Traffic is stop and go from 355 to Cass, where crews are working to clean up a semi-crash. That semi leaked diesel fuel all over the place, also lost its load of steel coils in the crash, so the cleanup is going to take a while for heavy equipment to get everything mopped up. You're just getting by single file over on the left shoulder, and that's why we're looking at an hour 18 on your travel time from 355 to DuSable Lakeshore Drive. 40 minutes from the Tri-State Inn. The southbound Cass ramp to inbound 55 also shut down as part of this mess. Using 75th Street to get all the way over to Route 83 is where you want to be. On the outbound side of the Stevenson, traffic heavy from LaGrange Road to Cass with gapers. 32 minutes out to the Tri-State, 54 minutes out to 355. Hearing from our tipsters in the 219 on the WBBM Mercedes-Benz of Hoffman Estates traffic tip line at 855-780 Road that the Mascagney out of Michigan City is now cleaned up. Earlier issue with the semi in the ditch is now gone. Both lanes now back open past US 421 in that work zone. Left lane still closed with the ongoing road work, but at least both lanes are back open after the semi ditch diver is now cleared up. On the Edens, the inbound side's fine. Outbound on the Edens, some slow spots from Foster to Pascoke Boulevard, 25 minutes from Montrose to Lake Cook. The Kennedy in 51 from O'Hare, 38 in from the Junction today. The outbound side of the Kennedy, 46 out to O'Hare. The Eisenhower inbound an hour 8 from the Jane Addams, 44 from Mannheim in, 28 minutes out to Mannheim on the Eisenhower. Dan Ryan inbound 32 minutes, 95th to downtown. Outbound's okay on the Ryan for now. From the Metro Traffic Center, next report at 838, News Radio 105.9 WBBM.
5: We have a lot of clouds, a little bit of sun, and some rain in the area as well. A high of 78 degrees. Right now we have 70 at O'Hare and Midway, also 70 degrees downtown. All your top stories less than 60 seconds away.
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5: 8:30 Tuesday morning. Thanks for being here. I'm Cisco Cotto. My Martinez is off today. These are the top stories on News Radio WBBM. Debate and legal actions continue in Markham over the use of a helicopter for a prom photo shoot.
9: The city's vision for taking over Chicago's Greyhound Terminal is a little further down the road, but there are still several potential exits ahead. I'm political editor Jeff Buckles at City Hall.
5: An American, one of a growing number of people who've been infected by an Ebola outbreak in Africa, and the federal government wants to increase the cap on refugees for white Afrikaners. WBBM Business, markets opening in the red, the Dow down 225 points, the NASDAQ down 131, and the S&P down 34 points. We have a lot of clouds with a little bit of rain and even some pockets of sunshine in Chicagoland. A high near 80 degrees. Right now it's 70 degrees at 831. The hiring of a helicopter by the director of the Markham Park District for her daughter's prom photo shoot has come up during a court hearing over the district's finances. WBBM's Mike Krauser with the latest details.
10: The director, Kentina Brown, had the helicopter land in a park while children were playing, and according to the city, she initially charged the cost, at least $800, on a park district credit card. It was agreed in court there will be

0: no more helicopters in the parks. City Attorney Kelly Cratchin spoke to CBS News Chicago.
1: Yeah, it seems pretty self-evident that that's not a good idea to land a helicopter in a, on Park District property, but apparently it has to be said.
0: The city was in court over allegations of mismanagement of Park District funds in a case that predates the helicopter incident. The attorney said after that was publicized, the park director paid for the helicopter herself. Mike Krauser, News Radio, 105.9 WBBM.
2: A Johnson administration plan to take over Chicago's Greyhound bus terminal advances at city council.
3: Illinois is the destination for one in four people looking for reproductive services.
4: And downtown alderman Bill Conway says a lot of those people go Greyhound, which is why it's important to maintain the city's bus terminal in his ward. The Johnson administration says it plans to use economic development money to buy, fix up, and run the depot. But first, it needs to add the property to a special development district to get access to the money. Southwest Side Alderman Ray Lopez asked the planning department's Jeffrey Cohen about the eventual price tag.
5: After we spend $27 million to buy it, $6 million, and rehab it, then we'll have another $30 million to give it a facelift and do everything else?
6: Yes.
4: Lopez says the plan seems half-baked.
5: I'm being asked to pay the bill, and I don't even know if we're done eating yet.
4: Conway's questions about the project led to meetings with city leaders.
3: Things are heading in the right direction.
4: This proposal passed in committee. It's now headed for the full council. We're at City Hall. Jeff Buckles, News Radio 105.9. 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
2: More than 500 eighth graders from schools all across Chicago and Northwest Indiana gathered at the Harris Theater near Millennium Park yesterday, celebrating the Big Shoulders Fund stock market program. Gianna Rodriguez is an eighth grader at Epiphany Catholic School in Chicago.
7: The program, I feel like, opened a lot of opportunities for like the students to learn more about investments, because usually nobody really knows about investments until later on in life.
2: The program is in its 18th year. An Ebola outbreak has now killed more than 100 people in Central Africa. An American is now among the infected overseas, and the CDC is taking new action. The latest details from CBS's Skylar Henry.
8: Dr. Peter Stafford was serving in the DRC as a missionary doctor for a religious charity when he tested positive for Ebola. He will now undergo treatment in Germany. His wife, Rebecca, also a doctor at the mission, their colleague Dr. Patrick LaRochelle, and the Staffords' four children will also be examined in Germany, as all six were exposed but remain asymptomatic.
2: The World Health Organization is declaring the outbreak a public health emergency. Police in San Diego are investigating the killing of three people at an Islamic center as a hate crime. Mayor Todd Gloria.
9: Hate has no home in San Diego. Islamophobia has no home in San Diego. An attack on any San Diegan is an attack on all San Diegans, and we will not stand for it in America's finest city.
2: The two teenage suspects were found dead of apparent self-inflicted gunshot wounds in a car a few blocks away from a second crime scene where they shot a landscaper. An update on White House immigration policy.
10: The State Department's informed Congress it now plans to admit up to 17,500 white South Africans into the U.S. by September as refugees. President Trump's insisted South Africa's Afrikaner minority faces systematic discrimination and violence, especially farming communities, as he did in an Oval Office meeting a year ago with South Africa's president.
11: People are fleeing South Africa for their own safety. Their land is being confiscated, and in many cases, they're being killed.
10: The South African government's dismissed such claims as baseless.
11: No.
10: President Cyril Ramaphosa telling Trump in that meeting,
12: people who do get killed, unfortunately, through criminal activity, are not only white people. Majority of them are black people.
10: Ben Thomas, Washington.
2: We have the latest traffic and weather together on the 8s next.
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2: 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Here's Bo Durant.
18: Well, Cisco, new challenge for Hoosiers on the westbound side of 8094. Traffic is jammed up just before Broadway. This is all because we have a jackknife semi. This is semi that is basically the trailer is at a complete 90-degree angle to the tractor. The three right lanes are blocked on the westbound side of 8094 just before Broadway. That's why you're jammed solid from Central, and this is really impacting you if you're trying to get from northbound 65 to westbound 8094. That ramp is a jammed up mess because it drops you right where the jackknife is, and you got to try to snake your way over three lanes to get all the way over to the far left. It's the three right lanes that are blocked on the westbound Borman. Avoid all of this. If you're northbound on I-65, bail out and get over to Broadway. From Broadway, the westbound Borman checking in okay. The biggest issue in Illinois is the inbound side of the Stevenson at Cass, where we still have all three lanes blocked with the cleanup of an earlier semi-crash resulted in a fuel spill and its load of steel coils spilled out onto the roadway. Just the left shoulder open for one lane of traffic. That's why your stop and go from 355. Your speedometer is going to hover around 5 miles an hour out of Bolingbrook all the way through Darien because of this. An hour 17 from 355 to DuSable Lakeshore Drive, 39 from the Tri-State in the outbound Stevenson heavy from LaGrange Road to Cass with Capers, 24 minutes out to the Tri-State, 47 all the way out to 355 in Will County, northbound 55 heavy from Weber Road to the Bolingbrook truck scales. Got a report of a new crash there, and then you're solid from Route 53 to the mess getting up towards Cass. Bailout and use 75th Street to avoid that whole disaster. Eden's inbound, no delays. Outbound 25 minutes from Montrose to Lake Cook. The Kennedy inbound 51 from O'Hare, 38 in from the Edens today. In the local lanes, the express lanes do save you a couple minutes. The outbound Kennedy 46 out to O'Hare. Eisenhower inbound an hour 8 from the Jane Addams, 44 from Mannheim in, 28 minutes out to Mannheim on the Eisenhower. Dan Ryan inbound 29 minutes from 95th. 57 in the Bishop Port, both 19 minute trips from I-80 to the Dan Ryan merge. DuSable Lakeshore Drive northbound heavy from the Stevenson Monroe. Southbound heavy spots Wilson to Michigan Avenue. Tri-State Tollway northbound still seeing heavy traffic passing I-57. Crews finishing cleanup an earlier semi crash on the left shoulder there. Further north, slow from 135th to 95th Street, then North Avenue to the Jane Addams. Southbound on the Tri-State and Lake County, slow spots from Buckley down to Town Line Road. Got some moving road work on the right side already this morning. The rest of the tollway is pretty standard for delays. Same around Route 53 in the northwest suburbs and I-80 through Joliet. Next traffic at 848, News Radio 105.9.
19: WBBM Acura, with a gusty wind today, lots of clouds, couple of showers. Watch out for any thunderstorm this afternoon to the south and east of the city that could produce some gusty winds or high 78. Tonight, partly to mostly cloudy but breezy and turning cooler. By morning, we're down to 50, and we'll stay in the 50s tomorrow despite some sun returning. A stiff breeze out of the northeast or high 57. Clouds and sun breezy, cool again Thursday, the high only 61. 68 in Kenosha, 70 at Midway, O'Hare, and at the lakefront, headed up to 78. I'm AccuWeather meteorologist Joe Lundberg.
2: On the markets, trading has begun. The opening bell, we're seeing quite a bit of red We have the Dow down 322 points, the NASDAQ down 134, and the S&P down 36 points at 841. An elected official from Chicago at the center of a controversial arrest last year is taking the Trump administration to court.
20: Video of 26th Ward Alderperson Jesse Fuentes confronting federal immigration agents inside of Humboldt Park Health in early October was widely shared on social media.
21: It is very simple. That man has constitutional rights. I did not touch you. I am asking.
20: Fuentes has said the goal was to check on a man who had been arrested by ICE and suffered a broken leg in the process. A newly filed lawsuit says despite breaking no laws, agents, quote, physically shoved, grabbed, swore at, threatened, and handcuffed Fuentes, causing physical, psychological, and emotional injuries. The older person was released shortly after the arrest and weeks later filed a federal tort claim seeking $100,000 in damages. Suit says that claim was ignored and that the goal is to, quote, stand up for our rights and demand accountability. Andy Day, News Radio, 105.9 WBBM.
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2: A school in Maine is apologizing after students were accidentally fed dirt from a science experiment. Students baked a batch of potting soil to study the effect it would have on plant growth. The soil was left on baking trays in the school's kitchen, accidentally got mixed in with dessert for a charity event. Three kids bit into the dirt, but quickly realized something was wrong. Today is National Devil's Food Cake Day. Nothing satanic about it. The name refers to the culinary term for deep, rich color. The color comes from its higher pH levels due to added baking soda. Devil's Food Cake also happens to be the counterpart to Angel Food Cake, so there is balance in the universe. A Greek island offering someone the chance to live there for free. There's a catch, though. You have to look after the cats for one of the sanctuaries there. Syros, home to multiple cat sanctuaries. You'll be asked to work from 8 to 1, 5 days a week. Traffic and weather together on the 8th.

0: coming up. A semi crash, not only in Illinois, another one in Indiana. We'll tell you all about them. 8:46 sports. Here's Josh List.
1: Good morning. The scans are back, and it's bad. Sky point guard Rekia Jackson is out for the season. She has a torn left ACL. It happened a non-contact injury on a game on Sunday. Jackson's done for the year. GM Jeff Pagliola says in a statement, "Our world-class medical staff will work hard with Rekia, who's one of the toughest players in the league, to get her back on the court." So Jackson's out with a torn ACL for the season. Natasha Cloud covering at point guard there with Skylar Diggins day-to-day with an eye injury. The Sky are 3-1 and practice in a couple of hours before the home opener with the Dallas Wings tomorrow night. But Justin, Rekia Jackson has a torn ACL. She's out for the year. Felt like a torn ACL. The Cubs falling behind 8-0 in the fifth inning. No hit for four, losing to the Brewers 9-3. And they'll limp back into Wrigley Field for a matchup with Milwaukee. Just a half game behind in the NL Central standings. Ben Brown against Jacob Mizorowski. 6:40 tonight. You get all the Cubs action on 104.3 The Score. Just the second White Sox loss in nine games. Humbled in Seattle, 6-1. Tristan Peters hit a solo homer, and that's it. Support loser Noah Schultz. 24-23 Sox. Two games back at the Guardians in the Central. Play back at Seattle late tonight. 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
2: Problems on I-55 today continue. It's in Darien at Cass, where we have all three lanes blocked because of the cleanup of an earlier semi-crash and a fuel spill. A load of steel coils that this flatbed semi was hauling also spilled out onto the roadway, and it's going to be the cleanup. It's going to take a while here. You're just getting by single file on that left shoulder, and we're looking at an hour 17 to get from 355 to DuSable Lakeshore Drive. Your speedometer will not see double digits from 355 to Cass if you sit through this. You're much better off bailing out using 75th Street to Route 83 instead. From that inbound trip at Route 83, you're looking pretty good. 39 minutes from the tri-state to DuSable Lakeshore Drive on the Stevenson outbound heavy from LaGrange Road to Cass with gapers. It's 24 to the tri-state, 47 out to 355 in Will County. The northbound side of I-55 heavy from Weber Road to past the Bolingbrook Truck Scales. Got a report of a crash there, and then you're solid from Route 53 to the mess, getting up towards Darien. On the Tri-State Tollway, on the northbound side, still some slow spots here and there from I-57 to 95th Street. Earlier semi-crash around 57 is now clear, though. Further north, slow from North Avenue to Tui Toll. Southbound slow from Buckley down to Town Line Road with moving road work. The Jane Addams Tollway eastbound slowing from Lee to the Tri-State. Reagan Tollway eastbound to Lazeola to before Naperville Road. Then again from 355 to the northbound Tri-State Ramp, 355 northbound. You're slowing from Bountain Road to Ogden, from the Armichael Toll onto 290 as well. On your Edens inbound trip, just 15 minutes from Lake Cook to the Kennedy, the outbound side of the Edens 23 from Montrose out to Lake Cook Road onto the Kennedy, where the inbound side is now checking in at 47 minutes from O'Hare, 34 in from the Junction, 37 from downtown out to the big airport. Eisenhower inbound an hour 3 from the Jane Addams, 41 from Mannheim in, 22 minutes out to Mannheim on the Ike. The Dan Ryan inbound 27 minutes from 95th into downtown, 57 in 19 minutes from I-80. The Bishop Ford 18 minutes, I-80 94 to the Ryan. DuSable Lakeshore Drive northbound heavy from the Stevenson Monroe, southbound heavy spots Wilson to Michigan Avenue. Issues in northwest Indiana, westbound I-80 94 jam solid from central before Broadway. That's where a jackknife semi is blocking the three right lanes. This thing is really jacked up, and it's going to take a while to clean it up. Just the two left lanes are open, and that's why the westbound side of the Borman's a mess, and now northbound 65 is jammed solid from Ridge Road onto 8094 as well. Because of all that ramp traffic, the ramp drops you right where the truck is jackknifed, so it's a real mess. Bail out early, use Broadway to get to the Borman instead. Next traffic at 858, News Radio 105.9.
3: WBBM Acura, rather windy today with clouds and sunny breaks. A couple of showers will cross the area. Best chance of any thunderstorm this afternoon will be to the south and east of the city, the high 78. Partial clearing tonight down to 50. Much cooler tomorrow and breezy. Clouds, some sun, and a high just 57. Currently 70 degrees at West Woodlawn, 70 degrees at O'Hare and Midway, and 70 at the lakefront going up to 78. I'm AccuWeather meteorologist Joe Lundberg.
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6: Grief can remind people that although we all have an end point, an exit point, we also have so much life to live. 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
0: Business news from Bloomberg coming up next. Seeing quite a bit of red on Wall Street at the open. We'll find out what's going on in just 60 seconds. It's 8:52. 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Here's Gina Cervetti.
7: And Cisco Tech shares are leading Wall Street declines today while investors dig into some retail earnings. And oil remains elevated, almost back to $109 a barrel. It did go above that earlier. Right now, looking at the Dow, it's down 147 at 49,536. S&P is down 30, and the NASDAQ is lower by 144. Home Depot is lower, but the shares look a lot better than they did at the open. A key gauge of sales missed expectations in the latest quarter. The weak housing demand, high borrowing costs are limiting consumer spending on big projects. With business at 23 and 53 and in the noon business hour, live from Bloomberg, Gina Cervetti, News Radio 105.9 WBBM.
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0: 8:58, traffic and weather together on the 8s. Here's Bo Durant.
2: A couple of really nasty situations involving semis here. The first one we're going to deal with is in northwest Indiana, where the westbound side of 8094 is at a slow crawl from Central to before Broadway. Jackknife semi here. The three right lanes are blocked. We have state police and Hoosier helpers all trying to get this thing straightened out and out of the way. That leaves just the two left lanes open for you getting through Gary, and that's why the westbound side of 8094 is just a mess. On the northbound side of I-65, you're jam solid as well from Ridge Road up to 8094 because all that ramp traffic. On that ramp to westbound 8094, it drops you right where that jackknife is, and you got to shuttle over three lanes. That is a mess you want to avoid by exiting early and getting over to Broadway. Use Broadway to get to westbound 8094 instead. Looks like they're making some effort on or making some progress in getting this thing straightened out and over to the side, but for now, still have lanes blocked in Gary. Still have lanes blocked in Darien as well. This is going to be a closure for a while. Northbound 65 at Cass, all three lanes are blocked. You're just getting by single file on the left side. But that's because of a semi-crash with a fuel spill. A load of steel coils spilled in this crash as well. The cleanup is continuing and still going to take some time. Traffic on the inbound side of I-55 stop and go from 355. The travel time is an hour 14 from the Veterans Tollway to the lakefront. 35 minutes from the tri-state. If you want to avoid sitting and going in less than 10 miles an hour for 4 miles through Darien, bail out and use 75th Street to Route 83 instead. The outbound side of the Stevenson Heavy from the tri-state to Cass with gapers. It's 17 out to the tri-state, 37 out to 355. From the Metro Traffic Center, next report at 908. 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
0: We have a mix of sun and clouds in Chicagoland, along with some scattered rain showers. High today near 80. Right now we're at 70 at O'Hare, also 70 downtown.
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0: Coming up in the next half hour on News Radio WBBM, dozens of families at an Aurora apartment building are being temporarily forced from their homes over asbestos concerns.
17: Governor Pritzker's been in hospitals twice this month, but he insists he's healthy.
18: This is not serious.
17: I'm political editor Jeff Buckles.
0: Authorities are investigating whether yesterday's deadly shooting at a San Diego Islamic center was a hate crime. The latest ahead from CBS News. WBBM Business, the Dow down 124 points, NASDAQ down 168, and the S&P is down 30 points. We have a lot of clouds with a little bit of sunshine and even some scattered rain showers in the area. Heading to a high near 80, right now 70 degrees at 9 o'clock.
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20: I'm Vicki Barker. The working theory after yesterday's fatal shooting of three men at San Diego's largest mosque, it was a potential hate crime. CBS's Anna Schechter has more.
21: Investigators are looking at things they found in the vehicle, etchings that could be on weapons. They're already combing through electronic devices. So there's a reason why they are calling this a potential hate crime.
20: The two teen suspects were later found dead. The mother of one had warned police he was suicidal and armed and had run off with her car. Firefighters continue to battle a massive, fast-moving wildfire northwest of Los Angeles. And now CBS's Matt Gutman says a second, even bigger fire is burning 50 miles west in the Channel Islands National Park.
22: Both fires were fueled by the same strong wind system, which caused the Sandy Fire in Simi Valley to swell from just a few acres to more than 1,300 acres in just a few hours, destroying several buildings and forcing tens of thousands of people to evacuate.
20: The World Health Organization has upgraded the Ebola outbreak in the Democratic Republic of Congo to an epidemic. More than 130 people dead, at least 500 confirmed cases, including one American. And WHO Chief Tedros Ghebreyesus warns,
23: these numbers will change as field operations are scaling up, including strengthening surveillance, contact tracing, and laboratory testing.
20: The State Department's urging Americans to avoid the region. It's primary day in multiple states, and one Republican congressman, Thomas Massie of Kentucky, is vowing he will be reelected despite losing President Trump's support. CBS's Ed O'Keefe is in Covington, Kentucky.
1: In a sign of how much the White House wants Massie gone, Defense Secretary Pete Hegseth traveled to northern Kentucky Monday to support the congressman's challenger, former Navy SEAL Ed Gallrine.
20: The Colorado Supreme Court has ordered a hospital to restart care for transgender minors.
3: The 5-2 ruling was a victory for four families who sued Children's Hospital Colorado after it stopped providing hormone therapy and puberty blockers. The hospital feared the Trump administration would cut off its funding. Health Secretary Robert F. Kennedy Jr.
6: These procedures hurt, not help, children.
3: The court said the suspension of care left patients abandoned during a precarious time, with two of them contemplating suicide. The hospital says it is assessing its next steps. Michael Wallace, CBS News.
20: Now, call it fate or providence, but something was looking out for Keisha Smith when she went to Arkansas's Crater of Diamonds State Park to get over the loss of her son and father. She picked up a pebble, turned out to be a 3-carat white diamond. This is CBS News.
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0: 9:03 on Tuesday morning. Thanks for being along with us. I'm Cisco Cotto in Chicagoland. We have a little bit of sunshine to go along with some clouds and scattered rain showers. A high of 80 degrees. We're at 70 at O'Hare, also 70 downtown. We'll tell you more. Things are going to be chilly starting tomorrow. That's in your 5-day forecast coming up from AccuWeather at 9:15. Our top local story on WBBM, a possible asbestos exposure inside an Aurora apartment building has forced dozens of families to relocate. The latest details from WBBM's Carolina Garibay.
24: The Illinois Environmental Protection Agency says renovation work was done at the Fox Shore apartments without proper asbestos safety procedures, potentially allowing dangerous fibers to spread throughout the property. Now families have to temporarily leave their homes while crews clean and disinfect the building. Officials say workers removed materials, including popcorn ceilings and drywall, both of which can contain asbestos. The Illinois Attorney General's office is now looking into the case. Carolina Garibay, News Radio 105.9 WBBM.
0: A new chairman is taking over the Illinois GOP.
25: Replacing Kathy Salvia's chair, Bob Grogan has been elected by the State Central Committee to lead the Illinois Republican Party. Grogan lives in Downers Grove and is a lifelong DuPage County resident. As the county's auditor, the state party says in a news release, his work focused on rooting out waste, fraud, and abuse, saving Illinois taxpayers millions of dollars. Former state senator and candidate for Illinois governor Darren Bailey says he looks forward to working with Bob to win the support of Illinois voters. Mallory Vorbroker, News Radio 105.9 WBBM.
0: Chicago election clerks have started going over signatures for people planning to run for a seat on the city's fully elected Board of Education. Current and prospective board members lined up at the city's education super site in the Loop yesterday to hand in nominating petitions. One of the prospective candidates is Michelle Pierre. She says she's running to, among other things, secure the financial future of the district.
26: We have a budget crisis. I want to ensure that we can figure out how to make the least impact on children, but also make sure that our property taxes don't keep going up.
0: The board members elected this fall will succeed the members appointed by Mayor Johnson. Governor Pritzker is dismissing questions about his health after a second trip to a hospital this month.
17: The governor was out of the public eye for more than a week at the beginning of May for what he's called an outpatient urological procedure. But he told reporters he started to feel what he thought could have been a complication while in Springfield last week.
27: When you're in Springfield at 10 or 11 o'clock at night on a Wednesday, and my doctor is in Chicago, I don't have a lot of choices about where I'm going to go to have that checked out.
17: So he went to Memorial Hospital, where he says they treated him and told him it was not serious.
27: If I had something that would interfere with my ability to do my job or my longevity, I would reveal all of that.
17: The governor is 61 and says he's healthy, but he's running for re-election and is widely believed to be considering a run for president in 2028. However, he dismissed a question about whether he'd ask his doctors to release more information about his condition.
27: There's no reason to.
17: Jeff Buckles, News Radio 105. 5-9.
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0: Cook County State's Attorney Eileen O'Neill Burke announced her new regional transit task force. She says it's going to lead to more transit-related felony convictions and daily riders, though not convinced.
5: I go to the red line every day for work, and there's always someone smoking a cigarette in the car.
7: That's Lakeview resident Connor. We found him waiting on the Roosevelt platform headed north. After explaining to him the details of the Regional Transit Task Force and their new evidence-gathering capabilities toward felony prosecutions, he still had some doubts about his safety on the CTA.
5: Nothing really happens with that, so I feel like until that becomes, like, discouraged or penalized, I don't really see anything changing.
7: Connor does feel it important to also mention that when the doors between train cars open up, he gets anxious and feels that's part of the overall experience that makes him feel unsafe.
8: Sometimes I don't even want to get on train. I'll pay a $50 Uber to get home because, if it's a Friday, I will not get on this train.
7: Chatham resident Crystal tells us that she's armed with mace and a taser because of how frightened she feels on public transit.
8: Yeah, it's outrageous.
7: Brandon Eisen, News Radio, 105.9 WBBM.
0: The city of Aurora has officially named the four baby falcons that hatched on the site of City Hall earlier this month. Residents were allowed to vote on their names from a list of 10 finalists. More than 500 people cast votes. The new names for the falcons are Aurora, Sky, Hope, and Vern. Members of the public can watch the babies along with their parents, Dave and Vixen, on the city's 24-hour falcon cam. 908, traffic and weather together on the 8th, sponsored by Four Seasons Heating, Air Conditioning, Plumbing, Sewer, and Electric. Here's Bo Durant.
2: Well, the camera we're watching right now is on the Stevenson in Darien, right at Cass. It's the inbound side of I-55 where we still have the all three lanes blocked with the cleanup of an early morning semi-crash. It results in a fuel spill, and also the semi lost its load of steel coils across the road. The cleanup is ongoing, and traffic is still an absolute mess through DuPage County. Your stop and go from 355 to Cass. The travel time is an hour 14 from the Veterans Tollway to the lakefront. Your speedometer will not get into double digits getting through this stretch of 355 to Cass. So bail out and use 75th Street to Route 83 instead. From Route 83, the inbound side of the Stevenson not looking too bad. Just 35 minutes from the Tri-State to the lakefront. The outbound Stevenson, heavy traffic from the Tri-State to Cass with gapers. It's 17 minutes out to the Tri-State Tollway, 37 all the way out to 355. And the northbound side of I-55 in Will County, heavy traffic from Weber Road to past the Bolingbrook Truck Skills. Got a report of a crash there, and once you get past that, you're packed from Route 53 to the mess, getting up past 355 into Darien. Elsewhere in Will County, we have delays on the westbound side of I-80 where you're packed in from Briggs over to the Des Plaines River Bridge. Once again today, bridge inspection underway until about 2:30. You're down to just one lane passing over the Des Plaines River in Joliet. The Edens inbound, no delays. Outbound 21 from Montrose to Lake Cook Road. The Kennedy N42 from O'Hare, 31 in from the junction, both in the local and the express. The outbound Kennedy 17 to Montrose, 32 out to O'Hare. Eisenhower inbound, heavy spots, Mannheim to 25th Avenue, and from Central all the way to Wacker and IWLs, 55 minutes from the Jane Addams, 37 from Mannheim into the Burn Interchange. Once you pass the Burn Interchange, you stay slow under the old post office into the loop. The outbound Ike 19 to Mannheim, 43 minutes out to I-90. The Dan Ryan inbound, 24 minutes from 95th, 57 inbound, just 17 minutes from I-80. The Bishop Ford also a 17-minute drive, 80-94 to the Ryan. No outbound delays on the south side. DuSable Lakeshore Drive northbound, traffic is heavy from the Stevenson and Monroe. Southbound heavy spots from Montrose to Michigan Avenue. The Tri-State Tollway northbound, lingering delay here and there from 147th Street to 95th. Then again, from Cermak Road to the Eisenhower, North Avenue to the Jane Addams, southbound in Lake County, slowing from Route 137 down to Town Line Road with some moving road work. Rest of the tollway is pretty standard fare delays. Same story on Route 53 in the northwest suburbs. 8094 westbound, still heavy from Ripley to before Broadway. Earlier, Jackknife Semi still has the right lane blocked, but those four left lanes are back open on the westbound side of the Borman. Next traffic from the Metro Traffic Center at 918. 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
0: Getting some sunshine in Chicagoland, but the clouds are lingering, and there's even some scattered rain in the area. High today of 80 degrees. Right now we're at 70 at O'Hare, also 70 at Midway, 68 degrees in Winfield, downtown along the lakefront. It's 70 degrees as we head to that high of 78 degrees. It's going to be chilly tomorrow. We won't get out of the 50s. We'll give you more details in your five-day forecast coming up from AccuWeather, just 5 minutes away at 9:15. On the markets, the Dow is now down 186 points, NASDAQ down 262, and the S&P down 50 points at 9:11.
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0: It's 9:12. Jail time's been given to a Woodstock man who admitted to big drug sales.
13: A 2022 investigation by the McHenry County Sheriff's Office zeroed in on 36-year-old Edgar Herrera, who prosecutors described as a suspected cocaine distributor. In August of that same year, authorities searched Herrera's home, where they recovered over 600 grams of cocaine, some of which was packaged for sale. Herrera went on to plead guilty to charges of possession with intent to deliver a controlled substance. This week, he was sentenced to 12 years in prison. Andy Day, News Radio, 105.9 WBBM.
0: The electricity needs of AI data centers driving a merger of two utilities.
1: If it were to be completed, the close to $67 billion merger of NextEra Energy and Dominion Energy would create the largest regulated electric utility in the world. Company officials say the merger will meet the increased demand for electricity from AI data centers. Paul Hochman, president of Humongous Media, tells the Noon Business Hour that data centers are massive consumers of electricity.
14: So AI training facilities are now demanding close to 100 megawatts to 1,000 megawatts, which is, to answer your question, matches roughly the electricity needs of about 800,000 households.
1: He says utilities need to find ways to generate more power because otherwise you will pay the price in the form of higher utility bills.
14: We need the power, and the demand is way in excess of what's there.
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0: 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Here's meteorologist Joe Lundberg.
2: Gusty winds prevail at this hour. Lots of cloud. A little bit of sun getting through some of those clouds. We'll see a shower or two the rest of the day. There can be a thunderstorm as well, but it looks like most of those will end up south and east of the city. Our high reaching 78. Partly to mostly cloudy skies tonight and turning cooler. By morning, we're down to 50. A cool, breezy day tomorrow with clouds, some sun, and a high just 57. Thursday remaining breezy and cool with intervals of clouds and sun and a high just 61, although 50 is near the lake.
3: For Friday, it gets cloudier. Could be some rain as we go deeper to the day, the high 63. Some rain likely Friday night and even Saturday. There could still be a bit of rain, especially early. Otherwise, mostly cloudy and not as cool with a high of 71. 69 degrees in Aurora, 70 at Midway and at the lakefront, 72 at O'Hare. Humidity at 75%. The wind southwest at 13.

0: gusting to almost 30 miles an hour, and the barometric pressure 29.88 inches and rising. We're going up to 78. I'm AccuWeather meteorologist Joe Lundberg.
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2: Hi there. The White Sox get off the plane in Seattle, but something's missing. 6-1 losers to the Mariners, held to one run on six hits. Tristan Peters' solo home run in the seventh. Yeah, the offense. It's just their second loss in nine games. Brian Wu, the winner, shuts out the Sox over six innings, a three-hit ball, eight Ks. Anthony Kay throws at the M's, and Bryce Miller deals back for the second place against the second-place Sox. Out in the Great Northwest tonight, 8:40. 6:40 start for the Cubs and Brewers. 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Dansby Swanson lifts a two-run home run, but is already 8-0 in the fifth inning. The Cubs losing to the Brewers 9-3, and their first-place lead is just a half game on Milwaukee. The Brew Crews won 9 of 11. NFL owners meetings in Orlando. President Kevin Warren and the Bears staff expected to hold a special briefing on their new stadium project. Warren said they'll decide by late spring, early summer on Arlington Heights, Sir Hammond, Indiana. Forward Rekia Jackson of the Sky is out for the season with a torn left ACL. Non-contact injury suffered Sunday. Jackson needs surgery. She's out for the season. The Sky roster is decimated by injuries, but they're 3-1 approaching the home opener with the Dallas Wings tomorrow night. Josh Liss, News Radio 105.9 WBBM.
1: 9:18, traffic and weather together on the 8th. 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
3: Challenges continue on the inbound side of the Stevenson stop and go from 355 to Cass. That's where crews are working to clean up a semi-crash that ended up with a fuel spill on that load of steel coils. The semi was hauling spilled out onto the road as well. You're just getting by on the left shoulder. The ramp from southbound Cass to the inbound side of 55 is closed as well, so your best bet is to use 75th Street to Route 83 to access the inbound side of the Stevenson. Travel time an hour 10. From 355 to DuSable Lakeshore Drive, you're seeing less than 10 miles an hour out of Bolingbrook all the way through Darien. If you get onto the Stevenson from the Tri-State Tollway, you're looking at just 32 minutes from that point to the lakefront. The outbound side of 55 now jammed up from California Avenue to Pulaski, moving roadwork there in the left lane, and then further out heavy from Route 83 to Cass with Gapers. It's 29 minutes out to the Tri-State 42, out to 355 in Will County. Northbound 55 remains heavy from Weber Road to pass the Bolingbrook truck scales. Crews are on the right shoulder, cleaning up an earlier semi-crash there. On the Edens, the inbound strip's fine. Outbound, just 18 minutes from Montrose to Lake Hook. The Kennedy N42 from O'Hare, 31 in from the junction today. In the local lanes, the express lanes around the same pace. The outbound Kennedy, 32, out to O'Hare. Eisenhower inbound, 55 minutes from the Jane Addams, 37 from Mannheim in. The outbound Ike at 19 to Mannheim and 43 minutes out to I-90. On the Dan Ryan inbound, a 24-minute drive awaits from 95th into downtown. That's in both the local and the express lanes. 57 and the Bishop Porter, both 17-minute drives from I-80 into the Dan Ryan. DuSable Lakeshore Drive northbound. Heavy 18th to Monroe, southbound slow spots from Belmont to Michigan Avenue. The Tri-State Tollway northbound slowing from the Grand Avenue curve to the Tui Toll Plaza. Southbound slow from Cermak Road to before Ogden. The Jane Addams Tollway eastbound, a lingering delay from Lee to the Tri-State. Reagan Tollway eastbound now solid from Route 83 to the ramp just before the southbound ramp that splits off to the southbound tri-state. That's a crash. The two right lanes are blocked. That's why you're seeing that heavy eastbound traffic on the Reagan getting out of Oak Brook. 355 northbound now, just a lingering delay around Ogden. Route 53 northbound heavy from the Jane Addams Tollway to Kirchhoff. Southbound still ran to Algonquin Road. 80 eastbound's fine, but westbound 80 packed from Briggs to the Des Plaines River Bridge. We have bridge inspection. Got at least one lane blocked there in Joliet until 2:30 this afternoon. 8094 westbound still heavy traffic from Ripley off and on before Broadway from an earlier jackknife semi. Everything's over on the right shoulder now as you make your way into Gary. 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
1: We have a mix of sun, clouds, and even some scattered rain showers in Chicagoland. A high today of 78 degrees. Right now, 72 O'Hare, 70 degrees downtown. On the markets, the Dow down 150. The NASDAQ is now down 349. And the S&P is down 63 points at 920. Our top story this hour, the Markham Park District Director continues facing backlash after allowing a helicopter landing for prom earlier this month. Lawyers for the city allege the director didn't intend to pay for the helicopter out of her own pocket until the story was reported by the media. WBBM's Mike Krauser will have much more on this story coming up at 9:31. Law enforcement says they stopped an attempt to flood the retail market with stolen computers.
4: This month, the Organized Retail Crime Unit of the Cook County Sheriff's Office followed up on information and found in Chicago's Austin neighborhood a stolen trailer that had $1.5 million worth of stolen laptop computers inside. The thefts remain under investigation. The Cook County Sheriff's Office says its Organized Retail Crime Unit has recovered more than $10 million in stolen merchandise since forming in 2023. Roger Plummer, News Radio, 105.9 WBBM.
1: It's 9:21.
5: Did you know that certain foods can contribute to your brain's health? Among them are blueberries. I'm Dr. Nereida Sparza from Loyola Medicine with Healthy Eating. Blueberries are considered a superfood, food that is considered extremely healthy. They contain anthocyanins, compounds that have anti-inflammatory and antioxidant effects. Antioxidants can relieve stress and inflammation, both of which can contribute to neurodegenerative diseases and brain aging. These antioxidants can accumulate in your brain, helping cells to communicate better. Several studies have shown blueberries help improve memory and other cognitive processes in children and older adults.

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2: 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Here's Gina Cervetti.
3: We'll get back to Gina momentarily. We have quite a bit of movement on the markets here now. We have the Dow down 164 points. The NASDAQ is down 350 and the S&P up 62. More at Bloomberg. Here's Gina.
4: And Cisco, technical issue there for a moment. Apologies. But we are seeing those tech shares leading Wall Street declines today while investors dig into some retail earnings. Right now, the Dow is down 148 points at 49,539. The S&P is lower by 60 at 7,342. NASDAQ down 341 points. That's more than 1%. And oil this morning, still a culprit here, Cisco. It is hovering at around $108 a barrel. With business at 23 and 53 and in the noon business hour, live from Bloomberg, Gina Cervetti, News Radio 105.9 WBBM.
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5: Problems in Joliet today. Westbound 80 jammed up before Briggs over the Des Plaines River Bridge. We have a bridge inspection underway and blocking one of those lanes on the bridge until 2:30 this afternoon is when it's scheduled. At least 3-mile backup on the westbound side of I-80 getting into Joliet. Give yourself an extra 20 minutes to work through the delay on westbound 80 or bail out. Use US 30 instead. Eastbound 80 checking in fine today. Edens, no delays heading inbound, but the outbound side of Edens, a slow spot from Peterson to pass Toohey. 18 minutes from Montrose to Lake Cook Road. The Kennedy inbound at 42 from O'Hare. It's a half hour in from the junction in the local lanes. The express lanes will save you a couple of minutes. The outbound Kennedy 15 to Montrose, 29 out to O'Hare. On the Eisenhower inbound, slowing from 25th Avenue to 1st. Then again, heavy spots from Central all the way to Wacker and Ida B. Wells. 43 from the Jane Addams, 25 from Mannheim in. The outbound Eisenhower just 17 minutes out to Mannheim today. Big problem remains the Stevenson inbound stop and go 355 to Cass Avenue. Crews working to clean up an earlier semi-crash. Just getting by single file on the left shoulder with all three lanes blocked. It's an hour 10 from 355 to DuSable Lakeshore Drive. 32 minutes in from the Tri-State Tollway. Use 75th Street to get to Route 83 to access the inbound side of the Stevenson instead. The outbound side of the Stevenson heavy from California to Pulaski with moving road work in the left lane. It's a 29-minute trip to the Tri-State 42 out to 355. The Dan Ryan inbound 22 minutes from 95th. The outbound's great. From the Metro Traffic Center, next report at 938, News Radio 105.9 WBBM.
4: We have some sunshine in Chicagoland, but some stubborn clouds as well, and also scattered rain showers in the area. High of 78 degrees. Right now, we have 72 at O'Hare, 70 downtown. All your top stories, less than 60 seconds away.
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4: 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I'm Cisco Cotto. 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
7: This is Mike Krauser. The Markham Park District and the city agree no more helicopters in city parks.
4: Governor Pritzker waving off concerns about his health after a second admission to the hospital this month. Police in San Diego are investigating a deadly shooting at a mosque as a possible hate crime. Kentucky Congressman Thomas Massie hoping to survive an attempt by President Trump to oust him. Today's primary day in Kentucky. WBBM Business, the Dow down 121 points, the NASDAQ is down 321, and the S&P down 55 points. We have a few peaks at the sun underneath all those clouds as we have a high today of 80 degrees. Right now it's 72 degrees at O'Hare at 931. A court hearing involving Markham Park District finances included a reference to the hiring of a helicopter by the district's director for her daughter's prom photo shoot. WBBM's Mike Krauser with the story.
7: The city and the park district came to an agreement that there will be no more helicopters landing in the parks. City Attorney Kelly Crouchen told CBS News Chicago that should be obvious.
8: So the actual field where the helicopter was landed, or did land, was right behind basketball courts where there were children playing basketball, right behind the Park District Park Facility Field House, and in a residential neighborhood.
7: The parks director, Kentina Brown, initially paid for the helicopter, a cost of at least $800, with a Park District credit card, according to the city. After that became public, she paid the bill herself. The court hearing involved a case about mismanagement of Park District funds that predates the helicopter incident. Mike Krauser, News Radio 105.9 WBBM.
4: The Illinois EPA is requiring the owners of the Fox Show
9: Shore Apartments in Aurora to temporarily relocate all residents

0: because of potential asbestos exposure. State inspectors say the building owners conducted renovation work in unoccupied units that didn't follow proper remediation protocols. The four-story apartment complex located at 430 North River Street has 94 units. The state EPA's approved Fox Shore's latest plan to fully remove asbestos from the building. Governor Pritzker says he's healthy, no life-threatening ailments. The 61-year-old governor was admitted to a Springfield hospital last Wednesday for treatment of complications from what his office says was an outpatient urological procedure that he had in May 1st. He says he went to that facility because he was away from his regular doctor in Chicago and was back on the job the next day.
1: Even though the doctor told me to take the week off, and I definitely was not appearing in public, I was at home, but believe me, I was on the phone with my staff constantly. I made a whole bunch of, wrote a whole bunch of letters, made a whole bunch of phone calls, texted all my, because I'm interacting about running the government.
0: He's waving off questions about whether he would ask his doctors to share more information, saying he would disclose any condition or illness that would prevent him from doing his job. Primary day in several states, including Kentucky. CBS's Finn Gomez says GOP Congressman Thomas Massey, who has clashed with President Trump, is fighting for his political life.
2: Trump's endorsement matters significantly here. We've already seen Republican incumbents aligned against the president lose this cycle in places like Louisiana, Senator Cassidy over the weekend, and Indiana, where you saw those Indiana state Republican senators defy him on his redistricting push and lose earlier this month in their primary. And the White House clearly sees this as another test of Trump's significant major influence inside the Republican Party.
0: Primaries in Georgia and Alabama today are also seen as tests of the president's power. Three people are dead after a shooting at a mosque in San Diego. Police are investigating it as a possible hate crime. CBS's Jonathan Vigliotti.
3: The suspects, a 17 and 18-year-old male, were both found dead near the scene from what police said were likely self-inflicted gunshot wounds. The police chief said earlier in the day, officers had begun searching the area for a potential threat after one suspect's mother reported him missing, concerned he was suicidal.
4: Several of her weapons were missing. Her vehicle was missing.
0: The identities of the victims have not been released. One is a security guard at the mosque. Lots of help behind the scenes today. Thank yous at the editor's desk, Brett Gogol, writer Joe Bartosh, assistant producer Midiana Hutnick, traffic producer Brian Peck, and managing editor Zach Weber. Traffic and weather together on the 8th, just ahead, a crash slowing things down on I-88.
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0: In Carpentersville, the Woodman's on Randall selling gas for $4.79 a gallon. Traffic and weather together on the 8th coming up next. First, what's ahead midday and on the Noon Business Hour. Here's Rob Hart.
1: Well, good morning. 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The former John Hancock Center, soon to be the home to a luxury motel. The consumer keeps buying despite those high gas prices. Well, the latest from Home Depot. But it's Travel Tuesday, how you can turn your passion hobby into a vacation destination. 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
0: 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Here's Bo Durant.
2: Messy morning getting out of Downers Grove into Oak Brook on the eastbound side of the Reagan Tollway. We're jammed solid for 3 miles now from the Myers Toll Plaza to just past Route 83. This is where we have a semi-crash with injuries. That has the two right lanes blocked. Sounds like there was a secondary crash that happened over on the left side as well. That's over on the left shoulder, but those two left lanes are open. That's why you have this 3 mile backup. Give yourself an extra 25 minutes to work through it on the eastbound side of the Reagan Toll. If you want to avoid that backup, bailing out and using Butterfield Road instead will save you a ton of time. You also have a huge mess in Darien on the inbound side of 55. Stop and go from 355 to Cass. This is where crews are still blocking all three lanes as they work to clean up an earlier semi crash that resulted in a fuel leak. It lost its load of steel coils in this crash as well. So just the left shoulder open for one lane of traffic. The southbound Cass Avenue ramp to inbound 55 is shut down as well, so the way to avoid this is using 75th Street all the way over to Route 83. From Route 83, you can get to the inbound side of the Stevenson. That will help you avoid this hour and four-minute travel time from 355 to the lakefront. The Stevenson just 29 minutes from the Tri-State to DuSable Lakeshore Drive. Outbound, jammed up from Central to before Harlem with moving roadwork in the left lane. Then you're heavy Route 83 to Cass with gapers. Half hour to the Tri-State, 42 out to 355 in Will County. Northbound 55 remains heavy from Weber Road to pass the Bowling Brook truck scales because of a semi-crash being cleaned up over on the right shoulder there. Elsewhere in Will County, on the eastbound or westbound side of I-80, traffic is jammed before Briggs to the Des Plaines River Bridge. That's because of bridge inspection underway until 2:30 this afternoon. Crews are blocking at least one lane. This is a 3 mile backup in Joliet. Give yourself an extra 20 minutes to work through it, or better yet, bail out and use US 30 instead. Eden's no delays in or out. The Kennedy inbound 37 from O'Hare, 26 in from the Junction, 29 out to O'Hare. The Eisenhower inbound 43 from the Jane Addams, 25 from Mannheim in, 17 out to Mannheim on the Ike. The Dan Ryan inbound 22 minutes, 95th to downtown, but outbound's fine. 57 in the Bishop Ford to both 17-minute drives, I-80 to the Dan Ryan. DuSable Lakeshore Drive northbound, lingering delay from Soldier Field to Monroe. No southbound delays on the drive. 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
3: WBBM AccuWeather, variable cloudiness for the rest of today. A gusty wind, a passing shower or two. Best chance of any thunderstorm this afternoon will be south of Chicago and across northwest Indiana, our high 78. Partly to mostly cloudy and turning cooler tonight. We'll drop to 50. Breezy, much, much chillier tomorrow with clouds, some sun and a high only 57. Really not much better on Thursday. Clouds, some sun, breezy, cool about 61. It's 71 right now in Dunning, 72 at O'Hare, 70 at Midway, and at the lakefront, we're headed up to 78. I'm AccuWeather meteorologist Joe Lundberg.
0: On the markets, the Dow down 129 points, NASDAQ down 302, and the S&P down 53 points. It's 941. A Chicago alder taking the Trump White House to court over a scuffle with federal immigration agents on the city's west side last year.
4: The encounter between alderperson Jesse Fuentes and agents inside of Humboldt Park Health was captured on video.
5: This is a hospital. Do you have a sign to the door?
4: Fuentes can be heard asking for information about a man who reportedly suffered a broken leg while being arrested at the height of Operation Midway Blitz before being put in handcuffs. A newly filed lawsuit accuses agents of assault and false imprisonment and administration officials of ignoring a federal tort claim seeking damages that was filed weeks after the incident. Fuentes says it resulted in, quote, physical, psychological, and emotional injuries. Andy Dane, News Radio, 105.9 WBBM.
0: We have top trending stories just ahead. Also, all the latest in sports. The Brewers turn Shota inside out in a division beatdown.
6: This November 3rd, the midterm election is more than politics. 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Pritzker takes on Bailey for governor, and Stratton takes on Tracy in the Senate. 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
0: A field trip in Norway turned into a history lesson when a first grader accidentally discovered a medieval sword sticking out of the ground. It turns out the sword is at least 1,300 years old. It's now on display at a local museum. Coincidentally, the place they found the sword is known as the Land of the Warrior. Pringles is teaming up with Miller Lite again on a pair of beer-flavored crisps. Last summer, the pair released Beer Braised Steak and Beer Canned Chicken varieties. This year, Beer Braised Steak returns and will be joined by the new Beer Cheeseburger flavor. Pringles says it combines the sharp and tangy flavors of beer cheese with the satisfying taste of a juicy burger. Firefighters in Utah came to the rescue of a broken-down semi-truck with a unique payload. It was carrying 480 hives, housing around 25 million honeybees. They were worried because the intense heat, of course, might put the bees in danger. Mechanics worked on the truck. Firefighters carefully used a hose to mist the trailer and keep the bees cool. Traffic and weather together on the 8s coming up. We have slowdowns on I-88 because of a crash. 946. 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Here's Josh Liss.
18: Amazing that the Sky have pulled off 3 wins in their first 4 games, all on the road, while dealing with an injury-decimated roster. And now the news that newly acquired forward Rekia Jackson at 22 points a game is out for the season with a torn ACL. Jackson was injured Sunday, a non non-contact injury in the win in Minnesota. GM Jeff Pagliuca says of her injury in a statement, our world-class medical staff will work hard with Rekia as one of the toughest players in the league to get her back on the court, but it won't be until next year. Skylar Diggins day-to-day with an eye injury. Three others yet to make their season debuts: Azura Stevens, Courtney Vandersloot, Dejanay Carrington. And the Sky workout for the home opener with Dallas here tomorrow night at 8. And the Cubs have a 6:40 date with the Brewers in town. Win or else fall to second place in the division standings. First place Cubs are only up a half game after losing to the Brew Crew 9-3. Shota Imanaga wrecked for 8 runs in 4 1/3 innings. The White Sox lose bad in Seattle 6-1. Noah Schultz gives up just 3 runs, one of them on a close call play at the plate. That was ruled safe even though he was out. Interference on shortstop Colson Montgomery at second base held him up. So a bad luck loss for Schultz, among other things. The Sox, a game over 500, 2 back in the Central, are back late tonight in Seattle. Game 7 win for Montreal over Buffalo in overtime 3-2. It's Montreal at Carolina to start the Eastern Conference Finals Thursday. In the West, it's Vegas at Colorado. 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
0: 9:48, traffic and weather together on the 8th, sponsored by Metra. Here's Beau Durant.
2: Biggest traffic issue today remains the inbound side of the Stevenson. It's right at Cass Avenue in Darien, where we have all three lanes still blocked. This is while crews work to clean up an earlier crash involving a semi that spilled fuel, also spilled its load of steel coils across the road. The ramp from southbound Cass Avenue to inbound 55 is also still shut down, so no access to the inbound side of 55 from there. What you want to do is use 75th Street over to Route 83. That's your best option to get onto the inbound side of the Stevenson. Travel time now, 54 minutes from 355 to the lakefront. You're stop and go from 355 to Cass, but then that further in, you're just seeing some slowing from Central to Kedzie. So 25 minutes from the tri-state to the lakefront. The outbound Stevenson solid from 1st Avenue to before LaGrange Road. Moving roadwork in the left lane there. It's 20 minutes out to the tri-state, 38 out to 355. The Edens, no inner outbound problems for now. The Kennedy in 37 from O'Hare, 26 minutes in from the junction, both in the local and the express. The outbound Kennedy at 15 to Montrose, 29 on the drive out to O'Hare. The Eisner inbound slowing from Central all the way to Wacker on Ida B. Wells. Still 39 minutes from the Jane Addams, 21 from Mannheim in. The outbound Eisenhower, no issues. The Dan Ryan inbound, 22 minutes from 95th to downtown. That's in both the local and the express lanes. The outbound Dan Ryan, heavy out of the burn interchange to the Stevenson. Looks like some midday road work on the ramp to the inbound Stevenson. If you're heading to the lakefront off the Dan Ryan, going to encounter that midday work. 17 minutes from the burn interchange out to 95th Street. On I-57, no delays today. The Bishop Ford on the inbound side, just some heavy traffic passing 130th today. 16 minutes, 80-94 to the Dan Ryan. DuSable Lakeshore Drive northbound, lingering delays from 18th to Monroe. No southbound delays, though. On the Illinois Tollway system, just one issue remaining. That's the Reagan Tollway eastbound. Heavy from Highland Avenue to pass Route 83. Crews just finished cleanup an earlier semi-crash. It's over on the right shoulder now. On Route 53, northbound, so from the Jane Addams Highway to Kirchhoff, southbound, so from Kirchhoff to Algonquin Road, 80 eastbound's fine, but westbound 80 is jammed up past US 30 as you make your way over to the Des Plaines River Bridge. It's all because we have bridge inspections going on today. We have a lane blocked on that bridge in Joliet until 2:30 this afternoon. Give yourself an extra 20 minutes to work through the 4-mile backup or use US 30 instead to avoid it. 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Next traffic at 9:58. 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
0: We have some sunshine and clouds in Chicagoland. Looks like most of the rain is out of here, but we may get a little more later this afternoon. A high 80 degrees. We're at 72 at O'Hare right now, 70 downtown. Wall Street, the Dow is down 226 points. The NASDAQ is down 359, and the S&P is down 65 points. 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
0: The funeral for a suburban man who dedicated his life to law enforcement is happening this morning.
19: William Bill McHugh died on May 4th at the age of 100. McHugh joined the Evanston Police Department in 1952 and rose through the ranks to become chief of police. McHugh later served for 11 years as chief of police in Bartlett. He also received the Medal of Honor from the Cook County Sheriff's Office. The funeral mass for William McHugh will be at Holy Cross Church in Deerfield. Roger Plummer, News Radio, 105.9 WBBM.
0: On this day in recent music history,
20: pretty little baby,
0: one year ago today, Pretty Little Baby, an obscure 1962 B-side by Connie Francis, goes to number one on TikTok's Viral 50 and also Top 50 chart. It soars to the top after millions of creators use it in videos, including celebrities such as Kim Kardashian and Kylie Jenner. It was a final moment in the spotlight for Connie Francis. She died just a few months later at the age of 87. We have business news from Bloomberg coming up next. A really sluggish start to trading. We'll find out what's going on in just 60 seconds.
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13: And Cisco, we're seeing tech pressuring the market today. Chip makers are dragging down stocks. The Dow is down 271 at 49,416. The S&P 500 is lower by 64 at 7339. And the NASDAQ is down more than 1%. That's 323 points at 25,767. And crude oil is still elevated. It's right around $108 a barrel. Pending home sales rose 1.4% last month at the national level compared to the month before, beating expectations. The National Association of Realtors said there were gains in three of the four regions, including the Midwest. Nationally, year-over-year, sales rose 3.3%. Carvana, known for what looks like a used car vending machine, but now it's reportedly starting to unnerve some dealerships by selling new cars. The Wall Street Journal reports that in order to become a new car dealer, Carvana had to become one too, and last year bought a small dealership near Phoenix, which the Journal says it's turned into the nation's top-selling dealer of Chrysler's, Dodge, Jeep, and Rams. Once again, stocks are lower across the board, the NASDAQ seeing the worst of it so far. With business at 23 and 53 and in the noon business hour, live from Bloomberg, Gina Cervetti, News Radio 105.9 WBBM.
0: Traffic and weather together on the 8s just ahead. Slowdowns on I-55 still cleaning up after a semi-crash.
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0: 9:58, traffic and weather together on the 8s. Here's Bo Durant.
2: A couple of messy spots on the Stevenson today. Let's start on the inbound side. Stop and go 355 to Cass, where we have a semi-crash that resulted in a fuel spill. The two right lanes remain blocked. The left lane is now back open for traffic, but the load of steel coils still spilled out onto the expressway here. This is well over 3 hours after the crash happened. We saw the southbound Cass Avenue ramp to inbound 55 shut down as well. So you use 75th Street to get over to Route 83. That's your reroute around this mess of the inbound side of the Stevenson. Travel time is 54 minutes from the Veterans Tollway to the lakefront, 25 minutes in from the Tri-State, the outbound Stevenson jam from Harlem to before LaGrange Road. Moving roadwork has the left lane shut down there. 33 minutes out to the Tri-State, 43 out to 355. A big backup in Will County on I-80 as well. This is the westbound side of I-80. Stop and go past US 30 to the Des Plaines River Bridge. We have bridge inspection going on today until 2:30 this afternoon. Crews block in at least one lane. That's why you have a 4-mile backup. It's a 35-minute delay getting out of New Lenox into Joliet today. You're much better off bailing out and using US 30 instead to avoid that huge parking lot on the westbound side of I-80. Got delays building on the inbound side of the Edens as well. Packed in, passing Willow Road down towards Skokie Boulevard. Looks like moving roadwork has the right lane blocked on the North Shore. 20 minutes, Lake Cook to the junction. The Kennedy inbound, 35 minutes from O'Hare. 25 in from the Edens. That's in both the local and the express lanes. The outbound Kennedy, 27 out to O'Hare. Eisenhower inbound, 39 from the Jane Addams. 21 from Mannheim Inn. Outbound's all right. The Dan Ryan inbound, 22 minutes, 95th to downtown. The outbound Ryan, you're looking at a 17-minute pace out to the split. Next traffic at 10:08. 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
0: We have some sunshine, also clouds lingering in the area, some scattered rain as well, as we have a high today right about 80 degrees. We're at 72 right now at O'Hare, 70 downtown.
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6: Chicago aldermen serve their neighbors in city council, and now one's serving the city with a lawsuit. I'm political editor Jeff Buckles at City Hall.
0: Dozens of people in Aurora are displaced among concerns of asbestos at their apartment building. Plus, the nation's acting attorney general faces Senate questions over President Trump's new nearly $2 billion fund that could be used to pay some of his allies. CBS News will have the details. WBBM Business, the Dow down 203 points, the NASDAQ down 282, and the S&P down 54 points. We have a mix of sun and clouds in Chicagoland. It's 10 o'clock.
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9: I'm Steve Kathan. Another day, another threat aimed at Iran.
11: We may have to give them another big hit.
9: May have to give Iran another big hit, President Trump said moments ago at the White House. He says he called off action yesterday because a deal could be close.
11: I was an hour away. We're all set to go. You're talking about yesterday.
12: Yes.
11: We were going to be striking very, it would have been happening right now.
9: Acting Attorney General Todd Blanche is defending the new fund that could help Trump allies.
28: The $1.8 billion fund will compensate allies of President Trump who believe they were unfairly targeted politically by the Biden administration. Blanche says the fund is not unprecedented.
29: It's not limited to January 6 or to Jack Smith. There's no limitation on the claims.
28: Nearly 100 Democrats have urged a judge to block the fund. Maryland Senator Chris Van Hollen.
30: You're using those funds to punish Trump's adversaries, reward his friends, and pursue his personal vendettas.
28: Michael Wallace, CBS News.
9: Overseas, correspondent Holly Williams has more on the deadly Ebola outbreak in Africa.
31: My concern is just
1: This thing's big, and I think it's bigger than we realize.
12: Grace Tran says she worked on Ebola preparedness for a group partnered with USAID until funding was cut by the Trump administration.
1: Diseases do not respect borders. And we can put in travel bans. We can you know, do our best there. But if we're not closely tracing, you know, cases and managing them, there's a very good chance that they could come to the U.S.
9: Police in San Diego still investigating yesterday's attack at a mosque that left three adults dead. CBS's Anna Schechter says the two teen suspects died of self-inflicted wounds.
14: Investigators are looking at things they found in the vehicle, etchings that could be on weapons. They're already combing through electronic devices. So there's a reason why they are calling this a potential hate crime.
9: Primaries are being held in a handful of states today. CBS News political director Finn Gomez.
15: The biggest issue continues to be economy, affordability, cost of living issues. Mm-hmm. That's consistently what we have seen voters say are their top issues, including in our own polling. Other issues that are coming up are immigration and crime, energy, but those are, you know, particularly in Republican primaries, right? Those are some of those key issues that we've been seeing.
9: Two-time champion Carlos Alcaraz says he will miss Wimbledon because of a lingering wrist injury. And on Wall Street, right now the Dow is down 200 points, the S&P down 50. This is CBS News.
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0: It's 10:03 on Tuesday morning, May 19th. Good morning. Thanks for joining us. I'm Rob Hart. 74 degrees right now in Chicago under partly sunny skies, going up to 78 today. Variable cloudiness with gusty winds, a couple of showers. Breezy today. Southwest wind 12 miles an hour, gusting to 21. A cool down is on the way. Could see temperatures in the upper 50s tomorrow. The details in the 5-day forecast coming up at 10:15. We have a semi-crash clean up on I-55. The details in traffic coming up in 5 minutes. Our top local story on News Radio WBBM. A Northwest Side alderman is taking the city and its former top government watchdog to court over an ethics investigation he says was a deliberate attempt to drive him from office. The story from WBBM political editor Jeff Buckles.
21: This could have been settled with just a simple apology.
6: But because Alderman Jim Gardner got no apology from former Inspector General Deborah Witzberg or anyone else tied with allegations that he used his office to harass a political critic, he and his lawyer Craig Tobin are suing the city, Witzberg, the IG's office, and the Board of Ethics.
21: The city spent hundreds and hundreds of thousands of dollars going after Jim Gardner.
6: Only to have the Board of Ethics dismiss the complaint back in June of last year after Tobin claimed the city fabricated a case and tried to hide information that would have undermined their allegations.
21: Whether you don't like his politics, you don't like the individual, it doesn't matter. You're held to the highest standard. You're conducting an ethics investigation.
6: The suit seeks in excess of $1 million, and Tobin says he's open to a settlement.
21: Lawsuits are designed to be resolved.
6: Asked if he'd lobby his colleagues to approve one here, Gardner said he's taking it one day at a time. We're at City Hall. Jeff Buckles, News Radio 105.9. WBBM.
0: Dozens of families in Aurora have to find a place to stay after asbestos concerns at their apartment building.
22: Families living at the Fox Shore Apartments must temporarily leave their homes after the Illinois Environmental Protection Agency raised concerns about possible asbestos exposure inside the building. State officials say renovation work was done without following proper asbestos safety procedures, allowing dangerous fibers to spread through the property. Now, crews are cleaning and decontaminating the property along with residents' belongings. The Illinois EPA has also referred the case to the Illinois Attorney General's office for possible legal action against the property owner. Carolina Garibe, News Radio 105.9 WBBM.
0: Brawling interrupted a graduation ceremony at Thornwood High School in South Holland over the weekend.
31: The ceremony was held on the football field.
32: This graduation is out of control.
31: Video shot from the stands and shared on social media showed students walking away while names were being called and people fighting just off the field.
32: Now it's a fight.
33: Oh my God!
34: Jerome Paul
31: A statement from the village says it was disheartening that at such a meaningful occasion dedicated to honoring the achievements of our young people, the actions of a few guests disrupted what should have been a joyful milestone. Security and police got things under control. Nobody was seriously injured. There were no arrests. Mike Krauser, News Radio, 105.9 WBBM.
9: A teenage boy is dead after being pulled from Lake Michigan in Waukegan yesterday. The Waukegan Fire Department responded to a call of a person drowning around 5:30. The boy's friends told firefighters that they were swimming and called for help when he didn't make it out of the water. Divers were able to locate the 17-year-old and remove him from the water. He was taken to Vista East Medical Center, where he died. The boy's identity has not yet been released. An arrest has been made after a stabbing on Chicago's far northwest side.
22: Chicago police say the argument started near Peterson and Harlem just after 11 p.m. in Chicago's Norwood Park neighborhood. A 24-year-old man was fighting with someone when things escalated and he was stabbed in the face. The victim was taken to the hospital, where he later died. Police say the man who stabbed him was taken into custody and a knife was found at the scene. Area 5 detectives are investigating. Mallory Vorbroker, News Radio, 105.9 WBBM.
9: Some CTA riders are skeptical that a new regional task force that's aimed at curbing violent crime on public transit will work.
2: There's a lot of technology here. We have to make sure, one, that we have an open avenue to get that technology, and two, that we know exactly how to present that in court.
3: At the top of the Red Line escalator at Roosevelt, Cook County State's Attorney Eileen O'Neill Burke tells reporters that open lines of communication with local and federal law enforcement partners and area transit agencies have already helped her team better understand the evidence-gathering tools at their disposal. She expresses confidence in more transit-related felony convictions ahead, along with pretrial motions to detain being granted by Cook County judges.
4: I don't mind taking a train. I really like the train, but it's just the things that go on the train.
3: Inside a Red Line train car, Chatham resident Crystal will still need some convincing.
4: I'd be a little frightened. You gotta have your mace on, your mace with you, taser. You gotta have weapons. We shouldn't have to have weapons on us to get on the train. Our city's supposed to be safe.
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9: 10:08, traffic and weather together on the 8th. Good morning, Brian Peck.
7: Well, good morning, Rob. And we start out with a semi crash that happened a couple of hours ago, actually. Inbound on the Stevenson, your stop and go from I-355 to Cass Avenue. This is a semi crash, fuel spill, and plus this semi was carrying a load of steel coils that spilled out. That's going to take a long time to clean up. That's why we're still in this position. Two right lanes are closed, and the southbound Cass ramp to the inbound I-55, that is closed as well. Use 75th to Route 83, and it stays heavy from Central to Kedzie as well. This all equals out to 54 minutes coming in from I-355, 25 minutes in from the Tri-State, 13 in from Cicero. Outbound 33 minutes out to the Tri-State. Got some moving roadwork, really heavy. Harlem to LaGrange, 43 out to I-355. The Edens, hey, more moving roadwork. We're heavy from Willow to Skokie Boulevard, 20 minutes out to or into the Kennedy Junction, 15 minutes going back out. On the Kennedy, 35 minutes O'Hare into downtown, 25 minutes in from the Edens Junction, you're 27 back out to the airport. On the Eisenhower, 39 minutes coming in from the Jane Addams, 21 in from Mannheim, 13 back out to Mannheim, 31 out to the Jane Addams. On the Dan Ryan, 22 minutes coming in, you are 17 going back out. I-57 looks good. The Bishop Ford, 16 minutes in, 13 minutes out. Do Sapa Lakeshore Drive cleaning up nicely now. The Tri-State and the rest of the tollways look pretty good. Ronald Reagan, though, heavy eastbound from the Myers Toll Plaza to Route 83. Earlier semi-crash, that's on the right shoulder. Next traffic, 1018 News Radio, 105.9 WBBM.
9: AccuWeather, the forecast for the rest of today, variable cloudiness with gusty winds and a couple of showers and a high of 78. Then tonight, partly to mostly cloudy and turning cooler, a low of 50. Tomorrow, breezy and much cooler with clouds giving way to some sunshine, a high of 57, cooler along the lakefront. Right now, we have 74 at O'Hare, partly sunny, 71 at the lakefront, 72 in Naperville, and in Wheeling, we have partly sunny skies, 72 degrees. Markets are lower.
0: The Dow is down 142 points. The NASDAQ is down 271, or 1%. The S&P 500 down 49 points. It's 10:11.
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0: It's 10:12. Chicago's Greyhound bus terminal is a little closer to being taken over by the city under a measure that advanced out of a city council committee. The Johnson administration wants to use as much as $50 million in economic development money to buy and fix up the bus station on Harrison, but it first needs aldermen to add the terminal to an existing development district. Southwest Side Alderman Ray Lopez says he's concerned that his questions about the eventual price tag for the project have not yet been answered.
10: Clearly, this is a large project. Clearly, our departments know exactly what the end game is here, and clearly, we're not being told what the final cost is. I have difficulty with that.
0: But his colleagues in the Finance Committee approved the mayor's plan to redraw the boundaries of that development district and now goes to the full council. A Burns Harbor, Indiana man facing multiple charges accused of sexually abusing a female relative repeatedly from the time she was about 5 years old until she was 15. 46-year-old Joshua Barbarossa is accused of abusing the girl, who is now an adult, between 2010 and 2020. She says the abuse took place up to 50 times per year. He was taken into custody on Sunday and is now being held at the Porter County Jail. It's 10:13. The 5-day forecast from AccuWeather is next.
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0: 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And here's meteorologist Joe Lundberg.
27: WBBM AccuWeather for the rest of today. Variable cloudiness with a gusty wind and a shower or two, the high 78. Partly to mostly cloudy tonight, brisk and turning cooler, low 50. Tomorrow, a breezy, much cooler day with clouds and some intervals of sun, the high only 57. Thursday, clouds and some sun, breezy and cool, the high 61 inland, holding in the 50s near the lake. For Friday, becoming mainly cloudy, breezy and cool, there's a good chance for some rain later in the day and at night. Friday's high 63. Saturday, mostly cloudy, there can still be a shower, the high 71. I'm AccuWeather meteorologist Joe Lundberg.
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1: There are the White Sox deplaning in Seattle while the Bats seem to have missed the flight, losing 6-1 to the Mariners. Held a one run, a Tristan Peters seventh inning homer, a little too late. Loser Noah Schultz gives up three runs, one of them iffy. A play overturned at the plate. White Sox bats back at Seattle 8:40 tonight. Anthony Kay and Bryce Miller, the matchup. The Cubs about a minus 103 underdog. The second place Brewers within a half game about a minus 116 favorite. Entering their matchup tonight at Wrigley Field, 6:40 first pitch for the Cubs and Ben Brown against the Brewers and Jacob Mizrowski. 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After a 15-game home field winning streak ends for the Cubs, 9-3 losers to the Brew Crew last night. Milwaukee's won 9 of 11. NFL owners are meeting from the Bears contingent on a special briefing on the league's stadium plans. They say they're going to choose by late spring, early summer on one of two sites, Arlington Heights or Hammond, Indiana. And the final decision hinges on legislative and financial leverage. NFL owners meetings happening in Orlando. Forward Rekia Jackson has a torn ACL. The scans come back. She's done for the season. After just three plus games with the Sky, she was traded for in the offseason. One of the centerpieces of the new post-Angel Reese roster. An injury-riddled roster presses on with the 3-1 Sky practicing next hour for the home opener with Dallas tomorrow. Josh Liss, News Radio 105.9 WBBM.
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7: Still biggest problems inbound on the Stevenson stop-and-go I-355 to Cass Avenue. Getting a little bit better. I mean, you're 48 minutes coming in, but we have a semi-crash with a fuel spill, cleanup of steel coils that fell off the truck, and your southbound Cass ramp. That's still closed to get inbound on the Stevenson. So use 75th to Route 83. And it gets a little bit heavy central to Kedzie. It's not that bad now. 20 minutes coming in from the Tri-State. You're 13 minutes in from Cicero. Outbound, you're jammed from Harlem to before LaGrange. This is moving roadwork. That's in your left lane. You're 33 minutes out to the Tri-State. 43 in from I-355. On the Edens, some moving road work inbound, a little bit heavy Lake Avenue to Old Orchard, 17 minutes coming in from Lake Hook, 15 minutes going back out. The Kennedy now 35 in from O'Hare, 18 in from the Edens Junction. Outbound, you're 16 out to Montrose, 24 out to O'Hare. Once you get there, still a little bit heavy from the Kennedy to pass Cumberland Avenue, some merging traffic there, so maybe a few extra minutes for any flight plans. On the Eisenhower, 39 in from the Jane Addams, 21 in from Mannheim. You're clear sailing outbound. The Dan Ryan, 22 in, 17 minutes out. I-57 looks pretty good. The Bishop Ford, 16 minutes in, 13 minutes going back out to Savo Lakeshore Drive. The Tri-State, all the tollways, they're looking pretty good so far. Northwest Indiana, you're traveling pretty well so far as well. 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
0: AccuWeather forecast for the rest of today. Variable cloudiness with gusty winds, a couple of showers, a high of 78. Then tonight, partly to mostly cloudy and turning cooler, a low of 50. Tomorrow, breeze. Much cooler with clouds can wait to some sunshine. A high of 57, but cooler at the lakefront. 74 at O'Hare, partly sunny. 71 at the lakefront. 72 in Naperville and in Wheaton. Cloudy sky, 71. Southwest wind, 15 miles an hour, gusting to 28. Markets are lower. The Dow is down 194 points. The NASDAQ is down 298. The S&P 500 is down 58. It's 10:21. our top story this hour, a New York investment firm wants to become the new owner of Chicago's parking meters, but that will first require the approval of the city council. We'll have much more on this story coming up at 10:31. A man from Woodstock is sentenced to prison for running a major cocaine distribution ring.
6: 12 years behind bars. That's the sentence handed down this week to 36-year-old Edgar Herrera, who pleaded guilty to charges of possession with intent to deliver a controlled substance. McHenry County prosecutors say Herrera was identified as a suspected cocaine dealer in August of 2022, and a search of his Woodstock home turned up an estimated 650 grams of the drug in individual bags. State's Attorney Randy Free says the sentence, quote, reflects the serious threat posed by large-scale drug dealers and demonstrates our commitment to aggressively prosecuting those who profit from distributing illegal drugs in McHenry County. Andy Dane, News Radio, 105.9 WBBM.
0: More than $1 million worth of stolen laptops were found in the Austin neighborhood.
12: On May 14th, the Cook County Sheriff's Office says its organized retail crime investigators received a tip that a 53-foot trailer that had been reported stolen in Bridgeview might be near the intersection of Austin and Madison Avenues in Chicago. Investigators located a truck with the stolen trailer attached with hundreds of laptop computers inside. The Cook County Sheriff's Office says the thefts remain under investigation. Roger Plummer, News Radio, 105.9 WBBM.
0: We'll check business news from Bloomberg coming up in 60 seconds. The markets are lower. It's 10:22.
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2: We have more signs, Rob, that investors think we're really in sign for a whole new round of inflation. We've got 30-year bond yields jumping to the highest level since just before the financial crisis. Also giving investors pause, that comment from NATO, it will consider Hormuz deployment if the strait isn't open by July. And the Dow is down 238, S&P losing 60, NASDAQ tumbling 319 points. And if you think hot dogs already kind of taste like spam, then maybe this one won't surprise you. The spam dog is headed our way. Foodbeast says Hormel has its eye on stadiums, convenience stores, and other fast food venues. The rollout starts this summer in the Midwest. With business at 23 and 53, live from Bloomberg Newsroom, Denise Pellegrini, News Radio 105.9 WBBM.
1: Semi-crash cleanup on Interstate 55. The details in traffic and weather together. Coming up next, it's 1025.
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1: It's 1028, traffic and weather together on the 8s, and here's Brian Peck.
14: Still pretty heavy on I-80 westbound. We've got bridge inspections going on this morning and midday hours here. You're heavy from the...

0: US 30, there we go. We're heavy from US 30 over to the Des Plaines River Bridge. You're down to one lane. That's going on until 2:30 this afternoon, so you're stop and go there. Eastbound, you're doing okay. On the Edens, you're still dealing with some moving road work. 17 minutes coming in from Lake Cook, 15 minutes going back out to Kennedy now. A 35-minute trip from O'Hare into downtown, 24 minutes out to the airport. On the Eisenhower, 39-minute trip from the Jane Addams to the Jane Byrd Interchange. 21 in from Mannheim, you're clear sailing going outbound. The Stevenson's still a mess. Inbound cleanup of an earlier semi-crash. Stop and go. I-355 to Cass Avenue. And that Cass Avenue ramp southbound to I-55 is closed to get onto the Stevenson. Other than that, you're looking pretty good. Next traffic coming up at 1038 News Radio 105.9 WBBM.
1: AccuWeather forecast for the rest of today. Variable cloudiness with gusty winds, couple of showers, and a high of 78. Going down to 50 tonight, partly to mostly cloudy, turning cooler. 74 at O'Hare, 71 at the lakefront, 69 in Lake Forest. Headlines in 40 seconds. It's 1029.
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1: 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Good morning. I'm Rob Hart. 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
5: I'm Mallory Vorbroker. Chicago's infamous 75-year parking meter lease is up for grabs.
6: This is Mike Krauser. Court documents show a history of stalking before a murder and attempted suicide last week in the Edgewater neighborhood.
1: A Chicago alderman is taking legal action against the city and others over an ethics investigation. The Trump administration is opening the door to white migrants from one particular country. Business, the markets are lower. The Dow is down 255 points. The NASDAQ is down 1.25% or 324 points. The S&P 500 is down 62 points. We have 74 degrees right now. It's 10:31, topping our news at the half hour. A New York investment firm could become a major player in Chicago's street parking system. The story from WBBM's Mallory Vorbroker.
5: Mayor Brandon Johnson's office confirmed that Chicago Parking Meters, LLC, has agreed to sell the city's parking meters, generating billions of dollars in revenue to Stone Peak Partners in New York. The deal does require city council approval. Johnson once considered buying back the meters with the time left on the infamous 75-year parking meter deal made in 2008 under former Mayor Richard M. Daley, but the cost was too high. Mallory Vorbroker, News Radio 105.9 WBBM.
1: A man from the North Side with a history of stalking allegations is charged in the murder of his ex-husband's partner.
6: 53-year-old Amar Husamo, according to court filings, had been stalking 37-year-old Nick Calzaretta for about 3 years, starting in 2023, after Calzaretta started dating his estranged husband. There were messages to Calzaretta's co-workers about his sex life. It got to the point that Calzaretta quit his job, changed his routine, and was granted a protective order. It was expired when, according to prosecutors, Husamo approached Calzaretta as he was walking his dog last Thursday morning in the Edgewater neighborhood. It's alleged Husamo shot Calzaretta to death and then turned the gun on himself in a failed attempt at suicide. Mike Krauser, News Radio, 105.9 WBBM.
1: A Northwest Side alderman is filing suit over an ethics investigation that he claims was an attempt to drive him out of office. The 45th Ward's Jim Gardner is seeking in excess of $1 million from the city, the Board of Ethics, and the Inspector General's office, and former AG Deborah Witzberg. He claims the agency fabricated a case falsely, claiming that he used city resources to target a political critic and then tried to hide information that he says would have cleared him.
7: We are simply calling out individuals who basically went on a witch hunt to make me out, to make me be the bad person, the fall guy. And when the truth was cleared, when the light came out, it was that the city was hiding evidence.
1: The Board of Ethics dismissed the case last year. Deborah Witzberg is now the chief of staff for Illinois Attorney General Kwame Raoul. We've reached out to her for a response. President Trump is continuing to show strong influence in Republican primaries this midterm election year. Here's CBS News political reporter Aaron Navarro.
2: In recent weeks, you've seen President Trump start to hit a winning streak in terms of Republican challengers primaries that he's played in, the first one being the effort against state senators who voted against redistricting in Indiana. Then the latest being this past weekend with Louisiana Senator Bill Cassidy not being able to make the cut for the runoff election.
1: There are closely watched primaries today in Kentucky, Georgia, and Alabama. The government wants to allow thousands more white Afrikaners into the U.S.
8: President Trump claims Afrikaners are facing a genocide in South Africa. He confronted President Cyril Ramaphosa with the allegation during a tense Oval Office meeting last year.
9: They're being executed, and they happen to be white.
8: Afrikaners told 60 Minutes there is no genocide. Now, CBS News has obtained a State Department request to increase the refugee cap from 7,500 to 17,500 and give the extra 10,000 spots to Afrikaners at a cost of about $100 million. Michael Wallace, CBS News.
1: The World Health Organization is holding an emergency meeting today over the Ebola outbreak in the Democratic Republic of the Congo. More than 130 people have died. An American doctor in the region is among the people who have tested positive for the virus. More from CBS's Holly Williams.
10: My concern is just, this thing's big, and I think it's bigger than we realize.
11: Grace Tran says she worked on Ebola preparedness for a group partnered with USAID until funding was cut by the Trump administration.
10: Diseases do not respect borders, and we can put in travel bans. We can, you know, do our best there. But if we're not closely tracing, you know, cases and managing them, there's a very good chance that they could come to the U.S.
1: There's currently no approved vaccine or virus-specific treatment for this particular strain of Ebola. Investigators believe hate may be the motive in a shooting at a San Diego mosque yesterday that left three men dead. The two shooters, both teenagers, also died of apparent self-inflicted wounds. Police say they were already looking for one of the teens after his mother called in concerned that her son was suicidal and had run away with weapons from their home. One of the victims was a mosque security guard who's credited with preventing the attack from being even more deadly. It's 10:36. Traffic, weather, and low gas prices coming up.
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1: 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It's 10:38. Traffic and weather together on the 8s, and here's Brian Peck.
0: Well, we still have a semi-cleanup of an earlier semi-crash fuel spill, and the worst part is these huge steel coils fell off the truck as well, so they've got to be picked up as well. So the southbound Cass ramp to the inbound Stevenson, that is closed right now. Your stop and go inbound on the Stevenson from I-355 to Cass Avenue with this cleanup right now. It is moving a little bit better. 47 minutes coming in from I-355. You're 20 minutes in from the tri-state. And Bob, thank you for calling up with the latest update on that from the WBBM Mercedes-Benz of Hoffman Estates traffic tip line, 855-780 road. Outbound, some moving road work, 25 minutes out to the tri-state, 33 out to I-355. Another big backup we have right now, westbound stop and go on I-80 from US 30 to the Des Plaines River Bridge. That's the daily bridge inspection going on. Down to one lane right now. That's going to go on until 2:30 this afternoon. Eastbound, you're doing okay. On the Edens, 15 minutes in, 15 minutes going back out to Kennedy, 35 minutes in from O'Hare, 24 minutes back out to the airport. The Eisenhower, 39 minutes in from the Jane Addams to the Jane Bird Interchange, 21 in from Mannheim, clear sailing outbound on I-55 in Will County. Still heavy Bolingbrook truck scales to I-355. You're backed up because of the semi-cleanup on Stevenson. On the Dan Ryan, 16 minutes in, 17 minutes going out. I-57 in the Bishop Ford doing okay. DuSable Lakeshore Drive, the Tri-State, the rest of the tollways, they're all looking pretty good. Next traffic, 1048, News Radio, 105.9 WBBM.
18: WBBM AccuWeather, gusty winds for the rest of today with clouds and sunny breaks along with a shower or two. Our high 78, best chance of any thunderstorm well to the south and east of the city. Partly to mostly cloudy tonight and turning cooler, low 50. Tomorrow, breezy and much, much cooler with clouds and some sun, the high just 57. Thursday, clouds and sun, breezy and cool, high just 61 inland, holding in the 50s at the lakefront. I'm AccuWeather meteorologist Joe Lundberg.
1: Right now in Chicago, we have 74 at O'Hare, 71 at the lakefront, 72 in Naperville. The markets are lower. The Dow is down 198 points. NASDAQ down 1% or 266 points. The S&P 500 is down 50 points. Coming up on the noon business hour, we'll talk about financial compatibility. What do you need to know about your partner while you're dating before the relationship turns serious? We'll talk about plans to put a luxury hotel in the former John Hancock Center. And it's Travel Tuesday. Travel increasingly becoming less about destinations and more about passions. How you can turn your hobby into a vacation destination. All that and more coming up on the noon business hour right here on WBBM, where it's 10:41. The Illinois Department of Transportation delivered some bad news last night regarding bridges in Joliet.
19: IDOT area construction supervisor Eric Ray was presenting to the Joliet City Council on the state's $1.3 billion I-80 project. But once he opened it up for questions, the topic was quickly changed.
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19: But in a 1-2 punch, Ray said the state is struggling to maintain Joliet's downtown drawbridges.
21: We're already past the point where they should have been replaced. This work probably should have gone on 10, 15 years ago.
19: He adds reopening dates for both the Cass Street and Brandon Road bridges are being pushed back. 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
8: After just 2 years, the DraftKings Sportsbook at Wrigley Field is closing. The company says the move is in response to Illinois wagering taxes. May 31st is the last day to place your bets at the DraftKings Sportsbook. The Cubs says the building will continue to serve as a bar and restaurant. To read more about this story, go to WBBMNewsRadio.com. A physicist in the Bronx has the world's first full-length 3D-printed bionic arm, and it can do things like open cans and walk dogs. And because it's 3D printed, the arm is super lightweight. It's all controlled by his muscles. He says that means it didn't take very long to learn how to use the new arm. WBBM News Time, 10:46. When searching for a business home field advantage, search the Village of Bedford Park. It's time for sports, and here's Josh Liss.
9: Could they use one of those in like a big league bullpen? Well, one of these struggling teams may have to consider it one of these days. The Cubs show to Imanaga, plugged for 8 runs and 4 1/3. Ethan Roberts out of the pen gives up another in a 9-3 loss to Milwaukee. So that 15-game Wrigley Field winning streak ends for the slumping Cubs, who've lost 7 of 9 and are still 10 games over 500 and host the Brewers tonight, but are only a half game up on Milwaukee in the division standings. See how it unfolds. 6:40 tonight, first pitch. Brown versus Mizrowski. 104.3 The Score is where you listen. The Seattle Mariners tapped the brakes on the streaking White Sox 6-1, held to just a Tristan Peters seventh-inning home run. Trevor Richards gives up a 3-run homer in the eighth to Colt Emerson, who you probably haven't heard of. The Mariners, 20-year-old, 20 23 draft pick, just signed an 8-year, $95 million deal. Emerson, who homered against the Sox last night, it was the biggest deal ever for a player with no previous big league experience. Yeah, first big league hit last night, a homer against the Sox. Seattle is where you find Anthony Kay, and the Sox against Bryce Miller tonight. Rickea Jackson has a torn ACL, out for the season. The Sky just traded for the star forward. It was averaging 22 points in three games before getting hurt. They're 3-1 with that decimated injury-plagued roster. The Sky hosts the Wings in the home opener tomorrow. AHL Central Division Finals. The Wolves can sweep the Griffins in town tonight. Josh Liss, News Radio 105.9 WBBM.
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10: We've got moving road work. This is inbound on the Edens. Pretty heavy from Dempster to Toohey now. This is on the right shoulder, eking over into the right lane a little bit here. It's 20 minutes coming in from Lake Cook to the Kennedy Junction, 15 minutes going back out. The Kennedy's improving. Little slow, Canfield to Nagel, then heavy spots, Diversey to the Hubbard Street Tunnel. Little extra heavy as you go by the Wintrust Mural near North Avenue. 26 minutes coming in from O'Hare, 13 minutes in from the Edens Junction, 16 back out to Montrose, 24 out to O'Hare. I-190 eastbound and westbound doing okay now. On the Eisenhower, 39 minutes in from the Jane Addams to the Jane Bird Interchange, 21 in from Mannheim, just a little slow Mannheim to Harlem. Outbound, you're clear sailing. On the Stevenson, we're still in cleanup mode. That earlier semi-crash with a fuel spill, still solid from I-355 to Cass Avenue, but it is improving. 42 minutes coming in from I-355, just 19 minutes in from the Tri-State. Clear sailing outbound. On the Dan Ryan, 16 minutes from the merge into downtown. Outbound, you're 15 minutes out to the split. I-57 and the Bishop Ford look pretty good. Route 394, DuSable Lakeshore Drive, the Tri-State, the Jane Addams, all the tollways, they're traveling well. Route 53 through the work zone, looking okay. I-80 westbound, still stop and go. US 30 to the Des Plaines River Bridge. Bridge inspection, it's got you down to one lane. That continues until 2:30 this afternoon. 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
8: AccuWeather forecast for the rest of today. Variable cloudiness with gusty winds, a couple of showers, a high of 78. Tonight, partly to mostly cloudy. Turning colder, a low of 50. And then tomorrow, breezy and much cooler with clouds giving way to some sunshine and a high of 57, cooler along the lakefront. Right now we have 74 at O'Hare, 71 at the lakefront. Naperville, cloudy sky, 72. Romeoville, mostly sunny, 72. Southwest wind 14 miles an hour, gusting to 22. Markets are lower. The Dow is down 173 points. The NASDAQ is down 274. The S&P 500 is down 47. It's 10:50.
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12: 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But the problem, according to the tax pros, is that the chatbots keep messing up. They can give bad planning advice, sometimes informed by outdated rules, and tend to make mistakes reading digits off tax documents. As the American Institute of Certified Public Accountants warns, tax is incredibly nuanced. With the Bloomberg Small Business Report, John Tucker, News Radio, 105.9 WBBM.
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8: It's 10:53 business news. The markets are lower. The Dow is down 179 points. NASDAQ down 1% or 275. The S&P 500 is down 48 or about 0.6%. Now from Bloomberg, here's Denise Pellegrini.
20: Rob, more job cuts in tech and more job cuts from Meta. It is moving 7,000 workers into AI roles ahead of another round of job cuts. The new cuts at the Facebook parent coming this week. Somewhat negative tone on Wall Street this morning as investors continue to eye developments in the Middle East and also watch new signs the Fed may be losing control in fighting inflation. Treasury yields have jumped to a nearly two-decade high, and Home Depot among the shares under pressure after sales fall short on the lackluster housing recovery. A Morgan Stanley-led group has reached a deal to sell its lease of Chicago parking meters to New York-based Stone Peak, according to Mayor Brandon Johnson's office. This transaction is subject to City Council approval. An ordinance is set to be introduced this week. The price and other details aren't immediately known. And if you own an electric vehicle, you could be about to be zapped with new annual federal fees. Lawmakers say that's to make sure all highway users pay their fair share as part of an effort to reform the current taxes on gasoline. With business at 23 and 53 from the Bloomberg Newsroom, Denise Pellegrini, News Radio 105.9 WBBM.
8: It's 10:55. Northwestern University is introducing its new leader.
21: After serving as president of Purdue University since 2023, Meng Chang is making the move to Evanston, where he'll become the 18th president of Northwestern. He replaces Michael Schill, who resigned in September. Chang also spent 14 years working at Princeton University and currently chairs the board of the U.S. Foundation for Energy Security and Innovation. In a statement, he says he's honored and thrilled and that, quote, I plan to engage with as many members of our community as possible, students and parents, faculty and staff, alumni and donors, neighbors and partners, as well as all trustees. Andy Day, News Radio, 105.9 WBBM.
8: Bridge inspection on I-80 continues in Joliet. Traffic and weather together coming up next.
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8: It's 10:58. Traffic and weather together on the 8s, and here's Brian Peck.
10: Just getting reports of a brand new semi crash. This is southbound on the tri-state. Pretty solid from the Eisenhower to the ramp to westbound I-88. Reported semi crash involving another vehicle. Looks like they're blocking multiple lanes. Thank you for the calls on the WBBM Mercedes-Benz of Hoffman Estates traffic tip line, 855-780 Road. Northbound doing okay. The rest of the tollways, they're doing just fine. Still in cleanup mode. Speaking of semi-crashes, still in cleanup mode of an earlier semi-crash with fuel spill inbound on the Stevenson. Still solid I-355 to Cass. You are 42 minutes coming in from I-355. Next report coming up at 11:08. 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
8: AccuWeather forecast for the rest of today. Variable cloudiness with a gusty wind, a couple of showers, and a high of 78. 74 right now at O'Hare. Partly sunny. It's 10:59.
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8: Coming up in the next half hour on News Radio WBBM, a Chicago alderman files a lawsuit against the city claiming an ethics investigation has done harm to his reputation and his finances.
5: I'm Mallory Vorbroker. Control of the state's Republican Party is changing hands.
8: Plus, evacuations continue as the battle goes on against wildfires in Southern California and Texas. The latest coming up from CBS News. Sports, the Cubs and Brewers meet again at Wrigley Field. White Sox and Mariners play game two of their series in Seattle. Business, the markets are lower. The Dow is down 223 points. NASDAQ down 303. S&P 500 down 56. 74 degrees right now. Partly sunny skies. CBS News covers the world next. It's 11 o'clock.
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6: I'm Steve Kathan. Thousands of people out of their homes in Southern California because of a fast-moving wildfire.
24: As of right now, we have over 17,000 people that remain under evacuation order.
6: Andrew Dowd of the Ventura Fire Department, CBS LA's Tina Patel.
25: The latest numbers that we have is that 1,400 acres, nearly 1,400 acres, did burn, but unfortunately there is 0% containment. But what firefighters just told us is that overnight they had a lot of firefighters that were out here. They were making lines both with dozers and hand crews. They also had some water-dropping helicopters that were able to go at night with night vision, and they said they did feel like they made a lot of progress. They're continuing that work today, but they are keeping an eye on what the weather conditions will be like.
6: There's a major fire in the Amarillo, Texas area that has homeowners concerned. Reporter Madison Fisher.
26: This fire is currently 2,500 acres and about 20% contained at this time. Officials say they will let residents come home when it is safe, but they don't know when that will be.
6: Democrats on a Senate committee criticizing Acting Attorney General Todd Blanche a day after word got out of a $1.8 billion Justice Department fund to help Trump allies who say they've faced politically driven prosecution. Blanche maintains it's not unprecedented.
27: It's not limited to the Biden weaponization. It's not limited to in any way, scope or form to January 6th or to Jack Smith. There's no limitation on the on the claims.
6: President Trump indicated this morning Iran may need another hit from the U.S. a day after he said he called off military action.
0: Yeah, it was all done. The ships are all loaded. They're loaded to the brim. And we're all set to start.
6: Trump also showing off White House ballroom construction.
0: This is a gift to the United States of America.
1: President Trump, standing in front of the deep construction pit that goes down six stories, says what's below is a big deal.
0: All sorts of research facilities.
1: But the president says what's above ground, the ballroom itself, will be a construction marvel.
0: The sidewalls are steel, impenetrable.
1: Republicans have been asking for $1 billion to help pay for those security upgrades. Linda Kenyon, CBS News, the White House.
6: There's news from the Star Wars universe.
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7: 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Do or do not. 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
6: The man who voiced Yoda in Star Wars The Clone Wars has died. Actor Tom Kane was 64. He also voiced characters in The Powderpuff Girls and The Wild Thornberries. Wall Street, right now the Dow is down 231 points. This is CBS News.
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6: Elon Musk says he'll appeal yesterday's California court ruling against him in his battle with OpenAI co-founder Sam Altman over the company's vision. The jury said Musk waited too long to sue, missing a statutory deadline. Seems a scientific mystery has been solved in Alaska.
1: Lighthouse keepers had long heard the sounds at night, a rumble that rattled their windows. Fishermen heard it too. Was it distant machinery? Or thunder? Now scientists have traced the noise to humpback whales. They don't know why they make the sound. Vicky Barker, CBS News.
6: San Antonio Spurs took Game 1 of the NBA's Western Conference Final, topping Oklahoma City in double overtime. The Eastern Finals tip off tonight. And in the NHL, Montreal beat Buffalo 3-2 in overtime in a playoff-deciding Game 7. Steve Kathan, CBS News.
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8: It's 11:05 on Tuesday morning, May 19th. Good morning. Thanks for joining us. I'm Rob Hart. We have 74 degrees right now in Chicago under partly sunny skies. Going up to 78 today, variable cloudiness with gusty winds and a couple of showers. But a cool down is on the way for the rest of the week. It's actually very breezy. The forecast is dead on. Southwest wind 17 miles an hour, gusting to 28. The details in the five-day forecast coming up at 11:15. Also a bridge inspection on I-80 in Joliet. That coming up in traffic in 3 minutes. Our top local story on News Radio WBBM. A Chicago alderman says he's suing the city and its former inspector general as a way to repair the harm done to his finances and his reputation by what he and his lawyer describe as a bogus ethics investigation. WBBM political editor Jeff Buckles reports from City Hall.
14: I want to make sure that this doesn't happen
4: happen to anybody moving forward.
13: Northwest Side Alderman Jim Gardner says that's why he's suing the city, the Board of Ethics, the Inspector General's office, and former IG Deborah Witzberg. He and lawyer Craig Tobin say the IG fabricated a case alleging that he used resources from his office to retaliate against a political critic by getting them cited for overgrown weeds on their property.
4: There was a decision to paint a target on the back of Jim Gardner.
13: The lawsuit seeks in excess of $1 million and claims that Witzberg and the IG deliberately tried to hide information that Gardner claims shows he did nothing wrong before the Board of Ethics cleared him of all charges. He confronted Witzberg about this back in October.
14: The people of my ward are owed an apology.
13: She did not offer one, and Gardner suggests if she had, he might not have filed suit.
27: They chose not to do that. So here we are today.
13: We're at City Hall. Jeff Buckles, News Radio 105.9. WBBM.
8: Former IG Deborah Witzberg is now the chief of staff for Illinois Attorney General Kwame Raoul. We've asked her for a response. Illinois Republicans are welcoming a new leader to the state party.
5: Bob Grogan will serve as Illinois Republican Party chair, replacing Kathy Salvey, effective immediately. Grogan is a lifelong resident of DuPage County, where he served as auditor from 2008 to 2020. He takes over at a time when the state party is struggling to get Republican voters to the polls. The Chicago Tribune reports there were more than 220,000 fewer GOP votes cast in the 2026 primary compared to 4 years earlier. Mallory Vorbroker, News Radio 105.9 WBBM.
8: Dozens of families in Aurora are looking for a new place to stay due to possible asbestos exposure in their apartment building.
15: The Illinois Environmental Protection Agency says renovation work was done at the Fox Shore Apartments without proper asbestos safety procedures, potentially allowing dangerous fibers to spread throughout the property. Now, families have to temporarily leave their homes while crews clean and disinfect the building. Officials say workers removed materials, including popcorn ceilings and drywall, both of which can contain asbestos. The Illinois Attorney General's office is now looking into the case. Carolina Garibay, News Radio 105.9 WBBM.
8: It's 11:08, traffic and weather together on the 8th, sponsored by The Great Escape, and here's Brian Peck.
10: Our biggest backup, I-80, it's westbound. You're still stop and go here, US 30 to the Des Plaines River Bridge. This is for bridge inspection that they're doing every day now in a lane. Looks like we're down to one lane now because we do have three lanes over the bridge there, but it looks like they've got two lanes closed. It goes on until 2:30 this afternoon. You're looking at about a 4 mile backup, 35 minute delay. Eastbound, you're doing okay. Also, we have a new crash southbound on the tri-state, really solid from the Eisenhower to Roosevelt. This is a reported semi crash. Three right lanes are down. You want to use Route 83. Northbound, you're doing okay. Elsewhere on the Edens, moving road work, 18 minutes coming in from Lake Hook, 15 minutes going back out to Kennedy, 25 minutes O'Hare into downtown, 15 minutes in from the Edens Junction, outbound a little bit heavy from the Jane Byrne Interchange to the Wintrust Mural near North Avenue, a little slow Foster to Sayre as well, 16 minutes out to Montrose, 24 minutes out to O'Hare. I-190 eastbound, westbound, looking pretty good now. On the Eisenhower, 46 in from the Jane Addams, 22 in from Mannheim, clear sailing outbound. On the Stevenson, cleanup of an earlier semi-crash and fuel spill. You're heavy from I-355 to Cass Avenue, 43 minutes coming in from I-355, 25 in from the Tri-State, clear sailing outbound. On the Dan Ryan, 16 minutes in, 12 minutes out. I-57 looks good. The Bishop Ford, 17 in, 13 out. Route 394 and DuSable Lakeshore Drive looking pretty good. Everything else is looking okay. Northwest Indiana, you're moving well. Next traffic, 11:18 from the Metro Traffic Center. 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
8: AccuWeather forecast for the rest of today. Variable cloudiness with gusty winds and a couple of showers. A high of 78. Then tonight, partly to mostly cloudy and turning cooler. A low of 50. Tomorrow, breezy and much cooler with clouds giving way to some sunshine. A high of 57, a bit cooler at the lakefront. Right now, we have 75 degrees at O'Hare, partly sunny. 76 at Midway, 74 at the lakefront. Front and in Naperville, partly sunny, 74. Markets are lower. The Dow is down 276 points. NASDAQ down 314, or 1.2%. The S&P 500 is down 57. It's 11:11.
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8: Portion sponsored by Blaine's Farm and Fleet. A court hearing over the Markham Park District's finances discussed the hiring of a helicopter by the director of the department for her daughter's prom.
20: The director, Kentina Brown, had the helicopter land in a park while children were playing, and according to the city, she initially charged the cost, at least $800, on a Park District credit card. It was agreed in court there will be no more helicopters in the parks. City Attorney Kelly Cratchin spoke to CBS News Chicago.
21: Yeah, it seems pretty self-evident that that's not a good idea to land a helicopter on Park District property, but apparently it has to be said.
20: The city was in court over allegations of mismanagement of Park District funds in a case that predates the helicopter incident. The attorney said after that was publicized, the park director paid for the helicopter herself. Mike Krauser, News Radio, 105.9 WBBM.
8: Two men are facing murder and attempted murder charges in connection with a fatal shooting at a Southside apartment building. 19-year-old Omarion Roberson and 32-year-old Jarvis Bell were arrested yesterday in connection with the shooting October 22nd at 81st and Marshfield. The shooting left a 16-year-old and 17-year-old dead, a 21-year-old seriously wounded. Both men are facing two counts of murder and one count of attempted murder. It's 11:13. We'll check the five-day forecast from AccuWeather next.
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8: 11:15, the five-day forecast from AccuWeather, sponsored by Four Seasons Heating, Air Conditioning, Plumbing, Sewer, and Electric. And here's meteorologist Joe Lundberg.
31: WBBM AccuWeather, for the rest of today, variable cloudiness with a gusty wind and a shower or two, the high 78.
0: partly to mostly cloudy tonight, brisk and turning cooler, low 50. Tomorrow, a breezy, much cooler day with clouds and some intervals of sun, the high only 57. Thursday, clouds and some sun, breezy and cool, the high 61 inland, holding in the 50s near the lake. For Friday, becoming mainly cloudy, breezy and cool, there's a good chance for some rain later in the day and at night. Friday's high 63. Saturday, mostly cloudy, there can still be a shower, the high 71. I'm AccuWeather meteorologist Joe Lundberg.
8: 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When searching for a place to donate your car, search Cars for Kids. That's Cars with a K. It's time for sports, and here's Josh List.
1: Hi there. UCLA shortstop Rock Chalowski is the Big Ten Player of the Year again in baseball, cementing his status as a projected number one draft pick by the White Sox, who hold the top choice. He's the first player, Chalowski, to achieve consecutive MVPs in the Big Ten since Hall of Famer Barry Larkin did so from Michigan in 1984 and 85. He dominated this season in college, launched a Big Ten leading 21 home runs, drew as many walks as strikeouts, 34, leading the number one ranked Bruins toward the College World Series. Again, the White Sox hold the number one pick and could pick Rock Chalowski, number one in the draft soon. He's the Big Ten Player of the Year, again, cementing his status as a projected top choice. The Mariners humbled the White Sox 6-1, cooling them off with just their second loss in nine games last night. Tristan Peters' solo homer is it for backup to backup loser Noah Schultz. Gives up just three runs. Back in Seattle tonight, late for the Sox and Anthony Kay. For the Cubs, it's Ben Brown against Jacob Mizrosky and the Brewers at Wrigley. Just a half game separates the first place Cubs from hard-charging Milwaukee, which has won 9 of 11 and took out Shota Imanaga hard last night for 8 runs and get out of the fifth. Cubs-Brewers tonight, 6:40, Brown versus Mizrosky. 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NFL owners meetings is where President Kevin Warren and the Bears staff are holding a special briefing on the team's stadium exploration sites. The Arlington Heights, Illinois, and Hammond, Indiana sites, according to Warren, are the only ones that they'll decide on by late spring, early summer, but the league has to be updated. Forward Rekia Jackson is officially out for the season with a torn ACL. The Sky open with Dallas, their home opener, tomorrow night. 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
8: 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And here's Brian Peck.
10: Well, good news on the inbound Stevenson. All lanes are open from that earlier semi-crash and fuel spill. Lanes are back open. You're moving much better. Still a little bit heavy I-355 to Cass Avenue where this crash was, but it is moving a lot better. Then you're heavy from the tri-state before First Avenue. This is midday road work. Had to throw that in there too. 43 minutes coming in from I-355. 32 minutes in from the tri-state outbound. You're clear sailing. Still have a crash southbound tri-state tollway. You're solid past the Grand Avenue curve to Roosevelt Road. This is a semi-crash and with injuries. 3 right lanes are down right now. Use Route 83 here. Northbound on the tri-state, you're doing okay. And the rest of the tollways, you're in pretty good shape so far. Now, the Eisenhower's really jammed from North Avenue to the tri-state because of that crash southbound on the tri-state. And then you're a little slow, 17th to Austin. So you're 48 minutes coming in from the Jane Addams, but just 19 minutes in from Mannheim and clear sailing going outbound. Edens, road work going on the Edens right now. A little heavy from Dempster to Toohey. 18 minutes coming in from Lake Hook. 15 minutes going back out to Kennedy now. 22 minutes in from O'Hare. You're 26 back out to the airport. On the Dan Ryan, 16 minutes in, 16 minutes out. I-57 looking pretty good. The Bishop Ford, 17 in, 15 minutes going out. 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
8: AccuWeather forecast for the rest of today. Variable cloudiness, gusty winds, a couple of showers, and a high of 78. Then tonight, partly to mostly cloudy, turning cooler, and a low of 50. Tomorrow, breezy and much cooler with clouds, giving way to some sunshine, a high of 57, cooler along the lakefront. Right now, we have 75 at O'Hare, 76 in Midway, 74 at the lakefront, and in Glenview, partly sunny, 74. West wind 12 miles an hour, gusting to 25. Markets are lower. The Dow is down 214 points. NASDAQ is down 266 or 1%. The S&P 500 is down 46. It's 11:21. And our top story this hour, an Indiana Senate candidate that had the backing of President Trump is calling for a recount after losing his primary election by just a handful of votes. We'll have much more on this story coming up at 11:31. It's 11:21.
3: 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I'm Dr. Nereida Esparza for News Radio 105.9 WBBM.
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2: It's 11:27. Fire officials in Peoria say a fire at a motel yesterday morning was caused by a charging e-bike lithium-ion battery. Firefighters responded to the townhouse motel just before 3:30 after reports of heavy smoke and fire in a second-floor room. A person staying in that room told firefighters that he was charging his e-bike batteries when he heard an explosion and saw the fire. He was able to get out of the room safely. Five people were displaced. The Peoria Fire Department is now warning people not to leave batteries unattended while charging. It's 11:28. 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And here's Brian Peck.
9: Really getting backed up on the Tri-State Tollway southbound from the Grand Avenue curve to Roosevelt. That's a semi-crash with injuries. Three right lanes are down. You can use Route 83 or even Mannheim. Right now, you're just really backed up. Northbound, you're doing okay. The rest of the tollways, they're in pretty good shape. On I-80 westbound,

0: Stop and go from US 30 to the Des Plaines River Bridge. Got the bridge inspection going on. They're doing this every day this week. It's going on until 2:30. That's in a lane. Got a 4-mile backup there. Eastbound, you're doing okay. Everything else is moving all right for the most part. Next traffic coming up at 11:38. 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
1: AccuWeather forecast for the rest of today. Variable cloudiness with a gusty wind, a couple of showers, and a high of 78. Partly to mostly cloudy tonight, turning cooler, a low of 50. 75 at O'Hare, 76 at Midway, 74 at the lakefront. Headlines in 45 seconds. It's 11:29.
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1: 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Good morning. I'm Rob Hart. 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
7: This is Mike Krauser, a Trump-backed Indiana Senate candidate who lost by 3 votes, is seeking a recount alleging documented evidence of illegal voting.
8: I'm Mallory Vorbroker. A new hotel is slated to fill empty office space on the Mag Mile.
1: A member of the Chicago City Council files a lawsuit over what he considers to be a misguided ethics investigation. Survivors of an Iranian drone strike and a U.S. Army post in Kuwait question the military's preparedness before the deadly attack. Business, the markets are lower. The Dow down 173 points, NASDAQ down 220, S&P 500 down 38, 75 degrees right now at O'Hare. It's 11:31, topping our news at the half hour. A candidate for state senate in Indiana, backed by President Trump, is seeking a recount after losing the race by just 3 votes. The story from WBBM's Mike Krauser.
7: Paula Copenhaver says in her petition, "We have obtained documented evidence of illegal voting leading to incumbent Spencer Deary's primary win." Deary was among state lawmakers targeted by President Trump over their rejection of mid-decade redistricting. Copenhaver says her campaign has identified 14 people who disclosed they voted in the Republican primary despite being Democrats or progressives, some making the admission on social media. Indiana has an open primary system. Voters request either Republican or Democrat ballots. State law says primary voters must have voted in the last general election for a majority of the regular nominees of the political party whose ballot they chose or intend to do so in the next general election. Mike Krauser, News Radio, 105.9 WBBM.
1: A new luxury hotel is coming to an iconic building on Chicago's Magnificent Mile.
8: Chicago-based real estate firm Hearn is negotiating a deal with Marriott International to build a hotel on floors 23 through 34 in the former John Hancock Tower located on North Michigan Avenue. That's according to Crain's Chicago Business, reporting if the deal is finalized, the hotel would occupy close to 400,000 square feet of mostly empty office space. The luxury edition hotel would boost the Mag Mile's retail vacancy rate post-pandemic, which currently hovers at about 25%. Mallory Vorbroker, News Radio 105.9 WBBM.
1: Northwest Side Alderman Jim Gardner says his new lawsuit is an attempt to protect other elected leaders from what he says happened to him. He's suing the city, its Board of Ethics, the Inspector General's office, and its former leader, Deborah Witzberg, over allegations that he used his government office to harass a political critic. Craig Tobin is Alderman Gardner's lawyer.
9: This was a travesty. No matter what people think of Mr. Gardner's politics, everyone should be afraid of what happened here. There was a weaponization of a city agency to go after an individual.
1: The Board of Ethics dismissed the complaint last year. The suit specifically claims that Witzberg and the IG's office tried to hide information that the alderman says showed he did nothing wrong. Witzberg is now the chief of staff for Illinois Attorney General Kwame Raoul. We've asked her for a response. Acting Attorney General Todd Blanche is appearing before a Senate committee and is defending the Justice Department's new anti-weaponization fund.
2: The $1.8 billion fund will compensate allies of President Trump who believe they were unfairly targeted politically by the Biden administration. Blanche says the fund is not unprecedented.
10: It's not limited to January 6 or to Jack Smith. There's no limitation on the claims.
2: Nearly 100 Democrats have urged a judge to block the fund, Maryland Senator Chris Van Hollen.
11: You're using those funds to punish Trump's adversaries, reward his friends, and pursue his personal vendettas.
2: Michael Wallace, CBS News.
1: In March, an Iranian drone hit a U.S. Army post in Kuwait, killing six service members and wounding more than 20 others. Now we're hearing from survivors who say the military didn't plan for the possibility of a deadly attack. Correspondent Jonah Kaplan with more.
12: Army Major Stephen Ramsbottom was at his desk at this U.S. tactical post in Kuwait when an Iranian drone crashed through his makeshift workspace.
13: It went black, and I got knocked to the ground.
12: With a piece of shrapnel lodged in the back of his head, Ramsbottom says he began pulling his fellow soldiers from the rubble.
13: I wanted to see like a line of ambulances coming towards us or something, and there wasn't that. It was like, oh man, we're on our own.
1: Ramsbottom is one of at least eight soldiers from the unit who dispute the Pentagon's version of the incident. A fast-moving wildfire is burning out of control in Southern California. More from CBS's Matt Gutman.
14: That wind-driven brush fire erupted in Simi Valley, about 40 miles northwest of downtown Los Angeles, scorching over 700 acres and destroying several structures and forcing evacuations.
15: What do we bring? The essentials, just thought of my dog, all my stuff for my dog and my laptop for my work.
14: The fire sent a thick cloud of smoke over Simi Valley as schools in the area sheltered students in place due to dangerous air quality conditions.
1: Nearly 25,000 people are under a mandatory evacuation order. It's 11:36. Traffic, weather, and low gas prices coming up next. Disc.
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1: 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And here's Brian Peck.
17: Couple of crashes now on the Tri-State Tollway southbound. Both, first off, heavy passing Route 137. This is a crash in your right lane. And then much further south, a really bad crash here, solid from the Grand Avenue curve to Roosevelt. This
0: there's a semi crash with injuries. Three right lanes are down right now, so you're really backed up. You want to avoid this. Use Route 83 or even Mannheim, a couple of good alternate routes there. Northbound, you're doing just fine, and the rest of the tollways, they're looking pretty good for the most part, except for the Veterans Memorial southbound. A little bit heavy from I-292, Army Trail Road. This is midday road work going on in a lane there. Northbound, you're fine, and the rest of the tollways after that are pretty good. On the Edens, you're 15 minutes in, 15 minutes out. The Kennedy now, 25-minute trip O'Hare into downtown, 27 back out to O'Hare. The express lanes, by the way, they closed down early doing some midday maintenance. They will remain closed until 1:30, and then they'll reopen going outbound, of course. On I-190 eastbound, westbound, looks pretty good at the airport, the Eisenhower. 45 minutes in from the Jane Addams, really solid on North Avenue to the Tri-State due to that crash on the southbound Tri-State. So, and then your slow First Avenue to Austin. 45 coming in from the Jane Addams, 17 in from Mannheim, clear sailing outbound. On the Stevenson, a little bit of road work going on. 33 minutes coming in from I-355, 25 in from the Tri-State, 22 out to the Tri-State. The Dan Ryan, 16 minutes in, 16 minutes out. I-57 looks pretty good. The Bishop Ford, 13 in, 15 minutes going out. DuSable Lakeshore Drive looks pretty good. 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
18: WBBM AccuWeather, gusty winds for the rest of today with clouds and sunny breaks along with a shower or two. Our high 70, best chance of any thunderstorm well to the south and east of the city. Partly to mostly cloudy tonight and turning cooler, low 50. Tomorrow breezy and much, much cooler with clouds and some sun, the high just 57. Thursday, clouds and sun, breezy and cool, high just 61 inland, holding in the 50s at the lakefront. I'm AccuWeather meteorologist Joe Lundberg.
1: Right now in Chicago, we have 75 at O'Hare, 76 at Midway, partly sunny, 74 at the lakefront, and in Wheaton, partly sunny, 74. Southwest wind at 18 miles an hour, gusting to 32. Markets are lower. The Dow is down 164 points, NASDAQ down 189, the S&P 500 down 32. It's 11:41. Drivers will have to wait longer than expected to use two popular bridges in Joliet.
19: Joliet council members questioned Illinois Department of Transportation area construction supervisor Eric Ray about bridges across the city, including the Cass Street Bridge.
20: Originally, we were hoping to have Cass reopened by the end of this year, but it looks like it's going to go into next year.
19: He expects the Brandon Road Bridge reopening will also be pushed back. Councilman Larry Hugg asked Ray about the city's aging bridges.
21: I'm assuming there's going to come a day when they've outlived their existence. What's that going to look like if we ever have to replace?
20: I would say that day has come and gone.
19: While Ray says replacing those bridges would be costly, he assured council members IDOT is focused on major rehab projects to keep Joliet's bridges up and running. Haley Hansen, News Radio 105.9 WBBM.
1: Federal safety investigators have opened 2 days of hearings to examine why the engine fell off of a UPS cargo plane last year, causing a crash that killed 15 people. The engine separated from the wing of the MD-11 as it accelerated down the runway at Louisville's Muhammad Ali International Airport back in November. The three pilots on the plane and 12 people on the ground died. More were injured. The hearings at the NTSB headquarters in Washington involve board members, investigators, and representatives of Boeing, UPS, and the Mechanics Union. It's 11:42.
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1: Flooding, downpours, hail, damaging winds, even a tornado.
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1: Regrets? I've forgotten a few. That's because a study says the older we get, the less we want to redo our past mistakes. The study was conducted in the Netherlands, which found that people over the age of 60 were less interested in getting a mulligan for old mistakes, even though the study also found older and younger people generally had the same amount of long-term regrets. It found that older people are just better at moving past them. WBBM News Time, 11:46. It's time for sports, and here's Josh List.
28: It's going to be a while to figure out if these moves work or not, but Bryson Graham is officially putting his stamp on the Bulls' front office, confirming two high-profile hires at vice president and validating the reports that leaked a few days back. On the numbers side, former Orlando assistant general manager Stephen Mervis is coming aboard to run the analytics and salary cap departments. On the talent side, the Bulls are hiring A.C. Law. Yeah, the former player had a brief 12-game run with the Bulls back in 2010. He's the new VP of scouting and draft. And the Bulls' new front office infrastructure appears set with Graham, Mervis, and Law. And now the team has to hire a new head coach. The Sky are in trouble with injuries. Forward Rekia Jackson tears her ACL. She's out for the season. Surgery soon. Picked up last month in a deal with LA. One of the centerpieces of the roster post Angel Reese. She was averaging 22 points in three games before getting hurt. Sky move on without Jackson. Done for the year with a torn ACL. With practice today and a game with Dallas. The home opener tomorrow at 8:00. The Cubs' first pitch with the Brewers is at 6:40. Ben Brown on the mound against the young fireballer, Jacob Mizrowski. 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If the Cubs don't win, they'll be a half game back in the division race. The Brewers have won 9 of 11 to creep within a half game of the first place Cubs, who lost last night 9-3. Their seventh loss in 9 games. The White Sox suffered just their second loss in 9 games, 6-1 in Seattle. Where are the bats? Tristan Peters homers. That's it to back up loser Noah Schultz. Anthony Kay on the mound for the Sox at Seattle tonight. They're a game above 500, 2 games back at Cleveland in the division race, and second in the AL wildcard standings. They'll drop the puck at 7 o'clock tonight. The Wolves host Grand Rapids Griffins with a lead of 2-0 in the best-of-5 series after winning the first two, and they can clinch a spot in the Western Conference Finals. The Wolves at home tonight. Josh Liss, News Radio 105.9 WBBM.
1: It's 11:48. 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
0: Double trouble on the Tri-State southbound. You're really heavy passing Route 137. This is due to a crash. It's in your right lane, although they say it's clearing now, but you definitely want to use Waukegan because it's really backed up at the moment. Then further south is really heavy, solid from the Grand Avenue curve to Roosevelt. That's a semi-crash with injuries. 3 right lanes are down. You definitely want to use Route 83 or Mannheim there. Northbound, you're doing okay. And because of this crash, inbound on the Eisenhower, once again, it is really jammed from North Avenue to the Tri-State due to that crash on the southbound Tri-State. And then you're a little slow First Avenue to before Austin. 47 minutes coming in from the Jane Addams, 18 minutes in from Mannheim. You're 15 minutes going back out to Mannheim, 33 out to the Jane Addams. The Edens, 15 minutes in, you're 15 minutes out. The Kennedy now, 25-minute trip, O'Hare into downtown, 27 out to the airport. And by the way, the express inbound, they closed early for maintenance today, and they will reopen at 1:30 going outbound, of course. I-190 eastbound, westbound, looking pretty good. On the Stevenson, 32 minutes, I-355 to DuSable Lakeshore Drive. 24 minutes in from the Tri-State, 22 back out to the Tri-State, 30 minutes out to I-355. The Dan Ryan, 16 in, you're 16 out. I-57's in good shape. The Bishop Ford, 13 minutes in, 15 minutes out. DuSable Lakeshore Drive, no major issues there. The Jane Addams, the rest of the tollways are good except for the Veterans Memorial southbound. Heavy I-290 to Army Trail Road, midday road work. That's in the left lane. Joe, thank you for calling us on the WBBM Mercedes-Benz of Hoffman Estates traffic tip line, 855-780-ROAD. 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Next traffic, 1158, News Radio, 105.9 WBBM.
1: AccuWeather forecast for the rest of today. Variable cloudiness with gusty winds and a couple of showers. A high of 78. Tonight, partly to mostly cloudy, turning cooler, a low of 50. Tomorrow, breezy and much cooler with clouds giving way to some sunshine. A high of 57, a bit cooler at the lakefront. 75 at O'Hare, 76 at Midway, 74 at the lakefront. And in Lake Forest, partly sunny, 73. Southwest wind 20 miles an hour, gusting to 29. Markets are lower. The Dow is down 132 points. The NASDAQ is down 177. And the S&P 500 is down 30. It's 11:51.
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1: 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Andy Dane has this week's difference maker.
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1: It's 11:53. Business news sponsored by the Village of Bedford Park. The markets are lower. The Dow down 128 points. NASDAQ down 138. And the S&P 500 is down 23. Now from Bloomberg, here's Denise Pellegrini.
12: Rob, we've got a bit of a negative tone going on Wall Street as investors worry about inflation and prospects for higher interest rates, raising a lot of eyebrows today. 30-year Treasury yields hitting the highest since 2007, just before the financial crisis on all the inflation angst. Shake up at Apple, the company's new hardware chief, reorganizing hardware development to speed up work on future devices. The iPhone maker is also shifting oversight of other key functions, including product reliability, Silicon Engineering, and Advanced Technologies Group as well. And some backlash on college campuses against AI. Officials at the University of South Carolina described the $1.5 million partnership with OpenAI as a path towards smarter research and better time management. But students beg to differ. They're pushing back on the adoption of AI on campuses, with some organizing protests, petitions, and performance art to express their concerns about the technology's effect on their education and on their job prospects. With business at 23 and 53 from the Bloomberg Newsroom, Denise Pellegrini, News Radio 105.9 WBBM.
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1: It's 11:58, traffic and weather together on the 8th, and here's Brian Peck.
0: Still stop and go, I-80 westbound from US 30, well before US 30, to the Des Plaines River Bridge. It's your bridge inspection going on this week, and they're down to one lane. This is going to continue until 2:30. Right now, you got a 6-mile, 50-minute delay there. Use US 30 instead. Much better alternate route. It is just crawling. Eastbound, you're doing okay. Also, southbound Tri-State Tollway, you're solid from the Grand Avenue curve to Roosevelt from that semi-crash with injuries. Three right lanes are down. Use Route 83 or Mannheim. And because of this crash, inbound on the Eisenhower, you are really backed up from really York Road to the Tri-State now due to that crash. You're an hour now from the Jane Addams to the Jane Byrne Interchange. Just 16 minutes in from Mannheim and 16 back out to Mannheim. 34 out to the Jane Addams. Next traffic coming up at 12:08. 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
1: AccuWeather forecast for the rest of today. Variable cloudiness with gusty winds and a couple of showers. A high of 78. 75 degrees right now at 11:59.
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1: Coming up next to the noon business hour, talking money on a date could help you find a financially compatible partner. Taking money on a date will help you succeed, too. How your dress could determine how high you climb on the corporate ladder. Plus, President Trump again has his eyes on the polls. It's primary day in several states. The latest coming up next from CBS News. Sports, Cubs and Brewers meet again at Wrigley Field. White Sox and Mariners play game two of their series in Seattle. Business, markets are lower. The Dow is down 117 points. NASDAQ down 135. The S&P 500 down 23. AccuWeather says cloudiness with a gusty winds, a couple of showers, a high today of 78. We have 75 degrees right now under partly sunny skies. CBS News covers the world next. It's 12 o'clock.
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17: I'm Steve Kathan. It's primary day in a handful of states and an important one for Kentucky Republican Congressman Thomas Massey, a Trump critic who knows the president has endorsed his opponent.
18: He knows I'm tough to beat. He's tweeted probably, what, 8 or 10 times in the last 72 hours. He's literally losing sleep over this race because he's in with both feet.
17: And Trump has just endorsed Texas Attorney General Ken Paxton in his effort to oust incumbent Senator John Cornyn in a GOP primary runoff next week. There's voting going on today in Georgia.
19: More than a million ballots have already been cast in Georgia's primary, and State Election Director Blake Evans says they are ready for even more today.
20: We have 159 counties throughout the state that are well prepared. They're going to be processing voters quickly. We expect lines to be short.
19: On the ballot are key statewide races from governor to agriculture commissioner and from Congress to the state legislature. In order to avoid a June runoff, candidates have to capture more than 50% of the vote in their race. Jonathan O'Brien for CBS News. Atlanta.
17: Acting Attorney General Todd Blanche defends the Justice Department's creation of a $1.8 billion fund to help Trump allies who claim political prosecution.
21: This is unusual. That is true. But it is not unprecedented. And it was done to address something that had never happened again either. So there is an unprecedented nature of what we did yesterday in response to years and years of weaponization.
17: Thousands of people are out of their homes in Southern California because of a fast-moving wildfire. Andrew Dowd is with the Ventura Fire Department.
22: We're using both ground resources and aviation resources. So we have fixed-wing aircraft that are available to us that we'll be able to start flying and providing retardant drops.
17: Russia's President Putin arrived in China today for meetings with leader Xi. It comes less than a week after President Trump wrapped up his own trip to Beijing. Fresh comment on Iran today from President Trump.
2: The president says he was all set to strike.
6: I was an hour away.
2: Speaking at the construction site for the White House ballroom, the president said if he had not held off,
6: it would have been happening right now.
2: Trump said allies in the Gulf asked him to wait for 2 or 3 days. But if Iran does not agree to a deal,
6: we may have to give him another big hit. I'm not sure yet.
2: The president says if it becomes necessary, the ships are all loaded and the U.S. is, quote, all set to start. Linda Kenyon, CBS News, the White House.
17: The NFL has picked Nashville to host a Super Bowl for the first time, the 2030 game. Wall Street, the Dow is down 140. This is CBS News.
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1: It's 12:03 on Tuesday afternoon, May 19th. Good afternoon. Thanks for joining us on the Noon Business Hour. I'm Rob Hart. We have 76 degrees right now in Chicago, going up to a breezy 78 today. Inter periods of clouds and sunshine this afternoon, but a cool down is on the way. The details in the complete forecast from AccuWeather coming up in just a couple of minutes. The markets are lower. Let's get the latest now on trading from Bloomberg and Denise Pellegrini.
12: It's all about inflation worries, Rob. The Dow down 120, S&P losing 18, NASDAQ down 102. The real market action today is in the Treasury market. Yields on the Treasury's longest dated bond, the 30-year, rising to the highest level since just before the financial crisis. As investor concern over inflation fuels a sell-off across debt markets globally, and we'll have more on what's coming up on the Noon Business Hour later on. Back over to you, Rob.
1: 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Dressing for success is still important, and experts say it may be more important than ever. We'll cover that in our next segment. But first, money talk can be awkward while dating, but experts say lifestyle and spending questions can reveal long-term financial compatibility. Joining us now to discuss how to talk finances without directly asking how much money do you make is Sherry Greco-Rikus, Regional Director of EP Wealth in Chicago. Sherry, thank you for joining us today. Now, let me advocate on behalf of asking your partner, how much money do you make? Because these conversations we have about financial compatibility usually turn to what are your feelings about money and what are your goals? And just going right out there and cutting to the chase and asking the question directly could answer some of those questions about your values and your goals.
25: Yeah, and it is really tricky, Rob. I mean, you don't want to go in with the guns and say, how much do you make? How much money do you have? There's a few things you can kind of ask to tiptoe and get a lot of intel. And one of the questions that I often ask my clients, because it helps me to understand their history with money, and I think when you're dating someone, is asking them about their early memories of money. What do they remember, and how did their parents handle money? And sometimes you just ask that question and things come out, and you can really get a lot of information and clues from that question.
1: It also depends on when in the relationship you're having that conversation, because maybe first couple of dates really do want to impress with the experience. But as time goes on and you spend more time talking to each other and defenses go down, that is when it seems like that conversation can be more productive.
25: Definitely. And again, you know, these are questions you're going to learn over time. You don't want to sit there and have your person you're dating think like you're interviewing them and really trying to criticize them on what they're doing. But, you know, as you start dating, you can ask, you know, what do you like to spend money on? Is it experiences? Is it physical things? Is it items? Is it technology? And then as you start to date, you can see how they spend money. So just keep your eyes wide open. You'll get a lot of clues that way. You can make it kind of fun. You know, I budget. Do you budget? How do you budget? Are you using, you know, Quicken, or are you doing it on a piece of paper? Again, if you get a stare look and they say, well, budgeting, I guess you get your answer right there. You know, you could say something like, boy, I just took my credit report. I was really excited. My score went up. Leave it open-ended. Maybe they'll volunteer their score. More intel you could get on the relationship. So the thing is not going out there with guns blazing and asking direct questions. There's a lot of things you can ask to get a lot of information. And as you get to know each other, the conversations can get more serious.
1: And it's very important, too, that to have those conversations in some form or fashion, because if you continue without ever really having that heart-to-heart, it's going to rear its ugly head eventually.
25: And that is one of the biggest stress in relationships is money. And that it's at the beginning, it could be the middle, and unfortunately it could end a relationship because of money issues. So I think it is smart to know, you know, the person, how they handle money. And sometimes behaviors can change. You know, one of the partners can change the behaviors of another, but some of these behaviors are so ingrained from the way they were raised or the way that they handled money. And you really want to go in with eyes wide open. You know, another really fun question is, I'm a saver. Are you a saver or spender? And again, you might get a lot of information on that. But I think if you're dating someone, just enjoy each other for the first few dates. I wouldn't get so wrapped up in all the financial questions. But eventually, over time, if things get serious, I think it's very prudent for you to understand each other's goals and each other's values, because that's going to take you long term in any relationship.
1: Yeah, the fourth date is the FICO date, Sherry. Let's start that.
25: Well, I tell my daughters, you know, always go on two dates, because, you know, they might be nervous the first date. You know, don't drop them after one date. But yeah, one date, get to know each other. The second date, have fun. And just, you know, you'll get to know each other. You can see clues and just keep your eyes wide open.
1: Sherry Greco-Rikas, Regional Director of EP Wealth in Chicago. Thank you for joining us today. 12:08, traffic and weather together on the 8s, and here's Brian Peck.
7: Got a crash inbound. It is on the Dan Ryan, although actually that is on the outbound Dan Ryan in the locals. Looks like we've got a crash right at the Chicago Skyway. It is really starting to back up there, about 20 minutes getting out to the split. You're 16 minutes going back in. On the Tri-State Tollway, southbound, still solid from the Grand Avenue curve to Roosevelt. A semi-crash with injuries. Three right lanes are down. Use Route 83 or Mannheim. Northbound, you're doing okay. And the rest of the tollways are in pretty good shape right now. And because of this crash on the Eisenhower, inbound jammed York Road to the Tri-State. And you are backed up 55 minutes from the Jane Adams to the Jane Byrne Interchange, 17 minutes in from Mannheim. You're 18 minutes out to Mannheim, 36 out to the Jane Adams. On I-80, this is another big backup. We have westbound stop and go from before US 30 to the Des Plaines River Bridge. That is bridge inspection going on. This is a 6-mile, 50-minute delay. Use US 30. Next traffic coming up at 12:18, News Radio 105.9 WBBM.
1: AccuWeather forecast for the rest of today. Variable cloudiness with gusty winds, a couple of showers, and a high of 78. And then tonight, partly to mostly cloudy and turning cooler, a low of 50. Then tomorrow, breezy and much cooler with clouds giving way to some sunshine, a high of 57, a bit cooler along the lakefront. Right now, we have 75 at O'Hare, 76 at Midway, 74 at the lakefront, and in Glenview, partly sunny, 74. Markets are lower. The Dow is down 145 points. The NASDAQ is down 87, and the S&P 500 is down 17. It's 12:10.
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1: Workplace fashion may be more casual today, but experts say dressing professionally still impacts hiring, promotions, and workplace respect. Joining us on the Village of Bedford Park business line, reminding you to bring your business home, is Rick Cobb, founder of the workplace consulting firm To Discern in Chicago. Rick, thank you for joining us today. And one thing I have noticed, Rick, given at the old eye test on the train in the morning, is that compared to 10 years ago, there are probably 20% of commuters on the train are wearing suits, and that's down from maybe 60% a decade ago. But you still have to look professional in the office.
8: Well, you do, but you have to understand the office. So let's talk about someone, if you're a candidate for an opportunity at a company. Do your homework. There's plenty of ways to access photos from conferences, LinkedIn, Glassdoor, social outings, where you take a look at these people when they are dressed a notch above what they would normally wear in the office because they're probably at social events unless it's a bowling competition. And you can get a gauge for what they're interested in. If you show up in a dark suit, you know, a tailored dark suit in a hoodie environment, all you're doing is sending the message, I have no idea who you guys are and I don't fit in. Alternately, though, if you come in wearing your dad's sport coat or, you know, your Nehru jacket or something absurd that doesn't fit you, you clearly don't care that much about yourself, let alone a job that you might have there.
1: Now, at the same time, and you talk about company culture, it can be, it's a very difficult situation because there are a lot of offices that pride themselves on, even now, we're the cool office, you know, we have the coffee bar, we have the snack machine, we have the foosball table, we come in 3 days a week, we're very casual around here. And then if you show up trying to match their level of relaxed, they'll look down on you. So it seems like you're better off, you know, shooting for being more formal in the interview environment and then matching the culture once you get hired.
8: Right. As the senior executive, I'm much happier telling you, you can take it down a notch. I'm not going to have the conversation about you should have been better dressed, because that's just going to, that's going to be something I keep to myself. I'm not going to spend my time explaining to you why you're not getting the job because you didn't dress appropriately. So yeah, coming up one notch above what the standard is, and it's, I think you're going in for what I would say is the B+. If you go in for the A+, who do you think you are? Maybe you're putting on airs. Either you don't need this job or you think you should have my job. But if you come in demonstrating that I get it, I get what the culture is here, I want to make sure that I show you respect by dressing a little bit better than I normally would. That's critical. And of course, that's a face-to-face meeting. I want to get me started on the Zoom call.
1: Now, when we talk about you know, dressing for success, you talked about people coming in wearing their dad's sport coat. But for a lot of entry-level positions, there are people who are going into job interview environments basically wearing their college graduation suit or their college graduation dress. You're not making flashy clothes money, at least not yet. So are there some kind of low-cost rules of thumb to follow just so you dress smart, maybe not dress expensive, but dress smart in an interview environment?
8: Absolutely. Fit and condition beat formality every single time. If your clothes fit you well, and even if you look comfortable and they don't demonstrate wear and tear, they look like you could still get a couple of uses out of them, that's going to carry you a lot further than overdressing inappropriately or dressing in, you know, going to wearing your tuxedo from your groom's time at the wedding. That's not going to work.
1: Rick Cobb, founder of the workplace consulting firm To Discern in Chicago. Thank you for joining us today. Coming up next, a luxury hotel may fuel the Magnificent Mile comeback. It's 12:15.
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1: 1218, traffic and weather together on the 8th, sponsored by Volo Museum, and here's Brian Peck.
7: Really a mess southbound on the Tri-State Tollway. You are solid from before the Grand Avenue curve to a Roosevelt semi-crash with injuries. 3 right lanes are closed. Route 83 is a good alternate route, although that's really backed up right now. Maybe Mannheim as well. And because of this crash, you are also really backed up on the Eisenhower. You're jammed from before Route 83 to the Tri-State. It's an hour now from the Jane Addams to the Jane Byrne Interchange. Just 13 in from Mannheim, but you might want to consider using Lake Street there and just take that over to Mannheim and then straight down if you're heading inbound on the Eisenhower to go downtown. Outbound, a little bit slow from Laramie to First Avenue, 19 minutes out to Mannheim. You're 37 minutes out to the Jane Addams. On the Edens, looking pretty good. 19 minutes in, 15 minutes out. The Kennedy, 37 in, 31 going back out. On the Dan Ryan, you are 16 minutes in, 18 minutes going out, and a crash in the Express. They're clearing out right now, but you're about 4 minutes slower. 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
1: AccuWeather forecast for the rest of today. Variable cloudiness with gusty winds and a couple of showers. A high of 78. Then today, partly to mostly cloudy, turning cooler, and a low of 50. Tomorrow, breezy and much cooler with clouds giving way to some sunshine. A high of 57, a bit cooler along the lakefront. 75 at O'Hare, 76 at Midway, 74 at the lakefront. Lake Forest, partly sunny, 73. Markets are lower. The Dow is down 99 points. NASDAQ down 60. And the S&P 500 down 12. It's 1220.
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1: A luxury hotel could soon arrive at the former John Hancock Center, boosting Chicago's Magnificent Mile revival. Welcome in Danny Ecker, reporter, Crane Chicago Business. Danny, thank you for joining us today. And what makes this proposed hotel different, not only for the former Hancock building itself, but for that particular corner of North Michigan Avenue where one can find a number of luxury hotels?
4: Well, certainly that part of the Mag Mile has needed to be reinvented coming out of the pandemic. You've just seen so many retail vacancies there, obviously lower foot traffic. And so when you put the plans for this hotel, a luxury 350-room hotel, in the low and mid-rise portion of the Hancock, in the mix in the context of some other investments there, experiential retail and other things that might draw foot traffic again, you know, it's a significant deal when you think about, you know, the changing character of North Michigan Avenue. It's sort of this high-profile destination that's a bellwether for all of downtown in a way. And when you see investments potentially like this one, it's a significant signal about downtown's recovery.
1: Marriott opening a 350-room addition hotel in the 100-story tower. And would this also solve a problem for the former Hancock Buildings owners who are, like everybody else who owns an office building in downtown Chicago, trying to deal with weak demand?
4: Yeah, this is so there's a group called Hearn, a longtime Chicago commercial real estate firm that has owned the office portion of the Hancock for about the last 13 years or so, about 900,000 square feet. They've been trying to figure out how to fill up this block of somewhere around 400,000 square feet for a while. Not an easy task for any landlord of traditional office these days, given the weak demand and rise of remote work. And so they actually were trying for a while to fill it with medical users, given the expansion of the Streeterville Medical Campus, Northwestern, Lurie, that kind of thing. And it hasn't really caught on. So turning and pivoting to this hotel idea will solve a big issue for them by filling a lot of their space and leaving them with, you know, at this point, I think they'd go from almost half empty to close to 80, 85% leased in terms of the office space there. So it's a big deal. And it's another example of office space being repurposed as something else for post-pandemic needs.
1: Danny Ecker, reporter, Crane Chicago Business, thank you for joining us today on the Noon Business Hour. Still ahead in Travel Tuesday, making your next trip a more meaningful experience. It's 12:23 business news from Bloomberg, and here is Denise Pellegrini.
12: Well, we're seeing continued weakness for stock as bond yields rise as investors worry about inflation, a whole new wave of inflation that they think could be coming. Dow down.

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10: Good news on the Dan Ryan southbound. Earlier crash in the express lanes. Looks like that's all cleared out of the way and looking much better. 16 minutes out to the split, 17 minutes going back in on the Dan Ryan. Still have this crash on the Tri-State Tollway. This is a big backup here, solid from the Grand Avenue curve to Roosevelt, semi-crash with injuries. Three right lanes are down, really backed up. Avoid this. Take Route 83, and that's getting pretty backed up. Or maybe Mannheim's the better alternate route there. Northbound, you're doing okay, and the rest of the tollways, they look really good. But

0: On the Eisenhower, because of this crash, inbound really jammed from Route 83 to the tri-state. You're an hour in from the Jane Addams, but just 15 minutes in from Mannheim. You're 21 minutes going back out to Mannheim and 39 minutes out to the Jane Addams. The Stevenson looks good. Inbound, outbound, a little slow. Damon to Cicero on the Kennedy. You're not too bad. 48 minutes in from O'Hare, 27 in from the Edens Junction. The express lanes are closed for maintenance. They will reopen at 1:30. Next traffic coming up at 12:38. 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
1: AccuWeather forecast for the rest of today. Variable cloudiness with gusty winds, couple of showers, and a high of 78. Going down to 50 tonight. 77 at O'Hare. 75 right now at the lakefront. WBBM News Time 12:30.
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1: Good afternoon. I'm Rob Hart. These are the top stories on News Radio WBBM. The Republican Party of Illinois has chosen a new leader. President Trump's influence being felt in several primary elections across the country today. It's Travel Tuesday, how adding a charitable element can bring deeper meaning to your next trip, and the fallout from the U.S. attack on Iran could lead to a shift in global energy policy. Business, the markets are lower. The Dow is down 115 points. NASDAQ down 56. The S&P 500 down 10. We have 77 degrees right now in Chicago under partly sunny skies. It's 12:31, topping our news at the half hour. The State Central Committee of the Illinois Republican Party has elected its next chair. Downers Grove resident Bob Grogan served as the DuPage County Auditor from 2008 to 2020. He defeated incumbent State Chair Kathy Salvey of Mundelein. In a vote yesterday afternoon, she had been elected to that post in July of 2024. Kentucky Republican Congressman Thomas Massey, whose clash with President Trump is in a primary battle today. This is CBS News political reporter Aaron Navarro.
3: Most recently, Massey's efforts to try and release the Epstein files and his votes looking to limit President Trump's strikes on Iran. Massey has represented this district since 2012, but may be facing his most formidable challenger yet in veteran Ed Gallrein, who has the support of President Trump, who has been posting a lot about Massey recently.
1: Massey, who's running for his eighth term, says he votes with President Trump 90% of the time, but says the White House wants 100% compliance. It's 12:32 as the Noon Business Hour continues, sponsored by FinishingChicago.com. Markets are lower today. We welcome in Jack Ablin, Chief Investment Strategist, Crescent Capital in Chicago. Jack, thank you for joining us today. And the market says selling off modestly once again. And what's driving today's trading activity?
4: Yeah, I think it's a lot of uncertainty around the U.S. and Iran conflict, and a combination of seeing the 30-year Treasury really get back above 5%, which we haven't seen in a while. I think that's starting to perhaps spark some inflation fears among investors today.
1: One of the big stories ever since the beginning of the war in Iran is that the markets have pretty much turned their backs on anything involving the Strait of Hormuz. They look at corporate earnings. They look at domestic economic reports that still show a resilient consumer and a strong economy. But is the ongoing stalemate at the Strait starting to really force open the door on Wall Street?
4: Rob, I think that's a good point. It could. So one of the I'm doing a presentation this afternoon, and I'm matching up the poly market likelihood of the Strait reopening against three markets. The oil market, which is pretty much perfectly moving in tandem. The bond market, where yields are perfectly moving in tandem. And then the S&P 500, where it looks like they're on different planets. So I think to your point, yes, I think up till recently, investors are focusing on earnings, which continue to look like they're, adjusted higher. They're focused on AI, which is its own little ecosystem. In fact, remarkably, first quarter of this year, AI spending contributed more to overall growth in the economy than did household consumption. So I do think there's something there, but I do believe that at some point, interest rates, if nothing else, if not energy prices, do matter.
1: At the same time, you have Home Depot and their earnings report saying that people continue to spend on home improvement projects despite pressure from high gas prices. You have United Airlines coming out today saying that bookings for summer exceed last summer. So even though there are price pressures and the average consumer doesn't like spending $70 to gas up their sedan, at the same time, if they have the money or they have access to the money, they're still willing to spend it.
4: Yeah, that's it. You know, I think we'll chalk that up to the wealth effect. The fact is that the S&P 500 and other equity markets continue to ratchet either at or toward all-time highs. And housing prices continue to, post all-time highs collectively. So I think armed with, pretty flush assets, consumers, particularly the high-end consumers, are emboldened. That's the wealth effect. If any of those, pieces were to fall, that could perhaps feed on itself.
1: We are still standing by for NVIDIA this week, which in previous times had the same impact as maybe a jobs report or an interest rate announcement. Does it have the potential to be as impactful this week?
4: Well, it's funny because NVIDIA keeps surprising on the upside quarter after quarter. So I assume that investors and analysts are looking for, some fireworks. The street is expecting roughly 80% year-over-year revenue growth and 120% year-over-year earnings growth. If history is a guide, the company's going to beat those even very high expectations.
1: Jack Ablin, Chief Investment Strategist, Crescent Capital in Chicago. Thank you for joining us today. Coming up next in Travel Tuesday, why more travelers are turning vacations into meaningful charity and passion-driven experiences. It's 12:36.
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1: 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And here's Brian Peck.
0: Well, we do have some good news. Southbound on the Tri-State Tollway, you're still solid from the Grand Avenue curve to Roosevelt Road. This earlier semi-crash with injuries. three right lanes were closed. Now they're all back open. So that's going to move a lot better. But in the meantime, you still want to consider using Mannheim. Route 83 is really getting heavy. So you are solid there. And because of this, still heavy inbound on the Eisenhower. Looking at about 50 minutes coming in from the Jane Addams to the Jane Byrne interchange. You're 15 minutes, though, from Mannheim. And you're just really backed up from Route 83 to the tri-state because of that earlier crash. Outbound 21 minutes out to Mannheim and 39 minutes out to the Jane Addams. On the Edens, 20 minutes in, 15 out. The Kennedy, 48 in, 32 minutes going back out. Dan Ryan, you're 16 minutes in and 16 minutes going back out. And on the Stevenson, clear sailing inbound, outbound a little slow. Damon to Cicero, otherwise looking pretty good. Next traffic coming up at 1248. 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
1: AccuWeather forecast for the rest of today. Variable cloudiness with gusty winds, couple of showers, and a high of 78. Going down to 50 tonight, 77 right now under partly sunny skies. Markets are lower. The Dow down 104 points. NASDAQ down 67. The S&P 500 down 12. It's 1240.
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3: Hello.
1: And when you talk to people who put purpose into their vacation plans, how does their mindset change about how they plan for that trip?
12: Well, some people, when they go for what we call voluntourism, that might be the whole goal of their trip. So you might have heard of your friends going on a mission trip with their church to the Philippines or going to Costa Rica, and they're going to, that's their whole thing. But you don't have to make it your entire vacation, because sometimes I'll see families, we've done this, where you'll spend one day and you'll go and you're going to volunteer to clean up like a riverbed, or you're going to go walk one of the trails and clean that up there. So it can really be your entire trip, or it can be a part of your trip when you're going abroad or when you're going around the country.
1: Now, when you talk to people who do this, do they have a knack for that type of public service when they're at home? Do they have that service mindset? Or do they just reach a point in their life where they're just seeking more meaning, and that going to a resort where you just hang out at the beach all day is just not enough anymore? It's not fulfilling.
12: Well, I think it's a little bit of both, because there are a lot of the people that are there, they do it at home, and then when they go abroad, it's just part of their lives, and so they want to give when they're abroad as well. On the other side, like I've been in Costa Rica where people are at the all-inclusive resorts going, this is wonderful, what could I do? And that actually inspires them to like, hey, I'm here, how could I help? And they'll reach out to their hotel or their hostel and be like, hey, are there opportunities to kind of do some volunteerism when I'm here to clean up or to help out? And a lot of times there are.
1: What are some things you need to know, though, especially if you are outside the country and want to do a little volunteerism, to make sure that you're not getting yourself into a situation where you're not wanted or could find yourself in trouble?
12: Yeah, well, one thing you have to realize, if you're paying to do this, you want to ask yourself, would it be better for me just to write the check to an organization versus me paying to go and volunteer and where your money's going to go? So you do want to look into the organizations you're working with. Other things I would think are important is anytime you see what it's like, they're like advertising orphanages and those kind of things, sometimes that can be troublesome because they might have the kids there and it's like they make you feel bad. So then you go and volunteer and there could be other ways you could give back. So I would look more into that. And the thing is, if it's something that looks like it needs qualifications for you to do and you don't have those qualifications, I would stay away from that. If they're looking for medical help and you do not have medical training, do not go for that. It's where you can do the best is what you're good at, because you could be like, I'm a marketing professor, so I go and help local businesses with their marketing. Like something like that can be very helpful. And it's just a little thing you can do when you're there.
1: Let's say you're listening to this and you really want to explore this idea further, but maybe going overseas for volunteerism could be too big of an apple to bite, at least at first. So what are some ways in which you can ease yourself into the process?
12: Well, one of the things is you volunteer in your own community, whether you're, you know, your local soup kitchen or your, you know, your local shelter. I mean, honestly, this is one thing, whether you're going to Turks and Caicos or Champaign, Illinois, if you find some of those shelters, they need someone that will volunteer and walk the dogs to help the dogs and the animals be more, you know, used to working with, you know, being with humans so they can be better pets, you know, when they get adopted. So that could be something just very simple. You're doing your own community, you're giving back, and then you get an idea how things work. And there's a lot of connection in the volunteer community. So if you're helping out at your local animal shelter, well, guess what? They know the people in San Diego. They know, you know, they're connected to people down in Mexico that, hey, they can get you in touch with them to help you kind of set up a volunteerism when you're going on vacation.
1: Mark Wolters, Wolters World Travel and Culture. Find him on YouTube. Also find him at the University of Illinois Geese College of Business in Urbana-Champaign. Join us at this time tomorrow for Personal Finance Wednesday, and still to come, how the Strait of Hormuz could eventually play a much smaller role in the global energy equation. It's 1244.
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1: 1248, traffic and weather together on the 8, sponsored by Great Clips, and here's Brian Peck.
0: Still a backup mess on I-80 westbound. You're really stop and go from US 30 to the Des Plaines River Bridge. This is because of the bridge inspection they're doing each day. You're down to one lane. You're looking at about a 6 mile backup there, and that's going to be there until 2:30 this afternoon. Use US 30. That's a good alternate route. Eastbound, you're doing okay. Also, southbound on the Tri-State Tollway, still heavy. Even though the earlier semi crash is all cleared out, it's really backed up. Heavy spots from the Grand Avenue curve to Roosevelt. Northbound, you're doing okay. The rest of the tollways are in good shape, and still heavy inbound on the Eisenhower because of that crash southbound on the Tri-State as well. But it is improving. 46 minutes coming in from the Jane Addams, only 18 minutes in from Mannheim, 21 minutes back out.

0: to Mannheim. On the Edens, 21 minutes in, 15 minutes out, the Kennedy 47 in, your 35 back out to the airport, the Stevenson good inbound, outbound, 22 minutes out to the tri-state, and the Dan Ryan 18 minutes in, your 16 minutes going out to the split. 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Next traffic, 1258 News Radio, 105.9 WBBM.
1: AccuWeather forecast for the rest of today. Variable cloudiness with gusty winds, a couple of showers, and a high of 78. 77 right now at O'Hare, partly sunny. Markets are lower. The Dow is down 98 points. NASDAQ down 107. The S&P 500 down 18. It's 1250.
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1: The war with Iran has sent shipping and gas prices sharply higher, but some experts say it's also accelerating a long-term global energy shift toward the U.S. and key Gulf allies, potentially reducing the world's dependence on the Strait of Hormuz altogether. Joining us on the Village Bedford Park business line, reminding you to bring your business home, is Phil Flynn, Senior Market Analyst with the Price Group in Chicago. Phil, thank you for joining us today. And let's talk about the first and most obvious offshoot of the ongoing standoff over the Strait of Hormuz, is that the U.S. is now exporting more barrels of oil per day than at any point in its history. It is a very attractive plan B for the rest of the world.
3: Not only more than our history, but probably the history of the world. And this is amazing. I mean, if you look at one of the knockoff effects of the attack on Iran, it's we've ripped up the global energy power map and shuffled the deck. You know, for years, you know, we've heard, you know, about OPEC's dominance over the global oil market, how the Strait of Hormuz was the world's most important choke point, and it is, but we're starting to see that a reliable supplier in the United States is probably more important. And, you know, not only have we seen the breakup of major players leaving OPEC, we're seeing that shipping routes are changing. So the world's changing, and we might be better off once this Iran war is over.
1: What's interesting, especially when it comes to how the rest of the world is changing to find a way around the Strait of Hormuz, is that when it comes to commodities, they're going very old school, caravans across the desert, but not camels. Now it's trucks carrying all the stuff that would have been shipped overseas and through the Strait.
3: It is. Absolutely. And money finds a way, right? You know, if there's a disruption in supply, you know, the world's just not going to sit down and shut down. They're going to look for a way around it. And in some of these ways that were initially thought to be temporary might become permanent. We're seeing the commitment by other countries like the UAE and Saudi Arabia to build new pipelines to avoid the Strait of Hormuz. We're also seeing other countries reevaluate where they buy their commodities from because they do not want to be held hostage, you know, by this rogue Iranian regime. So the Strait of Hormuz and all of the buildup about how important it was to the global economy, what we may find out is one of the casualties of this war was the Strait of Hormuz's importance to the global economy.
1: And then very quickly, Phil, we saw this 4 years ago when the price of gas touched $5 a gallon, was that consumers changed their behavior too. And even though return to office is very much alive and well, a lot of people have Fridays off and they're not in the car on Friday, and that's making a big difference. It all adds up.
3: Yeah, there's no doubt about it. I mean, when prices go up, you know, habits can change. You know, one of the things that we've seen, which has been pretty amazing, is that the resilience of the U.S. consumer, even at these higher prices, because even when the prices have gone up, we've not seen a significant drop off in demand like one might have expected. So, you know, maybe that's coming soon, but right now the U.S. consumers are hanging in there. And I have to credit a very strong job market. I think that's the only way we're seeing more growth in the private sector, that people are able to survive this price increase in oil. and the knockoff effects that's driving up the cost of other things right now. So, you know, there is a positive underlying strength in the economy that's going to help us get through this price spike and hopefully come out better on the other end. You know, if we can, you know, take away the risk from Iran and the terror premium we've been paying for 47 years, we might just see an economic boom really powered by U.S. energy, which would be an amazing thing and something our grandfathers would have dreamed of.
1: Phil Flynn, thank you for joining us today. Let's check business news from Bloomberg, and here's Denise Pellegrini.
4: Well, things may look okay for now, but there could be more inflation coming. That's what the bond market is telling us this hour. Yields on the Treasury's longest dated bond, the 30-year, rising to the highest level in almost two decades. You're talking about what we saw just before the financial crisis, as investor concern over inflation fuels a sell-off across bonds. And investors are worried about that when they look at stocks too. Dow down 86, S&P down 18, NASDAQ down 109. And Google is revamping YouTube. 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
1: It's 12:58, traffic and weather together on the 8s, and here's Brian Peck.
0: Biggest backup, it is on I-80 westbound, stop and go, US 30 to the Des Plaines River Bridge. You got that bridge inspection going on again today. You're down to one lane. This is going to go on until 2:30 this afternoon. Right now, about a 6-mile backup, 50-minute delay, avoid it. Take US 30 eastbound. You're doing okay. The Tri-State Tollway southbound starting to improve now. Had an earlier crash in three right lanes at Roosevelt Road. Still pretty heavy in spots from the Grand Avenue curve to Roosevelt. Northbound, you're doing okay. Rest of the tollways looking pretty good and still a little bit heavy inbound on the Eisenhower because of that crash that was on the southbound Tri-State. You're still a little heavy from Route 83 to the Tri-State, otherwise looking good. Next traffic, 108 News Radio, 105.9 WBBM.
1: AccuWeather, the forecast for the rest of today, variable clouds, gusty winds, couple of showers, a high of 78. We have 77 degrees right now at 12:59.
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1: Thanks for joining us for the noon business hour. 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Coming up in the next half hour.
16: This is Andy Dane in the loop.
17: It was a failure.
16: A Tinley Park concert venue and major entertainment company are being taken to court over the alleged sexual assault of a teenage concert goer.
1: A weekend brawl interrupted a far south suburban high school graduation. Plus, President Trump endorses Texas Attorney General Ken Paxton over Senator John Cornyn in the Texas Republican Senate primary. More on the way from CBS News. Sports: Cubs and Brewers meet at Wrigley. White Sox and Mariners game two of their series out in Seattle. Business: markets are lower. The Dow down 95 points. NASDAQ down 91. CBS News is next. It's 1 o'clock.
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19: I'm Jennifer Kuiper. President Trump endorses Texas Attorney General Ken Paxton over incumbent GOP Senator John Cornyn in the state's Senate runoff next Tuesday. CBS's Aaron Navarro with the latest.
20: He made the argument that Paxton was there for him when Cornyn was not. He backed some of what President Trump wants to see Congress pass when it comes to eliminating the filibuster or the Save America bill. That's that sweeping elections bill that would require citizenship in order to vote. But this is a very notable 11th hour endorsement from President Trump.
19: Voters are going to the polls today for key primaries in Alabama, Georgia, Pennsylvania, Idaho, and Oregon. A heated race is underway in Kentucky as Trump-endorsed Ed Gelrein takes on GOP Congressman Thomas Massie. CBS's Ed O'Keefe reports.
21: In a sign of how much the White House wants Massie gone, Defense Secretary Pete Hegseth traveled to northern Kentucky Monday to support the congressman's challenger, former Navy SEAL Ed Gelrein.
19: Acting Attorney General Todd Blanche defends the Justice Department's new anti-weaponization fund before a Senate Appropriations Subcommittee. CBS's Michael Wallace.
22: The $1.8 billion fund will compensate allies of President Trump who believe they were unfairly targeted politically by the Biden administration. Blanche says the fund is not unprecedented.
23: It's not limited to January 6 or to Jack Smith. There's no limitation on the claims.
22: Nearly 100 Democrats have urged a judge to block the fund, Maryland Senator Chris Van Hollen.
24: You're using those funds to punish Trump's adversaries, reward his friends, and pursue his personal vendettas.
22: Michael Wallace, CBS News.
19: Authorities in Southern California ordered thousands of people to evacuate as a wildfire threatens homes above Simi Valley. The Sandy Fire has burned more than 1,300 acres and is only 5% contained. Andrew Dowd with the Ventura County Fire Department.
25: As of right now, we have over 17,000 people that remain under evacuation order and around 300 or 400 individuals under an evacuation warning.
19: A security guard who was killed yesterday in a shooting at the Islamic Center of San Diego is being hailed as a hero for his courage during the attack. Shortly after the shooting, people who knew the security guard described him as a father of eight and remember him for his kindness.
26: He helped us bring in our groceries, and he'd wave at us. In fact, he just waved at you when? Yeah. Today or yesterday?
27: This morning.
19: Two teenage suspects were found dead inside a vehicle, and the case is being investigated as a hate crime. Stocks are down on Wall Street. This is CBS News.
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1: It's 1:03 on Tuesday afternoon, May 19th. Good afternoon. Thanks for joining us. I'm Rob Hart. 78 degrees right now in Chicago under cloudy skies. That's your high temperature for today. Variable cloudiness, gusty winds. We have a southwest wind at 22 miles an hour, gusting to 32. Could see a couple of showers along the way. The details and the five-day forecast coming up at 1:15. Have a cool down starting tomorrow, so you can turn the AC off if you turned it on during the temperatures in the 80s. Our top local story on News Radio WBBM. A major entertainment company and Tinley Park concert venue are targets of a newly filed lawsuit over the alleged sexual assault of a teenage girl last summer. The story from WBBM's Andy Dane.
16: Attorney Molly Wells represents the family of a 16-year-old girl who attended a Wiz Khalifa concert at Credit Union One Amphitheater last July with a friend and the friend's mother. Accused of buying alcohol for the girl, referred to as Jane Doe, before she walked to a venue bathroom.
2: Near that restroom was a restricted area. Jane was brought into that restricted area, and inside that space is where she was sexually assaulted.
16: A new lawsuit accuses Live Nation, which owns the Tinley Park venue, of negligence and inadequate security. Wells says could have prevented the assault.
2: The restricted area was open. The cameras weren't being watched. A minor was given alcohol. Those are violations that Live Nation allowed to happen and actively participated in.
16: 18-year-old Roman Basso of Frankfurt has been charged in the alleged assault. The lawsuit seeks damages for, quote, emotional distress, humiliation, and loss of enjoyment of life.
2: This has enormously impacted her life.
16: In the Loop, Andy Dane, News Radio, 105.9 WBBM.
1: The concessions operator for Midway International Airport is being sued over the expected closure of Gene's Bistro in the terminal.
3: The owners of Steakhouse Gene and Giorgetti filed legal action against SSP America following what they called months of attempted discussions between the parties over the abrupt end to a contract. Third-generation principal Michelle Derpetti says the action is about accountability, transparency, and protecting the integrity of a family business that served Chicago for more than eight decades. Gene's Bistro opened at Midway back in 2020 and remains open for now. Haley Hansen, News Radio 105.9 WBBM.
1: A graduation ceremony over the weekend at Thornwood High School was interrupted when a brawl broke out.
4: It was an outdoor ceremony on the football field on a very windy day.
5: Kids running to their parents over there. People on the field ain't supposed to be on there.
4: Cell phone video recorded from the stands and shared on social media showed students leaving in the middle of the ceremony and people brawling just off the field, prompting more to leave.
5: Now it's a fight.
6: Oh my God.
4: A statement from the village says it was disheartening that the actions of a few guests disrupted what should have been a joyful milestone. Security guards and police intervened. Nobody was seriously injured. There were no arrests. Mike Krauser, News Radio, 105.9 WBBM.
1: Two people were killed in a car crash in Highland Park. They have now been identified by Lake County authorities. 73-year-old Joan Sakakia of Wilmette and 21-month-old Andre Paz of Round Lake died in the Saturday afternoon crash on Route 41. Police say the child was riding in a Hyundai Sonata that was traveling north when it collided with a Toyota Sienna being driven west on Park Avenue by Sakakia. She had had to be extricated from the vehicle before being taken to the hospital, where she died. The crash remains under investigation. A stabbing on Chicago's far northwest side last night left one man dead and another in custody.
7: Police say it happened just after 11 p.m. near Peterson and Harlem in the Norwood Park neighborhood. A 24-year-old man got into an argument with someone when the fight turned physical and he was stabbed in the face. The victim was taken to the hospital and later died. A knife was found on the scene and the suspect was taken into custody. Chicago police say charges are pending and Area 5 detectives are investigating. Mallory Vorbroker, News Radio 105.9 WBBM.
1: People who live in Wicker Park are getting another farmers market starting next month.
17: The Wicker Park Farmers Market takes place every Sunday and has become a popular spot for vendors, almost too popular.
27: We have about over 120 applicants applied this year. It's probably the
6: most number of applicants we've had to date for the farmers market on Sundays.
3: Farmers market manager Monica Paprocki says to accommodate, a second Wicker Park farmers market will be taking place Thursday evenings at Walsh Park on Ashland, off the Bloomingdale Trail.
6: It is going to be a smaller scale market with about 20 to 25 vendors, but we do have quite a significant amount of vendors that are not vending on Sunday market because we wanted to showcase a lot of the vendors who are not able to make it to our Sunday roster.
3: She says, like the Sunday market, there will be lots of prepared food options and free events. The market's first day will be Thursday, June 4th from 4 to 8 p.m. Carolina Garibe, News Radio 105.9 WBBM.
1: 108, traffic and weather together on the 8s. Good afternoon, Neil Fiorito.
0: Hi, good afternoon, Rob. It's another rough day, unfortunately, on the westbound side of I-80 between New Lenox and Joliet. You have stop-and-go traffic from U.S. 30 to the Des Plaines River Bridge. That's an inspection blocking at least a lane. U.S. 30, a good way to get around it. In northwest Indiana, just to back up on 8094 westbound in spots between I-65 and Klein Avenue. Expressways at Eaton's coming in heavy from Peterson, 21 minutes. It's down to the junction from Lake Cook Road. You're good on the way out. The Kennedy Expressway coming inbound, 47 minutes. Heavy in spots from Cumberland to pass to Wintrust Mural near North Avenue. Outbound, you're at 35 to O'Hare. No express lanes for anyone right now. They are shut down for midday maintenance until about 1:30 today. We will keep you posted on that. The Eisenhower going out, 26 to Mannheim, 48 to the Jane Addams Tollway. You're 46 in. Stevenson inbound, nice and clear. Outbound traffic from Damon into Cicero, heading out to the Veterans Tollway is 30 minutes. South side, the Dan Ryan, about 17 either way, a little faster in the express lanes on the way out. I-57 rolling along okay. Bishop Ford is heavy through the work zone from 130th to Dalton Avenue. A 17-minute ride out to 8094. Not bad on DuSable Lakeshore Drive, and the tollway is nothing major. Tri-state a delay because of road work. Usual delay southbound from the Grand Avenue curve to Ogden, and some moving road work affecting your drive on the Veterans Tollway. Flow in spots southbound from Army Trail to Roosevelt. From the Metro Traffic Center, next report, 118. 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
1: AccuWeather forecast for the rest of today. Variable cloudiness with gusty winds and a couple of showers. A high of 78. Tonight, partly to mostly cloudy, turning cooler. A low of 50. And then tomorrow, breezy and much cooler with clouds giving way to some sunshine. A high of 57, a bit cooler along the lakefront. 78 at O'Hare under cloudy skies. Southwest wind 22 miles an hour, gusting to 32. 77 at the lakefront. 78 in Naperville and in Glenview. Partly sunny, 78. Markets are higher. The Dow, markets are actually lower. The Dow down 80 points. The NASDAQ down 70. S&P 500 down 13. It's 110.
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1: It's 1:11. Governor Pritzker says he's healthy and has no life-threatening ailments. As questions continue about his health, the governor was admitted to a hospital in Springfield last Wednesday for treatment of complications from what his office says was an outpatient urological procedure on May 1st. Governor Pritzker told reporters yesterday he went back to the hospital because he was away from his regular doctor in Chicago and said he was back on the job the next day.
10: Even though the doctor told me to take the week off and I definitely was not appearing in public, I was at home, but believe me, I was on the phone with my staff constantly. I made a whole bunch of, wrote a whole bunch of letters, made a whole bunch of phone calls, texted all my, because I'm interacting about running the government.
1: The governor is 61. He waved off questions about whether he'd ask his doctors to share more information, saying he would disclose any condition or illness that would prevent him from doing his job. The Cook County Sheriff's Office says it stopped an attempt to flood the retail market with stolen computers.
11: This month, the Organized Retail Crime Unit of the Cook County Sheriff's Office followed up on information and found in Chicago's Austin neighborhood a stolen trailer that had $1.5 million worth of stolen laptop computers inside. The thefts remain under investigation. The Cook County Sheriff's Office says its Organized Retail Crime Unit has recovered more than $10 million in stolen merchandise since forming in 2023. Roger Plummer, News Radio, 105.9 WBBM.
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1: 115, the five-day forecast from AccuWeather, sponsored by Four Seasons Heating, Air Conditioning, Plumbing, Sewer, and Electric. And here's meteorologist John Furyk.
28: Clouds and some sunny breaks out there the rest of the afternoon. Windy and warm. We'll top out at 81. Can't rule out a shower in a couple of spots, but most of the time is going to be dry. And then partly to mostly cloudy, turning cooler tonight, down to 52. Then for tomorrow, breezy and much cooler. Clouds give us some sunshine. The high only 57, probably even a little bit cooler than that at the lakefront, and still on the cool side for Thursday. Clouds, some sun, the high 61. And then Friday, mostly cloudy and cool, couple of showers in the afternoon, the high 65. Looks like we'll see some rain Friday night into Saturday. Saturday's high 71. Right now, the lakefront at 75, Midway 79, 77 Kenosha, O'Hare 78, going up to 81. I'm AccuWeather meteorologist John Furyk.
1: 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When searching for a low interest rate and a new Cadillac, search Heritage Cadillac of Lombard. It's time for sports. The Cubs NL Central lead down to just one half game after Milwaukee's win last night at Wrigley Field. The details from Rick Gregg.
29: Maybe we should have seen it coming. Shota Imanaga can be lights out at times, but is just 1-4 in five career starts against the Brewers with an ERA of 7.5.
30: If you look at their hitters, I think they know what they need to do at times. You know, they're aggressive and, you know, they try to make that hard contact. And at times, you know, they understand that, you know, they'll hit the ball the other way. And I think 1 through 9, I think everybody understands what they need to do individually. And I think that's why they have a good offense.
29: Shota threw a translator. He also got rocked in the playoffs last year. Milwaukee's lefties have always hit Shota well. They dig in against righty Ben Brown tonight, while the Cubs have to deal with hard-throwing righty Jacob Mizrowski. Covering the Cubs, Rick Gregg, News Radio 105.9 WBBM.
1: Game 2 of the series gets underway at 6:40 here at on 104.3 The Score. The White Sox dealing with their second loss in just 9 games last night, falling to the Mariners 6-1 in Seattle. Noah Schultz took the loss, allowing 3 runs in 5 1/3 innings. Tristan Peters with a home run. Tonight it's Anthony Kay against Bryce Miller, 8:40, first pitch from Seattle. Bears president Kevin Warren and his staff expected to hold a special briefing today at the NFL owners' meetings in Orlando. Orlando. It's all to update the league on the team's plans for a new stadium. Bears down to two finalists, of course, Hammond and Arlington Heights. New Bulls decision maker Bryson Graham adding two vice presidents to his front office. Former Orlando assistant GM Stephen Mervis will handle analytics and the salary cap, and former player AC Law, who got in a dozen games as a Bull back in 2010, will handle scouting and the draft. The hires are now official after initial reports leaked late last week. Graham still needs to hire a head coach. It's 118, traffic and weather together on the 8th, sponsored by Great Clips. And here's Neil Fiorito.
2: We have some traffic in the north suburbs along the Edens, driving inbound from Peterson to the Kennedy, or 25 in, up on good at 15 minutes to Lake Cook Road. Kennedy inbound 47, 42 out to the airport. The express lanes are closed for right now. Some midday maintenance going on. They will reopen in a little while here, hopefully in the next 10 minutes or so, to head on the outbound side. The Eisenhower out 30 to Mannheim, 52 to the Jane Addams. You're 53 in, 27 in for Mannheim. On the Stevenson outbound, just to back up between Damon and Cicero Avenue. Past that, you are good to go.

0: 31 at the Tri-State, 39 to 355. Traffic is fine coming inbound. The Dan Ryan coming in 22 and 16 on the way out. No worries on I-57. Bishop Ford a little slow through the work zone outbound from 130th to Dalton. DuSable Lakeshore Drive okay for now. A stall we had on the Tri-State southbound before the I-80 merge has cleared. We have some roadwork delays on the Veterans Tollway southbound in spots from Army Trail down to Roosevelt. And you're heavy through the work zone on Route 53 around Algonquin Road. Southwest suburbs, a big delay once again, 80 West from 355 to the Des Plaines River Bridge. That's an inspection blocking a lane until about 2:30 today. No big problems or delays, really, in Northwest Indiana. 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It's going to be great. 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
1: Accurate with the forecast for the rest of the afternoon. Clouds and some sun. Windy with a shower in spots, a high of 81. Tonight, partly to mostly cloudy, turning cooler, a low of 52. Tomorrow, breezy and much cooler with clouds giving way to some sunshine, a high of 57, cooler along the lakefront. 78 at O'Hare under cloudy skies, southwest wind 22 miles an hour, gusting to 32. 77 at the lakefront, Naperville, partly sunny 78, Glenview, partly sunny 78. Markets are higher, the Dow, actually the markets are lower, the Dow is down 98 points, NASDAQ down 105, the S&P 500 down 19. It's 121. And our top story this hour, Chicago's parking meters could soon be owned by a New York investment firm, but it needs city council approval first. We'll have much more on this story coming up at 131. Some baby birds hatched in the western suburbs have been given names.
2: Four baby falcons hatched in a nest on the side of the Aurora City Hall. More than 500 votes were cast to name the falcons, and the winners, Aurora, Sky, Hope, and Vern. Their parents are Dave, who was hatched in a nest here in Chicago in 2020, and mother Vixen, who was hatched in Minneapolis. The city of Aurora has set up a live 24-hour falcon cam that can be found on the city of Aurora website. Cisco Cotto, News Radio 105.9 WBBM.
1: The Homewood Police Department posting on Facebook about a number of bomb threats made to daycare facilities in the village. The post from last night, they say all the bomb threats were deemed to be not credible. Once again, not credible. Police are now investigating the origin of the emails that are boosting patrols near the daycare facilities out of an abundance of caution. They're asking anyone who observes suspicious activity near any of the daycare locations to report it immediately. The latest news delivered right to your inbox. 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
1: 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The markets are lower. The Dow is down 121 points. The NASDAQ is down 109. The S&P 500 is down 20. Now from Bloomberg, here's Denise Pellegrini.
7: Fresh worries about rising inflation and too much being spent on AI have Wall Street in a bit of a funk today. Facebook owner Meta Platforms, meantime, reassigning thousands of workers to new AI jobs. Part of a restructuring that will also include massive layoffs this week. Could be upwards of 8,000 jobs. Mixed news from Home Depot. It made more money than forecast last quarter, and sales did rise

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6: It's 128, traffic and weather together on the 8s, and here's Neil Fiorito.
7: The road to avoid continues to be I-80 in the southwest burbs. The westbound side, you're inching along from 355 to the Des Plaines River Bridge. You have an inspection going on there once again today. It looks like a couple of lanes might be blocked until about 2:30. It's an 8-mile backup, about 55 minutes of extra traffic. That's awful. U.S. 30 you can use as an alternate. Looking at northwest Indiana, roads aren't too bad. A little slow on 8094 westbound between I-65 and Klein. On the expressways, building traffic on the Edens coming in. Now 25 to the junction from Lake Cook Road. Kennedy in 47 minutes from O'Hare in. About the same going outbound. The express lanes still closed. They are set to reopen here shortly to head outbound. On the Eisenhower Expressway, about 53 minutes to and from the Jane Addams. Travel time on the Stevenson out up to 40 minutes to the Veterans Tollway. The Dan Ryan coming in 22, about 16 out to the split. Your next report coming up at 1:38. 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
6: AccuWeather forecast for the rest of the afternoon. Clouds and some sun. Windy with a shower in spots. A high of 81 going down to 52 tonight. 78 degrees right now under cloudy skies. Headlines in 45 seconds. It's 1:29. Protect.
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2: 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I'm Rob Hart. 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
3: I'm Mallory Vorbroker. Chicago's infamous 75-year parking meter lease is up for grabs.
4: This is Mike Krauser. Court documents show a history of stalking before a murder and attempted suicide last week in the Edgewater neighborhood.
5: This is Carolina Garibay. Aurora apartment residents were forced to relocate after possible exposure to asbestos.
2: Acting Attorney General Todd Blanche has not ruled out the possibility of financially compensating people involved in the 2021 attack on the Capitol by supporters of Donald Trump. Business, the markets are lower. The Dow is down 145 points, NASDAQ down 127, S&P 500 down 26. 78 degrees right now in Chicago under cloudy skies. It's 1:31. Topping our news at the half hour, this portion sponsored by The Great Escape. There's a status update involving the contract to operate Chicago's parking meters. The story from WBBM's Mallory Vorbroker.
3: Chicago Parking Meters LLC, the company tied to the infamous 75-year parking meter deal made by former Mayor Richard M. Daley in 2008 to fill a budget gap, is seeking a sale of the city's parking meter system to Stone Peak Partners, an investment firm based out of New York. Mayor Brandon Johnson's office confirmed the deal worth billions of dollars. It requires the approval of full city council. Terms of the deal have not yet been released. Mallory Vorbroker, News Radio 105.9 WBBM.
2: A man from Chicago's North Side, who police say had a history of stalking allegations against him, is now charged in the murder of his ex-husband's partner.
4: 53-year-old Amar Hosamo is alleged to have shot 37-year-old Nick Calzaretta to death while the younger man walked his dog last Thursday morning in the Edgewater neighborhood and then turned the gun on himself, surviving. Court filings reveal a three-year history of stalking allegations. Hosamo allegedly targeting the man who started dating Hosamo's partner while they were separated, online and in person. Calzaretta worried about leaving home, fearing for his life, according to court filings. He was granted a restraining order at one point. It was expired when Hosamo is alleged to have shot Calzaretta. Mike Krauser, News Radio, 105.9 WBBM.
2: Concerns about asbestos have led to the relocation of people who called an apartment building in Aurora home.
5: Families living at the Fox Shore Apartments must temporarily leave their homes after the Illinois Environmental Protection Agency raised concerns about possible asbestos exposure inside the building. State officials say renovation work was done without following proper asbestos safety procedures, allowing dangerous fibers to spread through the property. Now, crews are cleaning and decontaminating the property along with residents' belongings. The Illinois EPA has also referred the case to the Illinois Attorney General's office for possible legal action against the property owner. Carolina Garibay, News Radio 105.9 WBBM.
2: President Trump is showing off the construction of the White House ballroom.
6: This is a gift to the United States of America.
7: President Trump, standing in front of the deep construction pit that goes down six stories, says what's below is a big deal.
6: They're building a hospital. It's a military hospital. They're building all sorts of research facilities.
7: But the president says what's above ground, the ballroom itself, will be a construction marvel.
6: The sidewalls are steel, impenetrable steel, and also impenetrable glass.
7: Republicans have been asking for $1 billion to help pay for those security upgrades. Linda Kenyon, CBS News, The White House.
2: A court ruling centers on the activities of federal immigration forces at courthouses in New York.
8: ICE arrests like this one at an immigration court in Manhattan last year have been under the microscope since President Trump ramped up enforcement. But now a New York judge says federal agents can no longer make arrests without exceptional circumstances in and around three Manhattan buildings where the proceedings occur. The Monday ruling does not apply nationwide, but ends a practice that enabled numerous arrests of individuals showing up for immigration proceedings. However, the federal judge noting agents can still detain individuals away from the courts and can make arrests at immigration courthouses when there are serious threats to public safety. DHS says it will ultimately be vindicated in court. I'm Julie Walker.
2: There's an update on the reception of boats attempting to bring aid to Gaza.
9: A live stream on the Sumud Flotilla website shows Israeli forces in a dinghy pulling up to a boat called the Andros and activists with their arms in the air. The interception of one of the remaining Gaza flotilla boats occurred about 95 miles from Gaza, according to the flotilla's website tracker. The screen then went dark with a message saying the boat had been intercepted. A handful of ships are still within 100 nautical miles of Gaza and sailing towards it as of Tuesday afternoon. The Global Sumud Flotilla says in a statement, hundreds of detained activists from over 40 nations are being forcibly transported by an Israeli naval ship to an unnamed port. I'm Charles de Ledesma.
2: It's 1:36. 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
2: 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It's 1:38. 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And here's Neil Fiorito.
14: Well, some good news if you're leaving downtown and you take the Kennedy Expressway. The expressway's just opened on the outbound side. Hop in. They're going to save you about 15 minutes. Just open within the last minute or so. Getting outbound in the local lanes on the Kennedy, 28 to Montrose, 45 to the airport. You're 50 minutes to drive in. Eden's coming in 25. No delays outbound, 15 to Lake Cook Road. Eisenhower getting out to Mannheim now, 37, 55 to the Jane Addams. Pretty heavy traffic between Holman and First Avenue. Coming inbound, heavy traffic from York to the Tri-State. Backed up again, Mannheim to Harlem and Ashland into downtown. 55 in from 90 and 28 in from Mannheim. Stevenson inbound still looks okay. Up on getting heavy past the Dan Ryan to Cicero Avenue. That's the Midway Airport exit, 27 there, 36 to the Tri-State, 44 to the Veterans. On the Dan Ryan, about 22 on either side. The express lane save you about 3 minutes on the way out. No delays on I-57. You have some backups on the Ford outbound past 115th to the Steel Bridge to the work zone. 22 minutes to drive to 8094. DeSable Lakeshore Drive getting a little heavy on either side of Chicago Avenue and in spots through Grand Park. On the Illinois Tollways, we have some delays on the Tri-State. Southbound from the Grand Avenue curve to 290 and Halstead to the Bishop Ford. Delays on Route 53 through the work zone at Algonquin Road. And another nasty delay in the southwest burbs on I-80 westbound. 355 to the Des Plaines River Bridge, an inspection there, blocking a lane, maybe even two. U.S. 30 is a good way to get around that area. 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Plus, their 95% on-time rate means you'll get there fast and worry-free. Metra, drive less, do more. 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
15: The WBBM Accu with a forecast. Windy and warm the rest of the afternoon. Clouds, some sun. A shower at a couple of spots, the high 81, then we'll turn cooler tonight, partly to mostly cloudy, low 52, breezy, much cooler tomorrow, clouds giving us some sun, the high only 57, still cool Thursday, clouds, some sun, the high 61. Right now, Lakefront 75, Midway 79, 77 Hickory Hills, O'Hare 78, going up to 81. I'm AccuWeather meteorologist John Furyk.
2: 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It's 140, a cult classic comedy turned Tony Award-winning musical is back in Chicago, more than 20 years after it made its world premiere here.
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17: Monty Python's Spamalot held its world premiere pre-Broadway engagement at what was the Shubert Theater in December of 2004. Now, nearly 22 years later, the cult classic is back as part of its national revival tour.
18: If you know the Monty Python film, you go and you love all of that. And if you don't know that, there's still a lot of references to Broadway and how it's fun to make fun of the fact that we sing and dance on stage.
17: Director and choreographer Josh Rhodes says the story is the same with a few refreshers, but diehards still quote back the lines.
18: When the Knee Knight comes out and says, "We are the knights who say many knights," the audience answers the line for him.
17: Spamalot tells the tale of King Arthur and his Knights of the Round Table on their quest for the Holy Grail. It'll be at the CIBC Theater through May 31st. 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
2: He was a Los Angeles detective who gained fame during the O.J. Simpson murder trial, who was convicted of lying during testimony. Mark Furman has died. Furman was the one who found the bloody glove at the crime scene. His credibility came under attack in the trial as the defense raised questions about the prospect of racial bias in his investigative work. Mark Furman was 74, died of an aggressive form of cancer, his family says. To read more about this story, go to WBBMNewsRadio.com. 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When searching for ways to protect your basement, search U.S. waterproofing. It's time for sports, and leading Chicago Sky scorer Rickea Jackson tore a knee ligament Sunday night and is now done for the year. The details from Rick Gregg.
29: It's not clear whether better officiating might have prevented Jackson's injury, but the Sky sure seem to feel that way.
30: Truthfully, I think it's bullshit. Obviously, I needed to get a tech. You can be mad at me if you want to, but I'll be damned if we keep getting players hurt in this league on any team because we refuse to control the game.
29: Natasha Cloud's fiery reputation precedes her, but she got a technical foul on purpose to protest what she saw as dangerously quiet whistles. The WNBA is attempting to get referees to call everything and tighten up the game. The Sky, shorthanded, open their home schedule Wednesday. Rick Gregg, News Radio 105.9 WBBM.
2: The Cubs are hanging on to a slim lead in the hotly contested NL Central by a thread. They lost to the Brewers last night 9-3 at Wrigley Field. Ben Brown on the mound tonight for the Cubs at Wrigley. The first pitch 6:40. Hear it on 104.3 The Score. The White Sox lost in Seattle last night to the Mariners 6-1. Noah Schultz took the loss tonight. Anthony Kay's turn to the rotation. First pitch from Seattle at 8:40. It's 1:48. 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And here's Neil Fiorito.
31: A new traffic report, now a new crash on the Tri-State Tollway southbound at Halstead. The left lane is blocked, and that's why you're sitting in some traffic from the I-80 merge. Route 53 in the northwest suburbs, the usual delays are on Algonquin Road. That because of long-term construction. I-80 really heavy once again today, westbound from 355 to the Des Plaines River Bridge. Close to an hour of extra traffic you're sitting through because of a bridge inspection, and that goes until about 2:30 or so today. US 30 you might want to use instead. Just avoid the westbound side of I-80 altogether through New Lenox and into Joliet. Northwest Indiana, you're back up south on the Borman westbound from 65 to Klein to Klein Avenue. No delays eastbound on 8094. You're good there. Expressways, Eden's coming in now 22. Kennedy out 25 to Montrose. You'll save about 8 in the express lanes. They are now moving outbound close to 45 to O'Hare and 52 to drive in. Eisenhower out 38 to Mannheim. 56 to get out to the Jane Addams Tollway. About the same coming in from 90. 28 between Mannheim and downtown. Stevenson inbound still looks okay. Outbound traffic heavy past the Ryan to Cicero. 27 there. 36 to the Tri-State. 44 to 355. South side, the Ryan's about 22 on either side. A little quicker for you in the express on the outbound side. 57's good. The Ford outbound up to 22 minutes to 8094. Nothing major on DuSable Lakeshore Drive. 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
3: AccuWeather with the forecast for the rest of the afternoon. Clouds and some sun, windy with a shower in spots, a high of 81. Then tonight, partly to mostly cloudy and turning cooler, a low of 52. Tomorrow, breezy, much cooler with clouds giving way to some sunshine, a high of 57, cooler along the lakefront. 78 at O'Hare, 77 at the lakefront, and in Morris, partly sunny, 75. Markets are lower. The Dow down 192 points, the NASDAQ down 138, and the S&P 500 is down 29. It's 1:50.
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4: 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About a quarter of U.S. workers say they plan to use AI to help file their taxes this year. That's up from 11% last year, according to a survey by Adobe. But the problem, according to the tax pros, is that the chatbots keep messing up. They can give bad planning advice, sometimes informed by outdated rules, and tend to make mistakes reading digits off tax documents. As the American Institute of Certified Public Accountants warns, tax is incredibly nuanced. With the Bloomberg Small Business Report, John Tucker, News Radio, 105.9 WBBM.
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3: It's 1:53, business news. The markets are lower. The Dow is down 192 points. NASDAQ down 154. The S&P 500 down 32. Now from Bloomberg, here's Denise Pellegrini.
11: The negative sentiment on Wall Street today coming from new worries about inflation. Meantime, on your mark, get set.
10: travel. United Airlines says it's seeing double-digit gains in bookings for the summer compared to a year ago, with more than 53 million air travelers expected on United this summer. And watch out, it sees nearly 4 million flyers this coming holiday weekend. Some changes at Google's YouTube, including a new design for its iconic search box and new artificial intelligence coding tools. Google has updated its search engine with agents that can help you do things like track topics of interest, make reservations, and monitor your health, and also some features limited to paying YouTube subscribers. Google also rolling out several new tools for developers to write code using AI and manage agents as well, and it's unveiled a new version of its flagship AI model. And ahead of Father's Day, the makers of Fireball Whiskey are selling a Dad Bod Whiskey Fanny Pack for $25. It resembles a rather hairy, shirtless belly and contains a small bottle of Fireball. With business at 23 and 53, from the Bloomberg Newsroom, Denise Pellegrini, News Radio 105.9 WBBM.
2: Hey, it's 1:54. The Pokemon Company sharing the first look at the new merchandise coming to the Pokemon Fossil Museum opening Friday at the Field Museum. Visitors who have a ticket to the exhibit will be able to buy items while supplies last. Purchase limits will be in effect. Items include keychains, tote bags, stickers, clothes, and other accessories. ABC giving the go-ahead to a Grey's Anatomy spinoff. It's scheduled to premiere during the 2026-2027 broadcast season. Variety reports Grey's creator Shonda Rhimes serves as the co-creator and executive producer on this new series. She's joined by Meg Marinus, who has been the showrunner since 2024. Ellen Pompeo, star and executive producer of Grey's Anatomy, will also serve as an executive producer on the spinoff, which is the fourth spawned by the popular program, which has been on the air for decades. We have a crash on the tri-state. Traffic and weather together. Coming up next, it's 1:56.
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2: It's 1:58. Traffic and weather together on the 8s, and here's Neil Fiorito.
31: Traffic in the south suburbs on the tri-state southbound from the I-80 merge to Halstead because of a crash in the left lane. 8 miles of misery on I-80 today, unfortunately. Westbound making your way into Joliet, a real chore. You're stop and go from 355 to the Des Plaines River Bridge. There is an inspection there. It looks like you might have two lanes blocked until about 2:30 today. US 30 is a good alternate to get around it. On the rest of the roadways, the Eden's coming in now 22, the Kennedy in 52, 40 minutes out to O'Hare. Eisenhower about 57, to and from the Jane Addams. On the Stevenson out, you're looking at about 40. 45 to the Veterans Tollway a half hour in. The Dan Ryan about 24 minutes to and from the Jane Byrne Interchange. Your next report's at 208 News Radio 105.9 WBBM.
2: AccuWeather forecast for the rest of the afternoon. Clouds and some sun. Windy with a shower in spots and a high of 81. 78 right now at 159.
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2: Coming up in the next half hour on News Radio WBBM, a lawsuit filed against Live Nation in connection with a sexual assault at the Credit Union One Amphitheater in Tinley Park last summer.
0: This is Haley Hansen. The owners of an iconic Chicago steakhouse are suing the concessions operator at Midway International Airport.
2: Plus, the acting attorney general defends the Justice Department's new anti-weaponization fund on Capitol Hill. The details coming up next for CBS News. Sports. Cubs and Brewers meet at Wrigley Field. White Sox and Mariners play game two of their series in Seattle. Markets are lower. The Dow is down 256. The Nasdaq down 182. S&P 500 down 41. 78 degrees right now. CBS News is next. It's 2 o'clock.
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1: I'm Jennifer Kuiper. Acting Attorney General Todd Blanche has fielded questions from a Senate Appropriations Subcommittee about the $1.8 billion anti-weaponization fund he has created to compensate those who believe they were targeted by the Biden administration. Blanche says the fund is not unprecedented because the Justice Department set up a similar fund under the Obama administration.
13: Something almost identical in structure to what we announced yesterday. In that case, there were allegations made by Native Americans that the Department of Agriculture had systematically treated them unfairly.
1: Vice President J.D. Vance is asked about President Trump's endorsement of Texas Attorney General Ken Paxton over incumbent Senator John Cornyn in next Tuesday's Republican primary runoff.
22: I've known John Cornyn for a long time, but unfortunately, you know, when it really counted, Ken Paxton was there for the country, was there for the president, and that's why he ultimately earned the president's endorsement.
1: It's primary day in six states. In Kentucky, Republican Congressman Thomas Massie squares off against Trump-backed Ed Gallrein. CBS's Zach Hudak notes Massie pressed the White House for more transparency on the Jeffrey Epstein case.
23: Tom Massie worked together with a Democrat, with Ro Khanna of California, to push forth Epstein legislation at a time when the White House was still opposing the further release of those documents.
1: The number of people enrolled in the Affordable Care Act marketplace could drop by nearly 5 million this year. CBS's Allison Keyes.
24: The report finds that not only might enrollment drop by 20%, but those who are still in the program are paying deductibles that are an average of $1,000 higher than before. The drop is mostly due to the expiration of COVID-era subsidies on January 1st. Healthcare could be a big issue in this year's midterms.
1: The Trump administration again slapped sanctions on Cuba and several of its top political leaders. CBS's Christian Benavides reports.
25: Among the top Cuban officials hit by the new sanctions, the president of the National Assembly, as well as the ministers of communications and justice, and several people that are working for the armed forces. Now, the State Department said in a statement that the United States will continue to take action to counter the Cuban regime.
1: President Trump shows off the construction of the White House ballroom.
26: The entire roof is developed for military. They're very high. They're higher than just about anything else. They have a 360-degree vision of Washington, D.C.
1: The ballroom cost is $400 million in private donations, but Republicans in Congress are asking for $1 billion to pay for security upgrades. Stocks are down on Wall Street. 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
1: A woman finds a 3-carat white diamond at a state park in Arkansas. CBS's Michael Wallace has more.
7: Thousands of people flock to Crater of Diamond State Park each year, hoping to get lucky in a 37-acre plowed field.
8: This looks like a great spot to start digging.
7: Keshia Smith of Pennsylvania says her recent discovery was meant to be after she recently lost her son and her father. Experts say her diamond is probably worth up to $6,000. Since the park opened in 1972, visitors have found more than 37,000 diamonds.
9: And we just found this beautiful little yellow gem. Check it out.
7: Michael Wallace, CBS News.
1: Home Depot profit fell in the fiscal first quarter, but it topped expectations in the face of growing economic uncertainty. There was a strong showing from professional customers buying water heaters and paint, while homeowners started stocking up on some of their spring supplies, including plants, outdoor power equipment, patio items, and grills. Jennifer Kuiper, CBS News.
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2: It's 2:05 on Tuesday afternoon, May 19th. Good afternoon. Thanks for joining us. I'm Rob Hart. 77 degrees right now in Chicago under cloudy skies, going up to 81. Clouds and some sun, windy with a shower in spots. A cool down on the way, though. Temperatures in the 50s tomorrow. The details in the five-day forecast coming up at 2:15. We have crash delays on the tri-state. The details coming up in traffic in 3 minutes. 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With summer concert season heating up, a local venue and a major entertainment company are being taken to court for negligence in the alleged sexual assault of a young concert goer last year. The story from WBBM's Andy Dang.
10: It was a failure.
11: The family of a 16-year-old girl is suing Credit Union One Amphitheater in Tinley Park, as well as Live Nation, alleging inadequate security during a Wiz Khalifa concert last July, where a lawsuit says the victim, identified as Jane Doe, was sexually assaulted near a venue bathroom.
10: The area that she was assaulted, the restricted area, was not actually restricted. It was a space that any patron, any predator could walk into unchallenged. It wasn't a restricted area.
11: Attorney Molly Wells also says there was no security or staffers monitoring surveillance cameras in the area of the assault, which occurred shortly after an adult the teen was with purchased alcohol for her, though that person is not named in the suit.
10: Right now, there are parents and children that are buying tickets to concerts and amphitheaters and festivals. These parents deserve to know that the company that is taking their money is taking care of the children that are coming to their venue.
11: 18-year-old Roman Basso of Frankfurt has been charged with sexual assault in the case. In the loop, Andy Day, News Radio, 105.9 WBBM.
2: The owners of one of the legendary old-school Chicago steakhouses are suing as the concessions operator for Midway Airport plans to close their restaurant.
12: Gene's Bistro opened at Midway in 2020 as part of a 20-year deal between Gene and Giorgetti and SSP America. That deal has abruptly ended despite 15 years left on the contract, and the restaurant owners are filing suit, claiming SSP America damaged their brand. Co-owner Michelle Derpetti says the action raises broader questions about how local restaurant brands are protected within large airport concession partnerships. Haley Hansen, News Radio 105.9 WBBM.
2: One man is dead following an early morning shooting in north suburban Skokie.
28: Skokie police say they responded to a call of a person shot around 6:19 Tuesday morning near the intersection of La Crosse Avenue and Grove Street. Officers located a 21-year-old man with multiple gunshot wounds. He was taken to the hospital where he was pronounced dead. So far, Skokie police have not said if they have anyone in custody, but did say there is no known threat to the public. Glenn Marshall, News Radio 105.9 WBBM.
2: 208, traffic and weather together on the 8s, and here's Neil Fiorito.
0: As always, it's good to hear from you on the WBBM Mercedes-Benz of Hoffman Estates traffic tip line. We appreciate the calls at 855-780-ROAD. A crash on the tri-state in the south suburbs southbound from I-80, the merge to Halstead. That crash blocking the left lane on the northbound side of the tri-state. You're looking pretty good. The rest of the tollway is not too bad either. Looking over on Route 53 in the northwest suburbs, the usual roadwork delays either way, right around Algonquin Road, and a bad delay on I-80 getting into Joliet, westbound stop and go from the Veterans Tollway to the Des Plaines River Bridge, and that is a bridge inspection that's supposed to go until about 2:30. For right now, about 50 minutes of extra traffic. US 30 is a good alternate to get around that busy area. Northwest Indiana, really not too bad. The area expressways on the Edens coming in, you're at 22 minutes. You're back up before Cicero. Outbound traffic is moving along fine. Kennedy, 50 minutes in, 40 minutes out. The express lane's running about the same as the outbound local lanes. In the express lanes, you're clear before the Wintrust mural in North Avenue off on the left side to about Diversey, and then you get heavy from Belmont to the Edens. On the Eisenhower, an hour out, 1 hour in from I-90 into downtown. Travel time on the Stevenson getting outbound, 41 to the Tri-State, now 49 minutes to 355, about 32 to drive in. The Dan Ryan 28 outbound, 22 minutes inbound. I-57 looks great either way. Bishop Ford about 23 out to 80-94. Heavy traffic through the work zone from 115 to the Steel Bridge. DeSable Lakeshore Drive, your typical delays around Chicago Avenue and in spots through Grand Park. Nothing out of the ordinary. From the Metro Traffic Center, get your next report at 218. 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
2: AccuWeather, the forecast for the rest of the afternoon. Clouds and some sun, windy with a shower in spots, a high of 81. Then tonight, partly to mostly cloudy and turning cooler, a low of 52. Tomorrow, breezy and much cooler with clouds giving way to some sunshine, a high of 57, but cooler along the lakefront. 77 right now at O'Hare, 79 at Midway, 77 at the lakefront, and in Glenview, cloudy sky, 79. Markets are lower. The Dow is down 198 points. NASDAQ down 145, and the S&P 500 is down 31. It's 210.
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15: Governor J.B. Pritzker was at the plant for a ceremony.
17: When Ford launched the Model T, it turned cars into, well, from a luxury, really, into an accessible option. Well, Rivian is now creating a luxury vehicle at a more affordable price. It's a product for the middle class. It's a product for people who haven't otherwise been able to afford an electric vehicle.
15: The governor later said not every family is going to be able to afford a $45,000 vehicle. The company says eventually the plant in Normal will be capable of producing more than 150,000 vehicles a year. Mike Krauser, News Radio, 105.9 WBBM.
2: There's a new person taking over the top spot in the Illinois Republican Party.
12: Replacing Kathy Salvia's chair, Bob Grogan has been elected by the State Central Committee to lead the Illinois Republican Party. Grogan lives in Downers Grove and is a lifelong DuPage County resident. As the county's auditor, the state party says in a news release, his work focused on rooting out waste, fraud, and abuse, saving Illinois taxpayers millions of dollars. Former state senator and candidate for Illinois governor Darren Bailey says he looks forward to working with Bob to win the support of Illinois voters. Mallory Vorbroker, News Radio 105.9 WBBM.
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2: .215, the 5-day forecast from AccuWeather, sponsored by Four Seasons Heating, Air Conditioning, Plumbing, Sewer, and Electric. And here's meteorologist John Furyk.
22: On the windy side out there for the remainder of the afternoon, still warm. Looks like we'll top out at about 81 with clouds and some sunshine. A shower in one or two spots, but most of the time it's going to be dry. Partly to mostly cloudy, turning cooler tonight. Down to 52, and then breezy and much cooler for tomorrow. Clouds giving us some sunshine. A high only 57, feeling more like April again. And then partly cloudy, cool tomorrow night, down to 46. Still cool on Thursday, clouds, some sun. The high just 61. Mostly cloudy Friday, couple of showers in the afternoon, high 65. And then it looks like we'll see some rain Friday night into Saturday. A high Saturday up to 71. Right now, Lakefront, 76, Midway 79, 79 Elmwood Park, O'Hare 77. Going up to 81. I'm AccuWeather meteorologist John Furyk.
2: 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It's time for sports. And if White Sox rookie Sam Antenacci found himself sleepless in Seattle overnight, it's easy to see why. An explanation from Rick Gregg.
23: He had an inning to forget against the Mariners. The third, while he was playing second base, Antenacci tried to intentionally misplay a line drive to start a double play, but the umpire saw through the ruse and only counted one out. Then, on a single to left, Antenacci found himself out of position and shoved out of the way by a Seattle runner. That guy was awarded home.
24: It's just inexcusable. I just got to be there. And ultimately, you know, it made Schultz's ERA go up, which is it's a hard pill to swallow on my end.
23: It also earned manager Will Venable his first ejection of the season and helped lead to a Sox loss. Anthony Kay and Bryce Miller, the pitchers tonight, as the Sox try and stay above .500. Covering the White Sox, Rick Gregg, News Radio 105.9 WBBM.
2: Sox and Mariners get underway at 8:40 tonight. The Cubs need a win tonight just to stay in first place. They fell to the Brewers 9-3 at Wrigley last night. The Brewers now just a half game back in the NL Central. Tonight it's Ben Brown against the Miz, Jacob Mizorowski, for a 6:40 first pitch. Here the game 104-3 of the score. Bears president Kevin Warren and his staff are expected to hold a special briefing today at the NFL owners' meetings in Orlando. It's all to update the league league on the team's plans for a new stadium. The Bears down to two finalists, of course, Hammond, Indiana, and Arlington Heights. Sky forward Rekia Jackson done for the season with a torn ACL. Big loss for the Sky. She was averaging 22 points in her three games in Chicago before the injury. The Sky hosts the Wings tomorrow night in the home opener. Sports at 16 and 46 past each hour and whenever stories break. 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And here's Neil Fiorito.
3: I-80 still really heavy getting into Joliet westbound from 355 to near the Des Plaines River Bridge. It looks like a bridge inspection wrapping up there, but still about 50 minutes of extra traffic you're sitting through. The USPS Ground Advantage reliable route is US 30. Eastbound traffic on I-80, brake lights between Center and Richards. Northwest Indiana delays on 8094 westbound before 65 to Klein. Eastbound traffic is slow between Klein and Burr. On the tollways, the trouble spot we had gone on the Tri-State southbound at Hall said that was a crash. Looks like everything is out of your lanes. On the expressways, we're getting word of some debris on the Stevenson outbound right before LaGrange Road in the right lane. Maybe some gravel there. Hey, John, we appreciate the update. The WBBM Mercedes-Benz of Hoffman Estates traffic tip line, 855-780 Road. So the Stevenson outbound now heavy in spots from the Dan Ryan again to before LaGrange Road. Some gravel there to watch for in the right lane. 35 will get you to Cicero, 48 to the Tri-State, and 56 minutes to 355. You're 40 minutes in. Eden's coming in 22. On the Kennedy inbound 50, you're 40 out to O'Hare. Eisenhower inbound 1 hour, about the same getting out to the Jane Addams Tollway. The Dan Ryan's 28 out and 22 to drive in. 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
2: AccuWeather forecast for the rest of the afternoon. Clouds and some sun. Windy with a shower in spots. A high of 81. Tonight, partly to mostly cloudy, turning cooler. A low of 52. Tomorrow, breezy and much cooler with clouds giving way to some sunshine. A high of 57. A bit cooler along the lakefront. We have 77 right now at O'Hare. 79 at Midway. 77 at the lakefront. And in Plainfield, cloudy sky, 78. Markets are lower. The Dow is down 182 points. The NASDAQ is down 148, and the S&P 500 down 31. It's 2:20. And our top story this hour, despite a pair of hospital visits over the past month, Governor Pritzker says he's in good health. He needed a minor procedure in the first visit and says the second visit wasn't serious. We'll have much more on this story coming up at 2:31. William Bill McHugh served as a chief of police in two suburbs, and today he's being laid to rest after passing away at the age of 100.
4: McHugh graduated from the FBI Academy and then joined the Evanston Police Department in 1952, where he rose to the rank of chief of police. McHugh later served for 11 years as chief of police in Bartlett. McHugh also was awarded the Medal of Honor from the Cook County Sheriff's Office. Roger Plummer, News Radio, 105.9 WBBM.
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5: 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While most cases improve with rest, stretching, and supportive shoes, some symptoms may linger for months. For chronic cases, advanced treatments like low-dose radiation therapy can help. 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I'm Dr. Matthew Harkenrider for News Radio 105.9 WBBM.
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6: Rob, it's a complicated day for stocks as the bond market flashes new warning signs of a new round of inflation. Investors also waiting for earnings from NVIDIA tomorrow. Right now, Dow down 234, S&P losing 40, NASDAQ down 186. We're hearing LIV Golf has begun laying the groundwork for a potential U.S. bankruptcy filing if it fails to raise new funds. LIV also preparing a business plan, according to sources, for potential investors, and is considering moving headquarters to the U.S. to benefit from more favorable bankruptcy restructuring laws here. And you can't buy a Chinese-made car in the U.S., but soon you may be able to get one not far from here after the Canadian government agreed to scrap that de facto ban on Chinese-built EVs. Nissan is looking at exporting cars to Canada built in China. Denise Pellegrini with Business at 23 and 53 from the Bloomberg Newsroom. Denise Pellegrini, News Radio 105.9 WBBM.
2: We have debris causing delays on I-55. The details and traffic and weather together. Coming up next, it's 2:25.
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10: The search for the temporary fix. It's led you back there again, in the pharmacy aisle, looking for the new and improved pill or spray that will clear up your stuffy nose. And you'll give it a try, because at least it helps you breathe, right? Yeah, it does. And it may work, but it's hurting you more than it's helping. I'm Dr. Madan Kandula with Advent, where we've pioneered simple solutions to nasal breathing problems without the pain and inconvenience of surgery. In-office procedures like balloon sinuplasty require zero surgical cuts, little to no downtime, and can have you breathing better in just 20 minutes. There are few, if any, practices that have been performing the balloon sinuplasty procedure longer than Advent. That's why we're

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4: It's 227. Fire officials in Peoria say a fire at a motel yesterday morning was caused by a charging e-bike lithium-ion battery. Firefighters responded to the townhouse motel just before 3:30 after reports of heavy smoke and a fire in a second-floor room. A person staying in that room told firefighters that he was charging his e-bike batteries when he heard an explosion and saw the fire. He was able to get out of the room safely. Five people were displaced. The Peoria Fire Department is now warning people not to leave batteries unattended while charging. It's 2:28. 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
5: Okay, Rob, it looks like we have some gravel in the roadway to watch for on the Stevenson outbound right before LaGrange Road in the right lane. Avoid that lane for now. You're heavy in spots from the Dan Ryan, 35 to Cicero, 52 to the Tri-State, 1 hour to the Veterans Tollway, 42 to drive in. You're 28 in from the Tri-State. Speaking of which, still some delays on the Tri-State southbound getting near Halstead from an earlier crash we had. We have delays on I-80 that continue the westbound trip from 355 to Briggs. Looks like the bridge inspection all wrapped up now as you make your way westbound near the Des Plaines River Bridge. Your delay eastbound on I-80 takes you from Kedzie to the Tri-State. And in northwest Indiana, some backups on both sides of 8094. Westbound 65 decline and eastbound from Grant to Broadway. On the expressways, it looks like our highest travel time on the inbound side of the Ike. 1 hour from I-90 into downtown, 34 in for Mannheim. Next report, 2:38, News Radio 105.9, WBBM.
4: AccuWeather, the forecast for the rest of the afternoon. Clouds and some sunshine, windy with a shower in spots, and a high of 81. Going down to 52 tonight, 77 right now under cloudy skies. Headlines in 45 seconds. It's 2:29.
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4: 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I'm Rob Hart. 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
5: Governor Pritzker's been

0: hospitals twice this month, but he insists he's healthy.
1: This is not serious.
0: I'm political editor Jeff Buckles.
2: One southwest suburb is hit with even more construction and drawbridge woes.
3: This is Mike Krauser. The Markham Park District and the city agree no more helicopters in city parks.
2: President Trump insists he was, quote, an hour away from striking Iran before holding off. Business, the markets are lower. The Dow is down 244 points. The NASDAQ is down 177. And the S&P 500 is down 40. We have 77 degrees right now in Chicago under cloudy sky. Going up to 81. It's 2:31, topping our news of the half hour. Governor Pritzker insists he's in good health despite two hospital visits in the past month. The details from WBBM political editor Jeff Buckles.
1: I'm a 61-year-old healthy man.
0: But the governor's been in the hospital twice this month, once on the first for what he and his office have called an outpatient urological procedure, and once late last Wednesday.
1: I started to feel something that I thought might be related to the procedure or that, you know, might be, I don't know, it's a complication.
0: And because he was in Springfield and his doctor was in Chicago, he went to the hospital.
1: They, you know, kind of patched me up and sent me home and said this is not serious.
0: The governor's health, including his recent weight loss, have been a topic of discussion as he runs for re-election and considers a potential run for president. But he dismissed a question about whether he'd authorize his doctors to release more details about his health.
1: I would tell you and release any information if it was life-threatening or anything that would interfere with my ability to do my job.
0: And in fact, he says he was back at work the next day. Jeff Buckles, News Radio 105.9 WBBM.
2: An IDOT official told the Joliet City Council that the state is struggling to maintain downtown drawbridges that should have been replaced. Illinois Department of Transportation Area Construction Supervisor Eric Ray explained why it will take time to repair aging bridges.
4: We will avoid closing two of the bridges at the same time. But we want to get gas done as soon as possible because we don't want something unexpected to happen.
2: He also delivered the bad news that the Cass Street Bridges reopening will be pushed back to at least the summer of 2027. A new lawsuit alleges that Live Nation and its venue failed to maintain adequate security measures and did not protect minors. The complaint, filed on behalf of the family, asserts that a 16-year-old attended a Wiz Khalifa and Sean Paul concert in Tinley Park with a friend and the friend's mother. The family claims the 16-year-old was provided alcohol by the friend's mother and was taken to a restricted area before she was sexually assaulted. Roman Basso was indicted on 4 counts of aggravated criminal sexual assault in connection with the incident. The lawsuit against Live Nation seeks compensation for the severe and permanent injuries caused to the teenager. Recently, the director of the Park District in South Suburban Markham signed off on a helicopter send-off for her daughter's prom. Now, the topic came up during a court hearing over Park District finances.
3: The city and the Park District came to an agreement that there will be no more helicopters landing in the parks. City Attorney Kelly Crouchin told CBS News Chicago that should be obvious.
5: So the actual field where the helicopter was landed, or did land, was right behind basketball courts where there were children playing basketball, right behind the Park District Park Facility Field House, and in a residential neighborhood.
3: The parks director, Kentina Brown, initially paid for the helicopter, a cost of at least $800, with a Park District credit card, according to the city. After that became public, she paid the bill herself. The court hearing involved a case about mismanagement of Park District funds that predates the helicopter incident. Mike Krauser, News Radio 105.9 WBBM.
2: President Trump says he has decided to hold out on a military strike against Iran, citing serious negotiations.
6: The president says he was all set to strike.
7: I was an hour away.
6: Speaking at the construction site for the White House ballroom, the president said if he had not held off,
7: it would have been happening right now.
6: Trump said allies in the Gulf asked him to wait for 2 or 3 days. But if Iran does not agree to a deal,
7: we may have to give him another big hit. I'm not sure yet.
6: The president says if it becomes necessary, the ships are all loaded and the U.S. is, quote, all set to start. Linda Kenyon, CBS News, the White House.
2: Back in March, an Iranian drone hit a U.S. military post in Kuwait, killing 6 service members and wounding more than 20 others. Defense Secretary Pete Hegseth said the drone skirted through the defenses of the fortified base. Now we're hearing from more survivors who say the Army didn't plan for the possibility of a deadly attack. The story from correspondent Jonah Kaplan.
8: 2 other soldiers told CBS News they asked for more medical support weeks before, but Army leadership ignored the request. The strike killed 6 U.S. soldiers, all from the Iowa-based 103rd Sustainment Command. Ramsbottom says one of them, Master Sergeant Nicole Amer, could have survived her wounds had there been a doctor, a fixed aid station, or more than one ambulance at the post.
2: It was the deadliest attack on American service personnel since the Iran war began, and the worst since 2021. The latest news delivered right to your inbox. 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It's 2:36, traffic, weather, and low gas prices coming up.
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1: 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In Romeoville, the Quick Trip on Weber and Normantown, selling gas for $4.89. 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
2: In the north suburbs today, you're looking good on the outbound side of the Edens. 15 minutes between Montrose and Lake Cook. That's good. Coming inbound about 23, you're back up before Cicero down to the junction. Kennedy Expressway out, 28 to Montrose. About the same time in the express lanes, you're 46 minutes out to O'Hare. 55 to drive in from the airport, 28 off the junction. Delays on I-190 today to and from the O'Hare terminals. On the Eisenhower outbound, brake lights from Racine to 1st Avenue, 45 to Mannheim, and hour 3 to the Jane Addams. You're an hour 8 in, 35 between Mannheim and downtown. Stevenson heavy on the way out in spots from the Dan Ryan to pass 1st Avenue, and then a delay from the Tri-State to Cass. 38 will get you to Cicero, 43 to the Tri-State, an hour 6 to 355. Coming in from the Veterans Tollway, 42, 30 minutes in from the Tri-State. The Dan Ryan, 42 out, now 22 in. I-57 still looking good on either side. The Bishop Ford heavier on the way out through the work zone. 27 to drive out to 8094. DeSable Lakeshore Drive packed in on either side near Chicago Avenue and getting through Grant Park is heavy. On the tollways, nothing major. The Tri-State with a couple of backups. Southbound from the Bensonville Bridge to Ogden through the work zone. And then a delay from 159 to Halstead. Route 53 backups on either side through Rolling Meadows. That's ongoing construction. Southwest suburbs delays on 80 West from 355 to before Briggs, and eastbound traffic before Kedzie to the Tri-State. In northwest Indiana, no big headlines. Just a couple of backups on 8094. Westbound 65 decline and eastbound from Grant over to Broadway. Next reports at 248. 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
3: The WBBM AccuWeather forecast, clouds and some sunshine, windy for the rest of the afternoon. A stray shower, the high 81, partly to mostly cloudy for tonight. Cooler down to 52, breezy much cooler for tomorrow. Clouds give it us some sunshine, the high only 57. And it stays cool on Thursday, clouds, some sun, the high up to 61. Right now, Lakefront 76, Midway 79. 79, Munster, O'Hare 77, going up to 81. I'm AccuWeather meteorologist John Feerick.
1: 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The Dow is down 261 points, NASDAQ down 198, the S&P 500 is down 45. It's 2:40. The quest for the Holy Grail is back as the national tour of the revival of Spamalot returns to the CIBC Theater.
4: We're nice to the round table. 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
5: Director and choreographer of the revival, Josh Rhodes, says the story and the laughs are timeless.
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5: The national tour of Monty Python's Spamalot is at the CIBC Theater, the old Schubert Theater, where it first made its world premiere, until May 31st.
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1: A company in Rhode Island is offering people the chance to own a piece of the Statue of Liberty. The company bought scrap copper removed from the statue's last restoration, which happened about 4 decades ago. You may remember the 1986 star-studded spectacular honoring the end of the restoration of the Statue of Liberty. Whitney Houston, Johnny Cash, John Denver, they were all there. The company bought the scrap at a bankruptcy sale, so they paid pennies on the dollar for it. They turned those bits of copper into minted coins. The coins now celebrating for $250 a piece to mark the country's 250th anniversary. A Norwegian first grader got a real history lesson on a recent school field trip. The boy actually discovered a medieval sword that was sticking out of the ground that's now believed to be at least 1,300 years old. That makes the sword older than Vikings. The boy pointed out the sword to his teacher, who called over and then called the archaeologist. The school has now been, the sword, I should say, has now been placed in a museum, and hopefully the kid got some extra credit. WBBM News Time 2:46. When searching for ways to protect your basement, search U.S. waterproofing. An early season injury has taken out a key Chicago Sky player for the second season in a row. The story from Rick Gregg.
18: Last year it was Courtney Vandersloot in Game 7. This year, Rekia Jackson in Game 4. Torn ACLs for both. Sloot still more than a month away from a return. Jackson to have surgery soon. And this latest injury has coach Tyler Marsh in the Sky up in arms over the refs.
19: We expect the officials to officiate in a way that protects players. That is the bottom line. We don't expect officials to get every call right. You know, we just want consistency, and we want protection for the players.
18: Jackson might have been pushed in the back on her injury, but no foul was called. Marsh's reaction isn't just sour grapes. It's the latest frustration in a couple of years' worth of them league-wide as the WNBA tries to get its stripes up to snuff. Rick Gregg, News Radio 105.9 WBBM.
1: The San Antonio Spurs got a huge game from Victor Wembanyama as they topped the defending champion Thunder 122-115 in double overtime of Game 1 of the Western Conference Finals. Wembanyama with 41 points, 24 rebounds in the win. Game 2 is set for tomorrow night in OKC. Tonight, the Eastern Conference Finals open in New York between the Cavaliers and the Knicks, tip off at 7. The Cubs hang on to a very slim lead in the NL Central, just a half a game after last night's 9-3 loss to the Brewers at Wrigley Field. The Cubs try to get some breathing room tonight when Ben Brown takes the mound at Wrigley Field. First pitch at 6:40. Hear that game on 104.3 The Score. The White Sox held just one run last night, coming off a Tristan Peters solo home run. They fell to the Mariners 6-1 in Seattle. Noah Schultz took the loss. Tonight it's Anthony Kay's turn to get back on the tracks. He'll take on Bryce Miller. First pitch at 8:40. It's 2:48. 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
2: Well, you want to avoid the outbound side of the Bishop Ford right now from the Dan Ryan. It is shut down from the Ryan to 111th for a shooting investigation with all lanes blocked. Either use Halstead or you can use I-57. Traffic's going to get really bad on the outbound side of the Dan Ryan. Again, you're closed on the outbound Ford from the Ryan to 111th. That is a shooting investigation. For right now, the Dan Ryan getting outbound, you're looking at 35 minutes. Heavy in spots all the way to the split. And this is why Metro wants to remind you, you could always pick up a train. The Metro Electric line available to you. 95th Street stop, the Chicago State University stop on I-57 with the shooting investigation. The inbound side ramp to that outbound side of the Ford is closed as well. So no access to the outbound Ford, basically, past the Dan Ryan for right now. On the Edens coming in about 23 minutes. Kennedy 55 in. You're 46 out to O'Hare. Traffic is pretty heavy on both sides of I-190 to and from the terminals. On the Eisenhower coming in about an hour 8. You're an hour 3 out to the Jane Addams Tollway. Stevenson going out 43 to the Tri-State. Hour 6 to 355. 45 minutes to drive in. DuSable Lakeshore drive delays on either side near the Gold Coast in Grant Park. And we're looking at the tollways where the Tri-State is pretty busy. Southbound from the Bensonville Bridge to Ogden at 159th to past Halstead. Route 53, just the normal roadwork delays on either side. I-80 has delays either way as you make your way through Joliet. Delays on 8094 in northwest Indiana. 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It's going to be great. Next report's 2:58, News Radio 105.9 WBBM.
1: AccuWeather forecast for the rest of the afternoon. Clouds and some sunshine. Windy with a shower in spots. A high of 81. Then tonight, partly to mostly cloudy, turning cooler. A low of 52. And then tomorrow, breezy, much cooler with clouds giving way to some sunshine. A high of 57. Cooler along the lakefront. 77 right now at O'Hare. 79 at Midway. 77 at the lakefront and in Plainfield. Cloudy sky, 78. Markets are hot, are lower. The Dow down 300 points. The NASDAQ is down 216, the S&P 500 down 48. It's 2:50.
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1: A potential deal is on the table for a new hotel to be built in the former John Hancock Center.
5: Green's Chicago Business reports one of the city's most famous buildings is working on a deal to add a Marriott hotel to its tower. Sources close to Chicago-based real estate firm Hearn told Cranes the plan is for 350 rooms to be built between the 23rd and 34th floors of the tower. It's a move that would add to the magnificent Miles post-pandemic recovery. The hotel would take up mostly unoccupied office space. Mallory Vorbroker, News Radio 105.9 WBBM.
1: A now former McDonald's employee faces criminal charges after she allegedly served French fries that she had put in her mouth.
20: Police in Southbridge, Massachusetts say 22-year-old Kaylee Santos shoved two handfuls of fries in her mouth before placing them in a fry container that was served to her ex-girlfriend at the drive-thru window. Police say a viral video showed her doing it as a coworker looked on and laughed. Santos has been charged with giving a person food containing a foreign substance which was intended or might reasonably be expected to cause injury. Police say Santos had begged her ex not to press charges. Michael Wallace, CBS News.
1: It's 2:52. The markets are lower. The details and business news from Bloomberg coming up in a little over 60 seconds.
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21: 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The Fitbit Air is Google's smallest tracker yet, packing high-fidelity sensor technology in a tiny pebble that tracks heart rate and variability, blood oxygen levels, sleep stages, and other health metrics. Google says the Fitbit Air has up to a week of battery life and takes just 5 minutes to charge for a full day. I'm Jason Brooks.
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1: It's 2:53. Business news. The markets are lower. The Dow is down 320 points. NASDAQ down 224. The S&P 500 is down 52. Now from Bloomberg, here's Denise Pellegrini.
23: Rob, it's really been a down day for stocks as the bond market flashes new warning signs of inflation. Also, golf getting some attention. LIV Golf, according to sources, has begun laying the groundwork for a potential U.S. bankruptcy filing if it fails to raise new funds. LIV also preparing a business plan for potential investors. It's also considering shifting its headquarters to the U.S. to benefit from the more favorable bankruptcy restructuring laws here. U.S. regulators are pausing some cyber-related examinations of the largest banks to give the U.S. banks time to bolster their systems against cyber threats exposed by Anthropic's new Mythos AI model. The Fed and Office of the Comptroller of the Currency want to give banks more time to test the new technology and understand its power as regulators and banks work together to stress test defenses for it. And Alphabet's Google is redesigning its iconic search box and adding new artificial intelligence coding tools as part of its campaign to expand influence in the age of AI. Google planning to update the search engine with agents that can help you track topics of interest, make reservations, and monitor your health, among other things. Some of the features will be limited to paying subscribers. With business at 23 and 53 from the Bloomberg Newsroom, Denise Pellegrini, News Radio 105.9 WBBM.
1: It's 2:55. The mental well-being of three elephants in a zoo in South Africa is the subject of an unusual court case. Animal support groups say the pachyderms are depressed and should be moved to a larger conservation park where they can be happy. The activists are challenging whether the local government is meeting its legal obligations with regard to the welfare of the elephants and the conditions in which they're kept. The publicly owned zoo in Johannesburg is defending its management and care of the elephants. The Bishop Ford closed. The details and traffic and weather together coming up next. It's 2:56.
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1: It's 2:58, traffic and weather together on the 8th, and here's Neil Fiorito.
2: We have a closure of the Bishop Ford Freeway shut down outbound from the Dan Ryan to 111th Street for a shooting investigation. With all the lanes blocked, you want to use either Halstead or I-57 to get around the closure. And I-57, you're not able to get to the outbound side of the Ford either. That ramp is closed, and the Dan Ryan getting really heavy on the way out toward the split. You're about 40 minutes out, close to 20 minutes to drive in. Eden's coming in at 27, the Kennedy 55 in, 46 out to O'Hare. Traffic is tied up on either side of the extension, too, going back and forth between the terminals and the Kennedy Expressway. On the Eisenhower inbound, an hour 8 from I-90, an hour 5 to drive out. Stevenson outbound, an hour 6 already to 355, you're 45 in. Next report, 308, News Radio 105.9, WBBM.
1: AccuWeather forecast for the rest of the afternoon. Clouds and some sun. Windy with a shower in spots. A high of 81. 77 right now at 2:59.
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8: This is Andy Dane, a former Bear and current elected official, wants answers from Governor Pritzker about what a new Bear Stadium in Arlington Heights could mean for traffic.
1: There's a new man at the top of the Illinois Republican Party. The FBI says the Islamic Center shooters in Southern California met online and left behind writings expressing hate. The details on the way from CBS News. Sports, the White Sox are in Seattle to face the Mariners. The Brewers host the Cubs host the Brewers at Wrigley Field. Business, the markets are lower. The Dow down 298 points. NASDAQ down 210. S&P 500 down 46. 77 right now under cloudy skies going up to 81. CBS News covers the world next. It's 3 o'clock.
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5: I'm Jennifer Kuiper. Federal authorities say the teenagers who killed three people at a San Diego mosque yesterday before taking their own lives met online and shared a broad hatred toward different religions and races. FBI Special Agent in Charge Mark Remley says the victims...
10: They were confronted by teenagers who appeared to have been radicalized online to believe that they didn't belong because of how they looked or where they worshipped.
5: He says they found writings by the suspects and have recovered 30 firearms and a crossbow from two homes. The Justice Department has expanded yesterday's settlement between the IRS and Treasury Department and President Trump, agreeing to drop tax claims against Trump. CBS's Linda Kenyon.
11: The president dropped his $10 billion lawsuit against the IRS over a leak of his tax returns in exchange for nearly $1.8 billion compensation fund for those who believe they were wrongly prosecuted, including January 6 rioters convicted of assaulting police. Vice President J.D. Vance said anyone can file.
12: We're not making commitments to give anybody money. We're just making commitments to look at things case by case.
11: The settlement also states the U.S. is forever barred and precluded from examining or prosecuting President Trump, his sons, and the Trump Organization's current tax issues. Linda Kenyon, CBS News, the White House.
5: Voters are going to the polls today for primaries in several states, including in the key battleground states of Georgia and Pennsylvania, where Democratic Governor Josh Shapiro says his mission is to win up and down the ballot to defeat President Trump in November.
13: I did a lot of research.
14: I wouldn't want to be Trump or any Trump-backed candidate, knowing how angry people are about how things cost too much, about this war overseas that is not only wrongheaded, but driving up prices.
5: This woman in Atlanta says before she cast her ballot,
0: I did a lot of research online, and then obviously I watched a lot of news.
5: Secretary of State Marco Rubio will travel to Europe this week for a NATO meeting, CBS's Cammie McCormick.
9: Rubio's trip comes as the Trump administration looks to reduce troop levels in Europe and Trump's repeated criticism of NATO allies for not assisting in the war with Iran. Rubio is expected to again insist that NATO allies invest more in their own defense. NATO's top commander says he doesn't expect any more immediate drawdowns of American troops from Europe beyond the 5,000 Trump has announced will leave the continent.
5: In the east, the brutal heat continues for another 2 days, sparking heat alerts in the northeast. Roanoke, Virginia firefighter Travis Armstrong.
13: Today was like the first day where I felt really hot. If I feel that way, I tend to just try and drink as much water as I can.
5: Meantime, the Southwest fire danger weakens after triggering 8 new wildfires in California alone. Stocks right now close down on Wall Street. This is CBS News.
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5: It is 3:03, Tuesday, the 19th day of May. Good afternoon. Thanks for joining us today, tuning in with us. Thanks for joining us as always. I'm Lisa Fielding. We have 78 degrees, partly sunny skies. West winds now gusting at 26 miles an hour. Clouds and sun, windy, maybe a shower in spots with a high of 81. Cooling off midweek. The AccuWeather 5-day forecast coming up at 3:15. But first at 3, the debate over the Bears' next home tops our news. Elected officials near Arlington Heights want some answers from Governor Pritzker and others about what a potential Bears stadium in the village there could mean for drivers and homeowners. WBBM's Andy Dane has our top story.
8: Among those raising concerns and calling for a comprehensive traffic study, Palatine Mayor and former Bear Jim Schwantz, who appeared on our sister station 104.3 The Score.
20: We need to see a robust traffic study that gets people, you know, separated from the facility and out and into the main arteries to get them off the property.
8: Mayors from Rolling Meadows and Schaumburg joined Schwantz in a letter sent to the governor and legislative leaders, which says a Bears stadium in Arlington Heights may require major changes to I-90, Algonquin Road, Northwest Highway, and other key roadways.
20: What we don't want to see is, you know, something that falls through the cracks in this in an infrastructure build should the Bears come here, and now we're left fixing a roadway that we didn't intend to fix.
8: Team leaders have said Arlington Heights and Hammond, Indiana are their two final options for a new stadium. Andy Dane, News Radio, 105.9 WBBM.
5: A Northwest side alderman taking the city and its former top government watchdog to court over an ethics investigation, he says, was a deliberate attempt to drive him from office.
21: This could have been settled with just a simple apology.
30: But because Alderman Jim Gardner got no apology from former Inspector General Deborah Witzberg or anyone else tied with allegations that he used his office to harass a political critic, he and his lawyer Craig Tobin are suing the city, Witzberg, the IG's office, and the Board of Ethics.
31: The city spent hundreds and hundreds of thousands of dollars going after Jim Gardner.
30: Only to have the Board of Ethics dismiss the complaint back in June of last year after Tobin claimed the city fabricated a case and tried to hide information that would have undermined their allegations.
31: Whether you don't like his politics, you don't like the individual, it doesn't matter. You're held to the highest standard. You're conducting an ethics investigation.
30: The suit seeks in excess of $1 million, and Tobin says he's open to a settlement.
31: Lawsuits are designed to be resolved.
30: Asked if he'd lobby his colleagues to approve one here, Gardner said he's taking it one day at a time. We're at City Hall. Jeff Buckles, News Radio 105.9. WBBM.
5: Former IG Deborah Witzberg is now the chief of staff for Illinois Attorney General Kwame Raoul. We've asked her for a response. Well, the Illinois Republican Party has a new leader.
32: Bob Grogan will serve as Illinois Republican Party chair, replacing Kathy Salvey, effective immediately. Grogan is a lifelong resident of DuPage County, where he served as auditor from 2008 to 2020. He takes over at a time when the state party is struggling to get Republican voters to the polls. The Chicago Tribune reports there were more than 220,000 fewer GOP votes cast in the 2026 primary compared to 4 years earlier. Mallory Vorbroker, News Radio 105.9 WBBM.
5: A Trump-backed candidate for state senate in Indiana is seeking a recount after losing the race by just 3 votes.
3: Paula Copenhaver says in her petition, "We have obtained documented evidence of illegal voting leading to incumbent Spencer Deary's primary win." Deary was among state lawmakers targeted by President Trump over their rejection of mid-decade redistricting. Copenhaver says her campaign has identified 14 people who disclosed they voted in the Republican primary despite being Democrats or progressives, some making the admission on social media. Indiana has an open primary system. Voters request either Republican or Democrat ballots. State law says primary voters must have voted in the last general election for a majority of the regular nominees of the political party whose ballot they chose or intend to do so in the next general election. Mike Krauser, News Radio, 105.9 WBBM.
5: An early morning shooting in Skokie claims the life of a 21-year-old man.
4: Officers say they responded just after 6 Tuesday morning to a call for someone shot near La Crosse Avenue and Grove Street. That's where they found the 21-year-old victim suffering from multiple gunshot wounds. He was pronounced dead at the hospital. Skokie police have not announced any arrests, but say there is no known threat to the public. Glenn Marshall, News Radio 105.9 WBBM.
5: It is 3:08 now. 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Watching your Tuesday roads, Neil Fiorito.
2: Hi, Lisa. We're going to start with the Bishop Ford Freeway here. It was shut down for a brief time for a shooting investigation. It has reopened, but traffic is really heavy on the outbound Ford from the Dan Ryan to the Stony Island Feeder. It was shut down at one point from the Ryan to 111th. But again, all lanes open, just heavy getting through about 30 minutes out, and that's why you're really heavy on the Dan Ryan getting out to the split about 40 minutes out that way. The Dan Ryan coming in, you are at 20 minutes. The other South Side Expressway, 57, about 18 either way. That's just a 3-minute delay. Looking at the rest of the expressways, the Edens Building inbound before Peterson, 27 in. The Kennedy ends at 57, 30 minutes off the junction. On the Kennedy outbound, if you're going to Montrose, a 30-minute trip, a little slower in the express lanes. You save 3 in the local lanes this time around. 48 to drive to O'Hare. On the Eisenhower, leaving the Jane Byrne interchange, heavy traffic to 1st Avenue and Woodfield out to I-90. That's because of all the road work on Route 53 on the other side of the Jane Addams. Travel time on the Eisenhower out to Mannheim, 50, an hour 10 to the Jane Addams. Same coming in from I-90, 37 to drive in from Mannheim. Looks like some moving road work slowing you down on the Stevenson outbound from the Ryan to before LaGrange Road, 58 to the Tri-State, an hour 15 to 355. You're 48 minutes in. DuSable Lakeshore Drive, the usual delays around the Gold Coast and Grand Park, and southbound traffic is really heavy getting into Jackson Park. No standout issues on the tollways or on the roads in Northwest Indiana. From the Metro Traffic Center, next report's at 3:18. 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
5: All right, Neil, thanks. For the rest of today, some clouds and sun, windy, maybe a shower in spots with a high around 80. Cooler tonight, a low of 52, and then much cooler tomorrow. We've got some clouds giving way to sunshine, a high of 57, even cooler lakefront. 78 at O'Hare now, 74 Aurora, 77 lakefront. Checking in on the Market Watch, stocks take a dive. The Dow down 322, S&P off 50, and the NASDAQ down 220.
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5: It is 3:11. Lawmakers in Springfield are considering a new bill that would require construction companies to provide female employees with separate bathroom facilities on site.
16: Women deserve to feel comfortable and safe.
17: Beth Berenson says that's the crux of the new bill, which would require employers on a construction site to provide separate bathroom facilities, stock menstrual products, and upon request, provide a private space for nursing employees to lactate. Berenson is the policy director of Chicago Women in Trade trades. She says the bill would address a lot of the negative experiences female construction workers have had.
16: Everything from experiencing harassment, you know, through kind of verbal writing or kind of what's been left or done to the porta potties, to, you know, folks who had to leave work sites, you know, go to a nearby gas station in order to use a bathroom because there was no facility available to them.
17: She says the legislation is a step in the right direction in fostering an inclusive environment for tradeswomen.
16: I think it is a component that will help increase retention and make women feel more comfortable to stay in these career paths moving forward.
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5: The concessions operator for Midway International Airport being sued over the expected closure of Jean and Giorgetti's. The Jean's Bistro on site.
1: The owners of Steakhouse Jean and Giorgetti filed legal action against SSP America following what they called months of attempted discussions between the parties over the abrupt end to a contract. Third-generation principal Michelle Derpetti says the action is about accountability, transparency, and protecting the integrity of a family business that served Chicago for more than eight decades. Jean's Bistro opened at Midway back in 2020 and remains open for now. 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
5: We've had warm weather for the last few days. Cool it off tomorrow. The AccuWeather 5-day forecast coming up.
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5: 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And here is meteorologist John Furyk.
24: Yeah, windy, warm afternoon out there. Clouds, a few sunny breaks. We'll top out a lot of places in the low 80s. Shower in one or two spots. Most of the time is going to be rain-free, and then partly to mostly cloudy and turning cooler tonight. Down to 52. Tomorrow, much cooler. Clouds giving us some sun, breezy. The high only 57 and probably even a little bit cooler than that at the lakefront. Then partly cloudy tomorrow night, cool down to 46. Still on the cool side for Thursday, clouds, some sun, high 61. Mostly cloudy Friday, couple of showers in the afternoon up to 65. And then it looks like we'll see some rain Friday night into Saturday. Saturday we could crack 70 again. Right now, lakefront 77, Midway 79, 76 Hickory Hills, O'Hare 78, going up to 81. I'm AccuWeather meteorologist John Furyk.
5: All right, John, thanks so much. It's 316. When searching for a low interest rate on a new Cadillac, search Heritage Cadillac of Lombard. 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
0: Lisa, good afternoon. With a 9-game road trip in the books, the Cubs were eager to return home to the friendly confines. After all, they had a 15-game winning streak heading into action last night. That came to a close in an ugly fashion. The Brewers earned a comfortable 9-3 win in the series opener. Game 2 starts up at 6:40 from Wrigley Field. The Cubs hope this one goes much better. Here's Rick Gregg with more.
8: Maybe we should have seen it coming. Shota Imanaga can be lights out at times, but is just 1-4 in 5 career starts against the Brewers with an ERA of 7.5.
9: If you look at their hitters, I think they know what they need to do at times. You know, they're aggressive and, you know, they try to make that hard contact. And at times, you know, they understand that, you know, they'll hit the ball the other way. And I think 1-9, I think everybody understands what they need to do. Individually, and I think that's why they have a good offense.
8: Shota threw a translator. He also got rocked in the playoffs last year. Milwaukee's lefties have always hit Shota well. They dig in against righty Ben Brown tonight, while the Cubs have to deal with hard-throwing righty Jacob Mizrowski. Covering the Cubs, Rick Gregg, News Radio 105.9 WBBM.
0: The White Sox are looking to bounce back in Game 2 from Seattle. Anthony Kay meets with Bryce Miller in that pitching matchup, an 8:40 start from T-Mobile Park. In the NBA, the Knicks and Cavs start up the Eastern Conference Finals tonight at Madison Square Garden. That's a 7 o'clock tip-off. The Spurs pulled out a Game 1 win over the Thunder in the opener of the Western Conference Finals. On the ice, hockey's Final Four is set. The Avalanche and Golden Knights will meet in the Western Conference Final. The Hurricanes will take on the Canadiens in the Eastern Conference Final. Montreal advanced last night with a Game 7 overtime winner in Buffalo. With sports at 16:46, I'm Chris Sema, 104.3 The Score from News Radio 105.9 WBBN.
5: 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Here's Neil.
2: All right, guys, we have some incidents. We'll start the drive in Oak Brook. Pretty big delays on Route 83. This is southbound south of the Reagan Tollway to pass 31st Street. A crash there. Traffic really loaded up. Stick with Midwest or even York Road. Hey, Lisa, we appreciate the call. The WBBM Mercedes-Benz of Hoffman Estates traffic tip line 855-780 Road had another tip call about a stalled white van on 55 going southbound past Weber Road in the left lane. And we also had a call from Carol on the Veterans Memorial Tollway southbound with a backup before 127th. Carol said a stall there in the left lane, a blue vehicle which has the hood popped up. On Route 53, some delays through the ongoing work zone, northbound from the Jane Addams to before Kirchhoff, and southbound traffic heavy in the northwest suburbs from Palatine down to Algonquin Road. In the southwest suburbs, delays on I-80 West past 355 to Larkin, eastbound traffic backed up before Kedzie to the Tri-State. Northwest Indiana, some traffic too on 8094 West from 65 to Klein, eastbound slowing in spots from Indy Boulevard to Klein Avenue. Expressways, the Edens coming in now 32 on the Kennedy inbound 1 hour, 52 out to O'Hare. The Eisenhower, an hour 10 either way, back and forth between the Jane Byrne Interchange and the Jane Addams. Stevenson out 58 to the Tri-State, hour 15 to 355. A lot of traffic on the outbound side of the Stevenson today from the Dan Ryan to before LaGrange Road. Some moving road work blocking at least a lane. Traffic sponsored by Plumbers 911. 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Local 130 plumbers get the job done right the first time. 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
5: AccuWeather says for the rest of today, clouds and sun, windy, maybe a shower in spots, a high near 80. Cooling off tonight, a low of 52, and much cooler tomorrow with a high only of 57 and could be in the low 50s. Lakefront. Right now, we have 78 at O'Hare, 75 Waukegan, 77 Lakefront. We've got markets in the red today, the Dow down 322. It's 320. Top story this hour, a major entertainment company and Tinley Park concert venue, targets of a new lawsuit over the alleged sexual assault of a teenage girl last summer. WBBM's Andy Dane's going to have the details coming up for us at 3:31. Lake County investigators have identified the two people, one of which was a toddler killed in a weekend crash in Highland Park. 73-year-old Joan Sassia and 21-year-old Andre Paz died in the Saturday afternoon crash on Route 41. Scasio was headed west on Park and was turning left onto southbound Route 41 when the collision happened. Firefighters had to extricate her from the car. The electric automaker Rivian has announced that for the first of its new SUVs produced in downstate Normal are set for delivery. Governor Pritzker was on hand to commemorate the first R2 SUVs rolling off the assembly line.
13: Made in Illinois. That is not just a platitude. It's a reflection of the people of this state. And it's a source of immense pride for all of us.
5: When fully scaled, the plant in Normal will be capable of manufacturing 155,000 R2 vehicles per year. Those baby birds we've been monitoring in the western suburbs finally have names.
14: Four baby falcons hatched in a nest on the side of the Aurora City Hall. More than 500 votes were cast to name the falcons, and the winners, Aurora, Sky, Hope, and Vern. Their parents are Dave, who was hatched in a nest here in Chicago in 2020, and mother Vixen, who was hatched in Minneapolis. The city of Aurora has set up a live 24-hour falcon cam that can be found on the city of Aurora website. Cisco Cotto, News Radio 105.9 WBBM.
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25: A little bit of good news in housing. Pending home sales. Deals that have been agreed to, not yet finalized. Moving nearly 1.5% higher in April. That's from the month prior, up more than 3% from a year ago. The National Association of Realtors says buyers are being a little more optimistic because of the steady U.S. labor market, despite stubbornly high interest rates and high home prices. An investment group led by the Wall Street bank Morgan Stanley reaching a deal to sell its lease of Chicago's city parking meters to Stone Peak. That's a New York-based private equity firm. Some meters downtown charge $7 an hour, up from just $3 in 2009 when the cash-strapped city made that original deal. The lease is for 75 years and expires in 2084. No terms disclosed. President Trump says his planned White House ballroom will contain meeting rooms, a military hospital, a secure telecommunications center, even a bomb shelter. He insists it will be privately financed and no taxpayer money will be used. And the famous Heart Attack Grill in Las Vegas, where staffers were dressed in hospital outfits and offered a free bypass burger if you weighed over 350 pounds, will be closing down for good. But its owners hint it's looking to reopen somewhere else. With business at 23 and 53 from the Bloomberg Newsroom, Tom Busby, News Radio 105.9 WBBN.
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5: We have a new trouble spot on the Stevenson outbound right before LaGrange Road. Reports of a crash, and your stop and go from the Dan Ryan to head out to the Midway Airport exit at Cicero Avenue. 40 minutes, an hour drive to the Tri-State, an hour 12 to 355. Coming in from the Veterans Tollway to the lakefront, you're at 50 minutes. Delays in the Plainfield on 55 southbound, passing 355 to before Weber Road. That's a stalled white van. The left lane is closed. And on the tollways, we have a stall on the Veterans Memorial southbound, which is why you're backed up before 127th Street. It's a blue vehicle. The northwest suburbs, typical backups because of ongoing roadwork on Route 53. Northbound traffic heavy from the Jane Addams to before Kirchhoff. A delay southbound Palatine Road down to Algonquin Road. In the southwest suburbs, you have a couple of backups. If you're traveling westbound on I-80, you'll hit some traffic passing 355 to Larkin. Eastbound traffic before Kedzie to the Tri-State. Northwest Indiana, a backup on the Borman westbound from 65 to Klein, and eastbound is slowing in spots from Indianapolis Boulevard over to Klein. Travel time on the Eisenhower now at an hour 15 from I-90 into downtown, 40 minutes in from Mannheim. Next report coming up at 3:38, News Radio 105.9 WBBM.
4: All right, Neil, right now we've got partly sunny skies, 78 degrees at 3:29.
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9: This is Andy Dane in The Loop.
10: It was a failure.
9: A Tinley Park concert venue and major entertainment company are being taken to court over the alleged sexual assault of a teenage concertgoer.
4: Two teenagers in custody in connection with a shooting in October that left two teens dead in the Auburn-Ressam neighborhood. The acting attorney general defends the Justice Department's new anti-weaponization slush fund on Capitol Hill.
11: This is Carolina Garibay. Aurora apartment residents were forced to relocate after possible exposure to asbestos.
4: And in business,
12: I'm Tom Busby at Bloomberg. Down arrows on Wall Street today on fears about rising inflation. The Dow falling 322 points. The Nasdaq down 220. The S&P lower by 49.
4: We've got cloudy skies, temperatures in the mid to upper 70s right now. 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A major entertainment company and a Tinley Park concert venue targets of an

0: newly filed lawsuit over the alleged sexual assault of a teenage girl last summer. 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
1: Attorney Molly Wells represents the family of a 16-year-old girl who attended a Wiz Khalifa concert at Credit Union One Amphitheater last July with a friend and the friend's mother. Accused of buying alcohol for the girl, referred to as Jane Doe, before she walked to a venue bathroom.
2: Near that restroom was a restricted area. Jane was brought into that restricted area. And inside that space is where she was sexually assaulted.
1: A new lawsuit accuses Live Nation, which owns the Tinley Park venue, of negligence and inadequate security. Wells says could have prevented the assault.
2: The restricted area was open. The cameras weren't being watched. A minor was given alcohol. Those are violations that Live Nation allowed to happen and actively participated in.
1: 18-year-old Roman Basso of Frankfurt has been charged in the alleged assault. The lawsuit seeks damages for, quote, emotional distress, humiliation, and loss of enjoyment of life.
2: This has enormously impacted her life.
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0: Two men have been arrested in connection to a shooting in Chicago back in October. It left two teens dead and a 21-year-old man wounded. Happened near 81st and Marshfield. 19-year-old Omarion Robertson and 32-year-old Jarvis Bell, both facing murder charges. They're accused of killing 16-year-old Dejave Christopher and 17-year-old Tamarian Hakeem West. A detention hearing was scheduled today. The Bears were set to offer an update to other NFL teams today on their quest to build a new stadium somewhere. It's one of the big questions swirling today as the NFL owners meeting gets underway in Orlando. The Bears have said they're focusing on two possible locations, Arlington Heights and Hammond. Bears CEO Kevin Warren says the team will have a decision on a new stadium and the plans by late spring or early summer. Well, an update to a story we first told you about last week about the Markham Park District director signing off on a helicopter prom photo shoot for her daughter. The issue came up during a court hearing over Park District finances.
3: The director, Kentina Brown, had the helicopter land in a park while children were playing. And according to the city, she initially charged the cost, at least $800, on a Park District credit card. It was agreed in court there will be no more helicopters in the parks. City Attorney Kelly Cratchin spoke to CBS News Chicago.
4: Yeah, it seems pretty self-evident that that's not a good idea to land a helicopter on Park District property, but apparently it has to be said.
3: The city was in court over allegations of mismanagement of Park District funds in a case that predates the helicopter incident. The attorney said after that was publicized, the park director paid for the helicopter herself. Mike Krauser, News Radio, 105.9 WBBM.
0: 334 around the nation. Acting Attorney General Todd Blanche was on the hot seat today, grilled by lawmakers during a Senate committee hearing. He faced questions from Democrats and Republicans about the Justice Department's new plan to create a nearly $1.8 billion fund to compensate allies of the president who say they were unfairly targeted by prosecutors during the previous administration. Maryland Senator Chris Van Hollen accused Blanche of still acting as the president's personal attorney instead of the people's attorney general.
5: The fact that I used to be President Trump's lawyer is just a fact, but I'm the acting attorney general, so don't say the president's former personal lawyer will do something. The acting attorney general will do something.
6: Mr. Attorney General, you are acting today like the president's personal attorney, and that's the whole problem.
0: Meantime, another development this afternoon is part of that settlement agreement to create the compensation fund. The federal government now is forever barred from conducting a tax audit on Mr. Trump, his sons, or the Trump organization. The president had sued the IRS over the leak of his tax returns. It's primary day in several states, including Kentucky, where CBS's Finn Gomez says Republican Congressman and incumbent Thomas Massie is fighting for his political life.
7: President Trump has made Massie his number one Republican target this primary cycle, and he's been crystal clear he wants him gone. You know, Massie has survived some tough primaries before, and even with President Trump actively and forcefully campaigning against him, this race is still expected to be competitive.
0: In addition to Kentucky, there are closely watched primary elections today in Georgia, Pennsylvania, and Alabama. And a woman has died after a nightmare situation in New York City. Police say the 56-year-old woman stepped out of her SUV last night and then fell into an open manhole in Midtown Manhattan. She plunged down about 10 feet and was knocked unconscious. Someone eventually found her and called 911. She was died at the hospital. Not clear at this point why that manhole was left uncovered. Coming up in a minute, we're going to take a look at your traffic, your weather, and your low gas price.
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0: 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While they're Walnut selling gas for $4.74. In Glendale Heights, the Citgo on Bloomingdale and Dickens has gas for $4.85 a gallon. 338. 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How are the roads, Neil?
14: Very busy. The expressway is pretty high. Travel times, our highest one coming in on the Kennedy are 1 hour. The Eisenhower is about 1 hour 15 to and from the Jane Addams. And big delays now on the Stevenson outbound from the Dan Ryan to before LaGrange Road. Word of a crash blocking at least a lane. 42 to Cicero, an hour drive to the Veterans Tollway, an hour 13 to 355. Once you get past that on I-55 through Will County, traffic is heavy from the Veterans Tollway to before Weber Road. That's a stalled white van. The left lane is blocked. On DuSable Lake Shore Drive, traffic is heavy. Northbound from Soldier Field to Monroe, a backup between Navy Pier and Chicago Avenue. Southbound traffic along the drive passing north to Chicago. You're heavy through Grand Park and getting into Hyde Park and Jackson Park today. On the tollways, the Tri-State Southbound on the brakes from Balmoral to Ogden. A delay past the mile-long bridge and then 159th to past Halstead. Traffic on the northbound side of the Tri-State between 127th and 95th Street. The Ronald Reagan Tollway westbound slowing between Winfield and Route 59. A delay eastbound on I-88 passing 83, hitting on the northbound Tri-State ramp. A stall we had on the Veterans Tollway southbound all gone before 127. Still a little slow. Route 53, your ongoing roadwork delays on both sides through Rolling Meadows and Palatine. As you're driving in the southwest suburbs, you'll see some traffic on the westbound side of I-80, passing 30 to Larkin and eastbound before Kedzie to the Tri-State. Northwest Indiana, heavy traffic on the Borman West from 65 to Klein. Eastbound delays on 8094 in spots between the State Line and Indy Boulevard. 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Next report, 348. 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
15: The WBBM active with a forecast. Clouds and some sun the rest of the afternoon. Windy and warm. A stray shower. A high 81. Turning cooler than for tonight. Some clouds down to 52. Breezy much cooler tomorrow. Clouds give us some sun. High only 57. Still cool Thursday. Clouds some sun. High 61. Right now lakefront 77. Midway 79. 76 Valparaiso. O'Hare 78 going up to 81. I'm AccuWeather meteorologist John Furyk.
0: On Wall Street, stocks in the red today. The Dow down triple digits off 322, S&P down 50, and the NASDAQ off by 220. It is 340. Part of the former John Hancock building might one day house a new luxury hotel.
16: Chicago-based real estate firm Hearn is negotiating a deal with Marriott International to build a hotel on floors 23 through 34 in the former John Hancock Tower located on North Michigan Avenue. That's according to Crain's Chicago Business, reporting if the deal is finalized, the hotel would occupy close to 400,000 square feet of mostly empty office space. The Luxury Edition Hotel would boost the MagMiles retail vacancy rate post-pandemic, which currently hovers at about 25%. Mallory Vorbroker, News Radio 105.9 WBBM.
0: A cult comedy classic turned Tony Award-winning musical back in Chicago more than 20 years after it made its world premiere here. Monty Python's Spamalot held its world premiere pre-Broadway engagement at what was the Schubert Theater in December of 2004. Now, nearly 22 years later, the cult classic back as part of its national revival tour. Director and choreographer Josh Rhodes says the story is the same with a few refreshers, and of course the diehards still know the classic lines.
17: When the Knee Knight comes out and says, "We are the knights who say," he puts a pause there, and many knights, the audience answers the line for him. He doesn't even, you know, then he adds it later because the audience just goes, "Knee." The actor who plays Patsy begins and he says, "Always look on the bright side of life," and the audience answers back with the whistle, and it's just so beautiful.
0: Spamalot tells the story of King Arthur and his Knights of the Round Table on their quest for the Holy Grail. When it debuted on Broadway in 2005, it won the Tony for Best Musical. It'll be at the CIBC Theater through May 31st. Well, some home buyers emerged from the sidelines last month.
18: Pending home sales increased more than expected in April, with buyers overcoming economic uncertainty and higher interest rates. The National Association of Realtors reports that pending sales rose 1.4% for the previous month and were up 3.2% year over year. The Northeast saw the strongest month-over-month sales of the four regions, while the South led in year-over-year sales on a 4.7% gain. The NAR says that historically low foreclosure rates are keeping prices higher, with a majority of markets selling at higher prices compared to a year ago. Jason Brooks, CBS News.
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25: 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We are all in the process of becoming ourselves. 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
2: President Trump reportedly considering installing a helipad on the south lawn of the White House. The Wall Street Journal first reported that a helipad was being considered to prevent new Marine One helicopters from damaging the grass. The administration only said President Trump continues to make improvements at the White House and all around D.C. to benefit Americans and future presidents. And researchers in Texas are closer to explaining how coffee protects against aging and chronic disease. They found that coffee activates a receptor in the body that plays a positive role in aging and preventing disease. The findings offer a possible explanation for coffee's widely known health effects, including lowering the risk of cognitive decline. 3:46, time for sports. Once again, from the Score, here's Chris Emma.
3: Good to know, Lisa. For three straight years and four of the last five, the Brewers have won the NL Central crown. Last season, they held off the Cubs in a tight division race and then won a five-game postseason series. Despite that, Milwaukee manager Pat Murphy continues to play the underdog card. He wants the Brewers believing they are some scrappy, unheralded bunch compared to the Cubs. Murphy played this card last night after the Brewers took game one at Wrigley Field.
4: I mean, we know how these series go. You know, you erase it and just keep going. It's not necessarily a game where they're going to ever be intimidated by guys. They don't even know most of our guys' names, you know what I mean? So they're never going to be intimidated by us, but we're not looking for that. We're looking for just turn around and play good again and for us to, you know, it's a long season.
3: Whatever works, the Brewers are a half game back of the Cubs for first place. Game two is at 6:40 from the north side. Ben Brown meets with Jacob Mizrowski in that pitching matchup. Turn it to 104-3, the score for the call. The Cubs have activated Caleb Thielmar off the IL. Ty Block was DFA'd. The White Sox dropped the opener of their West Coast road trip. Game two of the Mariners starts up at 8:40. And in the NBA, the Spurs were a game one winner in the Western Conference Finals. The Knicks host the Cavs in game one for the East. With sports at 16:46, I'm Chris Sema of 104.3, the score for News Radio 105.9 WBBM.
2: Hi, Chris. Thank you. 3:48 traffic sponsored by the Village of Bedford Park. And here's Neil Fiorito.
5: All right, guys, we'll start on the Stevenson outbound. Traffic pretty heavy from the Dan Ryan to before LaGrange Road because we had a crash blocking a lane. It looks like that's been cleared away. 40 minutes to Cicero Avenue, 58 to the Tri-State, and hour 10 to the Veterans Tollway. Big backups continue in Will County on I-55 South, passing the Veterans Tollway to before Weber Road. That's a stall blocking the left lane. Hey, Bill, we appreciate the call. The WBBM Mercedes-Benz of Hoffman Estates traffic tip line, 855-780 Road. Coming in on the Stevenson, heavy spots from Lamont Road to Kedzie, 48 in from the Veterans Tollway to DeSable Lakeshore Drive. The Eden's up to 50, 5-0 in from Lake Cook to the Junction. Kennedy inbound 1 hour, 55 out to O'Hare. The Eisenhower about 1 hour 15 on either side, to and from the Jane Addams Tollway. Southside Expressway is the Dan Ryan, 45 out, 25 in. On 57, 23 outbound, 19 minutes inbound. Bishop Ford going out 33 to reach 80-94. DeSable Lake Shore Drive, pretty standard stuff on either side where you're backed up to the Gold Coast and Grand Park. Southbound traffic getting in toward Hyde Park as well. No major incidents on your tollways, a delay here or there. Same with Northwest Indiana. No lane blockage problems, just some backups on both sides of 80-94. 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
6: The WBBM active with a forecast. We need warm the rest of the afternoon, a stray shower, a high 81, and then turning cooler tonight, partly to mostly cloudy, low 52, much cooler tomorrow. Clouds giving us some sun, breezy, high 57, still cool Thursday, high 61. Right now, Lakefront 77, Midway 79, 76, Gurnee, O'Hare 78, going up to 81. I'm AccuWeather meteorologist John Pierce.
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2: An Illinois Department of Transportation official delivered bad news about Joliet's downtown drawbridges.
8: IDOT area construction supervisor Eric Ray was presenting to the Joliet City Council on the state's $1.3 billion I-80 project. But once he opened it up for questions, the topic was quickly changed.
9: Any news on our bridges?
8: But in a 1-2 punch, Ray said the state is struggling to maintain Joliet's downtown drawbridges.
10: We're already past the point where they should have been replaced. This work probably should have gone on 10, 15 years ago.
8: He adds reopening dates for both the Cass Street and Brandon Road bridges are being pushed back. 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
2: An unexpected green thing was found in someone's salad.
11: A farmer in Australia found a live frog in a bag of lettuce. Laura Jones says they were cooking a nice steak dinner over the weekend in Western Australia when it came to the salad.
12: All credit to our flatmates, eh? It's their lettuce, and they came home, and he's just in the kitchen cooking up, and then he's like... Bro, there's a frog in the lettuce.
11: There was a frog inside a sealed plastic bag bought at a supermarket. Billy Lapine is one of Jones's flatmates.
13: It was just chilling in the bag. I think he was having a hell of a time, really. But yeah, lucky the bag had a few holes in it and he had plenty of pastures to graze on. So yeah, no, he's enjoying it.
11: Supermarket chain Woolworths has apologized and is investigating with suppliers how the frog was not detected earlier. The frog was named Greg.
12: We got him out of the plastic and we set him free with his little snack of lettuce.
11: Greg was released into a nearby pond. I'm Ed Donahue.
2: Oh boy, it is 3:52. We're going to check in live with Bloomberg next.
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15: Google has launched a new screenless fitness tracker powered by artificial intelligence. The Fitbit Air is Google's smallest tracker yet, packing high-fidelity sensor technology in a tiny pebble that tracks heart rate and variability, blood oxygen levels, sleep stages, and other health metrics. Google says the Fitbit Air has up to a week of battery life and takes just 5 minutes to charge for a full day. I'm Jason Brooks.
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18: Hey, Lisa. Well, stocks were lower today, moving a little further away from those records we saw last week. A lot of worries that sky-high oil prices, still around $108 a barrel, are going to push inflation even higher and prompt the Fed to raise interest rates this year instead of cutting them. The Dow tumbling 322 points, NASDAQ down 220, the S&P lower by 49. McDonald's says it's going to invest $1 billion over the next 10 years to shore up its supply chain, especially at the farm level, supporting regenerative agriculture, programs that support farmers. It also said, though, it will not reach its original targets on using renewables or recycled materials. And it's the end of an era. Schlitz Beer, founded in 1849, about to go to that great beer hall in the sky. The Wisconsin Brewing Company, with the okay from Schlitz's owner, Pabst Blue Ribbon, is going to brew one last 80-barrel batch of Schlitz this Saturday, and then it'll be gone forever.
2: My go-to in college.
18: There you go.
2: Schlitz beer.
18: In 1840. It was my go-to in 1849.
2: Wow, you look great for your age, Tom.
18: 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With business at 23 and 53, live from the Bloomberg Newsroom. 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
2: All right, Tom, thanks so much. We've got a stall and a delay on I-55 in Will County. We'll check in with Neil coming up.
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2: 3:58, time to check in on the roads now. 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
5: All right, our trouble spot is on I-55 in Will County southbound as Weber Road. Actually, just past it, you have a stall in the left lane. That's why traffic is pretty heavy from 3:55. Metro wants to remind you in the future, maybe take a train. You can pick up the Heritage Corridor line out of Lockport. On the rest of the expressways, really high travel times. Our highest one along the Eisenhower inbound, an hour 15 from the Jane Addams Tollway into the Jane Byrne Interchange. Looking at DuSable Lakeshore Drive, you have pretty standard delays on either side through the Gold Coast and really heavy through Grand Park in both directions and getting into Hyde Park and Jackson Park. No tollway issues, just some traffic. Same with Northwest Indiana, backups on 8094. Nothing out of the ordinary there. 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
2: Jackie Withers says tonight partly to mostly cloudy and turning cold, cooler, a low of 52, cooler tomorrow. We have some clouds and sun, high only of 57, and maybe low 50s, lakefront Thursday, a high of 61. 78 now at O'Hare, 77 downtown.
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24: This is Glenn Marshall. A man accused of preying on women on Chicago's north side as well as exposing himself to them is now facing charges.
2: West Chicago High School was on temporary lockdown today after a potential threat. And the FBI says two teens involved in the San Diego Islamic Center shooting met online and became radicalized. The latest on that investigation coming up from CBS News in business.
25: Stocks end lower on worries about rising inflation. The Dow today falling 322 points. The NASDAQ down 220. The S&P lower by 49. I'm Tom Busby at Bloomberg.
2: Look for low tonight of 52. Right now, 78 degrees at 4 o'clock.
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27: I'm Jennifer Kuiper. The federal government broadens the deal to resolve President Trump's $10 billion lawsuit against the Internal Revenue Service over the leak of his tax returns. Loyola Law School professor Lori Levinson explains.
28: In a truly unprecedented move, the U.S. government has agreed to permanently drop tax claims connected to President Trump and his family and the Trump Organization. And this all happened because, frankly, President Trump tells the attorney general and at the agencies, including IRS, what to do.
27: In San Diego, the Islamic Center shooters met online, left writings expressing hate. An FBI special agent in charge, Mark Remley, says they've searched two homes.
29: During those searches, we found and seized numerous firearms from two of those locations, including numerous pistols, rifles, shotguns, ammunition, tactical gear, as well as electronic.
27: Three people were killed yesterday, and investigators say the two shooters took their own lives. Federal authorities have charged several Chinese companies with deliberately restricting the world's production of shipping storage containers ahead of the COVID-19 pandemic. CBS's Cammie McCormick.
0: Authorities allege the company slowed production just before the global supply chain came under enormous strain.
1: At the height of the COVID pandemic, the defendants lined their own pockets by choking the world's supply of shipping containers.
0: Acting Assistant Attorney General Omid Assefi.
1: This case affected every American store shelf and every American home.
0: He said the conspiracy roughly doubled the prices of standard shipping containers and increased the container manufacturer's profits by nearly 100-fold.
27: Voters are going to the polls today for key primaries in Alabama, Georgia, Pennsylvania, Idaho, and Oregon. In Kentucky, Republican Congressman Thomas Massey, who pressed the White House for more transparency on the Jeffrey Epstein case, squares off against Trump-backed Ed Gallerein. But Massey is expressing confidence in his run.
3: He knows I'm tough to beat. He's tweeted probably, what, 8 or 10 times in the last 72 hours. He's literally losing sleep over this race because he's in with both feet.
27: Fire crews have been working to contain a wildfire in Simi Valley near Los Angeles. Fire officials say the Sandy Fire has burned almost 1,400 acres since starting Monday morning. Tens of thousands of people are under evacuation orders. Andrew Dowd with the Ventura County Fire Department.
4: We're using both ground resources and aviation resources. So we have fixed-wing aircraft that are available to us that we'll be able to start flying and providing retardant drops.
27: The fire is only 5% contained. This is CBS News.
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2: It is 4:03 Tuesday, the 19th day of May. Good afternoon. Thanks for tuning in and joining us. I'm Lisa Fielding. We have 78 degrees at O'Hare, 77 Lakefront. Winds out of the west today, gusting at 26 miles an hour. Clouds and sun, windy, maybe a shower in spots with a high around 80. Cooling off tomorrow into the weekend. The AccuWeather 5-day forecast coming up at 4:15. But first at 4, a Chicago man in custody accused of using a fake photography scheme to sexually abuse women on the north side. Details from WBBM's Glenn Marshall.
24: Cook County prosecutors say 41-year-old Gabriel Wilkins would pose as an art student, approaching women and asking to photograph their breasts. There are at least 8 victims who have come forward with similar stories. Prosecutors say last July he was able to move 2 women away from the street on North Halsted before sexually abusing one of them. The victim didn't report the incident until January after seeing a TikTok video revealing other women had similar situations happen to them. Now, Wilkins is also charged with a separate incident on the CTA Brown line where he exposed himself. He's ordered detained until trial. Glenn Marshall, News Radio 105.9 WBBM.
2: On its graduation eve, West Chicago Community High School was put on lockdown for a time this morning after a potential threat. Police say someone called the threat in shortly before noon, prompting a large police response. No one was heard. According to the school's website, a graduation is scheduled for 7 o'clock tonight. A new study finds Chicagoans are unknowingly breathing unhealthy pollutants inside their own homes.
7: The Faith in Place analysis tested indoor air in over 100 homes in Chicago for both carbon monoxide and nitrogen dioxide, pollutants produced by gas-burning appliances. Unhealthy levels of both were found in the majority of homes tested.
8: And we know that we spend 90% of our time, especially because we live in Chicago, indoors, inside our homes. So making our air quality as clean as possible inside our homes should be one of the priorities we have.
7: Dr. Juanita Mora is a national spokesperson for the American Lung Association.
8: One big risk factor is we associate possible asthma exacerbations with gas stove emissions is changing the gas stove to an infrared or obviously electric stove.
7: Dr. Mora says prolonged exposure to those harmful pollutants can lead to a host of chronic issues, including cancer. Haley Hansen, News Radio 105.9 WBBM.
2: Well, speaking of health, Illinois Governor Pritzker waving off questions about his health after his second visit to the hospital this month. The governor had what he described as an outpatient urological procedure back on May 1st, and last Wednesday he went to a Springfield hospital to be checked out for an apparent complication because his doctor was in Chicago.
10: I thought it was important to do it right then, and so went to the emergency room at Memorial,
9: They were terrific. I talked to a couple of doctors who came in to see me, a nurse or two, and they, you know, kind of patched me up and sent me home and said, this is not serious.
2: Governor 61, he dismissed a question about whether his doctor should release more information, saying he would disclose anything that would prevent him from doing his job. Meantime, the new chairman is taking over for the Illinois GOP.
10: Replacing Kathy Salvey as chair, Bob Grogan has been elected by the state central committee to lead the Illinois Republican Party. Grogan lives in Downers Grove and is a lifelong DuPage County resident. As the county's auditor, the state party says in a news release, his work focused on rooting out waste, fraud, and abuse, saving Illinois taxpayers millions of dollars. Former state senator and candidate for Illinois governor Darren Bailey says he looks forward to working with Bob to win the support of Illinois voters. Mallory Vorbroker, News Radio 105.9 WBBM.
2: And leaders near Arlington Heights said they want to see more of the state's game plans on potentially traffic should the Bears make a move to the village.
11: The mayors of Rolling Meadows, Schaumburg, and Palatine, former Bear Jim Schwantz, have sent a letter to Governor Pritzker and other officials in Springfield that reduce calls for a traffic study to be done before the Bears make any move to Arlington Heights official.
12: People keep throwing out numbers of what the impact of what the cost might be for the infrastructure. We don't know. Nobody's shown us a document that says it's going to cost this much money to fix this interchange. It's going to cost this much money to widen this road. It's going to cost this much money. So we're left with these hypothetical numbers, and we don't live in the world of hypothetical.
11: Schwantz tells our sister station 104.3 The Score, Palatine has worked hard to get their finances in order in recent years and want to ensure potential roadwork projects tied to a Bears stadium don't slip through the cracks. Andy Day, News Radio, 105.9 WBBM.
2: It is 4:08 now. Time to check in on the roads. Traffic and weather together every 10 minutes. Here's Neil Fiorito.
5: All right, Lisa, the expressways are seeing red. Loaded up traffic all over the place. Eads coming in by now heavy from Lake Cook to Skokie Boulevard, and then a delay from Dempster to the junction. 50 minutes inbound, and that's why you're backed up on the spur eastbound passing Waukegan Road. On the Kennedy inbound, brake lights from the River Road Toll Plaza to pass the Wintrust Bureau, New North Avenue, an hour three in from O'Hare, 30 minutes in off the junction, outbound 38 to Montrose, a little slower in the express lanes, 56 to head out to O'Hare. On the Eisenhower outbound, heavy traffic from the Jane Byrne interchange to 25th and a backup from Woodfield to I-90. Heading out to Mannheim, 52 and hour 13 if you're going out towards Schaumburg at I-90. Coming in about the same from the Jane Addams, 40 minutes in from Mannheim. Stevenson outbound, 42 to Cicero Avenue. That's the midway exit. 57 will get you to the tri-state, an hour 15 to 355 and 50 minutes in. A stall all gone now in Will County on 55 South past Weber Road. All lanes open there. The Dan Ryan 45 up on 27 in. Pretty packed on both sides. On 57 going out 25, 17 inbound. The Bishop Ford outbound at 33 minutes to 8094. DuSable Lakeshore Drive, brake lights take you northbound from the Stevenson up to Monroe, and again from Navy Pier to Chicago Avenue. Southbound traffic passing north to Chicago. Delays in Grand Park and between 50th and Hayes. Nothing major on your tollways. The tri-state the heaviest. Southbound heavy spots from Willow all the way down to Ogden. Route 53 is heavy through the work zone either way, through Rolling Meadows and Palatine. And delays on both sides of I-80 in the southwest burbs. Westbound passing 30 to Larkin and Hobolt to 55. Eastbound traffic, Chicago Street to Richards, LaGrange at 57, and then a snag approaching the tri-state. Couple of backups on 8094 in northwest Indiana. No lane blockage problems. From the Metro Traffic Center, next report, 418, News Radio 105.9 WBBM.
2: Thank you. What it says for the rest of this afternoon, clouds and sun, maybe a shower in spots, a high near 80, a low tonight of 52, cooler tomorrow with a high of 57. 78 now at O'Hare, 80 in Kankakee, 77 Joliet at 4.
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2: It's 411. The electric automaker Rivian has announced the first of its lower-cost SUVs produced in downstate Normal. They're rolling off the assembly line.
16: The R2 has a base price of $45,000, well under half what some Rivian vehicles cost. This is CEO RJ Scaringe.
17: Vehicle's exciting. It's fun. It allows us to bring the Rivian brand into a price point that's far more accessible to a lot more people.
16: Governor J.B. Pritzker was at the Normal plant for the ceremony. He compared the R2 to the Model T that made owning a car possible for the masses, saying the R2 is for the middle class, and then he backpedaled a bit.
18: To be clear, not every family is going to be able to afford a $45,000 vehicle. These are more affordable than Rivians have been in the past.
16: Rivian says it will eventually be able to produce more than 150,000 vehicles a year at the plant in Normal. Mike Krauser, News Radio, 105.9 WBBM.
2: An IDOT official tells Joliet City Council members that the state is struggling to maintain downtown drawbridges that should have been replaced. Councilman Larry Hugg asked IDOT Construction Supervisor Eric Gray about the expiration dates on the city's bridges there.
19: I'm assuming there's going to come a day when they've outlived their existence. What's that going to look like if we ever have to replace?
20: I would say that day has come and gone.
2: The bridges were built in the 1930s, and shutdowns have become more frequent and prolonged in recent years due to an ongoing challenge of trying to build new parts. Ray also mentioned that the Cass Street bridges reopening would be delayed until late this year. An American Airlines jet flying from O'Hare to Boston returned to O'Hare shortly after departure today because of a mechanical issue. The airline says the plane landed safely and taxied to the gate under its own power. Customers were preparing to board a new aircraft after that. 413, cooler starting tomorrow. The AccuWeather 5-day forecast coming up.
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2: 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Things cooling down. AccuWeather meteorologist John Furyk.
26: Yeah, it's still warm out there right now, but that's going to change as we head into tonight. Still a little bit windy out there the remainder of the afternoon. Clouds, some sun, a stray shower. Most places are going to be dry. The high up to 81, then partly to mostly cloudy. We're down to 52 tonight, so turning a whole lot cooler. And then for tomorrow, breezy, much cooler, feeling more like April again. Clouds give way to some sun. The high only 57, and it'll be even cooler than that at the lakefront. Then partly cloudy tomorrow night, the low 46. Still cool on Thursday. Clouds, some sun, a high up to 61. Friday, mostly cloudy, cool. A couple of showers in the afternoon, the high up to 65. And then it looks like we'll see some rain Friday night. That likely lasts into Saturday, but then we'll try and dry out a little bit Saturday afternoon and top out in the low 70s. Right now, we got the lakefront at 76, Midway 76. We've got 74, Hickory Hills and O'Hare at 74. We'll fall back to 52 tonight. I'm AccuWeather meteorologist John Furyk.
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0: Lisa, with a pivotal offseason ahead, the Bulls have appointed a pair of new executives. Top basketball boss Bryson Graham has hired former Texas A&M teammate AC Laws, VP of Player Personnel. Stephen Mervis was tabbed as SVP of Basketball Operations. Now the Bulls have to hire a head coach. That will be a pivotal step for Graham, who was hired earlier this month. As for the Sky, top scorer Rekia Jackson tore knee ligament Sunday and is done for the year. Here's Rick Gregg with more.
1: It's not clear whether better officiating might have prevented Jackson's injury, but the Sky sure seem to feel that way.
3: Truthfully, I think it's bull****. Obviously, I needed to get a tech. You can be mad at me if you want to, but I'll be damned if we keep getting players hurt in this league on any team because we refuse to control the game.
1: Natasha Cloud's fiery reputation precedes her, but she got a technical foul on purpose to protest what she saw as dangerously quiet whistles. The WNBA is attempting to get referees to call everything and tighten up the game. The Sky, shorthanded, open their home schedule Wednesday. Rick Gregg, News Radio 105.9 WBBM.
0: In baseball, the Cubs and Brewers play game two of their three-game set. That starts up at 6:40 from the friendly confines. Ben Brown meets with Jacob Mizorowski in that pitching matchup. Tune it to 104.3, the score for the call. The White Sox play game two of the Mariners at 8:40. Anthony Kay meets with Bryce Miller in that pitching matchup. And pro golfer Garrett Higo has fired his caddy after a costly miscue at the PGA Championship. Higo was 1 minute late for his round one tee time. That resulted in a two-stroke penalty. He ended up missing the cut by one stroke, which cost around $18,000. Higo's caddy yelled at him after the incident. Now the two have split up. With sports at 16 and 46, I'm Chris Emma, 104.3, the score for News Radio, 105.9 WBBM.
2: All right, Chris, 418 traffic now sponsored by Mercedes-Benz of Hoffman States. And here's Neil.
5: All right, guys, a tough day on the expressways. The Eisenhower, our highest travel time. The outbound side pretty packed in, leaving downtown to 25th. And again, from Higgins to I-90, 55 to drive out to Mannheim, an hour 18 to the Jane Addams Tollway. Coming inbound traffic from Beesterfield to 355, your heavy York to Harlem, and then a delay from Holman into downtown. Hour 15 in from I-90, 40 minutes in for Mannheim. Metro wants to remind you, in the future, you can avoid these tough delays. Pick up a train, the Milwaukee District West Line, available out of Schaumburg. We are seeing some delays now on 57 outbound from the Dan Ryan to Halstead. Crash reportedly blocking a lane there, 25 for now, to drive out to I-80. Dusable Lakeshore Drive northbound pretty heavy from the Stevenson up to Chicago Avenue. Delay south from north to Chicago through Grand Park, and again you're heavy from 47 down to Hayes. Tollways, the Tri-State southbound, heavy spots from Willow to Ogden, from the 82nd Street toll to 95th and 159th to Halstead. Delays northbound on the Tri-State past 127 to 95th Street because of road work in that area. Delays on the Ronald Reagan Tollway westbound Naperville Road to 59. Eastbound traffic is heavy on I-88 from 83 to the northbound Tri-State ramp. And on the Veterans Tollway southbound, you have traffic from 290 to North Avenue and in spots from Butterfield to I-55. Road work delays on Route 53. Backed up traffic on I-82 in the southwest suburbs. Pretty busy. Westbound heavy past 30 to Larkin. Hobolt to 55. Brake lights eastbound from Chicago Street to before Briggs. Heavy again, LaGrange at 57 and Kedzie to the Tri-State. No major headlines in northwest Indiana. 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
2: For the rest of this afternoon, some sun and clouds, windy, temperatures in the 70s, a low tonight of 52. A cooling trend starts tomorrow with a high only in the 50s. 78 now at O'Hare. We have 77 lakefront. It's 420. Our top story this hour, a 21-year-old man was shot and killed, gunned down in Skokie this morning. Rare to have something like that in Skokie. He died of his injuries. WBBM's Glenn Marshall will have much more on the story coming up at 4:31. Meantime, a Chicago man facing three felony DUI charges after a crash on I-290 Sunday that killed a 25-year-old. Illinois State Police say Jose Perez Marin was driving west on Ashland when he rear-ended an SUV. A chain reaction crash happened with two more vehicles. One person died. Perez Marin and five others were also injured. Starting next month, Wicker Park residents will have another day to visit the farmers market.
4: The Wicker Park Farmers Market takes place every Sunday and has become a popular spot for vendors, almost too popular.
6: We have about over 120 applicants like applied this year. It's probably the most number of applicants we've had to date for the farmers market on Sundays.
4: Farmers market manager Monica Paprocki says to accommodate, a second Wicker Park farmers market will be taking place Thursday evenings at Walsh Park on Ashland off the Bloomingdale Trail.
6: It is going to be a smaller scale market with about 20 to 25 vendors, but we do have quite a significant amount of vendors that are not vending on Sunday market because we wanted to showcase a lot of the vendors who are not able to make it to our Sunday roster.
4: She says, like the Sunday market, there will be lots of prepared food options and free events. The market's first day will be Thursday, June 4th from 4 to 8 p.m. Carolina Garibay, News Radio 105.9 WBBM.
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10: Google today announcing big changes to its iconic search box, the biggest overhaul in its 25-year history. It's now powered by Google's Gemini AI chatbot, offering longer answers, adding a video-generating tool, and extending its shopping tool to include hotels, food delivery, and more. Wall Street took a real pounding today on renewed worries about rising inflation and whether that could prompt the Fed to raise interest rates this year to keep inflation in check. At the close, the Dow down 322 points, the S&P lower by 49, the Nasdaq lost 220, with some chipmaker stocks lower for a third session straight ahead of Nvidia's latest earnings out late tomorrow. And oil ended lower today, but still closed just under $108 a barrel, as President Trump, who called off a military strike against Iran planned for today, once again threatened more military strikes in the coming days, unless, of course, a peace deal is reached. With business at 23 and 53 from the Bloomberg Newsroom, Tom Busby, News Radio 105.9 WBBM.
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1: 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Here's Neil.
2: We had a crash on I-57 outbound right around Halstead. That has cleared. You're still pretty jammed up, though, from the Dan Ryan. 22 outbound, just 15 to drive in. No delays there. Travel time on the Bishop Ford, 35 out and 23 minutes in. The Dan Ryan up to 47 to drive out to the split. Inbound, 28 minutes. A little slower in the express lanes coming in on the Dan Ryan. Eden's coming in 52 minutes. On the Kennedy inbound, an hour three will get you into downtown from O'Hare. 30 off the junction. Outbound on the Kennedy, 40 minutes to Montrose. If you get in the express lanes, you save about five between downtown and the Edens. Getting out to the airport at O'Hare, about an hour now on the Kennedy. Looking at the Eisenhower coming inbound, an hour 17 from I-90. 42 in from Mannheim, going out to Mannheim, 57. Now an hour 20 to the Jane Addams Tollway. On the Stevenson out, 55 minutes to the Tri-State. You're an hour 12 out to 355. In from the Veterans Tollway to the Lake, 50. If you're making it in from the Tri-State, plan on 35 minutes. DuSable Lakeshore Drive, really heavy northbound from the Stevenson to Chicago Avenue. Now a delay from Fullerton to Belmont. Southbound traffic, North Avenue to Chicago Avenue. Backed up traffic in Grand Park and getting toward Jackson Park as well. Some tollway delays, but no lane blockage issues. Northwest Indiana, same deal. Just some heavy traffic on 8094 on either side. From the Metro Traffic Center, your next report's at 438. 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
1: Partly sunny, 78 degrees at 420.
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1: 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Good afternoon. I'm Lisa Fielding. 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
6: This is Glenn Marshall. A 21-year-old man is dead after an early morning shooting in Skokie.
1: A local venue and major entertainment company being taken to court after the alleged sexual assault of a young girl. A man is accused of using a fake photography scheme to sexually abuse women on the North Side.
7: This is Carolina Garibe. New legislation could require Illinois construction companies to provide female employees with their own restrooms.
1: And in business.
8: I'm Tom Busby at Bloomberg. Down arrows on Wall Street today on fears about rising inflation. The Dow falling 322 points. The NASDAQ down 220. The S&P lower by 49.
1: Cloudy skies, temperatures in the mid to upper 70s at 431. An early morning shooting in Skokie has left one man dead. WBBM's Glenn Marshall with the story.
6: Skokie police say they responded to a call of a person shot around 6:19 Tuesday morning near the intersection of La Crosse Avenue and Grove Street. Officers located a 21-year-old man with multiple gunshot wounds. He was taken to the hospital where he was pronounced dead. So far, Skokie police have not said if they have anyone in custody, but did say there is no known threat to the public. 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
1: Well, the summer concert season is upon us, and a local venue and major entertainment company being taken to court over negligence in the alleged sexual assault of a young concert goer last year.
9: It was a failure.
10: The family of a 16-year-old girl is suing Credit Union One Amphitheater at Tinley Park, as well as Live Nation, alleging inadequate security during a Wiz Khalifa concert last July, where a lawsuit says the victim, identified as Jane Doe, was sexually assaulted near a venue bathroom.
9: The area that she was assaulted, the restricted area, was not actually restricted. It was a space that any patron, any predator could walk into unchallenged. It wasn't a restricted area.

0: Attorney Molly Wells also says there was no security or staffers monitoring surveillance cameras in the area of the assault, which occurred shortly after an adult the teen was with purchased alcohol for her, though that person is not named in the suit.
1: Right now, there are parents and children that are buying tickets to concerts and amphitheaters and festivals. These parents deserve to know that the company that is taking their money is taking care of the children that are coming to their venue.
0: 18-year-old Roman Basso of Frankfurt has been charged with sexual assault in the case. In the loop, Andy Day, News Radio, 105.9 WBBM.
2: A 41-year-old man accused of posing as an art student, taking lewd photos, and sexually abusing a woman in the city. Prosecutors charged Gabriel Wilkins with criminal sexual abuse under the guise of a photography project. He would allegedly ask to take pictures of women's breasts. Prosecutors say he went on to sexually abuse one woman after she agreed to the photo shoot. At least 8 other victims have come forward with similar stories. The Illinois House has until the end of the week to pass a bill that would require construction companies to provide female workers with their own toilet facilities.
3: Policy Director of Chicago Women and Trades, Beth Berenson, says she first heard about the new bill 2 years ago while attending a conference for tradeswomen.
4: We heard about a piece of legislation that moved in Washington State that provided toilets for women on construction work sites, provide menstruation support, and ensured lactation accommodations if needed on construction sites.
3: She says the tradeswomen community felt Illinois needed something similar. Now the bill is being considered by lawmakers in Springfield.
4: There is a lot of assumptions about what toileting facilities will be adequate for workers that does not include sort of acknowledgement of the needs of women workers and other gender identities who also menstruate and have additional needs.
3: Berenson says the goal is to create work sites that are inclusive to women.
4: Women deserve to feel comfortable and safe and have sanitary conditions on their work sites. We really think that the state's support in that effort is just critical.
3: Carolina Garibbe, News Radio 105.9 WBBM.
2: Around the nation at 4:34, the acting attorney general was grilled by lawmakers today during a Senate committee hearing over the anti-weaponization slush fund.
5: Acting Attorney General Todd Blanche is defending the Justice Department's nearly $1.8 billion fund to pay people who believe they were political targets. In his first congressional hearing since taking over the DOJ last month, Blanche conceded the fund is unusual but not unprecedented, and it will not be limited to only Republicans or people the Biden administration investigated and prosecuted. He's also not ruling out money going to Capitol rioters.
6: Anybody in this country is eligible to apply if they believe they were victim of weaponization.
5: Democrats say the fund's an illegal abuse of power.
7: Pure theft of public funds.
5: Maryland's Chris Van Hollen.
7: And rewarding individuals who committed crimes is obscene.
5: Sagar Meghani at the White House.
2: And another development this afternoon is part of that same settlement agreement to create the compensation fund. The federal government is forever barred from conducting a tax audit on Mr. Trump, his sons, and the Trump Organization. The president had sued the IRS over the leak of his tax returns. 6 states are holding their primary elections today. In Georgia, voters will pick nominees in House, Senate, and gubernatorial contests. Georgia's Secretary of State Brad Raffensperger says early voters came out in record numbers.
8: We had over 1 million folks vote, casting their ballots during the early voting period. And this record-breaking turnout is further proof that Georgians trust our elections.
2: Raffensperger is also on the GOP ballot for governor. And the Middle East remains in tense limbo today. It comes just one day after the president said he had postponed a major U.S. strike on Iran, citing serious negotiations.
9: I hope we don't have to do the one, but we may have to give him another big hit. I'm not sure yet.
2: He added that if it becomes necessary, the ships are all loaded and the U.S. is all set to resume attacks. Coming up in a minute, another look at your roads, your weather, and your gas prices. It's 4:36.
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2: 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In Bensonville, the S&K on Route 83 in Bryn Mawr has gas for $4.79. In Des Plaines, the S&K on Oakton and Cora has gas for $4.85. 4:38 now, traffic sponsored by Lindholm Roofing. Here's Neil Fiorito.
3: All right, Lisa, we have some troubles in the West Beverly neighborhood. It looks like 103rd and 99th Street both shut down on both sides between Kedzie and California. Reports of police activity at the train tracks. Avoid it by using 95th Street or 111th. Hey, Grace, we appreciate the call and the information. The WBBM Mercedes-Benz of Hoffman Estates traffic tip line, 855-780 Road. On the expressways, a lot of traffic on the Edens coming in. 52 minutes to the Kennedy from Lake Cook. That's why you're backed up on the spur eastbound. Travel time on the Kennedy inbound, an hour three. A 30-minute ride in off the junction. The turnaround trip is 40 minutes to Montrose. You save about five in the express lanes. An hour drive to O'Hare. Eisenhower in an hour 17 from I-90. 42 to drive in for Mannheim. Going out to Mannheim, 57 minutes. You're an hour 20 to head out to the Jane Addams Tollway. Stevenson out, 55 to the Tri-State, an hour 12 to 355. If you use the Stevenson to get out toward Midway, 40 minutes to get to the Cicero Avenue exit. Stevenson in at 50 from 355 to DuSable Lakeshore Drive. The Dan Ryan is 47 out, about 30 minutes in and a little slower in the express lanes. 57 outbound 20 minutes and 37 on the outbound side of the Bishop Ford. Coming inbound 22 from 8094 to the Dan Ryan. DuSable Lakeshore Drive, typical backups on either side, but a little heavier than normal northbound. Again today, you have Cubs traffic, North Avenue to Belmont, the Cubs and the Brewers at Wrigley at 640. Across the tollways, no big headlines, just some delays. Same in Northwest Indiana along 8094. From the Metro Traffic Center, next report, 448, News Radio 105.9, WBBM.
4: The WBBM AccuWeather forecast, clouds of some windy the rest of the afternoon, stray shower, a high in the upper 70s and low 80s. Partly to mostly cloudy, cooler tonight, down to 52, breezy, much cooler tomorrow. Clouds give us some sun, the high only 57. Cool on Thursday, clouds of sun, the high 61. Right now, Lakefront 76, Midway 76, 73 Lake Villa, O'Hare 74. And going down to 52. I'm AccuWeather meteorologist John Furyk.
2: On Wall Street, stocks in the red today. The Dow and the NASDAQ down triple digits. It is 440. IDOT officials in Joliet say that the state is struggling to maintain downtown drawbridge that should have been replaced there. Illinois Department of Transportation Area Construction Supervisor Eric Ray explained why it's taking so long to repair aging bridges.
5: We will avoid closing two of the bridges at the same time, but we want to get gas done as soon as possible because we don't want something unexpected to happen.
2: He also delivered the bad news that the Cass Street Bridge's reopening will be pushed back to at least late summer of next year. Well, the busiest U.S. commuter rail system is resuming operations after a deal is reached to end a strike.
6: The Long Island Railroad strike that made hundreds of thousands of commuters scramble for alternate transportation is over as trains once again roll on the tracks. LIRR President Rob Free says the MTA and the unions found a way to make the numbers work.
7: I can't go into details about the agreement, but there are things in there that make it more affordable, make it more palatable for the unions to agree upon, and make it easier for us to fit within our financial structure.
6: And
7: we wouldn't have accepted the deal if it would have put a burden on the taxpayers and the ridership.
6: The first LIRR strike in decades lasted 3 days. Julie Walker, New York.
2: The number of people enrolled in the Affordable Care Act marketplace could drop for nearly 5 million by nearly 5 million this year. The story from CBS's Allison Keyes.
8: The report finds that not only might enrollment drop by 20%, but those who are still in the program are paying deductibles that are an average of $1,000 higher than before. The drop is mostly due to the expiration of COVID-era subsidies on January 1st. Healthcare could be a big issue in this year's midterms.
2: An analysis found that on average, the ACA plan deductible saw the steepest increase in its history, growing by 37%. There's a scientific mystery that's been solved in Alaska.
9: Lighthouse keepers had long heard the sounds at night, a rumble that rattled their windows. Fishermen heard it too. Was it distant machinery or thunder? Now scientists have traced the noise to humpback whales. They don't know why they make the sound. Vicky Barker, CBS News.
1: In Chicago, spring weather can be unpredictable. Flooding, downpours, hail, damaging winds, even a tornado. Plan ahead with our five-day forecast at 15 past the hour. 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
20: Having embraced Chicago and its musical life during her 3 years as the Chicago Symphony Orchestra's artist-in-residence, Hilary Hahn returns to Symphony Center on May 24th for a recital with pianist Tom Poster. 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
2: The Trump administration wants the U.S. government to welcome thousands more white Afrikaners from South Africa, calling them victims of racial oppression for being white. The White House has effectively closed the U.S. refugee program for most nationalities except Afrikaners from South Africa. The South African government has denied persecuting the ethnic minority, which is composed of descendants of European settlers. And you may not need hours in the gym every week to boost your physical health. Researchers in Norway have found that just 30 minutes of high-intensity exercise per week can dramatically improve our cardiovascular fitness. But here's the catch. The exercise must contain tiny bursts of exertion that leave you out of breath. In other words, the key isn't how long you exercise, but how hard you push yourself. 4:46, time for sports sponsored by Menards. And here's Chris Emma.
19: Lisa, the Cubs are atop the NL Central standings, but a familiar foe is lurking. The Brewers are just a half game back to the top spot after claiming game one last night. It's a new day at Wrigley Field, and the Cubs are looking to bounce back. Ben Brown's first pitch comes at 6:40, with Jacob Mizrowski on the other side of this matchup. Tune it to 104.3, the score for the call. Dansby Swanson knows the Brewers aren't going anywhere in this division race.
21: Anytime you play a division opponent, and especially a team like them, who has proven to be at the top of the division every year, there's always a little bit of extra something. But at the end of the day, I mean, I feel like this group's so good about showing up and being prepared for the day and trying to win the day.
19: The Cubs have activated Caleb Fielbauer off the IL. Ty Block was DFA'd. The White Sox are looking to get in the win column out in the Pacific Northwest. Game 2 of the Mariners starts up at 8:40 from T-Mobile Park. Anthony Kay meets with Bryce Miller in that pitching matchup. In the NBA, the Knicks and Cavs start up the Eastern Conference Finals tonight at Madison Square Garden. That's a 7 o'clock start. The Spurs pulled out Game 1 with a win over the Thunder in the opener of the Western Conference Finals. And on the ice, the Hockey Final Four is set. The Avalanche and Golden Knights will battle for the Western Conference Final. The Hurricanes will take on the Canadiens in the Eastern Conference Final. Montreal advanced last night with a Game 7 thriller and overtime winner in Buffalo. With sports at 16:46, I'm Chris Emma, 104.3, the score for News Radio, 105.9. WBBM.
2: That's right, hockey. That's still going on.
19: Yeah, it's still rolling. Hockey keeps going.
2: We don't pay attention when the Blackhawks aren't in it. So there you go. Thanks so much. 4:48 traffic sponsored by Menards. And here's Neil Fiorito.
3: All right, guys. Travel times remain in the up position. Most expressways anyway. The Dan Ryan is our trouble spot in the express lanes coming inbound at the Stevenson. You have a crash in the left center lane. So avoid the inbound Dan Ryan express lanes. Stick with the local lanes for now. You're 30 minutes in, but 45 to get out to the split. Cusaba Lakeshore Drive, heavier than normal today, northbound from the Stevenson up to Belmont. That's Cubs traffic, as you heard Chris talk about. The Cubs and the Brewers at Wrigley at 6:40. Tollways pretty busy on the Tri-State northbound from 111th to 95th Street because of road work there. Ogden to the Eisenhower, a backup, and then southbound heavy in spots from Willow down to Ogden. A backup from the Mile-Long Bridge to 95th and 159th to past Halstead. The Jane Addams Tollway, some traffic westbound from the Tri-State to before Elmhurst Road, and then you're on the brakes from Arlington Heights Road to Route 53. Delays on the Reagan Tollway westbound, 355 to 59. Eastbound from Naperville Road to 355. A slowdown, then you're heavy past 83 to the Tri-State. The Veterans Tollway northbound slowing from Roosevelt to North Avenue, and traffic southbound on 355 from 290 to North Avenue and Butterfield to the Reagan. Northwest suburbs, Route 53 northbound. Brake lights from the Adams to Northwest Highway. Heavy southbound ran to the Jane Addams. That's all construction related. Heavy traffic in the southwest burbs on I-80. Westbound before Briggs to Center. Eastbound traffic center, or Chicago Street rather, before Briggs. LaGrange to 57 and Kedzie to the Tri-State. We have some delays in Northwest Indiana on 8094 in both directions. Next reports at 4:58. 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
4: WBBM AccuWeather forecast. Clouds and some windy the rest of the afternoon. Stray shower. Top it out in the upper 70s and low 80s. Some clouds turning cooler tonight. Down to 52. Much cooler tomorrow. Clouds giving us some sun breezy. A high only 57. Still cool Thursday up to 61. Right now, Lakefront 76. Midway 76. We're at 70 in Naperville. O'Hare 74. Going down to 52. I'm AccuWeather meteorologist John Furyk.
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2: The wildfires in Southern California continue to spread and threaten homes.
0: More than 17,000 people are under evacuation orders as wildfire continues to threaten suburban homes in Southern California. The Sandy Fire in hills above Simi Valley, northwest of Los Angeles, has already consumed more than 2 square miles of dry brush. There is zero containment. Evacuation orders and warnings are still in place for several neighborhoods in Simi Valley, a city of more than 125,000 people. Meanwhile, firefighters are battling a 23-square-mile blaze on Santa Rosa Island off the Southern California coast. I'm Lisa Dwyer.
2: It is 4:52, and it's Tuesday. 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
5: Bringing levity to tragedy.
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22: Grief can remind people that although we all have an end point, an exit point, we also have so much life to live. That is what Get Griefy does.
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25: More jobs are being lost to AI, the London-based Standard Chartered Bank eliminating nearly 8,000 workers, which it calls lower-value human capital, replacing them with AI. And Facebook's owner, Meta Platforms, reassigning 7,000 workers to new AI jobs as it prepares to announce massive layoffs as soon as Wednesday, upwards of 8,000 workers. Wall Street lowered today on renewed worries about rising inflation. The Dow lost 322 points. The Nasdaq down 220. The S&P lower by 49. Oil a little lower, but still around 108 a barrel. Late earnings from Cava, the Mediterranean restaurant chain, were better than forecast. It raised its full-year outlook. A lot more diners coming through its doors. It's even opening one more restaurant than it expected this year. And LIV Golf, the upstart challenger to the PGA tournament that lost its funding from Saudi Arabia, says it's preparing to file bankruptcy if it can't raise money from new investors. With business at 23 and 53, from the Bloomberg Newsroom, Tom Busby, News Radio 105.9 WBBM.
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2: 458, let's head to the roads. Neil Fiorito.
3: Our trouble spot on the expressways, Dan Ryan. Inbound in the express lanes at the Stevenson. It sounds like a crash just cleared from that area. Still a little heavier in the express, so on the inbound, Ryan, you're 32 in and 45 outbound. The other expressways, over an hour on the Kennedy end from O'Hare into downtown. On the Eisenhower out, close to an hour 20 to the Jane Addams, an hour 15 in. Stevenson out to 355 an hour 7. 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
2: For tonight, partly to mostly cloudy, turning cooler, low of 52. Breezy and much cooler tomorrow. Clouds and sun with a high of 57, cooler downtown. And then Thursday, still cool, clouds and sun, overall dry though, with a high of 61. We have 78 at O'Hare, 80 in Kankakee, 77 Lakefront.
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13: This is Haley Hansen. A first-of-its-kind Chicago analysis finds your gas-burning appliances may increase pollution within minutes.
2: And the FBI says the San Diego mosque shooters met online and became radical. The latest on that coming up from CBS News and in business.
25: Stocks end lower on worries about rising inflation. The Dow today falling 322 points. The NASDAQ down 220. The S&P lower by 49. I'm Tom Busby at Bloomberg.
2: Partly to mostly cloudy and turning cooler tonight. A low of 52. Right now we have 72 degrees at 5 o'clock.
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27: I'm Jennifer Kuiper. Just in, the Senate advances a resolution to limit President Trump's Iran war powers for the first time after four Republicans defect. One of them, Republican Louisiana Senator Bill Cassidy, after his primary loss. Those investigating yesterday's shooting of three people at the Islamic Center of San Diego say the two shooters shared white supremacist beliefs and left behind writings showing their hatred toward various races and religions. FBI Special Agent in Charge Mark Remini.
28: We're currently conducting extensive interviews with the subject's family and friends.
11: We've executed 3 search warrants at residences associated with the subjects.
27: San Diego Police Chief Scott Wall praises a guard and 2 other men at the Islamic Center who slowed the attackers.
14: Without distracting the attention, without delaying the actions of these 2 individuals, without question, there would have been many more fatalities yesterday.
27: The 2 shooters took their own lives. President Trump is not only getting a $1.8 billion from the government to drop an IRS lawsuit, money that's being used for an anti-weaponization fund, but Loyola Law School professor Lori Levinson adds,
15: Donald Trump filed a $10 billion lawsuit against the IRS. Then he turned around and said, I'll drop that lawsuit, but what I get is a full release for my family and me from any possible tax charges against me.
27: The Justice Department says the new stipulation in the IRS-Trump settlement applies to past or existing audits, not future ones. President Trump endorses a candidate in a tight U.S. Senate primary in Texas. He's backing Texas Attorney General Ken Paxton over incumbent Republican John Cornyn, Vice President J.D. Vance.
16: We think Ken Paxton is going to be a great senator for the people of Texas, but most importantly, a great United States senator who can work on solving the problems that all of us confront as a country together.
27: An obituary for an old school beer.
17: Why settle for less? When you're out of Schlitz, you're out of beer.
18: That's the 1971 TV ad featuring happy people drinking what else? Schlitz beer. It's been around for 177 years, and though it was based in Milwaukee, it left a huge legacy in Chicago. Many taverns still have Schlitz logos on their buildings. Pabst Brewing Company is ceasing production due to dwindling demand for the once famous beer. There will be a farewell batch of the beer based on brewing logs from the first half of the 20th century. Allison Keyes, CBS News.
27: The Sandy Fire has burned almost 1,400 acres in Simi Valley, California. Tens of thousands of people under evacuation orders. Andrew Dowd with the Ventura County Fire Department.
20: Overnight cooling has led to the fire kind of dampening down. We anticipate increased fire behavior and increased winds.
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2: 5:03, Tuesday, the 19th day of May. Good afternoon. Thanks for joining us. I'm Lisa Fielding. We have 72 degrees, cloudy skies, winds still gusting out of the southwest at 33 miles an hour. Cooling down tonight, kind of a cooling trend through the weekend. The AccuWeather 5-day forecast coming up at 5:15. But first at 5, a man accused of preying upon women on Chicago's north side now facing charges. Details from WBBM's Glenn Marshall.
32: Prosecutors say 41-year-old Gabriel Wilkins would introduce himself as an art student to women outside of bars or leaving concert venues on the north side. Just last July, he approached 2 women on North Halster Street, then sexually abused one of them after luring them away from the street under the guise of taking photos of their breasts for a project. The victim discovered other women had been targeted through a TikTok video and came forward 6 months later. Wilkins is also charged with a lewd act on the CTA Brown Line where he exposed himself. Cook County prosecutors say 6 additional investigations involving similar incidents remain active. He's being held until trial. Glenn Marshall, News Radio 105.9, WBBM.
2: We're monitoring a situation at O'Hare tonight after an American Airlines flight headed to Boston had to return due to mechanical issues. The flight landed safely and taxied to the gate under its own power. American Airlines officials tell WBBM the aircraft was taken out of service and will be inspected by its maintenance team. Travelers are expected to board a new aircraft soon. A new report finds the use of gas stoves increases indoor pollution within minutes and quickly exceeds levels set for outdoor air quality standards.
13: The Faith in Place report says high levels of carbon monoxide were detected around gas-burning equipment in about 80 of the 101 Chicago homes tested. American Lung Association national spokeswoman Dr. Juanita Mora says that indoor air pollution will negatively impact your health.
33: Long term, the biggest risk factor that we see, especially with particle pollution, and we're talking indoor air quality, is lung cancer, because these particles settle in.
13: With Chicagoans spending around 90% of their time indoors, Dr. Mora says air quality should be a priority. Haley Hansen, News Radio 105.9 WBBM.
2: Elected officials in Arlington Heights want some answers from Governor Pritzker and others about a potential Bears stadium in their village and what it could mean for drivers. Palatine mayor and former Bear Jim Schwantz tells our sister station 104 the Score he thinks the potential economic impacts of an Arlington Heights stadium are being overblown a bit.
0: People keep saying, "Oh, you're down, your bars, your restaurants are going to be full on Bears Day. Don't worry about it. You're going to see a huge boom in economic rent." Well, our Bear people come down and take a look at our bars and restaurants, whether the Bears are at Soldier Field or the Bears are at Energy Stadium or the Bears are out at SoFi, they're always full.
2: Mayors from Rolling Meadows and Schaumburg joined Schwantz in a letter sent to the governor and lawmakers saying a Bears stadium in Arlington Heights may require some major changes to key roadways. A Chicago alderman says he's suing the city and its former inspector general as a way to repair the harm done to, he says, his finances and his reputation by what he and his lawyer described as a bogus ethics investigation.
4: I want to make sure that this doesn't happen to anybody moving forward.
5: Northwest Side Alderman Jim Gardner says that's why he's suing the city, the Board of Ethics, the Inspector General's office, and former IG Deborah Witzberg. He and lawyer Craig Tobin say the IG fabricated a case alleging that he used resources from his office to retaliate against a political critic by getting them cited for overgrown weeds on their property.
4: There was a decision to paint a target on the back of Jim Gardner.
5: The lawsuit seeks in excess of $1 million and claims that Witzberg and the IG deliberately tried to hide information that Gardner claims shows he did nothing wrong before the Board of Ethics cleared him of all charges. He confronted Witzberg about this back in October.
14: The people of my ward are owed an apology.
5: She did not offer one, and Gardner suggests if she had, he might not have filed suit.
14: They chose not to do that, so here we are today.
5: We're at City Hall. Jeff Buckles, News Radio 105.9 WBBM.
2: And former IG Deborah Witzberg is now the chief of staff for Illinois Attorney General Kwame Raoul. We've asked her for a response. The electric automaker Rivian has announced that the first of its new R2 SUVs are rolling off the assembly line. Governor Pritzker was at the plant in Downstate Normal for the celebration.
6: Making EV ownership a more affordable option for more families across the United States, particularly combined with Illinois' electric vehicle tax rebate for consumers.
2: When fully scaled, the plant will be capable of manufacturing 155,000 R2 vehicles a year. 5:08 now. Time for traffic and weather together on the 8th to the roads first. Here's Neil Fiorito.
3: All right, Lisa, a lot of traffic and a couple of problems. Starting in Will County on I-55, delays in Shanahan, the northbound side from Bluff to pass US 6. It looks like we have an accident there. We do have a crash for sure on the Kennedy inbound before Lawrence. Two left lanes are blocked, and that's why you're really heavy from the River Road Toll Plaza, an hour drive in from O'Hare. 25 in off the junction, outbound on the Kennedy, 38 to Montrose. Just save a couple in the express lanes. Out to O'Hare, expect 56 minutes. On the Edens End, 52, 17 out to Lake Cook Road. On the Eisenhower, expect a 55-minute drive out to Mannheim. Hour 18 if you're headed to I-90. Coming in from the Jane Addams, an hour 15 and 45 in for Mannheim. Stevenson now 52 to the Tri-State, hour 7 to the Veterans Tollway, you're 47 in. Southside Expressways, the Dan Ryan 45 out, 30 minutes inbound, 57 going out, 20 and 33 on the outbound side of the Ford. Cubs traffic on DuSable Lakeshore Drive, that's the highlight. Northbound from 18th all the way to Belmont. Cubs and the Brewers at Wrigley at 640. Tollways, Tri-State, southbound, heavy spots from Willow down to Ogden. A delay from the Stevenson to 95th and 159th to past Halstead. Northbound traffic near 95th Street, Ogden to 290 and Irving to Balmoral. The Jane Addams Tollway with a couple of delays. Westbound from the Tri-State to before Elmhurst Road and heavy again from Route 53 to Roselle. Eastbound traffic from Lee over to the Tri-State. The rest of the tollway is not too bad. Typical delays on Route 53 and along I-80. Northwest Indiana backups on 80-94 in spots roughly from the Ford over to I-65. From the Metro Traffic Center, your next report's at 5:18. 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
2: Right, Neil, thank you. Tonight, partly to mostly cloudy, turning cooler, low of 52. Breezy and much cooler tomorrow. Clouds and sunshine, highs only in the 50s. Cooler downtown. 72 now at O'Hare, 73 Wheeling, 72 in Romeoville. It is 5:10.
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0: It is 5:11. Three unrelated house fires broke out on West Suburban Cicero within a period of 24 hours between yesterday and today. The fire department says each fire was quickly contained and only minor injuries, but the first fire broke out in a three-story brick apartment near 27th and 59th after the building was struck by lightning. Then over 12 hours later, fire crews say the bathroom was on fire at a house near 14th and 59th. That cause was undetermined. Then the last fire happened this morning near 24th and 58th after electrical issues lit up an attic on fire there. Dozens of families living in Aurora were forced to relocate over asbestos concerns.
1: Families living at the Fox Shore Apartments must temporarily leave their homes after the Illinois Environmental Protection Agency raised concerns about possible asbestos exposure inside the building. State officials say renovation work was done without following proper asbestos safety procedures, allowing dangerous fibers to spread through the property. Now, crews are cleaning and decontaminating the property along with residents' belongings. The Illinois EPA has also refer the case to the Illinois Attorney General's office for possible legal action against the property owner. Carolina Garibe, News Radio 105.9 WBBS.
0: The director of Markham, the park district, signed off on a helicopter and send-off for her daughter's prom last week. Now, the topic came up during a court hearing over the park district finances.
2: The city and the park district came to an agreement that there will be no more helicopters landing in the park. City Attorney Kelly Crouchin told CBS News Chicago that should be obvious.
3: So the actual field where the helicopter was landed or did land was right behind basketball courts where there were children playing basketball, right behind the Park District Park Facility Field House, and in a residential neighborhood.
2: The parks director, Kentina Brown, initially paid for the helicopter, a cost of at least $800, with a Park District credit card, according to the city. After that became public, she paid the bill herself. The court hearing involved a case about mismanagement of Park District funds that predates the helicopter incident. Mike Krauser, News Radio 105.9 WBBM.
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0: It is 5:15, the AccuWeather 5-day forecast, sponsored by Four Seasons Heating, Air Conditioning, Plumbing, Sewer, and Electric. Here's meteorologist John Furyk.
8: Turning cooler for tonight, partly to mostly cloudy, a bit of a breeze. We'll fall back to 52, and then breezy, much cooler for tomorrow. Clouds give out some sun, the high only 57, and probably even a little bit cooler than that right at the lakefront. Then partly cloudy tomorrow night, the low 46. Still on the cool side for Thursday, clouds, some sun, the high 61, and then mostly cloudy Friday. Couple of showers around in the afternoon. We're back up to 65. It does look like we could see some rain Friday night into Saturday. Hopefully drying out a little bit Saturday afternoon. The high 71. Right now, lakefront 76, Midway 73, 71, Westwood Lawn, O'Hare 72, going down to 52. I'm AccuWeather meteorologist John Furyk.
0: All right, John, thank you. It is 5:16. Time to visit Loeber Motors Mercedes-Benz in Lincolnwood. Time to check in on sports once again. We do it every half hour, and here is the score as Chris Sema.
9: Lisa, thank you. The White Sox are trying to bounce back in Seattle. Game 2 starts up at 8:40 this evening. Anthony Kay meets with Bryce Miller in that pitching matchup. If White Sox rookie Sam Antonacci found himself sleepless in Seattle overnight, it's easy to see why. Here's Rick Gregg with more.
10: He had an inning to forget against the Mariners. The third, while he was playing second base, Antonacci tried to intentionally misplay a line drive to start a double play, but the umpire saw through the ruse and only counted one out. Then, on a single to left, Antonacci found himself out of position and shoved out of the way by a Seattle runner. That guy was awarded home.
11: That's just inexcusable. I just got to be there, and ultimately, you know, it made Schultz's ERA go up, which is... So hard pill to swallow on my end.
10: It also earned manager Will Venable his first ejection of the season and helped lead to a Sox loss. Anthony Kay and Bryce Miller the pitchers tonight as the Sox try and stay above 500. Covering the White Sox, Rick Gregg, News Radio 105.9 WBBM.
9: On the north side, the Cubs and Brewers are set for game 2 of their series. First pitch is at 6:40. Tune into 104.3, the score for the call. In the NBA, Madison Square Garden should be buzzing tonight. Game 1 of the Eastern Conference Finals tips off at 7. It's the Knicks hosting the Cavs. Meanwhile, the Spurs pulled off the game 1 victory last night in OKC. And Major League Baseball this season introduced the ABS Challenge System. Perhaps nobody's better at it than Cubs catcher Carson Kelly. He's been successful on 22 of 26 challenges this season. That's led to 2.6 runs above expectation, the best mark in baseball. With sports at 16:46, I'm Chris Sema, 104.3, the score for News Radio, 105.9 WBBM.
0: 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How are the roads, Neil?
12: Well, on the expressways, we have a couple of trouble spots. We're going to start on the Kennedy inbound right before Lawrence, and that's a crash. Your two left lanes are blocked, and that's why traffic is really solid from the River Road Toll Plaza. An hour drive in from O'Hare, 25 off the junction. Outbound, you're at 35 the Montrose, about the same in the express lanes, 53 minutes to head out to O'Hare. The other trouble spot is in Will County on 55 in Shanahan northbound. Heavy traffic passing Bluff Road to past US 6. It looks like we have a crash blocking a lane. And on DuSable Lakeshore Drive, traffic is pretty heavy in both directions, especially northbound. Stop and go from 18th to Belmont. Cubs traffic, the Cubs and the Brewers at Wrigley at 6:40. On the tollways, a lot of traffic today. The Tri-State southbound on the brakes and spots from Willow down to Ogden. Backed up traffic from Stevenson to 95th and 159th to past Halstead. Traffic northbound from 127th to 95th Street. Ogden to 290 and from Irving Park to Balmoral. The Jane Addams Tollway, some delays on either side. Westbound from the Tri-State to before Elmhurst Road. A backup from 53 to Roselle. And eastbound delays from Lee Street to the Tri-State. The Ronald Reagan Tollway on the brakes westbound in spots from the Veterans Tollway to Route 59. Slow traffic eastbound Naperville Road to 355 and past 83 to the Tri-State Tollway. On the Veterans Tollway, southbound traffic from Army Trail to North Avenue and then a delay from Butterfield to Maple. Typical delays on both sides of Route 53, I-80 and 8094 through Northwest Indiana. 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
0: Tonight, turning cooler. Partly cloudy skies, a low of 52. Cloudy tomorrow with cooler temperatures. A high only of 57 and only probably low to mid-50s lakefront. Right now, 72 at O'Hare, 70 at the DuPage Airport, 72 lakefront. It is 5:20. Our top story this hour, police in Skokie say there is no known threat to the public. This after a 21-year-old man died after he was shot and killed this morning. Much more on the story coming up at 5:31. The Illinois Republican Party has a new leader.
13: Bob Grogan will serve as Illinois Republican Party chair, replacing Kathy Salvey, effective immediately. Grogan is a lifelong resident of DuPage County, where he served as auditor from 2008 to 2020. He takes over at a time when the state party is struggling to get Republican voters to the polls. The Chicago Tribune reports there were more than 220,000 fewer GOP votes cast in the 2026 primary compared to 4 years earlier. Mallory Vorbroker, News Radio 105.9 WBBM.
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14: Did you know that certain foods can contribute to your brain's health? 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I'm Dr. Nereida Sparza from Loyola Medicine with Healthy Eating. 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I'm Dr. Nereida Esparza for News Radio 105.9 WBBM.
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18: Minnesota has become the first state in the nation to ban prediction markets like Polymarket or Kalshi from operating even advertising in the state effective in August. These companies take bets on the outcomes of sporting events, elections, Wall Street, and more, and critics say it's just unregulated gambling. Another rough day on Wall Street. A lot of worries about rising inflation with oil around $108 a barrel and fears about the Federal Reserve having to raise interest rates this year instead of cutting them. With that, the Nasdaq fell 322 points. The Nasdaq was down 220. The S&P lost 49. Tech billionaire Michael Dell and Hollywood super agent Ari Emanuel among a group of investors purchasing a minority stake in the NFL's Las Vegas Raiders. Meantime, Nashville will host the NFL's 2030 Super Bowl game. It's the first time for that city at Nissan Stadium, the future home of the Tennessee Titans, scheduled to open next year. With business at 23 and 53 from the Bloomberg Newsroom, Tom Busby, News Radio 105.9 WBBM.
0: We've got a crash on the Kennedy to tell you about. Traffic coming up.
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2: Heavy in both directions, especially northbound from 18th to Belmont. Cubs and the Brewers at Wrigley at 640. On the tollways, a big delay on the tri-state southbound from Willow down to Ogden. And we're heavy from the Stevenson to 95th and 159th to past Halstead. Delays northbound on the tri-state, 127th to 95th Street. From the Reagan to the Eisenhower, some traffic. And then from the Bensonville Bridge to Balmoral. That's our heaviest tollway along the tri-state. On both sides, you have some roadwork delays on Route 53. Either way through Palatine and Rolling Meadows. In the southwest suburbs, back up on I-80 as you make your westbound or way westbound through Joliet, and then eastbound delays into Tinley Park. A couple of lingering delays on 80-94 through northwest Indiana. From the Metro Traffic Center, your next report's at 5:38. 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
3: 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We've got 72 degrees at 529.
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3: 5:30, good evening. Thanks for joining us tonight. I'm Lisa Fielding. Here are the top stories on News Radio WBBM. An early morning shooting in Skokie leaves one man dead.
7: This is Andy Dane in The Loop.
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7: A Tinley Park concert venue and major entertainment company are being taken to court over the alleged sexual assault of a teenage concert goer.
3: The federal government agrees to shield President Trump and his family from past or existing tax audits.
9: I'm Mallory Vorbroker. A new hotel is slated to fill empty office space on the Mag Mile.
3: And in business,
10: I'm Tom Busby at Bloomberg. Down arrows on Wall Street today on fears about rising inflation. The Dow falling 322 points. The NASDAQ down 220. The S&P lower by 49.
3: Cloudy skies, 72 degrees at 531. An early morning shooting in Skokie claims the life of a 21-year-old man. The story from WBBM's Glenn Marshall.
11: Officers say they responded just after 6 Tuesday morning to a call for someone shot near La Crosse Avenue and Grove Street. That's where they found a 21-year-old victim suffering from multiple gunshot wounds. He was pronounced dead at the hospital. Skokie police have not announced any arrests, but say there is no known threat to the public. 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
3: A major entertainment company and its Tinley Park concert venue targets of a newly filed lawsuit over the alleged sexual assault of a teenage girl last summer.
7: Attorney Molly Wells represents the family of a 16-year-old girl who attended a Wiz Khalifa concert at Credit Union One Amphitheater last July with a friend and the friend's mother, accused of buying alcohol for the girl, referred to as Jane Doe, before she walked to a venue bathroom.
12: Near that restroom was a restricted area. Jane was brought into that restricted area, and inside that space is where she was sexually assaulted.
7: A new lawsuit accuses Live Nation, which owns the Tinley Park venue, of negligence and inadequate security. Wells says could have prevented the assault.
12: The restricted area was open. The cameras weren't being watched. A minor was given alcohol. Those are violations that Live Nation allowed to happen and actively participated in.
7: 18-year-old Roman Basso of Frankfurt has been charged in the alleged assault. The lawsuit seeks damages for, quote, emotional distress, humiliation, and loss of enjoyment of life.
12: This has enormously impacted her life.
7: In The Loop, Andy Dane, News Radio, 105.9 WBBM.
3: 5:33 around the nation. We're learning more details about President Trump's decision to drop his lawsuit against the IRS.
13: The president dropped his $10 billion lawsuit against the IRS over a leak of his tax returns in exchange for nearly $1.8 billion compensation fund for those who believe they were wrongly prosecuted, including January 6 rioters convicted of assaulting police. Vice President J.D. Vance said anyone can file.
14: We're not making commitments to give anybody money. We're just making commitments to look at things case by case.
13: The settlement also states the U.S. is forever barred and precluded from examining or prosecuting

0: President Trump, his sons, and the Trump Organization's current tax issues. Linda Kenyon, CBS News, the White House.
1: Meanwhile, the president also endorsing a candidate in a tight U.S. Senate primary in Texas. Today, he said he backed Ken Paxton over incumbent John Cornyn ahead of their runoff. Vice President J.D. Vance explained why Paxton earned the president's blessing.
2: We think Ken Paxton is going to be a great senator for the people of Texas, but most importantly, a great United States senator who can work on solving the problems that all of us confront as a country together.
1: The winner of the runoff favored to take the general election in November. Texas has not elected a Democrat to the Senate in nearly 40 years. Authorities continue to investigate yesterday's deadly shooting at that Islamic center in San Diego as a hate crime. Two teenagers attacked the facility, shooting and killing three people, including a security guard. Police Chief Scott Wall looked to reassure Muslims that they will be able to gather and pray safely there.
3: I know it may not feel this way, but we are one community. You're going to see a visible presence at places of worship throughout our county.
1: The two shooters died from apparent self-inflicted gunshot wounds. In Indiana, a Trump-backed candidate for state Senate is seeking a recount after he says he lost the race by just three votes.
4: Paula Copenhaver says in her petition, "We have obtained documented evidence of illegal voting leading to incumbent Spencer Deary's primary win." Deary was among state lawmakers targeted by President Trump over their rejection of mid-decade redistricting. Copenhaver says her campaign has identified 14 people who disclosed they voted in the Republican primary despite being Democrats or progressives, some making the admission on social media. Indiana has an open primary system. Voters request either Republican or Democrat ballots. State law says primary voters must have voted in the last general election for a majority of the regular nominees of the political party whose ballot they chose or intend to do so in the next general election. Mike Krauser, News Radio, 105.9 WBBM.
1: Potential deal on the table for a new hotel to be built in the former John Hancock Center.
5: 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Sources close to Chicago-based real estate firm Hearn told Cranes the plan is for 350 rooms to be built between the 23rd and 34th floors of the tower. It's a move that would add to the magnificent Miles post-pandemic recovery. The hotel would take up mostly unoccupied office space. Mallory Vorbroker, News Radio 105.9 WBBM.
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1: 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In Barrington, the S&K on Main and Highway 14 has gas for $4.89 as well. 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It's 5:38 now. 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Here's Neil.
13: All right, Cubs traffic along DuSable Lakeshore Drive this evening. Northbound takes you from 18th to Belmont. Cubs and the Brewers at Wrigley at 6:40. Southbound on

0: 5, heavy traffic before Michigan to Chicago Avenue. You're tied up through Graham Park and getting into Hyde Park and Jackson Park as well. On the tollways, a busy day on the tri-state in both directions. Heavy spots southbound Willow down to Ogden from I-55 to 95th and 159th to Halstead. Northbound traffic on the tri-state passing 127th to 95th Street. Some road work at 95th affecting both sides. And then you're heavy from the Reagan to 290 and from the Bensonville Bridge to Balmoral. The Jane Addams Tollway, brake lights westbound from the Devon Toll to before Elmhurst Road. A delay from 53 to Roselle Road. Past that, you're good. Eastbound traffic on I-90 from Lee Street to the Tri-State. The Reagan Tollway westbound. Slow spots from Highland to Route 59. Some traffic eastbound on I-88 passing Naperville Road to the Veterans Tollway and delays from Route 83 to the Tri-State getting on that northbound ramp. The Veterans Tollway southbound slowing from Army Trail to North Avenue and Butterfield to Maple. The usual delays on Route 53 these days because of long-term construction. That's why you're backed up through Palatine and through Rolling Meadows. Looking at I-80, little delays through Joliet, especially westbound, getting through to Lenox, and you also have a slight backup on 8094 Northwest Indiana westbound, making your way through Gary. Expressways, Eden's coming in 47. Kennedy in 55, you're 48 out to O'Hare. The Eisenhower in hour 10. Either way, to and from the Jane Addams Tollway. Stevenson out 43 to the Tri-State, close to an hour to 355. You're 45 in. Southside Expressways, the Dan Ryan 33 out, 30 minutes inbound. 57 going out 18 and 30 on the outbound side of the Ford. 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
1: The WBBM active with a forecast, partly to mostly cloudy, breezy, cooler for tonight, a low 52, and then much cooler for tomorrow. Clouds give us some sun, breezy, the high only 57. Patchy clouds tomorrow night, the low 46, still cool Thursday, clouds some sun, high 61. Right now, Lakefront 76, Midway 73, 71, Lake in the Hills, O'Hare 72, going down to 52. I'm AccuWeather meteorologist John Furyk.
2: It is 5:40. A fast-moving wildfire just outside Los Angeles, forcing 17,000 people to evacuate their homes. The Sandy Fire broke out and is spreading fast because of the Santa Ana winds with no containment yet.
3: Overnight, more than 750 firefighters battled the dangerous and fast-moving Sandy Fire in Simi Valley, California. In the air, swarms of helicopters and fixed-wing aircraft dive-bombed the fire with water and fire retardant through columns of smoke that towered thousands of feet above the threatened suburban communities here.
4: Our number one priority is getting everyone evacuated in the front of the fire.
2: That's CBS's Matt Gutman. The cause remains under investigation. A biotech company that wants to bring back extinct animals says it has hatched live chicks in an artificial environment.
5: Colossal Biosciences says it has hatched 26 chicks from a 3D printed structure that mimics an eggshell. Its scientists designed an artificial eggshell that allows just the right amount of oxygen to get in, but didn't include other components from real eggs. Colossal says the egg technology could be scaled up to genetically engineer living birds to resemble the extinct New Zealand giant moa, which might have sounded like this. Its eggs were 80 times the size of a chicken's. Allison Keyes, CBS News.
2: Well, the quest for the Holy Grail is back as the national tour of the revival of Spamalot returns to the CIBC Theater. The Flying Cows and the Killer Rabbits are back, as is the Dancing Girls, Rubbery Shrubbery, and the Lady of the Lake. Monty Python Spamalot is back in Chicago, where it first debuted 22 years ago. Director and choreographer of the revival, Josh Rhodes, says the story and the laughs are timeless.
6: There's something delightful about knowing, even if you've heard the jokes before, there's something about the way they wrote this and the matching absurdity with heart that makes you want to go into that world over and over again.
2: The national tour of Monty Python's Spamalot is at the CIBC Theater until May 31st. At the editor's desk today, Susan Glick and later Jackson Danbeck. Our writer, Cecilia Fergakis. Our assistant producers, Abana Bediako, and traffic producer, Anton Peters, and our broadcast managing editor, Zach Weber. It is 5:42.
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2: The parents of Amazon founder Jeff Bezos has announced a $100 million gift to Robinhood, one of New York's largest charitable organizations. The gift will prioritize funding for education and early childhood development. Jackie Bezos, Jeff Bezos' mother, is a former board member of the group. And if you're very, very tall, you may have already heard about the Tall Tour. It's a traveling meetup where very tall people can gather in social situations and be among others who are similar heights. Since launching last summer, the tour has visited 19 cities and has attracted thousands of people. The organization's founder, who's 6'9" and wears a size 16 shoe, describes the experience as very healing. And as a tall person, I think I'm not going to be tall. I'm 5'10", so amongst the 6'9" people, I don't think I'd be very tall. Maybe I won't make the cut. All right. 5:46. It's time to head to sports. And here's Chris Emma.
16: I claim to be about 6'4" sometimes, but that's another story.
2: Okay.
16: And more or less. Lisa, during a delay last Saturday night at Wrigley Field, Cubs and White Sox fans found unity. Together, they began chanting Green Bay sucks. It's been chanted many times before in Chicago, especially since the Bears playoff victory last January over the Packers. Well, it happened again last night at Wrigley Field. Nico Horner has a funny story off that. He shared it with the Spiegel and Holmes show on 104.3 The Score.
17: 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And it was an interesting line of questioning.
16: Cubs and Brewers play game two of their series. 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The score for the call. Cubs have activated Caleb Fielmer off the IL. Ty Block was DFA'd. The White Sox are looking to get back in the win column in the Pacific Northwest. Game two of the Mariners starts up at 8:40 from T-Mobile Park. Anthony Kay meets with Bryce Miller in that pitching matchup. In the NBA, the Knicks and Cavs start up the Eastern Conference Finals tonight at MSG. That's a 7 o'clock tip-off. The Spurs pull off a game one win over the Thunder in the opener of the Western Conference Finals last night. With sports at 16:46, I'm Chris Semba, 104.3, the score for News Radio, 105.9 WBBM.
2: You know, I was at the game on the South Side on Saturday when the ump had the bat hit at him, and so that's when that chant started happening, so I participated in that as well.
16: You did the chant, of course.
2: Exactly, but it's the only thing White Sox and Cub fans can agree upon.
16: Nothing brings the city together like the Bears.
2: And the Green Bay. So
16: exactly.
2: Chant. 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Here's Neil.
0: All right, guys, DeSable Lakeshore Drive is seeing red with Covey Blue, the northbound side jammed up from 18th to Belmont. The Cubs and the Brewers at Wrigley at 6:40. Travel times on the expressways coming down a bit. The Edens coming in now 47, under an hour on the Kennedy now, 55 in from O'Hare out to the airport. Expect 48 minutes. The Eisenhower about an hour 10 to and from the Jane Addams Spillway. Stevenson out 43 to the Tri-State, a little under an hour now to 355 and 45 inbound. The Dan Ryan going out 33 minutes and 30 minutes in, 57 outbound 18, 28 on the outbound side of the Bishop Ford Freeway. Across the tollways, the Tri-State, our heaviest southbound from the Irving Park Toll Plaza down to Ogden. There's a lot of road work as you make your way near the Cermak Toll. Route 53 has delays too through Palatine and Rolling Meadows because of ongoing construction. 80 delays westbound Briggs to Center and eastbound from Harlan to 57. 8094 heavy westbound Broadway to Kennedy in northwest Indiana and delays eastbound in spots from Calumet over to Kennedy. 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
1: The WBBM AccuWeather forecast, turning cooler tonight, partly to mostly cloudy, breezy, below 52. Then for tomorrow, clouds give it some sunshine, breezy, cool, a high only 57, even cooler than that. The lakefront stays cool for Thursday, clouds, some sun, the high 61. Right now, lakefront 76, midway 73, 71, Kenosha, O'Hare 72, going down to 52. I'm AccuWeather meteorologist John Furyk.
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2: Defense lawyers continue to demand access restrictions in the Charlie Kirk assassination case.
18: Lawyers for Tyler Robinson, the man accused of killing Charlie Kirk, are making their case to bar reporters and the public from parts of a key upcoming hearing scheduled for early July and to have some evidence sealed after the judge rejected their request to ban news cameras from the courtroom. Defense attorney Richard Novak accused the prosecution of causing bias for potential jurors by speaking to the media outside the courtroom.
19: Massive media interest in this case is not an escape hatch on Rule 3.6. It doesn't matter how much media attention there is. It doesn't matter whether it's accurate or inaccurate, as long as it's not something generated by one of the parties.
18: Prosecutors will be presenting evidence in July to prove the case warrants a trial, including alleged messages from Robinson admitting to the crime. I'm Lisa Dwyer.
2: Drivers will have to wait a little longer than expected to use two popular bridges in Joliet.
20: Joliet council members questioned Illinois Department of Transportation area construction supervisor Eric Ray about bridges across the city, including the Cass Street Bridge.
21: Originally, we were hoping to have Cass reopened by the end of this year, but it looks like it's going to go into next year.
20: He expects the Brandon Road Bridge reopening will also be pushed back. Councilman Larry Hugg asked Ray about the city's aging bridges.
22: I'm assuming there's going to come a day when they've outlived their existence. What's that going to look like if we ever have to replace?
21: I would say that day has come and gone.
20: While Ray says replacing those bridges would be costly, he assured council members IDOT is focused on major rehab projects to keep Joliet's bridges up and running. Haley Hansen, News Radio 105.9.
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25: Google today announcing big changes to its iconic search box, the biggest overhaul in its 25-year history. It's now powered by Google's Gemini AI chatbot, offering longer answers, adding a video-generating tool, and extending its shopping tool to include hotels, food delivery, and more. Wall Street took a real pounding today on renewed worries about rising inflation and whether that could prompt the Fed to raise interest rates this year to keep inflation in check. At the close, the Dow down 322 points, the S&P lower by 49, the Nasdaq lost 220, with some chipmaker stocks lower for a third session straight ahead of Nvidia's latest earnings out late tomorrow. And oil ended lower today, but still close just under $108 a barrel, as President Trump, who called off a military strike against Iran planned for today, once again threatened more military strikes in the coming days, unless, of course, a peace deal is reached. With business at 23 and 53 from the Bloomberg Newsroom, Tom Busby, News Radio 105.9 WB.
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2: app. Coming up on 5:58, time to check in on the roads, traffic, and weather together on the 8th. One last time with Neil Fiorito.
0: All right, Lisa, things moving? Well, Lisa, the travel times are getting a little bit better here. The Edens Expressway coming inbound about 40 now to the Kennedy Junction from Lake Cook Road. The Kennedy getting better as well. 50 minutes in from O'Hare, close to 45 out to the airport. On the Eisenhower inbound, an hour 5 from I-90, 38 in from Mannheim. About the same going out to Mannheim. You're an hour to the Jane Addams Tollway. Stevenson going out. Heavy traffic passing the Ryan and before Harlem, and 83 out to 355. Going to the Tri-State, 40 and 55 to the Veterans Tollway. You're 36 in. The Dan Ryan, 30 minutes out. About the same in from the merge into downtown. 57 outbound, just a 3-minute delay. 18 to get out to I-80, the Ford, 28 minutes out. Traffic pretty heavy from 115th to Sibley through the ongoing work zone, where you're down to 2 lanes, and that will continue through December. DeSable Lakeshore Drive, a lot heavier than normal on the northbound trip. From 18th to Belmont, you have Cubs traffic, the Cubs and the Brewers at Wrigley at 640. Our biggest tollway delay on the Tri-State southbound from the Irving Park Toll down to Ogden. There's a lot of construction in that area. That's why you're seeing delays in the northwest suburbs still. Long-term road work on both sides of Route 53, making your way near Kirchhoff, and some delays on I-80 in the southwest burbs. Westbound traffic through Joliet and eastbound heavy through Tinley Park. A couple of delays on 8094 in northwest Indiana. Be safe. From the Metro Traffic Center, next report, 608, News Radio 105.9, WBBM.
2: All right, Neil, thank you. Tonight, partly to mostly cloudy, turning cooler, a low of 52. Much cooler tomorrow than we've had the last few days. Clouds and sun with a high of 57, cooler along the lakefront. And still cool on Thursday, but we've got sun and dry conditions so far with a high of 61. Right now, it is 67 in Aurora.
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9: This is Andy Dane, a former Bear and current elected official, wants answers from Governor Pritzker about what a new Bears stadium in Arlington Heights could mean for traffic.
2: The Illinois Republican Party has new chairman, and community members are in mourning after that deadly shooting of the Islamic Center. Three people at the Islamic Center of San Diego. More ahead from CBS News in business.
25: Stocks and lower on worries about rising inflation. The Dow today falling 322 points. The Nasdaq down 220. The S&P lower by 49. I'm Tom Busby at Bloomberg.
2: Partly sunny, 70 degrees. It is 6 o'clock.
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10: I'm Jennifer Kuiper. The three men killed in yesterday's shooting at the Islamic Center of San Diego have been identified, and one of them, a security guard, is hailed a hero for slowing them down. Imam Taha Hussein says of yesterday's violence,
11: "We are used to receiving hate mails, hate messages, people driving by and cursing and all that stuff, but such horrible crime. We have never expected this."
10: Investigators say the two teenage suspects who took their own lives left writings expressing hate. We're learning more about the president's decision to drop his lawsuit against the IRS. CBS's Linda Kenyon reports from the White House.
12: The president dropped his $10 billion lawsuit against the IRS over a leak of his tax returns in exchange for nearly $1.8 billion compensation fund for those who believe they were wrongly prosecuted, including January 6 rioters convicted of assaulting police. Vice President J.D. Vance said anyone can file.
13: "We're not making commitments to give anybody money. We're just making commitments to look at things case by case."
10: The Justice Department says the IRS Trump settlement has a new stipulation that applies to the president, his family, or businesses, prohibiting past or existing audits, not future ones. While showing off the White House ballroom construction today, President Trump is asked about the war with Iran. He says he decided to hold off on a military strike against Iran because of serious negotiations underway.
14: "I hope we don't have to do the war, but we may have to give them another big hit. We may have to give them another big hit. I'm not sure yet."
10: As for the ballroom, the construction cost is $400 million in private donations, but Republicans in Congress are asking for $1 billion to pay for security upgrades. In the U.S. Senate today, and after multiple attempts by Democrats,
15: on this vote, the yeas are 50, the nays are 47. The motion is agreed to. The joint resolution is discharged and will be placed on the calendar.
10: For Republicans, Senators Susan Collins of Maine, Lisa Murkowski of Alaska, Rand Paul of Kentucky, and Bill Cassidy of Louisiana joined the bulk of Democrats in favor of advancing the resolution to limit President Trump's Iran war powers. The vote marks only the first step in the Senate. The UN has lowered its forecast for global economic growth because of the war with Iran. CBS's Cammie McCormick with more on that.
1: UN economists say GDP growth is now forecast at 2.5% for this year, and they say it could fall to just over 2%. One calls it one of the weakest rates this century, except for the pandemic and global financial crisis of 2008. Global inflation is also forecast to rise due to the war and rising oil prices.
10: An analysis shows Affordable Care Act enrollment is projected to plunge by 5 million as costs spike. This is CBS News.
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10: In the UK, some ugly realities have allegedly surfaced on one reality TV show. More from CBS's Vicky Barker.
17: A British TV network has pulled all episodes of its reality series Married at First Sight after two former contestants said they were raped and a third said she'd been sexually assaulted. The producers defend their safeguarding standards, but British regulators are calling for a criminal investigation. And the head of a new media watchdog says any format involving couples who meet for the first time on their wedding day was always going to carry a high level of risk. Vicky Barker, CBS News, London.
10: The NFL is taking the 2030 Super Bowl to Nashville and the Tennessee Titans' new enclosed Nissan Stadium after team owners vote to hold the league's championship game in the Music City for the first time. The Titans are on the schedule to finish the new stadium directly across from the current Nissan Stadium in February, completing the three-year construction. Jennifer Kuiper, CBS News.
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18: The time now is 6:05 on Tuesday, May 19th, 2026. Good evening. I am Glenn Marshall, and currently right now we are sitting under partly sunny skies. It's about 70 degrees here in Chicago. It's going to be partly to mostly cloudy, and then we'll see some turning cooler temperatures tonight. It'll be a low of 52 degrees. Tomorrow, though, breezy and much warmer with clouds giving way to some sunshine. We'll see a high of 57 degrees. A bit cooler at the lakefront. Tomorrow night, though, partly cloudy and cool with a low of 46 degrees. Now, we will take a look at that AccuWeather 5-day forecast. That's at 6:15. But our top story here on News Radio WBBM starts now. Elected officials near Arlington Heights want answers from Governor Pritzker and others about what a potential Bears stadium in the village could mean for drivers. WBBM's Andy Dane has the story.
9: Among those raising concerns and calling for a comprehensive traffic study, Palatine Mayor and former Bear Jim Schwantz, who appeared on our sister station 104.3 The Score.
19: We need to see a robust traffic study that gets people, you know, separated from the facility and out and into the main arteries to get them off the property.
9: Mayors from Rolling Meadows and Schaumburg joined Schwantz in a letter sent to the governor and legislative leaders, which says a Bears stadium in Arlington Heights may require major changes to I-90, Algonquin Road, Northwest Highway, and other key roadways.
19: What we don't want to see is, you know, something that falls through the cracks in an infrastructure build should the Bears come here, and now we're left fixing a roadway that we didn't intend to fix.
9: Team leaders have said Arlington Heights and Hammond, Indiana are their two final options for a new stadium. Andy Day, News Radio, 105.9 WBBM.
18: And lawmakers in Springfield are considering a new bill that would require construction companies to provide female employees with separate bathroom facilities.
3: Women deserve to feel comfortable and safe.
5: Beth Berenson says that's the crux of the new bill, which would require employers on a construction site to provide separate bathroom facilities, stock menstrual products, and upon request, provide a private space for nursing employees to lactate. Berenson is the policy director of Chicago Women in Trades. She says the bill would address a lot of the negative experiences female construction workers have had.
3: Everything from experiencing harassment, you know, through kind of verbal writing or kind of what's been left or done to the porta potties, to, you know, folks who had to leave work sites, you know, go to a nearby gas station in order to use a bathroom because there was no facility available to them.
5: She says the legislation is a step in the right direction in fostering an inclusive environment for tradeswomen.
3: I think it is a component that will help increase retention and make women feel more comfortable to stay in these career paths moving forward.
5: Carolina Garibay, News Radio 105.9 WBBM.
18: And at 6:08, it's now time for traffic and weather together on the 8th. We have a crash that's blocking a lane on I-55. Here to explain, let's welcome Abby Ryan.
20: Well, thank you, Glenn. If you're on the I-55 southbound side, jam pass route 126 to US 30, crash blocks the right lane. Shane, thank you for calling our WBBM Mercedes-Benz of Hoffman Estates traffic tip line at 855-780-ROAD. If you're on the inbound Edens, a 32-minute ride, heavy pass Tower to Skokie, Dempster to the Junction, 32, Lake Cook to the Kennedy Junction. The outbound side is clear at 15 minutes. Eden Spur looks great. Kennedy outbound, 23 to Montrose, 41 to the airport. Inbound, 48 O'Hara to downtown, Heavy River Road Toll Plaza. Past the Wintrust Mural at North Avenue over to the Jane Byrne Interchange, 48 O'Hara and 28 coming in from the Eden Junction. The outbound side of the Eisenhower Expressway, a 35-minute ride to Mannheim, 55, headed to I-90. If you're on the inbound side, it is an hour and five from 355 from I-90 into the Jane Byrne Interchange, 38 coming in from Mannheim. Stevenson outbound, 28 just to get to Cicero, 40 out to 294, 55 to 355, inbound 36, heavy cast to before 83 and LaGrange to Central. Dan Ryan outbound 27, inbound also at 27. I-57 outbound, an 18-minute ride. Bishop Ford outbound 27, solid 115 to Dalton Avenue through the construction zone. DuSable Lakeshore Drive northbound stop and go Soldier Field to Belmont Cubs traffic. And the southbound side heavy from the Oak Street curve to Chicago through Grant Park and then 53rd over to Hayes. Tri-State North, slow 111 to 95th, Cermak to 290, and then the Bensonville Bridge to Balmoral. Next report from the Metro Traffic Center at 618, News Radio 105.9 WBBM.
18: Thanks a lot, Abby. We'll have a low of 52 degrees tonight, but we'll see a high tomorrow of 57, a bit cooler at the lakefront, though, with a low of 46 tomorrow night. It's currently 70 degrees at O'Hare. We're looking at 72 at Midway and 72 at the lakefront. The time now is 6:10. And a 13-year-old boy is facing charges after he shot and wounded another teenager in Joliet. It happened yesterday evening near McDonough and Market Streets. Police say they found a 13-year-old boy suffering from a gunshot wound to the left shoulder. He was airlifted to a Maywood hospital in critical condition. First responders say he has since been stabilized but remains in critical condition. However, the teen shooter is facing reckless discharge of a firearm. And Illinois Governor J.B. Pritzker says he is healthy and has no life-threatening ailments as questions continue about his health. The governor was admitted to a Springfield hospital last Wednesday for treatment of complications from what his office says was an outpatient urological procedure on May 1st. Governor Pritzker told reporters yesterday that he went to the hospital because he was away from his regular doctor in Chicago and said he was back on the job the next day.
21: Even though the doctor told me to take the week off and I definitely was not appearing in public, I was at home, but believe me, I was on the phone with my staff constantly. I made a whole bunch of, wrote a whole bunch of letters, made a whole bunch of phone calls, texted all my, you know, because I'm interacting about running the government.
18: Now, the governor is 61 years old. He waved off questions about whether he'd ask his doctors to share more information, saying he would disclose any condition or illness that would prevent him from doing his job. and the owners of an iconic Chicago steakhouse are suing as the concessions operator for Midway International Airport plans to close their restaurant.
0: Gene's Bistro opened at Midway in 2020 as part of a 20-year deal between Gene and Giorgetti and SSP America. That deal has abruptly ended despite 15 years left on the contract, and the restaurant owners are filing suit, claiming SSP America damaged their brand. Co-owner Michelle Derpetti says the action raises broader questions about how local restaurant brands are protected within large airport concession partnerships. Haley Hansen, News Radio 105.9 WBBM.
18: In the meantime, Buffalo Grove has been ranked the best place to live in Illinois. The U.S. News and World Report also ranked the village as the 15th best place to live in the country for 2026. Some other suburbs ranked nationally. We're talking about Naperville. They placed 32nd, Arlington Heights at 46th, Palatine at 71st, Bolingbrook at 72nd, and Elgin at 74th. The annual rankings evaluate communities on quality of life, value, desirability, job market, and overall livability. Coming up after the break, we'll look at that AccuWeather 5-day forecast. It's 6:13.
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18: And the time now is 6:15. That means it's time for the AccuWeather 5-day forecast, sponsored by Four Seasons Heating, Air Conditioning, Plumbing, Sewer, and Electric. Here's meteorologist John Feerick.
24: Well, we've got a lot of clouds out there this evening, and that's going to be the case really through the night. But the cooler air started to work in. We'll have a little bit of a breeze tonight, falling back to 52, and then much cooler for tomorrow. Feeling more like April again. Clouds give us some sun, breezy. The high only 57, probably even a little cooler than that at the lakefront. Partly cloudy, cool tomorrow night, the low 46. And still on the cool side Thursday, clouds, some sun, the high 61. Friday, mostly cloudy. A couple of showers in the afternoon. We're up to 65. And it looks like we could see some rain Friday night into Saturday. Saturday, we rebound to 71. Right now, lakefront 74, Midway 72. 70, Streamwood, O'Hare 70. Going down to 52. I'm AccuWeather meteorologist John Feerick.
18: 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And at 6:16, it is time to find your next Porsche at PorscheLincolnwood.com. And from the sports desk, here is the Chris Emma.
25: Glenn, good evening. This baseball season hasn't even hit the Memorial Day marker, but the Cubs find themselves in a familiar position in the standings. The Brewers are once again breathing down their necks. Milwaukee's just a half game back at first place heading into game two of this series at Wrigley Field. The Cubs saw their 15-game home winning streak snap last night. Nothing quite went their way from the start. Here's Eric Gregg with more.
1: Maybe we should have seen it coming. Shota Imanaga can be lights out at times, but is just 1-4 in 5 career starts against the Brewers with an ERA of 7.5.
2: If you look at their hitters, I think they know what they need to do at times. You know, they're aggressive and, you know, they try to make that hard contact. And at times, you know, they understand that, you know, they'll hit the ball the other way. And I think 1-9, I think everybody understands what they need to do individually, and I think that's why they have a good offense.
1: Shota threw a translator. He also got rocked in the playoffs last year. Milwaukee's lefties have always hit Shota well. They dig in against righty Ben Brown tonight, while the Cubs have to deal with hard-throwing righty Jacob Mizrowski. Covering the Cubs, Rick Gregg, News Radio 105.9 WBBM.
25: The White Sox are looking to bounce back in Game 2 from Seattle. Anthony Kay meets with Bryce Miller in that pitching matchup. It's an 8:40 start from T-Mobile Park. In the NBA, it's the Knicks and Cavs starting up the Eastern Conference Finals tonight at Madison Square Garden. That place should be buzzing. It's a 7 o'clock tip-off in that one. The Spurs pulled out a Game 1 winner over the Thunder, the opener of the Western Conference Finals. And elsewhere in the NBA, the Mavericks are firing Jason Kidd as head coach. He had 4 years and well over $40 million left on his contract. On the ice, the hockey Final Four is set. It's the Avalanche and Golden Knights battling for the Western Conference Final. The Hurricanes will take on the Canadiens in the Eastern Conference Final. Montreal advanced last night with a Game 7 overtime thriller, a winner in Buffalo. With sports at 16:46, I'm Chris Emma, 104.3 The Score for News Radio, 105.9 WBBM.
11: And at 6:18, it's time for traffic and weather together on the 8th, and is sponsored by Boost Mobile. And we still have that issue on I-55. Here to explain is Abby Ryan.
20: Well, right now, Glenn, we have on the northbound side of I-55, everything is clear. Southbound jammed route 126 to US 30 crash blocks the right lane. Now, if you're on the rest of the roads, the inbound side of the Edens, Lake Cook to the Kennedy Junction, your travel time is clocking in at 28, heavy past Howard to Skokie to Edith the Junction. The Kennedy outbound, a 23-minute ride to Montrose, 41 to the airport. Inbound 45, O'Hare to downtown, 20 coming in from the Edens Junction. Out on the Eisenhower, 32 to Mannheim, 53 to I-90. Inbound 57, I-90 back in, 34 coming in from Mannheim. Stevenson out, 25 to Cicero. A 34-minute ride to 294. It's going to take you 47 minutes to get out to 355. Inbound 30. 355 2 to Sabal Lakeshore Drive. Dan Ryan outbound 22, inbound 23. I-57 outbound, a heavy from the Ryan to Halstead, and I-80 to Vollmer, 18 to get to I-80. Bishop Ford outbound, 27-minute ride, solid 115 to Dalton Avenue, at 27 to get out to 8094. Do Sabal Lakeshore Drive northbound, stop and go with Cubs traffic, Roosevelt to Belmont. Southbound, heavy from the Oak Street Curve to Chicago Avenue through Grant Park, past 57th over to Hayes. Tri-State South, heavy Irving Park Toll Plaza to Ogden, past the mile-long bridge, 95th to Dixie Highway, and past Halstead. Northbound, it's tight on the Tri-State, and that is from Ogden to I-290, Bentonville Bridge, on over to Balmoral. 8094, that is slow on the westbound side, Burr over to Kennedy Avenue. 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
11: Thanks a lot, Abby. We'll see a low of 52 degrees tonight, but we'll see a high tomorrow of 57. It's going to be a bit cooler at the lakefront, but a low of 46 is what's expected for tomorrow night. It's currently 70 degrees at O'Hare. We're looking at 72 at Midway, 72 at the lakefront, and it's 620. Now, our top story this hour, the U.S. government agrees to permanently drop tax claims against President Trump as part of a settlement to resolve the president's $10 billion lawsuit against the IRS over the leak of his tax returns. We'll have much more on this story coming up at 6:31, but first is your Connect Safely report.
12: 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Several years ago, I booked a non-refundable hotel reservation on Expedia and later realized that I accidentally booked it for the wrong month. I called Expedia, and they said there was nothing they could do. 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But I learned a lesson. Be very careful when you do any online transactions, including booking travel and especially making investments,
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31: More jobs are being lost to AI. The London-based Standard Chartered Bank eliminating nearly 8,000 workers, which it calls lower-value human capital, replacing them with AI. And Facebook's owner, Meta Platforms, reassigning 7,000 workers to new AI jobs as it prepares to announce massive layoffs as soon as Wednesday, upwards of 8,000 workers. Wall Street lowered today on renewed worries about rising inflation. The Dow lost 322 points. The Nasdaq down 220. The S&P lower by 49. Oil a little lower, but still around 108 a barrel. Late earnings from Cava, the Mediterranean restaurant chain, were better than forecast. It raised its full-year outlook. A lot more diners coming through its doors. It's even opening one more restaurant than it expected this year. And LIV Golf, the upstart challenger to the PGA tournament that lost its funding from Saudi Arabia, says it's preparing to file bankruptcy if it can't raise money from new investors. With business at 23 and 53, from the Bloomberg Newsroom, Tom Busby, News Radio 105.9 WBBM.
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20: All right now, Glenn. Eden's on the inbound side, a 23-minute ride, heavy from Toohey to the Kennedy Junction, outbound 17. Slow from the Kennedy Junction to Foster, inbound 23, Kennedy outbound 22 to

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5: Thanks a lot, Abby. And we're going to see a low of 52 degrees tonight, but tomorrow a high of 57 is expected. But keep in mind, it'll be a bit cooler at the lakefront. We'll see a low of 46 as well. It's currently 70 degrees at O'Hare, 72 at Midway, 72 at the lakefront, and it's 629.
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5: The time now is 6:30 on Tuesday, May 19th, 2026. Good evening. I'm Glenn Marshall, and these are the top stories on News Radio WBBM. The federal government agrees to shield President Trump and his family from past or existing tax audits. Secretary of State Marco Rubio travels to Europe for a meeting of NATO this week. And a Newport report points to a danger associated with using gas stoves. Plus, authorities investigate yesterday's deadly shooting at a San Diego Islamic Center as a hate crime. In WBBM Sports, the Cubs and the White Sox both play tonight, and we're going to see partly to mostly cloudy weather tonight, and it's going to be turning cooler. A low of 52 degrees is what expected, but tomorrow we'll start the day off breezy and much cooler, with clouds giving way to some sunshine, a high of 57. It's going to be a bit cooler at the lakefront, and then tomorrow night partly cloudy and cool with a low of 46 degrees. Time now is 6:31. The federal government has agreed to permanently drop tax claims against President Trump. Correspondent Sagar Magani has more.
9: The federal government has agreed to permanently drop tax claims against President Trump. It's part of a deal to resolve the president's $10 billion lawsuit against the IRS over a leak of his tax returns. A settlement document says the U.S. is forever barred and precluded from examining the president, his sons, and the Trump Organization's current tax issues. Another part of the settlement unveiled yesterday is the creation of a nearly $1.8 billion so-called anti-weaponization fund to compensate people who believe they were targeted for politically motivated prosecution. The administration is not ruling out letting people who acted violently during the Capitol riot apply for payouts. Sagar Magani, Washington.
5: And a Secretary of State Marco Rubio will travel to Europe this week for a NATO meeting.
10: Rubio's trip comes as the Trump administration looks to reduce troop levels in Europe, and Trump's repeated criticism of NATO allies for not assisting in the war with Iran. Rubio is expected to again insist that NATO allies invest more in their own defense. NATO's top commander says he doesn't expect any more immediate drawdowns of American troops from Europe beyond the 5,000 Trump has announced will leave the continent.
11: Cammie McCormick, CBS News.
5: And a new report finds the use of gas stoves bumps up in indoor pollution within minutes, quickly exceeding levels set for outdoor air quality standards. Dr. Juanita Mora is a national spokesperson for the American Lung Association and says exposure to carbon monoxide and nitrogen dioxide can cause a range of issues.
12: Short term, we might see asthma symptoms, wheezing, a new onset cough, etc. But as time progresses, then these particles start going into other organs, affecting them chronic long term.
5: Since Chicagoans spend 90% of their time indoors, Dr. Morris says air quality should be a priority. And a local venue and major entertainment company, they're being taken to court for negligence in the alleged sexual assault of a

0: Young Concert Goer last year.
1: It was a failure.
2: The family of a 16-year-old girl is suing Credit Union One Amphitheater in Tinley Park, as well as Live Nation, alleging inadequate security during a Wiz Khalifa concert last July, where a lawsuit says the victim, identified as Jane Doe, was sexually assaulted near a venue bathroom.
1: The area that she was assaulted, the restricted area, was not actually restricted. It was a space that any patron, any predator could walk into unchallenged. It wasn't a restricted area.
2: Attorney Molly Wells also says there was no security or staffers monitoring surveillance cameras in the area of the assault, which occurred shortly after an adult the teen was with purchased alcohol for her, though that person is not named in the suit.
1: Right now, there are parents and children that are buying tickets to concerts and amphitheaters and festivals. These parents deserve to know that the company that is taking their money is taking care of the children that are coming to their venue.
2: 18-year-old Roman Basso of Frankfurt has been charged with sexual assault in the case. In the loop, Andy Day, News Radio, 105.9 WBBM.
0: And authorities are investigating yesterday's deadly shooting at an Islamic center in San Diego as a hate crime. Two teenagers attacked the facility, fatally shooting three people. Police Chief Scott Wall said the public can expect to see a greater police presence at houses of worship.
3: Law enforcement is banding together to make sure that there is a feeling of being safe at every place of worship.
0: Now, the two shooters died from an apparent self-inflicted gunshot wound. And we are talking more in the government. They want to allow thousands more white Afrikaners into the U.S.
4: President Trump claims Afrikaners are facing a genocide in South Africa. He confronted President Cyril Ramaphosa with the allegation during a tense Oval Office meeting last year.
5: They're being executed, and they happen to be white.
4: Afrikaners told 60 Minutes there is no genocide. Now, CBS News has obtained a State Department request to increase the refugee cap from 7,500 to 17,500 and give the extra 10,000 spots to Afrikaners at a cost of about $100 million. Michael Wallace, CBS News.
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0: 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And in Justice, the Citgo on 79th and 88th has gas for $4.99 per gallon. The time now is 6:38. Traffic and weather together on the 8th. 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And here to tell us about two crashes on I-55 now is Abby Ryan.
10: Yeah, Glenn, not one, but two. And this all the result of one of the first crashes. It's all on I-55 out in Will County. Southbound packed Weber to 126, where a multi-vehicle crash blocks the left lane. Thank you to tipster Phil. He says it stays jammed to Route 30 with another crash in the right lane. He called our WBBM Mercedes-Benz of Huffman Estates traffic tip line, 855-780 Road. Now, if you're on the inbound side of the Edens, Lake Cook to the Kennedy Junction 20, outbound 17, Kennedy outbound 20 minutes to Montrose 38 out to the airport, 3 minutes faster in the express inbound 40 O'Hare to downtown, out on the Eisenhower 27 to Mannheim 48 to I-90, inbound 57, I-90 in 34 coming in from Mannheim, outbound Stevenson, heavy from Damon to Cicero, 27 to 294, 35 to 355, inbound a 28 minute ride to 355, 2 to stop at Lake Shore Drive, Dan Ryan out 20, inbound 20, I-57 outbound 17, the Bishop Ford outbound 23, solid past 115th to Dalton Avenue. Southbound, Usaba Lakeshore Drive, heavy approaching the light of Chicago. Northbound, it's stop and go, Randolph to Belmont with Cubs traffic. That game starts in about 15 seconds. Tri-State northbound, slow past the Bensonville Bridge to Balmoral. Southbound, heavy from the Grand Avenue curve to the Cermak Toll Plaza with a stall in a lane. Slow Dixie Highway past Halstead. If you're on 53 northbound, slows Algonquin to Kirchhoff. Southbound, slow Algonquin to Lake Cook Road. I-80 west. 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It's going to be great. 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
14: The WBBM Accurate with a forecast. Partly to mostly cloudy, breezy, cooler tonight, the low 52, and then a breezy, cooler day for tomorrow. Clouds giving us some sun, the high only 57. Partly cloudy and cool tomorrow night, low 46. Still on the cool side Thursday, clouds, some sun, the high 61. Right now, Lakefront 74, Midway 72, 70, Rogers Park, O'Hare 70, going down to 52. I'm AccuWeather meteorologist John Furyk.
0: Thanks a lot, guys. The time now is 6:40, and last week, the director of Markham Park District signed off on a helicopter send-off for her daughter's prom, and now the topic came up during a court hearing over the park district's finances.
15: The city and the park district came to an agreement that there will be no more helicopters landing in the park. City Attorney Kelly Crouchin told CBS News Chicago that should be obvious.
16: So the actual field where the helicopter was landed, or did land, was right behind basketball courts where there were children playing basketball, right behind the Park District Park Facility Field House, and in a residential neighborhood.
15: The parks director, Kentina Brown, initially paid for the helicopter, a cost of at least $800, with a Park District credit card, according to the city. After that became public, she paid the bill herself. The court hearing involved a case about mismanagement of Park District funds that predates the helicopter incident. Mike Krauser, News Radio 105.9 WBBM.
0: And President Trump showed off the construction of the White House ballroom today, pointing to the international architectural details, standing in front of the deep construction pit that goes down six stories. The president said underneath the ballroom will be a hospital, military facilities, meeting rooms, and more.
17: This is Rome. They like the flat roof. Greece likes they call it the triangles, and you see that.
0: The ballroom construction cost is $400 million in private donations, but Republicans in Congress are asking for $1 billion to pay for security upgrades. The time now is 6:42.
18: This November 3rd, the midterm election is more than politics. It's personal. Taxes, public safety, schools. From Chicago to the suburbs, your vote shapes what comes next. Pritzker takes on Bailey for governor, and Stratton takes on Tracy in the Senate. 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
5: Illinois is one of 17 states involved in a recall of possible tainted ice cream. Strauss Family Creamery is recalling multiple organic ice cream products because they could contain metal fragments. The company says the affected products have been on the store shelves since May 4th. So far, no injuries have been reported. And new data on food safety suggests that several common foods pose the highest risk of foodborne illness. Those foods include raw eggs, deli meats, leafy greens, and flour, many of which are eaten raw or minimally cooked. Time now is 6:46. It is time to take a look at sports once again. Here is Chris Emma.
6: Glenn, there have been times of the season when it seems the Cubs have the best offense in baseball. Then there have been occurrences where the bats are far too silent. They'll need the lineup going tonight against a tough man on the mound. Hard-throwing right-hander Jacob Mizrowski gets the ball for the Brewers in Game 2 of the series at Wrigley Field. Ben Brown has the nod for the Northsiders. That game is just underway. As for the bats, Ian Happ admits there's often pressing for his team.
7: You know, the runner scoring position thing, it's just, we, you know, you go through little spurts in the season where, you know, the group is just feeling it. And everybody wants to be the guy. Everybody wants to come through. When it doesn't happen, man, it's frustrating.
6: That was Happ on his weekly appearance with the Raheemy Harrison Grody Show on 104.3 The Score. The Brewers are just a half game back at first place entering tonight's action. The Cubs have activated Caleb Fielbar from the injured list. Ty Block was designated for assignment. The White Sox and Mariners play Game 2 of their series in Seattle. That's an 8:40 start time from the Pacific Northwest. Anthony Kay meets with Bryce Miller in that pitching matchup. In the NBA, the Eastern Conference Finals start up at the top of the hour. It's the Knicks hosting the Cavs in Game 1 from Madison Square Garden. That place should be absolutely rocking. The Spurs beat the Thunder in Game 1 out west. Spurs trying to knock off the defending champions in that series. And pro golfer Garrett Higo has fired his caddy after a costly miscue at the PGA Championship. Higo was 1 minute late for his round one tee time on Thursday. That resulted in a two-stroke penalty. He ended up missing the cut by one stroke, part of that penalty, which cost around $18,000. Higo's caddy then yelled at him after the incident. Now the two sides have split up. With sports at 16:46, I'm Chris Emma of 104.3 The Score. for News Radio 105.9 WBBM.
5: Thanks a lot, Chris. And we are approaching 6:48. That means traffic and weather together on the 8th. 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We still got two crashes on I-55. Here to explain is Abby Ryan.
8: Well, right now on I-55 in Will County, watch out for this trouble. It is jammed from Weber past 126. Multi-vehicle crash in the left lane, then slow at US 30 because of an earlier crash. If you're on the Edens, headed on the inbound side. Lake Cook to the Kennedy Junction, the travel time at 20, outbound 17. Kennedy outbound at 20 minutes to Montrose, 38 out to the airport, 3 minutes faster if you take the express lanes. The inbound side, that is a 40-minute ride O'Hare to downtown, 22 coming in from the Edens Junction. Eisenhower out, 22 to Mannheim, 42 to I-90. Inbound, 52, I-90 back in, 30 coming in from Mannheim. Stevenson outbound, 24 to 294, 32 to 355. Inbound, 27, 355 to DuSable Lakeshore Drive. Dan Ryan out, 18. Inbound, same thing, 18 minutes, 17 on I-57 outbound. Tight, or slow rather, from the Dan Ryan past Halstead. Bishop Ford outbound, solid 115 to Bowie and Woods at 23 to 8094. DuSable Lakeshore Drive northbound, heavy Navy Pier to Belmont, lingering Cubs traffic. Those guys are late. Southbound, heavy approaching the light at Chicago, Tri-State South, heavy from the Eisenhower I-290 to the Cermak Toll Plaza, stalled clear, then slow Dixie Highway past Halstead. 8094 looks great. I-80 westbound slows from Richards to the Des Plaines River Bridge. Chicago Skyway looks good. And if you're on the rest of the tolls, they're okay. 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
5: Thanks a lot, Abby. We got a low of 52 degrees tonight, but we'll see a high of 57. It'll be a bit cooler at the lakefront tomorrow with a low of 46 tomorrow night. It's currently 70 degrees at O'Hare. We're looking at 70 at Midway and 72 still along the lakefront. The time now is 6:50.
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5: Part of the former John Hancock building might one day house a new luxury hotel.
9: Chicago-based real estate firm Hearn is negotiating a deal with Marriott International to build a hotel on floors 23 through 34 in the former John Hancock Tower located on North Michigan Avenue. That's according to Crain's Chicago Business, reporting if the deal is finalized, the hotel would occupy close to 400,000 square feet of mostly empty office space. The luxury edition hotel would boost the Mag Miles retail vacancy rate post-pandemic, which currently hovers at about 25%. Mallory Vorbroker, News Radio 105.9 WBBM.
5: And part A woman is dead after falling into an uncovered manhole in New York.
10: Tragedy on the streets of New York after a 56-year-old woman steps out of her SUV and falls down an open manhole to her death. Police say it happened late Monday night near Fifth Avenue and East 52nd Street in Midtown Manhattan. Con Edison says it's investigating why that manhole cover was off. Brady Metzger adds it to one of those concerns living in New York.
11: No, it is a big fear. I mean, I'm more scared of getting pushed into the tracks than I am of the manhole covers. But I did hear about that incident in Midtown. And yeah, it's scary because she, like, apparently she got out of the car. And then just like right when she got out of the car, the manhole was there and she plunged in.
10: The utility company sends its condolences to the grieving family and says safety remains our top priority. Julie Walker, New York.
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13: A simple goal for your next checkup could save your life. New research published in The Lancet shows that reversing prediabetes can slash the risk of heart attack and early death by half. Experts say that returning blood sugar to normal levels creates a legacy effect, protecting the heart for decades. Diet and exercise remain key, with doctors stressing blood sugar control is just as vital as managing your blood pressure or cholesterol. I'm Margie Schaefer.
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17: Minnesota has become the first state in the nation to ban prediction markets like Polymarket or Kalshi from operating even advertising in the state effective in August. These companies take bets on the outcomes of sporting events, elections, Wall Street, and more. And critics say it's just unregulated gambling. Another rough day on Wall Street. A lot of worries about rising inflation with oil around $108 a barrel and fears about the Federal Reserve having to raise interest rates this year instead of cutting them. With that, the Nasdaq fell 322 points. The Nasdaq was down 220. The S&P lost 49. Tech billionaire Michael Dell and Hollywood super agent Ari Emanuel among a group of investors purchasing a minority stake in the NFL's Las Vegas Raiders. Meantime, Nashville will host the NFL's 2030 Super Bowl game. It's the first time for that city at Nissan Stadium, the future home of the Tennessee Titans, scheduled to open next year. With business at 23 and 53, from the Bloomberg Newsroom, Tom Busby, News Radio 105.9 WBBM.
5: And coming up after the break, we're going to take another look at traffic plus weather. 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
5: 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And we are approaching 6:58. Traffic and weather together on the 8th. Here's Abby Ryan.
8: Right now, Glenn, Eaton's on the inbound side. Lake Hook to the Kennedy Junction. It is an 18-minute ride, heavy from Cicero to the Kennedy Junction. Outbound clear. Kennedy outbound, 17 to Montrose, 32 to the airport. Inbound, 33 O'Hare into downtown. So far, if you're on the outbound side of the Eisenhower, that is 18 to Mannheim, 36 to I-90. Inbound, 43. 23 coming in from Mannheim, Stevenson. That is 27 on the outbound side. Slows Pulaski to Cicero. That's it. Inbound clear at 25 minutes. I-55 Will County jammed southbound. Weber to 126. Multi-vehicle crash still blocks the left lane. Dan Ryan outbound 6

0: Inbound 17, I-57, outbound a 17-minute ride. Bishop Ford, outbound solid past 115th to Bobian Woods at 22. DuSable Lakeshore Drive, northbound, still heavy spots from LaSalle to Belmont with Cubs traffic. Traffic from the Metro Traffic Center. Next report, 708 News Radio, 105.9 WBBM.
1: Thanks a lot, Abby. We're going to get down to a low of 52 degrees tonight, but a high of 57 tomorrow with a low of 46. And the time now is 6:59.
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1: The Illinois Republican Party has a new leader, and hundreds of firefighters are working around the clock to contain the so-called Sandy Fire burning about 40 miles north of Los Angeles. The latest just ahead from CBS News. We know that the Cubs and the White Sox are playing tonight, and AccuWeather's letting us know that we are going to drop down to a low of 52 degrees. We'll see a high of 57 tomorrow. It'll be cooler at the lakefront with a low of 46 degrees tomorrow night. It's currently 70 degrees at O'Hare, 72 at Midway, and along the lakefront, it is 72 degrees as well. It's 7 o'clock.
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5: I'm Jennifer Kuiper. In California, the Sandy Fire is forcing more than 30,000 people from their homes today, about 40 miles north of Los Angeles. And CBS's Matt Gutman says that's not the biggest fire burning in the state.
6: The Sandy Fire has scorched more than 1,300 acres with 5% containment. And that same wind system has fueled an even larger fire in the Channel Islands. Called the Santa Rosa Island Fire, it is threatening critically endangered species and has blackened nearly 17,000 acres, ignited when a shipwrecked sailor fired signal flares hoping to be rescued.
5: Voters have been going to the polls today for key primaries in Alabama, Georgia, Pennsylvania, Kentucky, Idaho, and Oregon. Meantime, CBS News projects Ed Gallrein wins the Republican House primary for Kentucky's 4th Congressional District, defeating incumbent GOP Congressman Thomas Massey. And CBS News projects that Andy Barr wins the Kentucky Republican Senate primary in a race to fill retiring GOP Senator Mitch McConnell's seat. President Trump has endorsed Texas Attorney General Ken Paxton over incumbent GOP Senator John Cornyn in the state's Senate runoff next Tuesday. CBS News Texas reporter Jack Fink.
7: Supporters of Ken Paxton's run for Senate were doing the Trump dance after the president announced he was backing the attorney general over four-term incumbent Senator John Cornyn in the contentious GOP primary runoff. Moments later, Paxton thanked the president at a previously scheduled rally in Allen.
8: And I'll tell you what, I'm so honored to have President Trump's endorsement. His endorsement, in my opinion, is the most significant endorsement that in my lifetime.
5: Investigators looking into a deadly shooting at the Islamic Center of San Diego says the situation could have been much worse. CBS's Lana Zak.
9: The two teenagers, 17-year-old Kane Clark and Caleb Vasquez, 18, met online and connected over their hate-filled beliefs. They approached the mosque just before noon on Monday and started shooting. The gunman came within 15 feet of 140 children inside. Two mosque members, Nadir Awad and Mansour Kazia, engaged the shooters, moving them outside. Earlier, Amin Abdullah, a security guard and father of eight, enacted lockdown protocols and took on the gunman.
5: The security guard and two other men died. The teenagers were found in a car. They had taken their own lives. President Trump says he called off a military strike set for today on Iran at the request from Gulf nation allies. Vice President J.D. Vance has told reporters what the U.S. could do if negotiations break down.
10: There's an option B, and the option B is that we could restart the military campaign to continue to prosecute the case, to continue to try to achieve America's objectives, and we could talk a little bit about what that looks like, but that's not what the president wants, and I don't think it's what the Iranians want either.
5: This is CBS News.
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1: The time now is 7:03 on Tuesday, May 19th, 2026. Good evening. I'm Glenn Marshall, and right now we are sitting under partly sunny skies. It's about 72 degrees here in Chicago. We're going to go to partly to mostly cloudy and turning cooler tonight with a low of 52 degrees. But tomorrow morning, we'll start off breezy and much cooler with clouds giving way to some sunshine.